0: destroyed. I think the end game for Israel is to divide.
1: Which is what brings me to the point. Where is that common ground for peace, Professor Khinviraj? Both sides sworn to weaken the other, if not destroy the other. Where is that common ground for peace, sir?
2: Well, it's not, as it comes out in the conversation, it's a fight of the mindsets. And, Mohammed is right that Iran doesn't hold all the blames. But then Iran doesn't really, evade all responsibilities as well. America is not the only evil in the region. I'll give you an example. When Mahmoud Abbas of the Palestinian National Authority, when late Ayatollah Khamenei was alive in the year 2024, he publicly gave a press conference and he requested him not to meddle with the Palestinian issue. Similarly, you have the president of Lebanon.
1: But on the current peace talks, we tend to become prisoners of history. Right now, on the current peace talks, both sides, if they talk about moving forward, is there convergence, when U.S. Says enriched uranium will have to be destroyed or IAEA will have to ensure that it's no longer weapons grade? Peaceful use for energy, yes. Weapons grade, no. Is Iran on the same page, sir? Mohammad Khatibi.
2: Yes, this is something that is really
1: Mohammad Khatibi first.
0: I think that Iran has done it once by implementing the JCPOA in 2015, which Trump withdrew from it in his first term. And Iran is still wanting to show the world, including the United States, that it does not want the nuclear weapon. And the reason that Iran has right now 60% of enriched uranium at its hands is because of the Trump withdrawing from the 2015 deal. Iran is ready to solve the questions, and the allegations about Iran trying to reach a nuclear bomb right now is false because of the attacks by Israel and the United States. Those enriched uranium is not reachable right now, and no one has access to it. And I think that Iran is willing to come to the table because of that highly enriched uranium. But enriching as a peaceful right under the NPT is a red line for Iran. However, for being the good guy, Iran can halt its enrichment program for sometimes, maybe 3 to 5 years. But long term is a red line because Iran has endured so many years of sanctions, two wars, and still is insisting on it. And it lost a leader over it. And I don't think that Iran will let go enriching uranium right now.
1: No, so 3%, 3%, 8% or weapons grade, that's the big question, Professor Khinviraj, at this stage. What happens to that enriched uranium? The U.S. understanding, at least according to reports from there, is that it will no longer remain weapons grade and that IAEA will have a very critical role in either destroying it or ensuring it is only for energy or medical use.
2: Gaurav, what should not worry us are these technicalities. Even if this is extracted, Iran will be able to enrich another set of uranium in the next 10 years. So let's really understand what can really bring peace. As an Indian, it really pains the heart that Iranian nuclear issue is muddled with a lot of other issues. As an Indian, I understand not joining NPT. I understand not standing, weak against the Western and the American nuclear hegemony. I think as a Gandhian, I would say all nuclear weapons should be abolished. However, the Iranian problem is the problem of this ideological war and the mindset. If Iran says it will have diplomatic normalization with Israel, it will have diplomatic normalization with United States, I don't think many countries would then oppose Iranian nuclear enrichment program. So I think what we really need to understand is that many times nation states are not after logical, rational, national interest and these technical issues. Technical issues can always be resolved. But the fundamental causes of the war are these dehumanizing political ideologies against okay. each other.
1: So, Mohammad Khatibi, you want to quickly respond to that? That do we start seeing first steps towards peace? And you know, you heard the professor there. Also on the Strait of Hormuz, do we see the Strait of Hormuz open immediately, unhindered access of ships from both sides, not blocked by Iran and no blockade by the United States of America?
0: I think that can happen. A deal can happen if the United States drops its maximalist demands, which include zero enrichment. I think that the United States, as long as it continues with its double standards, for example, keeping a lid on the Israel's nuclear program and carrying out operations against Iran because of its nuclear program, this can't be solved because the double standards is pushing Iran to pursue a weapon. And Iran right now is not pursuing weapon, but it can happen because the United States killed the one person in Iran who was against...

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0: Jawahar Sarkar, it is unraveling of the TMC, but there are also likes of Shatrughan Sinha, who believe that once a loyalist, always a loyalist, and he believes in standing with Mamata Banerjee in her most difficult times. But the concerns that have been raised by Kalyan Banerjee in particular, he remains a loyalist of Mamata Banerjee. He says Didi has to now choose between the nephew or the party. Do you think that is really where the problem is, the manner in which Abhishek Banerjee operates, his style of functioning?
1: Well, if a loyalist like Kalyan Banerjee is saying it, then it matters a lot, because Kalyan Banerjee has stayed back. He has shown unusual guts, unusual integrity by staying back. And if he feels that he can't stay because of Abhishek, I mean, they have a long-standing difference of opinion, then it becomes very serious. So Mamata Banerjee would have to put Abhishek Banerjee on the back burner if she wants to save the party. Put it that way.
0: Okay, how do you place Abhishek Banerjee on the back burner? But Mr. Sarkar, you know, it's rather interesting that most of these leaders have made that a talking point and then they have quit. The next move has come along with the reason why they are quitting. It's not that they have some kind of rapprochement or any option of staying if Abhishek Banerjee is sidelined. That's not happening here.
1: No, there are two separate issues. I raised Kalyan's issue separately because so far he has been a loyalist. Where the others are concerned, it appears to be a gift-wrapped gift by Shubhendu Adhikari with the approval of the MPs concerned to give Mr. Narendra Modi another 20 MPs. See, you must remember that Mr. Modi's government did not secure absolute majority as a party. They got 240 instead of 272 as an absolute majority. So there is something of a phenomenon called BJP class 2. BJP class 2 that is appearing. There is a BJP class 2 in Bengal where 60 MLAs have said, we don't want to join the BJP because the BJP won't take us. But we won't be in the opposition. We will be in somewhere in the middle supporting you. Okay, so we call it BJP class 2.
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0: And whether it's the conflict in West Asia or between Russia and Ukraine, India's message to the West is very clear and unapologetic. At a time when questions are being raised about New Delhi's strategic choices, especially the purchase of Russian oil, India's External Affairs Minister, Dr. S. Jaishankar, delivered a sharp reality check to Western critics. Explaining India's energy security, Dr. Jaishankar said New Delhi buys oil based on cost and availability. He pointed out European nations themselves forced market conditions that pushed India towards Russian supplies. He also called out the double standards of the West, reminding Europe that weapons sold by European countries were used against India for decades, even though India has never endangered European security. No made-in-India weapon has ever been used against Europe. Listen in to the External Affairs Minister.
1: We have extremely good, extremely strong relations with all of them.
2: Very much. No soft talk.
1: US-Iran negotiation.
2: No carefully worded response.
3: How would you explain that?
2: External Affairs Minister S. Jaishankar took on Western critics head-on, calling out what India sees as blatant double standards on Russia, energy and security. Speaking at the Kultaranta talks in Finland, Jaishankar pushed back against repeated questions over India's purchase of Russian oil.
1: I buy oil based on cost and availability. So at that point of time, much of the oil available on the market was Russian, because Europeans were essentially buying up the Middle East oil, so which was our traditional supply. So circumstances pushed us in a certain direction.
2: He reminded the audience that European nations have sold weapons that were later used against India.
1: I would say this, you know, no European country has been attacked with Indian weapons. I wish I could say that for European weapons vis-a-vis India. So keep that in mind.
2: The External Affairs Minister also exposed what he described as the West's shifting stance on Russian energy. According to Jaishankar, US first encouraged India to buy Russian oil, then imposed tariffs and later withdrew them. Underscoring India's pragmatic approach, Jaishankar said energy decisions are driven by national interest, not geopolitical pressure. The message was sharp and unmistakable. India will not be lectured on strategic choices by countries that continue to put their own interests first. Bureau Report, India Today.

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3: Tamil Nadu CM Vijay made his maiden speech at the Niti Aayog Governing Council and also made a pitch for needs exemption for the state and laid out an ambitious plan for the economic future of Tamil Nadu. But his maiden speech also got strong political reactions, especially from the opposition. Take a look.
4: At the Niti Aayog Governing Council meeting chaired by Prime Minister Narendra Modi, Tamil Nadu Chief Minister C. Joseph Vijay reiterated state's long-standing opposition to NEET. Vijay urged the centre to allow Tamil Nadu to fill all state quota seats in MBBS, BDS and AYUSH courses solely on the basis of class 12 marks. Vijay also outlined his government's development vision, saying it is built around four pillars: youth, the poor, women and farmers. The Chief Minister announced plans for a youth skill and employment mission under which 5 lakh young people would receive stipend-backed internships and industry-linked training every year. Vijay also sought central support to establish technology skills centres across all districts with a target of training 5 lakh youth in artificial intelligence, cyber security, electric vehicle technology and semiconductor-related sectors. He pitched for greater support for startups and deep tech innovation while setting an ambitious economic target. Vijay also sought approval for a second AIIMS for Tamil Nadu in Coimbatore, promising that state government would provide the required land. But back home, the speech has sparked a political confrontation. Leader of opposition Udayanidhi Stalin accused the TVK government of taking credit for achievements delivered during previous DMK administration. In a strongly worded statement, Udayanidhi said the statistics highlighted by Vijay, including Tamil Nadu's status as India's second largest economy and progress in women's welfare and healthcare, were the result of 5 years of Dravidian model governance. He also attacked Vijay for seeking a NEET exemption despite earlier questioning the political focus on entrance examination and criticized him for not raising the contentious Mekedatu dam issue during Niti Aayog meet. However, Vijay's long-term economic vision appears to have found appreciation at the national level. Niti Aayog Vice Chairman Ashok Kumar Lahiri praised Vijay's roadmap.
5: The Tamil Nadu Chief Minister, whom I saw in flesh and blood, from him write that Tamil Nadu wants to grow to a $1.5 trillion economy by 2035.
4: So while Vijay's first Niti Aayog address projected a vision centered on NEET exemption, youth empowerment and economic growth, it has also opened a fresh political battle in Tamil Nadu over who deserves credit for the state's development story. Bureau Report, India Today.
3: And with that, it's a wrap on this bulletin. 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
7: Good evening. Hello and welcome. You're with the news today. Your primetime destination. News, newsmakers, talking points. Friday night ahead of the weekend. We've got plenty on the show today. This year, 1 year ago, the Air India 171 crash that killed 260 people. Still no interim report. Why is that probe taking so long? Will the AI 171 probe be an eyewash? Will the truth ever come out? We'll ask that question with a stellar panel of guests today. Also on the show today, all the other top stories. But first, as always, it's time for the 9 headlines at 9. But our top story today, exactly 1 year ago, AI 171, an Air India plane crashed just outside Ahmedabad airport on its way to London, the crash killing 260 people. A year on, we still don't know the exact reasons for that crash. The Aircraft Accident Investigating Bureau today issued an interim statement. The AIB says that they've made significant progress in the analysis of the flight record data, engine components and other evidence. For the families of the victims, though, the wounds remain as raw as ever. They still don't have closure because we still don't know what happened to flight AI 171. Is the government or is the accident bureau delaying it for some reason? Will the truth ever come out as to what happened to flight AI 171? That's going to be our top focus. First, take a look at our top story.
8: Mere 32 seconds, and that altered life forever. For survivors, for family members, who are left to trace the last remains of their loved ones. And as life moved on in its own pace, those fatal 32 seconds on air of AI 171 has got frozen in a time bubble for most of these people. After spending many years in London, Bhavesh Modi came back to Ahmedabad to live with his mother and sister. He was on his way back to London on 12th June 2025. Within a minute of takeoff, his sister Sunita and his nephew and niece were trying to trace his last remains.
9: जब पता चला उसके बाद से लेके अभी तक जैसे डिप्रेशन में ही चल रहा हूँ ना ऐसा ही चल रहा है एक साल पूरा ऐसे ही गया है मैं छह महीना तो रात सोई ही नहीं बिल्कुल नींद ही नहीं आती नींद की गोली भी मेरे लिए 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
8: 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Parvez Bohra had another daughter,
10: and his wife was pregnant at the time of the accident. They were in London. Parvez's wife and elder daughter came hoping he and his younger daughter were alive.
11: My family's health is completely broken. मतलब हेल्थ कॉन्शियस से लेके मेंटली डिसपॉइंट से लेके सब कुछ टूट चुका है और मेरे ब्रदर की डेथ के बाद अप्रॉक्स आफ्टर 20 डेज मेरे ब्रदर का एक बेबी बॉय बॉर्न 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
10: Former Gujarat Chief Minister Vijay Rupani was going to London on 12th June 2025 to spend time with his daughter.
12: एक पिता के खोने का दुख मतलब शब्दों में तो बयां नहीं कर सकते परंतु मैं ये बता सकता हूं कि एक मार्गदर्शक एक पथदर्शक और एक मेंटोर का लॉस जो है वो मेरे लिए और मेरे परिवार के लिए ये काफी बड़ा है
10: Raising concerns over Air India's compensation process, the former CM's daughter Radhika Mishra urged Tata Sons chairman N. Chandrasekharan not to put pressure on the families of victims to choose between financial support and the pursuit for truth. Air India in its response to Rupani's daughter clarified There is absolutely no deadline or pressure on any family or individual to accept our offer within a set time frame. It is for this reason that our offer of final compensation did not set out any timetable for acceptance. Families are entirely free to wait until the investigation report has been released, as some have chosen to do.
13: 12 June 2025 was the day which shook the entire world, the horrible day for the more than 200 families who lost their close ones, near and dear ones. We are at the site after a year. This is the situation of the site which still gives the shows the pain and the grief of the family, how the damage was done.
10: There was one miraculous survivor. British citizen Vishwas Kumar Ramesh was seated next to an emergency exit. In seat 11A, he escaped through a breach in the fuselage, while everyone, including his brother, perished. With Brijesh Doshi in Ahmedabad and Amit Bharadwaj in Delhi, Bureau Report, India Today.
7: Okay, let me go to my first guest today and Rinkesh Patel joins me. Rinkesh lost both his parents in the AI-171 crash. Rinkesh, before anything else, whatever I can say today, nothing can compensate for what you and your family have suffered in the last 1 year. So our thoughts and prayers, Rinkesh, are with you and your family. I just want to thank you for joining me today on the show. I just want you to express your thoughts, Rinkesh. How difficult has it been for the last year for you and your family, not knowing what exactly caused the crash of flight AI-171? How have you tried to come to terms with what happened on June 12th, 2025, Rinkesh?
14: I appreciate.
7: Rinkesh, as I said, how difficult has it been for you the last 1 year?
14: It's completely rotated, like day converted into the night. Like all family is like now have some grief, pain. Even today itself, I can see my parents roaming here and there in my house, but I cannot touch I cannot even, like, I can see them, but feel them, but cannot, like, what? I don't have the words, sir.
7: यानी व्हाट नो व्हाट यू आर सेइंग वो आपके सामने है लेकिन आप उनको एक तरह से देख सकते हैं बट यू कांट टच देम सो द लॉस इज व्हाट इज वेइंग स्टिल हैवीली ऑन यू
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7: 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And that really is what most people want to know. What happened to flight AI-171? It brings me to our big question that I want to ask today. Why is the AI-171 crash probe taking so much time? Every few months, we are told the report is about to come, but it hasn't. Is there pressure on the investigators because of the high stakes involved? Is there an attempt to a cover-up, as some allege? Will AI-171 air crash probe be an eyewash in the end, as some fear? Is more transparency needed in the way the probe is being conducted by the Air Accidents Bureau? I'm joined by Captain M.R. Wadia. He's founder, president of the Federation of Indian Pilots. Captain Sam Thomas, president, Airline Pilots Association of India. Mirza Faizan is aerospace scientist, aviation safety expert. And Captain C.S. Randhawa is the present president of the Federation of Indian Pilots. So good to have all of you on the show today. But before I come to you, a short while ago, I spoke to Captain Gopinath, who founded Air Deccan, and he has very strong views on the subject. I want you to listen to him, and then I'm going to widen this debate. Listen in. But before I come to my guests, my live guests, I earlier spoke to Captain Gopinath, formerly, of course, the founder of Air Deccan and someone who spent a lifetime studying aviation. Captain Gopinath, do you find it unusual that it's been a year and we still don't really know what happened to that Air India flight that crashed soon after takeoff in Ahmedabad airport?
15: Yeah, it is unusual in the sense all over the world, especially in the US and Europe mainly, they put out a preliminary report after 5 to 6 months so that the people who are involved in aviation are warned or cautioned against the preliminary report so that they can immediately take corrective action. And normally they'll put out a report after 1 year. sometimes it may be longer. But I think in India, unfortunately, not just during this government, I think since many, many years, reports are not circulated widely because of our archaic laws, which says that it has to be approved by the parliament. Apart from the fact that the investigation itself is slow. So therefore, I think it is unusual that a preliminary report was officially not released by the government or the ministry. And I think that's troubling because people should know so that you can put to anti-elect speculation because everybody is speculating, you know.
7: But there was... So are you saying even before the final report comes in, there should have, because the government, you will recall, sir, in June of 2025, late June, the preliminary finding had allegedly revealed that the Boeing 787's engine fuel control switches moved almost simultaneously from run to cutoff, cutting the fuel supply to both engines shortly after takeoff. The moment those findings were made public, the pilots were irate, suggesting that there was an attempt to blame the pilot or pilot error and allowing the manufacturers to get away. So the Federation even filed a writ petition in the Supreme Court on this. So there are dangers in perhaps not giving the full picture. Should we be waiting for the full picture as the AIIB is requesting rather than jumping to conclusions?
15: No. What I'm saying is officially the government normally, that's why I said normally in the US and in Europe, they release an official preliminary report which gives some indications. But here it was not done in that professional manner because, as you know, there are conflicting interests and the conspiracy theories. Everybody is jumping out of that. As everyone knows, it could be largely three main reasons. One is the aircraft malfunction, the manufacturing defect, which Boeing wants to protect. And there was also people who are knowledgeable people wrote articles, editorials, saying that it is a strategic decision because there's pressure from Trump to ensure that Boeing is not affected. That will affect the sales of Boeing. Because Boeing was already under severe pressure because of many other mishaps. Then there could be a maintenance issue, which will then point to the fact that Tata's maintenance was bad. The third is the pilot error. That is also a possibility because of the FDR that came out, which said that the pilots are talking to each other, where one pilot said, "Did you switch it off?" And the other says, "No, I did not switch off." So that report was released, but it was not in an official report released where all the three investigating agencies which were involved, where the NTSB from the USA, which is because it's from the US, they joined in the report, DGCA and the Tatas, and Boeing itself. So they should have put out together a tentative report because of these conflicting issues and conflicting interests. It was not put out because the moment the pilots went up in arms, then the government, backtracked. The reason why pilot went up in arms was they said, you have done a hash job of it. And I think the larger question here is that there is a credibility issue of the Indian investigation agencies. Just like, in other cases, if it is a state police investigating, the center doesn't accept it because they think the state will be, not bipartisan, it will be partial to protect state's interests. And similarly, if the CBI investigates, the states are against it because they think the center will use the CBI and the ED to come after them. So the investigating agencies have lost their credibility. And similarly, I think in the DGCA, it is not coming out in shining colors because, firstly, the DGCA is loaded with the top echelon is all the IAS people. You know, they're all administratively brilliant. Some of the best minds go there. I'm not denigrating them. But why should an IAS guy who was in animal husbandry or some other department take over as a DGCA, right? If you have an ISRO as a scientist, if you are an army chief of the army, if you have the CSIR as a scientist, Atomic Energy Commission as a scientist, why do you put to use a derogatory term, which has become derogatory, a Babu there?
7: So I take your point.
15: Yeah.
7: I take your point. You're calling for expertise. You're calling for a need for transparency. You're calling for a need for greater expertise to ensure that the process of finding out what really happened in that air crash is seen to be as credible as possible. We'll wait and see whether that actually happens. But good to talk to you, Captain Gopinath, on the show today.
15: Thank you, Rajdeep.
7: Okay, let me go to my live guest. I want to go to you, Captain Sam Thomas, President Airlines Pilot Association of India. I know you've been among those who strongly questioned the way in which that the preliminary findings were being put out as if to suggest pilot error. 1 year later, we still don't know what happened to AI-171. The speculation continues. What is your response? How do you see what's happened over the last 1 year?
16: Good evening, Rajdeep. Good evening to all the panelists and my seniors. It's an absolute joke. And I know that Captain Randhawa and Captain Wadia are going to tear into that report. So I'll refrain from that. And I'll just point out to you that if you look at the system and what is lacking thereof, just mark the first thing is we do not have a professional aircraft accident investigation body. We have some Air Force officers, engineering officers on deputation to this body. It's not an independent body. It comes under the Ministry of Civil Aviation, I think. And they have co-opted officers from DGCA, which they are not supposed to do. And sure enough, they came out with that preliminary report, which is an insult to a tissue paper, actually. Post that, what is glaring now with you have interviewed the passengers or the survivors' kin is the lack of any kind of support system for them to tide over this trauma. It's enormous, and we don't have a professional body that looks into the trauma that the families are going through. And the pressure from Air India to sign away some of their rights in order to get the compensation is absolutely reprehensible. And the clarification that they have given is not acceptable at the moment. And I do not hope that a proper report right. will come out. The proper report can only come out if you have a professional body handling this particular case. Rajdeep.
7: Those are very strong words from you. I want to come to you, Captain Wadia, because you're founder, president of Federation of Indian Pilots. And when you all went to the writ, filed a writ petition in July 2025 in the Supreme Court, you accused the AIIB, the Accidents Investigation Bureau, of a biased, non-transparent investigations and leaking unverified data. A year later, do you think anything has changed?
17: Nothing has changed at all. And please listen to what Sam Thomas has just said, and I hope you can repeat it 10 times over and over again.
7: A year later, do you think anything has changed?
17: Nothing has changed at all. And please listen to what Sam Thomas has just said, and I hope you can repeat it 10 times over and over again. Not today, not for this accident, for the last 50 years, we've been asking the government and asking the Prime Minister to have an independent safety board. That is what is prevailing all over the advanced countries in the world. Why do we not have or want to have an independent safety board? Do you want to just keep on protecting the DGCA or the Airport Authority or the Ministry of Finance, of Aviation so that the truth never comes out? That is the fundamental problem, not for this accident alone, for all the accidents that have happened in the past. And that's the most important point. As far as this accident is concerned, please understand, mm-hmm. that there are huge financial losses to a lot of agencies. And let's not speculate. Let me give you some evidence. Right from the second day itself, all the Western media were harping on the fact that the pilots made some mistake, that the pilots put the switches off. There was an attempt to suicide. It's all totally rubbish, and no one should pay any attention to that. What the facts are, that there is a malfunction that has happened, please investigate. After a flight that took only 30 seconds, you've wasted 1 year to find out. You couldn't get some information from the CVR. Why can't it be made public? What they actually, only 2 seconds video call has been understood by the public, that the pilots asked whether the switches were put off, and they said no. So that is a fact. The switches were not put off. So then why have the engines failed? There is a tremendous amount of investigation to be done, and the facts will not come out unless there's a lot of independent pressure on the investigating agencies.
7: So and what you're calling for is an independent air safety board. You seem to be suggesting, Captain Wadia, that the CDR transcript should be made public. You're saying what the cockpit data recorder transcript should be made public?
17: Why not? What is so secret about it? What's the secret what had transpired in the cockpit for just about 5 to 10 seconds? Why can't it be made public? What is there, what is there to hide in that? And also, what is important, I believe Sam Thomas is now the India director for IFA-ALPA. Now, the IFA, that's the International Federation of Airline Pilots Associations. And to my mind, that is the most professional body in the world. And all the countries that have least failures or accidents are the ones who have an independent safety board. And that has to be done by professionals and not by people who are mandated or appointed by the government.
7: Right. I want to come to you, Captain Radhawa, because you're also from the Federation of Pilots. Are you convinced that the investigation as it's gone on so far has been free or fair? Or do you fear, given the stakes involved, that there is pressure not to make the findings public? Do you believe that the time has come to put out whatever has come, even an interim report in the public domain? Because pilots, I am told, have opposed an interim report.
18: You see, the thing is, first and foremost thing, what the ICAO Annex 13 says, they have to first submit to the stakeholders a draft report. After the draft report has come, it will be, again, it will take 30 to 60 days. And they have to disseminate the final report. So before they put it on the public domain, they have to make sure that they share the draft report with the stakeholders.
7: But we don't even have a draft report yet. We don't have a draft report yet. That's why there is so much of speculation as to what happened to the flight.
18: No. So that means you can imagine from the day you get the draft report, it'll take 30 to 60 days. So they have not given. I believe there is some statement by the minister today that they are still investigating, so it will take longer.
7: Yeah, there is just a general statement that it will take a couple of months more, but I'll repeat my question. Is the fear that the Pilots Association has that someone is being protected, or that the revelations, if they come out, will be of a nature that will be hugely damaging to big stakeholders? Why is the report not coming out in any form, in your view, so far?
18: The report is not coming out, as I said, that they lack the expertise. We have been saying since June last year, we have been making one statement that they do not have that kind of expertise in the present investigation board. That is one of the handicaps. Right. Secondly, I have told you that they are investigating other crashes also, because they can't close all the crashes. They're insufficient manpower. Right. I would say last year when they came out with the preliminary report, it was too premature to give a clean sheet to Boeing, Honeywell and to GE, all three American companies. And green sheet was given. You just now started the investigation last year and you gave a green sheet. So we have been asking the government how the green sheet has been given. And what does that indicate? That means you've made up your mind that you have to blame the pilots and close the inquiry. So we are skeptical.

0: Competency, as Captain Sam mentioned, I definitely agree to that. There is a lack of competency. Indian Investigation Agency,
1: But if we
0: AIB,
1: make it public, there will be speculation. Just a minute. No, just a minute, sir. Sir, if we make the data recorder transcripts public, the government could say that could lead to more speculation. Was it pilot error? Was it malfunction? And they want to avoid that. They say till a final report is ready.
0: If the data is put in the public domain, it will actually lead to less speculation, Rajdeep, not more speculations, because there are experts who are going to analyze that data. For example, let me tell you something. If we have the FDR data, let's say, as they tried to blame on pilot, that the pilot cut off the switch. Now, a pilot cannot cut off both the switch with one hand. If the pilot has cut off the switch with one hand, two switches, it will take a couple of seconds between the two switches being cut off. When we have that data, what is the time gap between the two switch going off, if the switch has ever gone off, right? That will tell us clearly that it was not the pilot, it was the plane. So there are some critical data which will tell us, which will point us in the direction, which is the right direction, right? That's number one. Number two, the preliminary report, which was published, in my opinion, in fact, earlier when I was with you on your show, I told and I reiterate the fact that was an attempt to test the waters by blaming it on the pilot who are no more alive to defend themselves and see how the world reacts, if the world would have reacted favor, silently or accepted it, they would have put it on the pilot because. Sometimes an air crash becomes a matter of national prestige. Sometimes an air crash becomes a matter of the prestige or even the survival of large corporates. Boeing cannot afford a crash at this point of time, right? So some data, if they would have made more public, speculation
1: Right.
0: could be avoided.
1: So you're making the point that actually putting out data in the public would avoid the speculation. Just to put this out there, and then I'll come to you, Captain Thomas. Air crash probes in this country in recent times. AI Express from Dubai crashes in Kozhikode, 21 killed. Final report was submitted 13 months after the crash. In 2010, an AI Express overshot runway in Mangalore, 158 killed. Probe report was submitted 5 months after the crash. In July 17, 2000, plane crashed landing in Patna, 60 dead. Report was released 9 months after the crash. November 12, 1996, two planes crashed, collided near Delhi, Charkhi Dadri, 349 killed. Court of Inquiry report submitted 8 months later. Do you believe that 1 year is sufficient time in a case like this to have got the report? Is that the reason why many pilots fear that someone is being protected by constantly delaying the report, or some adverse findings that could shake the nation are not being put out?
2: Rajdeep, it's not unusual for investigations to take more than 1 year. Now, the speed of the investigation, the thoroughness of the investigation is directly proportional to the intellect of the investigators. That is the reason why we've been harping on the fact that you must have subject matter experts. I was shocked to see a headline day before yesterday which said AAIB says no necessity for subject matter experts to be on board. So I don't know how they're going to do with this. And as far as the crashes that you mentioned, not all the data is absolutely accurate. It has taken more time, and most of that has been wrong. That is one of the reasons. And in fact, it is the IC, I'm sorry, the Air India Express, that Mangalore crash that brought about this AAIB. Like everything in India, after the hijack of IC 814, we formed BCAS. What does BCAS do? If there's a hijack, they'll sit and issue passes for all the hijackers also. So all these bureaucratic bungling that we've been doing is not helping the cause at all. Therefore, we reiterate that we are not here blindly, like some people are thinking, to protect the pilot. We want the truth, and I'm going out on a limb. And as I said on the other channel, they are going to come out with a report under political pressure, blaming the pilot somewhere down the line.

0: Captain Randhawa is already in court. We will also go to court. And just like the Air France 447 that you just had the result, about 5-6 years later, we will win the case. Mm-hmm. By then, it will be justice delayed, therefore denied.
1: So you're saying there will be political pressure to not give the full report, is it? You're saying you fear there will be political pressure to protect someone.
0: Always, as always. Not just this crash. Why did the MAX crash go against the pilots till they actually found out? Every crash has a political angle to it. And, every OEM is entitled to defend himself. But in these big corporates, what happens? The governments get involved. And it's very clear it is not the first time that it's going to happen. And neither is it the last time that it's going to happen, Rajdeep.
1: You know, that's a very serious charge that you're making. But Captain Wadia, your sense, therefore, do you believe that we need, as you said, a drastic change in the way air safety, air accident investigations are conducted in this country? Because otherwise, it's all about credibility at the end of the day. Do you believe whatever report comes out, will it be treated by the pilot community as credible? What if, God forbid, the report says it was pilot error in some form? Will the pilots accept it?
2: Why not? If it's a fact, why not? We will accept anything which is factual. But let me reiterate what Sam just told you. It is not a drastic statement. It is a factual statement. And let me clarify, first of all, what all of the previous speakers have said, that there are no credible investigators. Let me clarify that very clearly and properly. All countries in the world which have proper independent safety boards have aviators, not necessarily only pilots, aviators, maybe engineers, air traffic controllers, who are trained in accident analysis, who do the accident investigation thoroughly and properly. Not the political people, not the judges in the High Court, but these accident analysis specialists. And let me also tell you, we've been insisting on that. And because we did not have any people who were earlier trained, I arranged from ICAO a team to come to India and ask the DGCA to let maximum number of pilots attend the training course, which was brought in from ICAO, that is at the United Nations. Can you imagine that the DGCA did not permit a single pilot, not a single pilot, to attend the course? Only the bureaucrats sat in the course for a formality of it and wasted everyone's time and money. And that is criminal, absolutely criminal.
1: Mirza Faizan, therefore, in conclusion, if there was one advice that you would give the ministry or those who are handling the investigation, what would it be? A quick response.
3: Get the experts. Now is the time we must get the experts. There are some great air crash investigators. They know the arts and science of it. They figure out a lot of things by looking at the air crash site. So please get the experts. That is my advice to the authorities, to the ministries, to the government. Please get the experts.
1: You're saying give the expert, just to put it in context, the 32 seconds of AI-171 disaster. It was just 32 seconds, remember. 1 minute, 38 seconds before the crash, just the chronology here. Before the crash, the aircraft was cleared for takeoff. 32 seconds before the crash, aircraft takes off from the Ahmedabad runway. 29 seconds before crash, aircraft achieves maximum recorded airspeed of 180 knots. Immediately thereafter, both fuel switches move from run to cutoff. 24 seconds before crash, RAM air turbine starts supplying hydraulic power to aircraft. 19 seconds before crash, left engine fuel switches moves from cutoff to run position. 17 seconds before crash, air inlet door of auxiliary power unit begins opening. 15 seconds before crash, right engine fuel switch moves from cutoff to run position. 6 seconds before crash, one of the pilots transmits a mayday message. Flight data recorders stop recording at 1:39:11 seconds. Captain Thomas, in your view, do you believe this is extremely highly unusual? You're saying avoid the speculation, come with the hard facts. Am I correct?
0: Rajdeep, as an accredited air accident investigator, I am prohibited from giving you any kind of speculative answers because I could lose my accreditation. Now, as the details that you have put out, it is very clear that a lot needs to be looked into, and not by bystanders. A lot needs to be looked into by subject matter experts on a lot of aspects, including the EAFR, which must be tallied with the CVR, the EHM, the ACARS messages, and the ATC transcript. And also, you will be shocked to hear that one of the, or rather the only surviving witness or the survivor of the crash was interviewed only after about 4-5 months. Now, that's against the basic tenets of air accident investigation, because the witness must have his preliminary statement recorded as quickly as possible so that it's fresh in his mind and he does not get a chance to bring other thoughts into his mind. So therefore, I once again reiterate that only and only subject matter experts, like all the panelists have pointed out, can get you anywhere close to the actual reason for this particular disaster.
1: Let me end on that slightly a sobering thought that you've given us there. I hope that those in power, the Ministry of Civil Aviation and others, are listening to what our top pilots are telling them. We want credibility. We want a credible investigation and a clear, transparent probe that will give some kind of closure to the families who've been grieving for the last year. I appreciate all my guests joining us, and I really hope that someone out there realizes that human life doesn't come cheap in this country. All the 260 who died, their families surely deserve better, much better than just bureaucratic statements saying that the probe is going on. I appreciate my guests joining us. Let me turn from there to our top political story, because amidst growing rumblings within the Trinamool Congress, reports now coming in that the rebel faction could meet the speaker and claim separate recognition on Monday, Abhishek Banerjee has finally broken his silence. Mamata Banerjee's nephew asserted today that the TMC cannot be intimidated or broken by central agencies or political pressure. He also reacted to criticism from senior party MP Kalyan Banerjee, who had said that Abhishek was arrogant and high-handed. Abhishek Banerjee, who was today once again interrogated by the CID, spoke out a short while ago. Listen in to what he had to say.
4: Kalyan Bandyopadhyay odhikar royeche amake niye kotha bola. কল্যাণ বন্দ্যোপাধ্যায়ের অধিকার রয়েছে আমাকে নিয়ে চারটে কটু কথা বলার। কল্যাণ বন্দ্যোপাধ্যায় আমাকে ছোট থেকে মানুষ করেছে, আমি বড় হতে 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
1: Tough talking there from Abhishek Banerjee. We'll wait and see, of course, what happens now on Monday. Okay, let's turn to the other big political story, where the Supreme Court today refused to intervene in the Madhya Pradesh Rajya Sabha election row, which has seen the Congress candidate Meenakshi Natarajan being disqualified, allegedly because she hadn't disclosed a criminal case against her in Telangana. The Congress is alleging seat chori and targeting the Election Commission, which has stayed silent right through. The Supreme Court said that Meenakshi Natarajan should file an election petition before the High Court if she felt there was malafide action. Take a look at our top political story.
5: No relief for Congress leader Meenakshi Natarajan from the Supreme Court. Refusing to intervene in the Rajya Sabha election process, the court said she can challenge the matter only through an election petition before the High Court. With the court dismissing Natarajan's plea, all three BJP candidates stand elected to the Rajya Sabha from Madhya Pradesh. Natarajan, whose nomination papers were rejected by a returning officer, said the issue was bigger than a personal setback.
6: कोई आखिरी उम्मीद खत्म नहीं हुई. आखिरी उम्मीद जनतंत्र में लोग होते हैं और जनमानस होता है. मैं माननीय उच्चतम न्यायालय की गरिमा का सम्मान करती हूं, तो मैं उस पर कोई टिप्पणी आज नहीं करूंगी. और मैं पार्टी की प्रत्याशी हूं, तो पार्टी के सभी नेताओं के साथ मिलकर ही हम तय करेंगे कि हमारी आगे की रणनीति क्या होगी. लेकिन ये जरूर कहूंगी कि चुनाव आयोग की जो चुप्पी है वो बहुत कुछ बताती है.
5: Congress hit out at the Election Commission after the verdict. Rahul Gandhi accused the BJP and Election Commission of working in tandem, alleging seat chori. He claimed the contest was fixed before it even began, while Mallikarjun Kharge called the rejection of nomination illegal and anti-democratic.
7: पहले Election Commission, फिर बाद में High Court, फिर उसके बाद आप Supreme Court आओ, ये उनका कहना है. हम ये चाहते थे कि सुप्रीम कोर्ट इसको रिलीफ दे, फिर भी उन्होंने जो कहा है उसी तरह से हम हाईकोर्ट जाएंगे. और ये तो उनका रिजेक्शन, ये इलीगल है, ये मॉरल है, एंटी डेमोक्रेटिक है.
5: Natarajan's nomination was rejected after the BJP filed a complaint claiming papers were not in order. The controversy centers on an alleged non-disclosure in her affidavit. Natarajan apparently failed to mention a pending Telangana case. Citing that disclosure of all cases is mandatory, the returning officer ruled the affidavit has incomplete information. The Congress argues no FIR is filed against Natarajan, but only a notice was issued by a court in a private case. The complainant, whose case triggered the controversy, now says she feels sorry for Natarajan.
8: Pehli baat to I'm really very sad wo Meenakshi ji ke sath aisa sab kuch hua. Lekin ek aur baat ye hai ki ek to I feel very sad for that, and the second part is that sab log kuch log kuch allegations bhi dal rahe hain jiske liye main zimmedar nahi hu.
5: Adding twist to the tale, the BJP hinted the information against the Congress candidate came from sections within the Congress.
9: Galti wo kare, aap apraadh kare, jo apraadh kiya hai aapne, us apraadh ke bare mein jankari dene mein kya galti hai. अब उनके ही लोगों ने हमको बताया कि हमें हमारी नेता की ये गलती है, तो हमने वो शिकायत की.
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0: I want to leave you though with a happier story. Now, in this season of government exams, most job aspirants dream of clearing just one government exam. But today I want to bring you the story of a young woman who in Chhattisgarh has cracked 19 of them. That's right, 19. From SSC and banking to railways and state recruitments. This is a remarkable success story which could inspire many others. Take a look. Stay well. Good night. Shubh Ratri. Jai Hind. Namaskar.
1: For Charu Pandey, cracking government recruitment exams has almost become a short of hobby. The mathematics graduate from Chhattisgarh has cleared 19 exams so far. These include SSC, banking, railway and state government recruitments.
2: SSC CGL hai, CHSL hai, MTS hai. 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
1: Charu achieved this feat without enrolling in any coaching institute.
2: Hum log din bhar puri time padhai to nahi kar sakte. 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To main wo mind change karne ke liye main tuitions leti thi kyunki mujhe teaching pe bahut interest tha.
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1: Charu has two tips for those appearing in exams: time management and positive thinking. With Sumi Rajapan, Bureau Report, India Today.
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7: However, you have also saw, should I call it as a new avatar or a culmination of you initiating something called as Makkal Medai now?
8: I have learned something over 45 years of my life with the common people, and I worked with them closely, with children, women, farmers, cottage industries, youth, the common people, and I've understood at the roots what is missing, what is there, what the people need, and how the energies of people can come together to make a bigger difference to a locality. So that way I have put all my efforts into categories as Peace for Children, Bharat Market for the farmers, and Bharat Seva for the state and national project. And now we started Makkal Medai. Makkal Medai was launched even a couple of months ago. Bharat Seva was launched 3-4 years ago. Daya Foundation has been acting for over 45 years now. So I found this, it needed a very good infrastructure to go forward. And so we brought Makkal Medai as a local body that can work with us in every region to create local welfare, local leaders, and also bring out this sense of, you know, I can do something for my state, to my people, to the country.
7: Makkal Medai generally means a platform for the people.
8: Yes, citizens' so, platform. Citizens in English, platform. We call it citizens' platform.
7: So what exactly is it trying to bring? What are you trying to serve to the people? What do they need actually?
8: The common community, the community welfare is, see, people have stopped coming together because there was beautiful community infrastructure in ancient India, in Bharat, which kept everybody secure and safe because there was a very strong social infrastructure. In a street, people could believe and trust and send the children to play anywhere. Women could walk, do what they wanted to do. Each house knew about the other. Everybody had a kind of a connectivity which is missing today because of the fear, because of the kind of social change that has happened. So the community has to be together. We all have to come together as a community that I care about you and she cares about me and somebody cares about the whole street. See, if you have an apartment complex, you have an association. Why do you have an association? Because you want every home to participate in the welfare of the whole colony. Similarly, in every locality, there are so many homes, so many families. There's a street, there's a river body, there's a street, there is sanitary conditions required, safety required. All this requires the coming together of people. So the local body that works is like a Gram Sabha, elders of those days.

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1: A very good morning to all our viewers. You're watching India Today. I am Anjali Pandey. Lots line up for you in this bulletin. But first, let's take a look at the headlines. Rebellion within Trinamool Congress heads towards a rupture. Rebel TMC MP set to meet West Bengal Chief Minister Shivendu Adhikari. Rebel MP is likely to meet Speaker on Monday. Rebel MP Jagdish Barma Basunia says Kalyan Banerjee might join them as well. Abhishek Banerjee downplays differences. And Madhya Pradesh Congress faces fresh turbulence after a viral video from a press conference sparked talk of internal differences. Incident just hours after Supreme Court declines to intervene in Meenakshi Natarajan's nomination dispute. West Asia finally inching towards peace. For the first time, Tehran publicly signals negotiations moving in right direction. Trump reposts Araghchi's post on social media indicating Washington and Tehran may finally be aligned on a path forward. U.S. media reports say deal could be signed by Monday. Concerns grow over series of strikes on commercial vessels with Indian seafarers on board. Trump shifts entire blame on Tehran, claims Iranian drone attacked Indian ships leaving Strait of Hormuz, calls it totally unacceptable. India lodges strong protests over death of three Indian seafarers.

0: And at the top of this hour, we're getting some breaking news. This is regarding the peace deal between US and Iran. Now, Iran's nuclear program is the top focus of the deal talks between the two countries. Senior US official outlines the key terms of Iran agreement. So as per the senior US official, US has now signaled progress in the nuclear negotiations with Iran. And US says that Iran commits to never develop nuclear weapons. So that's a big development that's coming in, that US is now claiming, US senior official is now claiming that Iran is now committing to never develop nuclear weapons. Remember, nuclear weapons was the sticking point that continued to be the sticking point in this peace deal. And now there's a big update that is coming in. Of course, this is the claim which is being made by the United States, that Iran is now committing to never develop nuclear weapons, US to receive enriched material under proposed deal. So that's also another important development coming to the fore. US is claiming that US will be receiving the enriched material under proposed deal. So the deal that is now being prepared, the peace talks that are undergoing. Now, US is claiming that Iran is ready to hand over the enriched uranium to United States. Remember, earlier Iran had claimed that it will not be handing over the enriched uranium to any other country, be it United States or any other country. But now what United States is claiming, that Iran is now ready to hand over the enriched uranium under the proposed deal with Iran. US is also claiming that Iran nuclear commitment is central to the deal talks, and enriched material transfer to US is also a part of deal. Iran has pledged no nuclear weapons development. This is, of course, what the United States is claiming, and that Iran will be handing over enriched material to the United States. India Today Global's Pranay Upadhyay is now joining us with more details on this. Pranay, a very good morning to you. So big update coming in as far as the peace deal between US and Iran is concerned. Now, what US is claiming, that Iran has committed that it will not be developing any nuclear weapon. But along with that, there's also another claim which is being made by the United States. Unlike earlier versions and statements which we used to hear from Iran, now US is claiming that Iran is also ready to hand over the enriched uranium to the United States.
1: Good morning, Anjali. There's two parts to it. As far as the nuclear program is concerned, you know, you will recall that the Iranians are maintaining that even their previous supreme leader Ayatollah Ali Khamenei said, and he has issued a fatwa as well, that Iran will never develop a nuclear weapon, because Iran, as a signatory of the nuclear non-proliferation treaty, you know, Iran is committed not to develop a nuclear weapon, but they want to have a nuclear program for the civilian nuclear purposes, for the requirement of energy, fulfillment of the energy requirements. And therefore, Iranians are always saying that they do not want a nuclear bomb. They have never aspired to have a nuclear bomb. This is the official statement that Iranian foreign ministry or Iranian government is maintaining. So as far as President Donald Trump's claim is concerned, that Iran has agreed not to develop a nuclear weapon, so this remains a situation that Iranians have always maintained and said that they will never aspire to build a nuclear bomb or fissile material, of a weapon grade. But as far as the enriched uranium is concerned, yes, Iran has highly enriched uranium, as far as like 50% enriched uranium, and around 450 gram enriched uranium is still there, believed to be there at some safe locations. But as far as the handing over of the fissile material to United States is concerned, we have to wait for the statement from Tehran, because this is what United States is claiming. But we know that the Iranians always, resisted, and they always said that they will never let the United States have access to that enriched uranium. They are ready to hand over that fissile material to Russia, as they did during the JCPOA deal, and they can destroy, or they can, diffuse nuclear material, that enriched uranium, within the territory of Iran, but not agreeing to handing over to the United States. So we have to wait what the Tehran authorities or the Iranian government says on this.
0: Right. Pranay, do stay with us. So, of course, we'll have to wait what the Iranian side has to say. But these are the claims which are being made by United States. First of all, United States is claiming that Iran has committed that it will not be developing nuclear weapons. Secondly, what United States is also claiming, and which is also very crucial, is that Iran will be handing over the enriched uranium to US. So these are the claims which are being made by the United States as far as the peace deal is concerned. Some more news coming in. Meanwhile, Iran lays out conditions for the peace deal. Iran says that no nuclear talks unless interim deal is implemented. Iraqi says that US-Iran talks to resume only at later stage. So what Iran is now saying that implement the interim deal before the final negotiations. And Iraqi has said that the Strait of Hormuz will reopen under proposed deal and Hormuz will not return to pre-war status. So essentially what Iran is saying that Iran will continue to control the Strait of Hormuz even if the peace deal is implemented. What they are saying that they want the interim deal to be implemented first and negotiations will happen later. But despite the Strait of Hormuz reopening, the control of Iran will continue. That's what Iran is essentially saying. Iraqi has said that Hormuz sovereignty belongs to Iran and Oman. And Iran has vowed safe passage for shipping through the Strait of Hormuz. And he also goes on to say that the deal would end war in Lebanon also. So Lebanon will also be a part of peace deal, which is being reiterated by Iran. Iran has said that agreement needs Israeli withdrawal from Lebanon as well. So that is what Iran is now demanding. Meanwhile, Israeli defense minister has said that no withdrawal from Lebanon. So Israel on the other side is claiming that Lebanon will not be a part of this peace deal. Israel has also said that freedom to act against threats must remain. Meanwhile, Iraqi has said that the MOU has not been signed yet and the terms may still change. And let's listen in to what Iraqi said.
2: تصمیم جدی جمهوری اسلامی ایران هست که آینده تنگه هرمز، آینده اداره تنگه هرمز دیگه مثل گذشته نخواهد بود. این که میگم آینده اداره، چون حاکمیت ما همیشه بوده، الان هم هست، همیشه هم خواهد بود. هیچ کسی نمیتونه حاکمیت ایران بر این تنگه رو مورد خدشه قرار بده، البته با عمان. اما این که اداره این تنگه، اداره عبور و مرور در این تنگه آیا مثل گذشته خواهد بود؟ قطعا.
0: And my colleague Pranay Upadhyay continues to stay with us. Pranay, there are certain conditions also from the Iranian side. First of all, Iranian side is saying that the interim deal needs to be implemented first and later the negotiations will happen. And it's also claiming that even if the Strait of Hormuz reopens, the control of Iran will still continue on the passage.
1: No, as far as the Strait of Hormuz is concerned, Anjali, Iran says that the half of the Strait of Hormuz is in the territorial waters of Iran, and the other half is in the territorial waters of Oman, and therefore its sovereignty needs to be accepted. As far as the sovereignty is concerned, that is not as big a concern, but obviously the unimpeded access or restoring the safe passage of all the ships from the Strait of Hormuz is the concern, and that's why everyone wants the Strait of Hormuz to be reopened. But as far as the negotiations are concerned, Sayed Abbas Araghchi, Iran's foreign minister, has said that this deal has never been so close. In fact, the final agreement is yet to be finalized or yet to be agreed upon, but the memorandum of understanding, though it's only one and a half pages in terms and volumes, has been negotiated for more than 2 months, and its clauses and sentences have been reviewed many a time. But reports have been submitted to the Supreme National Security Council of Iran and security institutions they can also review it. And the Strait of Hormuz is also part of this memorandum of understanding. So this is not a deal, but this is an MOU. And President Donald Trump has also indicated that this is going to be an MOU. And later, and after that, there will be subsequent agreements followed by this MOU. And then there will be a final deal between the United States and Iran. As part of the building measures, they will be having an MOU, but we have to wait because unless it is done, it's not done.
0: Absolutely, Pranay. Unless it is done, it's not done. Thank you for joining us with those details and for that context. So it's going to be a memorandum of understanding first and later a deal. This is what Iran is also claiming. And Iran continues to maintain that even if the Strait of Hormuz reopens, Iran will still continue the passage. And Iran has also made it clear that Lebanon also needs to be a part of the deal. So after nearly 3.5 months of war, is West Asia finally inching towards peace is the question now. After Donald Trump claimed that a deal with Iran was within reach and ordered a halt to U.S. strikes, diplomatic efforts appear to be gaining momentum. For the first time, Tehran has publicly signaled that negotiations are moving in the right direction. Iranian Foreign Minister Abbas Araghchi has said that the Islamabad Memorandum of Understanding has never been closer to fruition under adding that details of the agreement will be unveiled in due course. In a significant development, Trump has also reshared Araghchi's post on social media, a rare indication that Washington and Tehran may finally be aligned on a path forward. Pakistan Prime Minister Shehbaz Sharif has echoed the optimism, claiming that a final agreement has been reached and that peace is closer than ever before. Meanwhile, U.S. media reports suggest that Trump is confident the deal could be signed as early as this weekend or by Monday. Washington has also begun outlining the contours of the proposed agreement. According to Al Jazeera, the two sides have agreed in principle to a performance-based deal under which Iran's nuclear program would be dismantled, its stockpile of enriched uranium will be removed and destroyed, and navigation through the Strait of Hormuz will fully be restored. The report further claims that Iran would be required to end support for armed proxy groups, while freeze on Iranian funds would remain in place until Tehran fulfills its commitments under the agreement.
2: این تصمیم جدی جمهوری اسلامی ایران هست که آینده تنگه هرمز، آینده اداره تنگه هرمز دیگه مثل گذشته نخواهد بود. این که میگم آینده اداره چون حاکمیت ما همیشه بوده، الان هم هست، همیشه هم خواهد بود. هیچ کسی نمیتونه حاکمیت ایران بر این تنگه رو مورد خدشه قرار بده، البته با عمان. اما این که اداره این تنگه، اداره عبور و مرور در این تنگه آیا مثل گذشته خواهد بود؟ قطعا مثل گذشته نخواهد بود.
0: Some more breaking news coming in. India lodges strong protests with U.S. over Gulf attacks. India has now raised death of 3 Indian seafarers with Marco Rubio. And External Affairs Minister S. Jaishankar has told Rubio that attacks on the commercial shipping is unjustified. India has also summoned the U.S. Embassy charged affair. And 3 Indian seafarers were, remember, killed in attack off Oman coast. And after which India has lodged strong protests with the United States over these attacks. India is now demanding accountability over these attacks on the 3 ships. External Affairs Minister flagged the safety of Indian crew in Gulf waters. India has registered formal diplomatic protests with the United States. Meanwhile, Donald Trump has said that it was not the United States but Iran that targeted Indian ships near Hormuz. And he goes on to say that there was drone attack carried out by Iran on the ships on which there was Indian crew on board. And he has also called these attacks totally unacceptable. So this is in contradiction to what the U.S. military had claimed. The U.S. military had earlier taken responsibility for the attack. But now Donald Trump, the U.S. president, is now claiming that that attack was not done by the United States, but in fact, it was done by Iran. And my colleague Shivani Sharma is now joining us with more details on this. Shivani, a very good morning to you. So we're learning that after the 3 attacks on the ships with the Indian seafarers, now India has launched a strong protest with the U.S. over these attacks and it has also demanded accountability. Give us more details.
3: Anjali, we already know that the U.S. diplomat has been called twice over the last 3 days over these 3 attacks in which 3 Indians have also lost their lives. And now what we are learning is that the External Affairs Minister, Dr. S. Jaishankar, he has also spoken to Secretary of State Marco Rubio, and he said that India strongly protests about these attacks which Indian vessels faced, and the U.S. Navy in the Gulf has killed 3 Indian mariners. And these lethal actions are just not justified, unacceptable. And we also played out how the U.S. diplomat was called and he was given a protest note. And this discussion ended for more than 40 minutes. So certainly India has not only reiterated that there should be a safe passage in the Strait of Hormuz and Gulf region, but also launched a very strong protest with the authorities in the United States. And Dr. S. Jaishankar also spoke to the Secretary of State.
0: All right, Shivani, thank you for those details. So India has launched a strong protest with the United States over the three attacks on the ships with the Indian crew on board. And in fact, it has also now demanded accountability from the United States. So there are growing concerns over the series of strikes in commercial vessels with Indian seafarers on board. And U.S. President Donald Trump has shifted the entire blame on Tehran. Trump has claimed that Iranian drone attacked Indian ships leaving Strait of Hormuz, calling it totally unacceptable. This came after U.S. Charge d'Affaires Jason Meeks was summoned to the External Affairs Ministry for the second time in 3 days over attacks on the ships in the Gulf. India lodged a strong protest over this matter, pointing to the death of three Indian seafarers. The government conveyed its deep concern over the use of lethal and deadly force against civilian shipping, calling such actions unacceptable. The U.S. Charge d'Affaires was requested to convey India's strong concerns to his authorities and to ensure that U.S. forces operating in the region take all necessary measures to prevent the loss of civilian life. And let's also now take a look at the three attacks that have taken place on the commercial vessel. So Indians were caught in crossfire on June 8th. The first attack, suspected U.S. strike on MT Marivex, that was the name of the vessel. All 24 Indian crew members on board were safely evacuated after this attack. Then came the second attack on June 10th. It was MT Setebalo, which was struck by U.S. forces. 21 Indian sailors were on board who were rescued, but three sailors died in this attack. And that is exactly when the controversy erupted, and that is when this is the matter on which India has lodged a strong protest with the United States. In fact, on June 11, there was another attack on MT Jalveer, which was struck by the U.S. Navy, and 20 Indian crew members were on board, but they were safely evacuated. And after this attack, now the biggest twist that has come is that Donald Trump has now claimed, contrary to what the U.S. military has been claiming, Donald Trump is now claiming that this attack was in fact carried out by Iran and not the United States. So the question that arises is that whose hands is stained with Indian blood? The killing of three Indian sailors. So what CENTCOM, the U.S. CENTCOM is claiming that U.S. forces fired Hellfire missiles at the tankers. But what Donald Trump is claiming that Iran is behind the drone attack in Indian crewed ship. So U.S. military is saying that U.S. forces are responsible for the attack. They rained Hellfire missiles at the tankers. But Trump is claiming that no, it's not United States, but in fact, Iran drone attack that is behind this attack on the vessel. Now, what the CENTCOM is also claiming is that the ships ignored repeated warnings. But what Trump is saying that Iran's actions are totally unacceptable. So U.S. CENTCOM is claiming because the ships ignored our warnings, that is why we attacked them. But on the contrary, Trump is claiming that this attack was carried out by Iran and these actions by Iran are totally unacceptable. So clearly, the president and the forces are not on the same page. The military is not on the same page. Now, what the CENTCOM is also claiming that the vessels were carrying Iran-linked oil and hence the attack on the vessel. But what Trump is saying that we accept short-term disruption. So Trump continues to claim that this attack was carried out by Iran and that it is totally unacceptable. And Trump is also saying that these threats are linked to Tehran and U.S. has no role to play in this. Now, the CENTCOM is claiming that this action is part of U.S. Hormuz blockade, and that is why, because the U.S. blockade in the Strait of Hormuz continues, and any vessel going to and from the Iranian port will be attacked if they ignore the warnings, and hence we carried out this attack. But what Trump is saying that Iran is the aggressor in Gulf and not the United States. So Trump is clearly passing the blame to Iran and saying that U.S. has not done this. The CENTCOM has also said that non-compliant ships were disabled because these ships were not complying with our orders, not listening to our threats. That is why these have been attacked. Whereas Trump says that Iran's attack on India's ship is unacceptable. So Trump is clearly passing the blame to Iran, saying that these attacks are unacceptable and it is Iran that has done it and not United States. So those are the contrary claims by what U.S. military is claiming and by what U.S. President Donald Trump is claiming. Now, the big questions that arise after these repeated attacks, we've already told you about the three attacks in which three Indian sailors have lost their lives. So the big question that arises now, that who targeted the India-linked ship? So the big question continues to remain because there are contrary claims that are coming. Earlier, the U.S. military took accountability. They said that they are responsible for the attack because the vessels did not listen to their threats and ignored their warnings. But now Donald Trump is claiming that it's in fact not United States, but Iran that is responsible for these attacks. Now, if Iran did it, where is the smoking gun evidence? So now the question that arises is that where is the conclusive proof directly linking Iran to the attacks? What is being claimed by Donald Trump? Was India the target or collateral in wider conflict? So it remains unclear whether India-linked ships were specifically targeted or caught up in a broader regional confrontation in the Strait of Hormuz. Now, the attacks ordered by Tehran or carried out by proxies, that's another question. So questions persist over whether Iran's government directed the strikes or if allied militant groups acted independently. And these questions arise because of the claims which are being made by Donald Trump, who's blaming Iran for these attacks. Now, why were these particular ships chosen, these three ships? Now, it is being examined what made these vessels vulnerable or strategically significant targets and why were these three ships, which had Indian sailors on board, were targeted. What intel does Trump have to blame Iran directly? Now, questions arise that what proof, what evidence does Donald Trump have to back his claims that it was in fact Iran's drone attack that is responsible for the attack on these vessels? Does U.S. have radar, satellite or drone footage of the same? So people want to know whether the U.S. possesses surveillance data that could identify the attackers and establish responsibility and back the claim of the U.S. president that Iran is responsible for the attack on these vessels. So global diplomacy takes center stage as world leaders gather in France for the G7 summit. With West Asia crisis showing signs of easing after President Trump's announcement of a possible breakthrough deal, attention is now turning to efforts to stabilize the global economy. The summit could also see a crucial reset in India-US ties as Prime Minister Narendra Modi and President Trump are likely to meet on the sidelines of the summit.
4: With West Asia crisis seemingly coming to an end following President Trump's announcement of a deal likely to be signed by the weekend, the G7 summit in France could open doors for discussions to reset the global economy. The summit will likely serve as an opportunity for India and the United States to reshape the complicated relationship status between the two nations under the Trump administration. Both President Trump and Prime Minister Modi will be in France for the G7 summit from June 15th to 17th, though a final confirmation about a bilateral meeting is still awaited. If the meeting happens, then it will be the first time that both the leaders will meet face-to-face for the first time since Modi traveled to the US in February 2025. Modi embarks on a six-day visit to France and Slovakia from June 13th to 18th. Modi will also engage in bilateral talks with French President Emmanuel Macron, during which both leaders will review the entire spectrum of India-France ties under their recently elevated Special Global Strategic Partnership. Both leaders will also jointly inaugurate the Bharat Innovates event in Nice. Mahashweta Lala, Bureau Report, India Today.

0: And now shifting focus, rebellion within the Trinamool Congress now appears headed towards a rupture. Mamata Banerjee is facing her biggest test yet as rebel TMC MPs are set to meet West Bengal Chief Minister Shivendu Adhikari, after which crucial meeting of the rebel MPs with the Speaker is expected on Monday. Now this comes after rebel Lok Sabha MPs wrote to Speaker Om Birla seeking recognition as a separate group. The letter has the signatures of 19 MPs backing the move. Rebel MP Jagdish Barma Basunia has said that all 19 MPs who signed the letter will be meeting Chief Minister Shivendu Adhikari and also the Speaker, adding that senior party MP Kalyan Banerjee might join them as well. He has also said that they will ask for a separate seating allocation and demand the Speaker to recognize them as the real TMC. Amid growing rumblings within the TMC and criticism from party leaders, Abhishek Banerjee has reacted to the criticism from Kalyan Banerjee. Abhishek sought to downplay the differences, saying that he respects the veteran leader and his right to express his views.
1: Kal sare MP Delhi aayega.
2: Achha.
1: Rohibar ko CM ko sab Delhi ke baithak hoga sab MP ko. Aur Monday ko hum jayenge. Speaker ke paas.
3: Lok Sabha MP kya hai? To Lok Sabha to independent nahi tha. Wo to Mamata Didi ka candidate tha. Trinamool Congress ka candidate tha. Unka election काम कौन किया? तृणमूल कांग्रेस वर्कर्स काम किया, कौन वोट दिया? ममता दीदी का सपोर्टर्स जो ममता दीदी को चाहते हैं, जो एंटी भाजपा है, वो लोग वोट दिए थे। तो आज वो कैसे दूसरा कोई सोच, ये तो हो नहीं सकता। इसलिए राज्यसभा में जो रेजिग्नेशन मॉडल है, तो दल खराब है, पार्टी खराब है, इतना दर्द है, लेकिन एमपी सीट रहना चाहिए। यू क्यों होगा?
0: And now shifting focus, the Madhya Pradesh Congress is battling more than just an electoral setback. Just hours after the Supreme Court refused to intervene in Meenakshi Natarajan's nomination dispute, a viral video has now triggered fresh questions about unity within the Congress state unit. At a press conference called after Natarajan's nomination was cancelled, an awkward exchange played out on camera when former Chief Minister Digvijay Singh asked JP Dhanopia, who had helped file Natarajan's nomination papers, to speak. State in charge Harish Chaudhary intervened, saying, "We will handle it." A visibly uncomfortable Digvijay Singh responded by folding his hands. Moments later, when Madhya Pradesh Congress Chief Jeetu Patwari requested him to address the media, Digvijay declined to speak altogether. The video is now doing the rounds on social media, fueling speculation of internal differences within the Madhya Pradesh Congress at a time when the party is already dealing with a legal and political setback. So internal reports of internal differences continue to emerge in the Congress unit or Congress Madhya Pradesh unit, and there are red faces for Congress after the Meenakshi Natarajan episode. So Rajya Sabha seat lost without any fight because the nomination was rejected, and that handed BJP a walkover and gave BJP all three seats in the Rajya Sabha in the state of Madhya Pradesh. Internal sabotage bus. So did insiders tip off BJP about the nomination flaw? That is the claim which is being made by even the BJP leaders. They are questioning that Congress needs to introspect that.

0: Congress Party is now in a massive spot. And with that, it's a wrap on this bulletin. Thank you for watching India Today. More news and updates will continue on the other side.
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6: President Volodymyr Zelensky wrote an open letter, and he's not just offered direct talks, in the same breath he's also directly threatened you and has called this your war.
7: Mr. Zelensky has asked for a meeting. I said, I never refused to meet. But meeting, just for the sake of meeting, all the Minsk agreements were about one thing, that is saving more time for the rearmament of Ukraine. Why would we need anything like this once again? I said, I see no point in meeting. There's only a point for Ukraine because they want to stop the offensive of the armed forces of Russia. What we need is agreements, arrangements, not for 6 months or a year, but for the long term. First, let experts work something out, and then we can meet to sign things.

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0: Hello and welcome to the latest edition of It's Gone Viral. In the next half an hour, we will be showing some of the images and videos that have gone viral last week and created some buzz.
1: Christ University professor is winning hearts online after a video showed him handing chocolates to students before the A mother's routine flight turned into an emotional milestone after she revealed that the pilot flying the aircraft was her own son. The heart-touching video captured her pride and joy as she watched her child achieve his dream.

0: Rahul Gandhi's underwater adventure in the Andaman and Nicobar Islands has gone viral after he shared videos of himself scuba diving among coral reefs and marine life. Offered a rare glimpse into the Congress leader's off-duty side and quickly grabbed attention across social media.
1: I quit my job. So I was earning 60k a month at 22 as a fresher in a marketing job.
0: It
1: was
0: a Bengaluru woman who earns 60,000 rupees a month as a fresher has sparked debate after explaining why she quit her corporate job at just 22.
1: I'll always be grateful for it. I didn't want to quit, but at the same time, I didn't want this same routine. 9 to 5 kaam karo, sorry 9 to 9 kaam karo, ghar aake khao, so jao, and then repeat, and then wait karo weekend ka to actually enjoy my own life.
0: And tired of living for weekends and repeating the same routine daily, she chose a different path, prompting mixed reactions online.
1: I know it's risky, but no risk, no stories. Let's see how my unemployment era goes. Or nahi chala to, koi na, I can always start again. I want to be young, dumb and broke for now. See you in the next vlog.
0: Mangalam, a temple elephant from Tamil Nadu, is stealing hearts online after a video showed her adorably asking for a foot massage. The touching interaction between the gentle giant and her handler highlighted a bond built on trust and affection, leaving viewers completely smitten. Mumbai pub-goers have surprised the internet by ditching party tracks and passionately singing Doraemon's theme song instead. Viral video captured entire crowd belting on the nostalgic tune, proving that childhood memories can unite millennials and Gen Zs better than any DJ playlist.
2: पिछले हफ्ते एक बंदा मिला मुझे 34 साल का 40 लाख का पैकेज गुड़गांव में 2 BHK BMW चलाता है और मेरे सामने बैठ के बोला डॉक्टर साहब मुझे लगता है मैं बहुत गरीब हूँ।
0: A Gurgaon doctor has sparked discussion after sharing the story of a man earning 40 lakh rupees annually, driving a BMW and living comfortably, yet feeling financially insecure.
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0: The video has triggered conversation about comparison culture, wealth anxiety and why success often fails to bring satisfaction.
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3: It was quite by accident that I discovered my superpowers at age 55.
0: A 58-year-old grandmother of 14 is inspiring thousands online after sharing how strength training transformed her health.
3: Then I discovered some weights my sons left behind.
0: Despite dealing with hypothyroidism, Hashimoto's disease and lupus, Eileen White began lifting weights at 55 and stuck with it.
3: I no longer needed a nap in the middle of the day. That cranky window was easy to open.
0: 3 years later, her improved stamina, mobility and fitness are challenging stereotypes about aging and proving it's never too late to start.
3: Slowly transforming. My new superpower is turning back the hands of time. My grandma revolution continues and I plan on living as strongly and independently as long as God allows. What's your superpower?
4: I just returned from India, feeling a little melancholy, a little sad. Do you know what reverse culture shock is? Reverse culture shock is when you have been somewhere different than your own culture.
0: An American woman is going viral after admitting she experienced reverse cultural shock upon returning home from India. Missing the country so much, she stocked up on Indian snacks from a local grocery store.
4: I have been missing India already. My friends, the smells, the foods, all the things. So I ran into the Indian grocery store, Janta, in my local town. I grabbed a bunch of snacks. Anyways, I want to show you all what I got. Maggi. This is Magi. It's ramen noodles. Favorite chips here. Masala. It's like Cheetos, but masala munch. And they put your grocery.
0: Tabby Phillips shared her emotional adjustment process, resonating with travelers who have struggled to leave India behind.
4: In the U.S., this is how we open our chips. But in India, when they package them where they do not open. So you always open like this. Turn your bag this way. It's that way. Naughty tomato.
0: A Polish content creator's 11-hour bus journey in India has gone viral after it completely shattered her expectations. Nervous before boarding, Dominika Patla's Kalra expected discomfort but instead found the trip organized, comfortable and enjoyable. Her honest review has sparked discussions about how Indian long-distance travel often surprises foreign visitors.

0: ममता बनर्जी को जिस प्रकार से हराया गया वो एक षड्यंत्र था। जिस तरह से आप बूथ बूथ के आंकड़े आ रहे हैं आपने देखा होगा, एक षड्यंत्र था, बहुत बड़ा कपट था, छल था। और अब जिस तरह से पार्टी को तोड़ा जा रहा है वो भी एक छल कपट है। आपको इतना सब कुछ मिलने के बावजूद भी आपका मुंह बंद नहीं हो रहा है, हाँ, आप और कुछ निगलते जा रहे हैं, ये पार्टी, आपको और क्या चाहिए? 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
1: So Apple WWDC 2026 has indeed come to a conclusion and lots of updates coming in for Apple users. The biggest of them all is the new Siri AI, which a lot of Apple users will definitely look forward to. Siri gets a completely redefined look and also becomes more contextual, more intuitive. Apple intelligence also gets more closely knitted into the entire ecosystem, and that's something that Apple users will definitely appreciate, because now Google's integration is going to make your overall experience much better. Some child control, let's say you have minors using Apple devices and also exposed to the Apple ecosystem, well, parents can control some of these features now and have a closer look of what their child is doing when they're using Apple ecosystem and devices. So these are some of the updates that have come in from WWDC 2026. But again, the biggest announcement is around how Apple intelligence is now becoming smarter, more intuitive, and more useful for a lot of the users who are not only on the iPhone but also across different devices. So yes, big updates coming in for all of the Apple users and something to look forward to. Now these features, as Apple said, will be rolled out in the coming months. It's not going to come immediately, but yes, developers will be able to test out some of the features and find bugs if there are any. So yes, I feel that this WWDC was more about polishing some of the existing features and making AI genuinely useful, and also making sure that the data that the users have stays protected, stays behind private cloud and also on the device, so that other, well, they say that other AI devices can exploit your data. That's something that's not happening in the Apple ecosystem. So yes, big updates coming in from Apple WWDC 2026, and lots to look forward to for Apple users in the coming months.

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2: The common people, and I've understood at the roots what is missing, what is there, what the people need, and how the energies of people can come together to make a bigger difference to a locality. So that way I have put all my efforts into categories as Peace for Children for Children, Bharat Market for the farmers, and Bharat Seva for the state and national project. And now we started Makkal Mere. Makkal Mere was launched even a couple of months ago. Bharat Seva was launched 3-4 years ago. Daya Foundation has been acting for over 45 years now. So I found this, it needed a very good infrastructure to go forward. And so we brought Makkal Mere as a local body that can work with us in every region to create local welfare, local leaders, and also bring out this sense of, you know, I can do something for my state, to my people, to the country.
3: Makkal Mere generally means a platform for the people.
2: Yes, citizens' platform. Citizens in English, platform. We call it citizens' platform.
3: So what exactly is it trying to bring? What are you trying to serve to the people? What do they need actually?
2: The common community, the community welfare is... See, people have stopped coming together because there was beautiful community infrastructure in ancient India, in Bharat, which kept everybody secure and safe because there was a very strong social infrastructure. In a street, people could believe and trust and send the children to play anywhere. Women could walk, do what they wanted to do. Each house knew about the other. Everybody had a kind of a connectivity which is missing today because of the fear, because of the kind of social change that has happened. So the community has to be together. We all have to come together as a community that I care about you and she cares about me and somebody cares about the whole street. See, if you have an apartment complex, you have an association. Why do you have an association? Because you want every home to participate in the welfare of the whole colony. Similarly, in every locality, there are so many homes, so many families. There's a street, there's a river body, there's a street, there is sanitary conditions required, safety required. All this requires the coming together of people. So the local body that works is like a Gram Sabha, elders of those days.
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6: A very good morning to all our viewers. You're watching India Today. I'm Anjali Pandey. Lots lined up for you in this bulletin. But first, let's take a look at the headlines of this hour. Rebellion within Trinamool Congress heads towards a rupture. Rebel TMC MPs set to meet West Bengal Chief Minister Shivendu Adhikari. Rebel MPs likely to meet Speaker on Monday. Rebel MP Jagdish Barma Basunia says Kalyan Banerjee might join them as well. Abhishek Banerjee, meanwhile, downplays differences. Madhya Pradesh Congress faces fresh turbulence after a viral video from a press conference sparked talk of internal differences. Incident just hours after Supreme Court declined to intervene in Meenakshi Natarajan's nomination dispute. Is West Asia finally inching towards peace? For the first time, Tehran publicly signals negotiations moving in right direction. Trump reposts Araghchi's post on social media, indicating Washington and Tehran may finally be aligned on a path forward. US media reports say deal could be signed by Monday. Concerns grow over series of strikes on commercial vessels with Indian seafarers on board. Trump shifts entire blame on Tehran, claims Iranian drone attacked Indian ships leaving Strait of Hormuz, calls it totally unacceptable. India lodges strong protests over death of three Indian seafarers. And at the top of this hour, we're getting some breaking news. Big milestone for India as DRDO successfully tests missile defense systems. So India demonstrates multi-layer missile defense. Three consecutive DRDO flight tests have been successful. Interceptors hit the targets in the trials. And Raksha Mantri Rajnath Singh has stated that India has now joined the elite BMD club. DRDO has tested the naval anti-ship missile, and this is a maiden naval missile test that has been successful. So India now boosts its missile defense shield with these tests that have been successful. In fact, Rajnath Singh also congratulated DRDO on these successful tests. So this is a big milestone for DRDO and for India. This is India's missile shield, and we already saw how crucial a shield is when India neutralized Pakistan drones and missiles during Operation Sindoor in 2025, and that is why this is a big milestone for the DRDO and for India with these tests being successful. My colleague Shivani Sharma is now joining us with more details on this. Shivani, help us understand how crucial are these tests and these missiles for India's security.
7: Anjali, when we are sharpening our firing capabilities, we also need to sharpen and enhance our air defense capabilities. And when these tests are there, we have inter-ballistic missiles can be engaged now with this BMD technology, the capability only few nations have in the world. And this also marks the maiden flight test of naval anti-ship missile medium range. So these are how the capabilities of India are going on. Multi-layered ballistic missile defense shield is being made now with the successful test. The test happened between 10th and 11th of June, Anjali. Three consecutive flight tests were conducted. All were successful. Defense Minister Rajnath Singh has congratulated DRDO for this achievement because this is a huge milestone when it comes to the missile defense capabilities of the country.
6: Absolutely, Shivani. Huge milestone. Thank you for joining us with those details. So this is a multi-layered ballistic missile defense. And in the first layer, the target is engaged and destroyed outside the Earth's atmosphere. And it can also neutralize long-range ballistic missiles. And it is comparable to THAAD, which is the Terminal High Altitude Area Defense, the Advanced American Anti-Ballistic Missile Defense System. And then comes the second layer of the first layer. This is where interception is within the Earth atmosphere. So all these are helped by long-range tracking radar systems. And Rajnath Singh also spoke of India's successful test of anti-ship missiles being tested. Mind you, this is India's Atmanirbhar defense that is rising. And this is made in India by DRDO. And Raksha Mantri Rajnath Singh has congratulated DRDO for this huge milestone. Remember how Prime Minister Modi addressed the world from the Adampur base with S-400 in background after Operation Sindoor in 2025. And now this another huge milestone being registered by the DRDO. Big boost to India's defense. And now shifting focus, some more breaking news coming in. Police team now reach Abhishek Banerjee's residence. Shalbani police officers are present at Abhishek Banerjee's residence. Kolkata police have been deployed outside his residence. Central Forces personnel are also present at the Kalighat residence. Security has been heightened outside Abhishek Banerjee's house in Kolkata is what we are learning. These are the latest visuals that are coming in from Kolkata, from outside Abhishek Banerjee's residence. Police and central forces are being seen at the Kalighat residence. They have been deployed. There's heavy security that has been deployed outside his residence. So that is the latest that is coming in, those visuals from Kolkata, where the security has been heightened outside Abhishek Banerjee's residence. Remember, he was questioned by the CID in the signature forgery case. In fact, he has also been summoned in another scam. And my colleague Anupam Mishra is now joining us with more details on this. Anupam, we're learning that there's heavy security deployment outside Abhishek Banerjee's residence. The cops have also reached his residence. Give us the latest details.
8: Well, yes, a search operation, what it seems, is being carried on that, at present inside the residence of Abhishek Banerjee in Kalighat. Huge police force of Shalbuni police station along with central forces who have been deployed outside the residence of Abhishek Banerjee, and officers of Kolkata Police has also been deployed outside the residence of Abhishek Banerjee. Even women police officers have also been seen going inside the Abhishek Banerjee residence. So it seems a different case. Maybe because the police has not yet revealed what kind of case is this, because Shalbani police station is the prime agency in this case. It's what it looks, they have reached here in the early morning today at around 3 or 4 a.m. And huge central forces have also been reached here, and Kolkata police officers are there. So it's a big police deployment outside the residence of Abhishek Banerjee. And inside, what it seems, police have entered inside and they are carrying out searches, I think, inside. Though police has not yet said anything on this raid.
6: All right, Anupam, thank you for those details. We'll keep coming back to you for more updates on the story. So as of now, it's not clear why the police team is there outside Abhishek Banerjee's residence. But what we're learning is that the teams are now conducting searches at Abhishek Banerjee's Kolkata residence. It's still not clear which case this pertains to, but that is the latest that we're learning, that there's heavy security deployment outside Abhishek Banerjee's residence in Kolkata, and searches are also being conducted at his house.

0: And the rebellion within the Trinamool Congress has now appears headed towards a rupture. Mamata Banerjee is facing her biggest test yet, as rebel TMC MPs are set to meet West Bengal Chief Minister Shivendu Adhikari tomorrow, after which crucial meeting of the rebel MPs with the Speaker is also expected on Monday. Now, this comes after rebel Lok Sabha MPs wrote to Speaker Om Birla seeking recognition as a separate group. The letter has the signatures of 19 MPs backing this move. Rebel MP Jagdish Barma Vasunia has said that all 19 MPs who signed the letter will be meeting Chief Minister Shivendu Adhikari and also the Speaker, adding that senior party MP Kalyan Banerjee might also join them as well. He also said that they will ask for a separate seating allocation and demand the Speaker to recognize them as the real TMC. Amid growing rumblings within the TMC and criticism from the party leaders, Abhishek Banerjee has reacted to the criticism from Kalyan Banerjee. Abhishek sought to downplay the differences, saying that he respects the veteran leader and also his right to express his views.
1: Kal sare MP Delhi aayega.
2: Achha.
1: Rohibar ko CM ko saath Delhi ke baithak hoga sab MP ko. Aur Monday ko hum jayenge. 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
0: And now some more breaking news coming in. U.S. forces shoot down Iranian drones. Multiple Iranian drones have been intercepted near the Strait of Hormuz. U.S. military downs drones heading towards the Strait of Hormuz. A fresh U.S.-Iran military flashpoint in the Gulf. Drone interceptions amid the U.S.-Iran peace talks, and with both sides claiming that they're very near to a deal, to a significant breakthrough. Now Trump has warned Iran over the drone threats to shipping, and Trump has told Iran that get your act together fast and these actions are unacceptable. So tensions now rise in the Strait of Hormuz after this drone incident. U.S. has intercepted Iranian drones. Shipping security is in focus after these drone shoot down. So that's the latest that's coming in. Tensions continue in the Strait of Hormuz as U.S. forces have shot down Iranian drones and multiple Iranian drones have been intercepted near the Strait of Hormuz. India Today Global's Pranay Upadhyay is now joining us with more details on this. Pranay, despite both sides claiming that a deal is very near and a significant breakthrough could be there in the coming days, what we are now witnessing is that tensions still continue in the Strait of Hormuz, with US now intercepting multiple Iranian drones.
7: Not only tensions are very high in the Strait of Hormuz and around the area around Anjali, but in fact there is a deep distrust. Both sides are claiming that they are quite close to a deal or an understanding, but still there is a deep distrust between both the parties. And in fact, in and around the Strait of Hormuz, both sides are claiming that the other party is jeopardizing the commercial shipping and lives on board. And in fact, this is a worrisome trend because in last 1 week we have witnessed that three of the ships. These were the foreign flagship, but there were 64 live Indian lives on board, and in fact, three of the Indian sailors have lost their life, and that's why Government of India, Ministry of External Affairs has taken up this issue with the U.S. authorities, and in fact, India's External Affairs Minister, Dr. S. Jaishankar, also had a word with the U.S. Secretary of State Marco Rubio and raised this issue that such targeting of the commercial ship should not be allowed, and in fact, there should be adequate precaution. There should be adequate measures to be practiced or to be taken there so that the commercial shipping should not be targeted or become a collateral damage of this conflict. But we have seen in last 100 days that how the commercial shipping has become a target. In fact, these ships are very vulnerable. They do not have their own defense mechanism. And in fact, there are only few navies which are present in and around the Strait of Hormuz. And in fact, both United States and Iran are hurling accusation on each other and holding each other, the other party responsible for jeopardizing the commercial shipping. And as far as the latest post by the U.S. Central Command, if you see that the United States or U.S. Navy is claiming that it's the Iranian side which has shot drones. And in fact, they have intercepted those drones and in fact neutralized this threat. So, in fact, the U.S. military or U.S. Defense Department of War is putting onus on the Iranian side for shooting these drones and hitting at the commercial ships.
0: All right, Pranay, thank you for those details. So the U.S. is claiming that it has intercepted multiple Iranian drones in the Strait of Hormuz. So tensions persist in the Strait of Hormuz, with U.S. now claiming, despite the earlier claims of both the sides, that they are very near to cracking a deal and the peace deal could become a reality very soon. But now what we're learning is that there have been multiple Iranian drones that have been intercepted by the United States. Some more breaking news coming in. ED officials conducted a raid at TMC MLA Madan Mitra's house at Dakshineshwar. It is known that the operation is being conducted for the teachers' recruitment scam. So that is the latest that's coming in from Kolkata. Now, ED raids also at TMC MLA Madan Mitra's house at Dakshineshwar. Earlier, we showed you the visuals from Abhishek Banerjee's Kolkata residence, where there's heavy security deployment. Police teams are present. Security forces have been deployed at his residence. What my colleague Anupam was also mentioning, that there are searches which are being carried out at Abhishek Banerjee's residence, though it's not known in which particular case is it being done. But now another piece of information that is coming in from Kolkata is that ED officials are conducting raid at TMC MLA Madan Mitra's house at Dakshineshwar, and this is being conducted with regard to the teachers' recruitment scam. Now, remember, ED has also summoned Abhishek Banerjee in this case, in the teachers' recruitment scam. He has been summoned on June 15, that is on Monday, and now another TMC MLA, Madan Mitra, who is a Mamata Banerjee loyalist. Now, ED is also conducting raids at his residence. My colleague Anupam Mishra is now joining us with more details on this. Anupam, now we're learning that even Madan Mitra's house is being searched by the ED team in the teachers' recruitment scam. Give us more details.
8: Well, yes, Madan Mitra, the MLA from Kamarhati in North 24 Pagna, and his one of the residents in Dakshineshwar, has also been raided by ED officials in the morning, and a search operation is carried on by ED officials at the residence of Madan Mitra, and it's related to it in connection with the municipality recruitment scam. That is what we are learning from the sources of ED at present. So several ED officials along with Central Forces Jawan are carrying out search operations inside the residence of Madan Mitra's Dakshineshwar residence. So this is one of the cases earlier which was investigated by ED, the recruitment scam, the municipality recruitment scam. And according to ED sources, they have found the name of Madan Mitra, and that is why the house of Madan Mitra is being searched at present.
0: Anupam, do stay with us. So that is the latest that's coming in. ED is now searching the residence of TMC, carrying out searches at the residence of TMC MLA Madan Mitra, who's a loyalist of Mamata Banerjee. And what we're learning is this is related to the municipality recruitment case, the cash for jobs scam. And that is the case in which these searches are being conducted by the ED. Remember, the ED has also summoned Abhishek Banerjee in the teachers' recruitment scam. And now this is another scam, the municipality recruitment scam, in which TMC MLA Madan Mitra's house is being raided by the Enforcement Directorate. So trouble mounts for TMC MLA Madan Mitra. ED now conducts raids at Madan Mitra's house in Kolkata, who's a TMC MLA. And that is the latest that's coming in. And remember, we've already told you how searches are also being conducted at Abhishek Banerjee's Kolkata residence. There's heavy security deployment outside his residence. And now trouble mounts for TMC MLA Madan Mitra as well in the municipality recruitment scam. With that, it's a wrap on this bulletin. Thank you for watching India Today. More news and updates will continue on the other side.
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14: Can India cut through the red tape? Prime Minister Narendra Modi is pushing to dismantle the compliance raj. This week, India Today brings you the inside story behind mission deregulation. 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

0: We didn't buy significant amount of Russian oil till 2022. Circumstances compelled us to get into that market. And I must say, the Russians have been steady suppliers because they put the cargoes out there and you go out there and buy oil, whichever is the most reasonable and available oil. But I do want people to remember this. At that time, the U.S. specifically asked India to buy Russian oil to stabilize the world markets.
1: Yeah.
0: Okay? Right now,
1: yeah.
0: If you see, after having first put tariffs on us last year for buying Russian oil, the U.S. then again lifted its sanctions
1: because
0: on Russian oil.
1: They need the oil price down again. Yeah.
0: So let's not pretend that there is some great principle involved here. I mean, if it is on, off, and, you know, do it when it suits us and don't do it when it doesn't suit us. I mean, come on. We are all the adults in the room. We know what the game is. So I don't think making this about sanctimony is really warranted.
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5: 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Funds to DEI schemes in corporates and NGOs working at grassroots level have begun to dry up, and government schemes remain largely on paper. For example, the rehabilitation and scholarship schemes under SMILE. Official data shows funds were allocated for transgender benefit schemes but remained unused.
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possible there was an incident at the Ahmedabad airport. We thought it was a minor incident. Within minutes, it was confirmed that this was an aircraft that had gone down right after takeoff, seconds after takeoff. The second flash came. It was an international flight, Ahmedabad to London. The third flash came. And this time it came in with the images of the aircraft taking off and then within seconds sinking. Fourth flash came that not too many survivors. Vijay Rupani, BJP leader, former chief minister of Ahmedabad, was on board. That was the time I remember I picked up my bag. I was told to rush to the airport in Delhi. And I remember I took the 7 o'clock flight to Ahmedabad, Gujarat. My flight was the first flight to land after the air crash at Ahmedabad. There was an eerie silence, grief that yet had not sunk in, disbelief all across. There was a special corridor that had been laid out to the accident site, which wasn't very far from the airport. And once you reach there, and I still remember all you could smell, and I'm just giving you the initial account of it, was air turbine fuel and the smell of burning flesh. We still didn't know whether there were any survivors. Some said they could have been one, but we really didn't know when we reached. Slowly, the story unfolded before our eyes.

0: just seconds after takeoff. Both of the 12-year-old Boeing 787 Dreamliner's fuel control switches abruptly moved to the cutoff position. It starved the engines of fuel and triggered total power loss. Switching to cutoff is a move typically done only after landing. Immediately after the crash, the black box decoding was at the center of attention for a possible understanding of how and what happened in those last few seconds.
1: We are going to do a fair and thorough investigation. We are not going to spare anyone. We are not going to leave any stone unturned. We'll do properly according to the protocol, and we are going to go to the depth of why this incident has happened. That much I can tell you now.
0: The cockpit voice recording of fateful AI-171 captured one pilot asking the other, "Why did the cutoff?" To which the person replies that he did not. The recording does not clarify who said what. At the time of takeoff, the co-pilot was flying the aircraft while the captain was monitoring. The switches were returned to their normal in-flight position, triggering an automatic engine relight. At the time of the crash, 32 seconds after the takeoff, one engine was regaining thrust, while the other had relit but had not yet recovered power. Air India Ahmedabad-London flight 171 took off at 13 hours, 38 minutes, 39 seconds, Indian Standard Time, on 12th June 2025. Was airborne for less than a minute before crashing at 13 hours, 39 minutes, 11 seconds, Indian Standard Time, on student hostel of the Brahmji Jijabhoy Medical College, 1.7 kilometres from the runway 23 at Sardar Vallabhbhai Patel International Airport. Following the crash, Air India undertook a voluntary safety pause, reducing flight schedules temporarily to carry out additional inspections and operation reviews. The carrier said detailed inspection of the Boeing 787-8 and 787-9 aircraft were conducted under the supervision of the Directorate General of Civil Aviation, with no issues found. Checks of fuel control switch mechanisms on Boeing 737 and Boeing 787-8 aircraft also did not reveal any concerns. An interim report was released in July, but critics argue it unfairly focused on the actions of the pilot, diverting attention away from a possible fault with the aircraft.
2: I would like to condemn, firstly, such reports which are directly bearing an effect on the pilot's fraternity without any evidence whatsoever. The preliminary report nowhere states that the pilots have moved the fuel control switches, and this has been corroborated by the CVR recording.
0: Romil Vora lost his brother and niece in that dreadful crash. He was one of the few who had access to the mortuary of the early hours, as he had served the civil hospital during the COVID pandemic. He saw the charred remains of pilot Sumit Sabharwal.
3: Captain ki body bhi maine dekhi hui thi. Mr. Sumit Sabharwal, sir, captain ki, usi 13 tarikh ko.
0: The blame game and the fight for justice has reached the apex court of the country. In November 2025, the Supreme Court told the father of late Captain Sumit Sabharwal, the pilot in command of the Air India Boeing 787-8 Dreamliner, that nobody in the country believes it was the pilot's fault. The 12th June 2025 crash killed, in total, 260 people. Like all others, Bhavesh Modi's family is also looking for an answer, a closure and accountability.
4: अभी तक कुछ भी जानने को नहीं मिला और जैसे हमको हमारे मामा के लिए जानना है कि वहाँ पे क्या फंड्स है, क्या प्रॉपर्टी है या फिर क्या इंश्योरेंस है, वो सब जानने के लिए हम हर रोज लंदन कॉल करते हैं. उसका हमको खर्चा भी इतना पड़ता है, रोज के 5,000 चले जाते हैं, तो वो फिर हम इतने भी कैपेबल नहीं कि रोज के 5,000 हम खर्च कर सके. हम नॉर्मल मिडिल क्लास फैमिली से है, तो फिर वो चीज हम कैसे अपने
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0: The final report for the crash is still pending.
6: The shocking crash, the devastating deaths, followed by leaked media reports, possibly pointing at a pilot error or a system error. The AIB report itself under question before the Supreme Court. It's now June and the answers are still not available. In September and then again in November, The Supreme Court and the center, represented by the Solicitor General, had told the distraught father of the pilot, himself a retired Air Force pilot, that nobody was blaming pilot error, that the investigation was ongoing and there are concerns raised, which will be answered in the report. In February 26, the center said, we need 3 more weeks at most to conclude the investigation. We are now in June and no report has come so far, either before court or before the public. Questions have been raised about the committee itself. Is it in line with international rules and standards? The answers are still up in the air.
0: A year after, Air India observing silence from 1:39 p.m. to 1:41 p.m. Indian Standard Time in memory of those who lost their life in the fatal accident. 365 days since world's first crash involving a 787 Dreamliner, the final investigation report is yet to emerge. With Anisha Mathur in Delhi and Brijesh Doshi in Ahmedabad, Bureau Report, India Today.

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It's been a year since this tragedy. Air India AI-171 logged off permanently, taking 260 people with it. The tragedy shocked everyone, as only one survivor walked out of the debris. But it also brought immense emotional and tragic loss. A year on, the families are unable to recover from the void left by their loved ones, by their sudden demise. This tragedy has not just taken lives, it has also taken away the light of entire families, who still don't know what led to the crash. We visit Parvez Vohra's home in Gujarat's Kheda district. Parvez, his 5-year-old daughter, and his aunt died in the crash. Parvez Vohra had been living in London for the last 4 years. He had returned home with his 5-year-old daughter just 10 days before the tragedy. Parvez's brother had dropped him off at the airport when a news alert on his mobile phone shook the ground beneath his feet. At the time of the accident, Parvez's wife was 9 months pregnant in London. Just a few days after Parvez's funeral, his wife gave birth to a son, to a world without his father and sister. Parvez's brother narrates what he saw right after at the morgue. We then travel to Diu to speak to Faizan's family, another London NRI who was on vacation. Faizan had gotten married just a few months before the tragedy. Remember that in the crash, former Gujarat CM Vijay Rupani also perished. His family too reeling a year on from the tragedy. For these families, time hasn't healed their wounds. And they seek closure, answers on exactly what led to the crash in which they lost their loved one. Brijesh Doshi, Bureau Report, India Today.

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4: The problem, however, is that schemes on paper are different from actual implementation. Even as banking law allows non-blood related persons to open joint accounts, a gay couple who tries to get one could face clueless bankers who ask for certification of marriage or a company partnership. Education policy about inclusion and awareness has not yet translated into textbooks. There are positive steps being taken by some states also for employment, education, even medical treatment. Queer couples and activists have now gone back to court for some specific small issues that could make their life easier.

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1: A very good morning to all our viewers. You're watching India Today with me, Anjali Pandey. Lots line up for you in this bulletin. But first, let's take a look at the headlines of this hour. Rebellion within Trinamool Congress heads towards a rupture. Rebel TMC MPs set to meet West Bengal Chief Minister Shubhendu Adhikari tomorrow. Rebel MPs also likely to meet Speaker on Monday. Jagdish Barma Basunia, one of the rebel MPs, says Kalyan Banerjee might join them as well. Abhishek Banerjee, meanwhile, downplays differences. Trouble mounts for TMC MLA Madan Mitra. ED officials raid Madan Mitra's house in Dakshineshwar and Bhavanipur in recruitment scam. Presence of cops, central forces also seen at Abhishek Banerjee's residence in Kolkata. Madhya Pradesh Congress faces fresh turbulence after a viral video from a press conference sparked talk of internal differences. Incident just hours after Supreme Court declined to intervene in Meenakshi Natarajan's nomination dispute. West Asia finally inching towards peace. For the first time, Tehran publicly signals negotiations moving in right direction. Trump reposts Araghchi's post on social media, indicating Washington and Tehran may finally be aligned on a path forward. US media reports say deal could be signed by Monday. Iran says nuclear issues will be discussed only in second phase of talks and no final deal will be signed unless initial agreement is fully implemented. Also claims Iran and Oman will manage Strait of Hormuz, insisting all frozen Iranian assets must be released. Donald Trump shifts entire blame of three Indians killed on Tehran, calls it totally unacceptable. India lodges strong protest with US over the death of three Indian seafarers. Iran slams Trump, calls allegations baseless and pathetic.

0: And at the top of this hour, we're getting some breaking news from Kolkata, where police teams were present at Abhishek Banerjee's residence. But now what we're learning is that they've left from his residence. As per sources, Abhishek Banerjee's aide Sumit Roy is under the scanner. Sumit Roy is Abhishek's assistant who is in focus. The cops visited Abhishek Banerjee's residence. This is linked to Shalbani police station case. As per sources, Mamata Banerjee also visited Abhishek's residence when she learned that police teams are present at Abhishek Banerjee's residence, and Mamata Banerjee was there at his house till the police teams were present. And then what we're learning is that Mamata Banerjee later left Abhishek Banerjee's residence, and police had visited Abhishek Banerjee's residence earlier today, and there were searches also which were carried out by the police teams, and this is what we're learning is that they were looking for Abhishek Banerjee's aide Sumit Roy.
1: এক চুল জায়গা তৃণমূল কংগ্রেস ছাড়বে না যদি কেউ ভাবে যে থমকে চমকে সিআইডি দিয়ে সিবিআই দিয়ে দল ভেঙে কুৎসা করে গায়ের জোরে কর্মীদের মিথ্যা মামলায় ফাঁসিয়ে ফলস কেসে ইমপ্লিকেট করে পার্টি অফিস দখল করে বাড়ি ভেঙে ঘর জ্বালিয়ে তৃণমূল কংগ্রেসকে দমিয়ে দেব সিপিএম এর বিরুদ্ধে লড়াই করে 34 বছরের জগদ্দল পাথরকে সরিয়ে তৃণমূল কংগ্রেস ক্ষমতায় এসেছে মানুষের আশীর্বাদ নিয়ে।
0: And my colleague Anupam Mishra is now joining us with more details on this. Anupam, who exactly is Sumit Roy? And tell us about all that unfolded at Abhishek Banerjee's residence when the police team had visited, and we were also learning that searches were also conducted.
2: Well, Sumit Roy is the personal assistant of Abhishek Banerjee. He's very close to Abhishek Banerjee, and we have seen Sumit a lot of times with Abhishek Banerjee for the past several years. And right now what we are learning from the police sources that police team from Shalbani police station, Shalbani is in Midnapur, the Shalbani police team, police station team has reached early around 3 or 3:30 a.m. in the morning at Abhishek Banerjee residence, and along with central forces and Kolkata police, Kalighat police station jawans were also there. They have reached at Abhishek Banerjee residence in search of Sumit Roy. And this case is pertains to a financial irregularity case in Shalbani area. So in connection with that case, Shalbani police team have reached early in the morning at Abhishek residence. They have entered inside the residence and carried out searches in connection with Sumit Roy. And after around 3 or 4 hours, they left the residence. In between, Mamata Banerjee also reached Abhishek Banerjee's residence when she heard that a team has entered Abhishek Banerjee's residence in the morning. And after several hours, Mamata Banerjee also left Abhishek Banerjee's residence. And after she left Abhishek Banerjee's residence, the police team who came in search of Sumit Roy has also left the residence of Abhishek Banerjee. So this case, what we are learning is related to Shalbani for a financial irregularities where police has came to Abhishek Banerjee residence in search of Sumit Roy.
0: Right, and Anupam, was anything recovered from the residence, and was Abhishek Banerjee also questioned regarding Sumit Roy during these 3 to 4 hours while the police team were present inside the house?
2: Well, let me show you the house of Abhishek Banerjee at present. And the team has just left the residence of Abhishek Banerjee, and so far we are yet to understand what kind of evidences or what are the things which have been seized or which have been taken away from the residence of Abhishek Banerjee. Police is yet to confirm all these things, but this is the residence of Abhishek Banerjee, and police team from Shalbani police station had reached early in the morning. Now you can see central forces jawans are also deployed here, so there are a lot of central forces jawan outside the residence of Abhishek Banerjee at present, and this is the residence of Abhishek Banerjee in Kalighat where a team of Shalbani police station had entered. So this case is exactly related to a financial irregularity done by allegedly done by Sumit Roy. That is what we are learning from the sources of Shalbuni police station, and this is the inside of Abhishek Banerjee residence. You can see a lot of activities happening inside. A lot of people are coming out from the residence of Abhishek Banerjee. So we are yet to understand what kind of evidences or what exactly the things which have been seized or anything has been seized or what kind of things have been taken out from the residence of Abhishek Banerjee. We are yet to understand these things because police has not revealed several things. What we know that this case is related to a financial deal in Shalbuni area, and in that connection police team has reached Abhishek Banerjee residence.
0: Alright, Anupam, do stay with us. So that is the latest that's coming in. The police teams have left from Abhishek Banerjee's residence. In fact, what we are learning is that Mamata Banerjee was also there while police team were present at the residence. She had also visited Abhishek Banerjee's house in Kolkata. What we're learning is that the police team visited Abhishek Banerjee's residence in search of his aide, Sumit Roy. And this is a financial irregularities case in which the police teams were searching for Sumit Roy. There's still no clarity what all has been recovered by the teams. The teams have also left from the residence. There was heavy security deployment as well. And these are the visuals from Abhishek Banerjee's residence. So there's still no clarity on what all unfolded during those 3 to 4 hours that the police team spent at Abhishek Banerjee's residence. Were there any recoveries that were made? Was Abhishek Banerjee also questioned regarding his aid? But these searches were with regard to Abhishek Banerjee's aide, Sumit Roy. And this is a financial irregularities case in which these searches were on earlier today. Now the police teams have left from Abhishek Banerjee's residence. Anupam Mishra continues to stay with us. Anupam, we're learning that Mamata Banerjee was also present at the residence of Abhishek Banerjee. At what time did did the police teams reach the residence, and when did Mamata Banerjee reach there, and what all unfolded?
2: Well, you know, what we are learning from the police sources that a team of Shalbuni police station had reached around 3 a.m. in the morning this residence of Abhishek Banerjee. And after hearing the news of police reaching Abhishek Banerjee residence, Mamata Banerjee also reached here in this residence. And she of Shalbuni police station had reached around 3 a.m. in the morning this residence of Abhishek Banerjee. And after hearing the news of police reaching Abhishek Banerjee residence, Mamata Banerjee also reached here in this residence, and she spent several hours inside the residence, and then she came out. And after that, police team had also come out from the residence. And we are also learning from the sources of police that this raid has been conducted in connection with Sumit Roy. They came here to search Sumit Roy, who is allegedly being the case pertains to a case related to financial irregularities in Shalbuni police station. So we are yet to learn a lot of things. What kind of recovery police has done, we don't know yet, because police has not said anything about the raid. What we are learning from the sources of police that police came here in search of Sumit Roy, and at around 3 a.m. police team entered inside the residence of Abhishek Banerjee, and then after hearing the news, Mamata Banerjee also came inside the residency, spent several hours inside the residence, and then she left the residence.
0: So 3 a.m. is the time when the police teams reached the residence of Abhishek Banerjee, and shortly after that, Mamata Banerjee also reached the residence. Anupam, 3 a.m. is a very odd time for a police team to visit anybody's residence. Was there cooperation from Abhishek Banerjee's staff and Abhishek Banerjee himself when the police teams visited the residence?
2: Well, yes, 3 a.m. is a very odd time, but you know, police team, when it comes for getting someone or in search of someone, police team can enter inside anyone's residence. So it may be an odd time, but yes, it's a fact that police team reached here at around 3 a.m. In search of Sumit Roy. You know that two more cases have been The investigation of two more cases are ongoing against Abhishek Banerjee. One case is related to his hate speech during the elections, and a fire was launched at cybercrime police station in Bidhan Nagar, and one more case that is related to the forged signature at the assembly which was given by TMC. These were the two cases which CID team has been investigating, and now this is the third case where his close aide and personal assistant Sumit Roy is allegedly has been the police team has conducted raids in search of Sumit Roy.
0: All right, Anupam, do stay with us. In fact, the police teams have now left from the residence of Abhishek Banerjee. Mamata Banerjee was also present at Abhishek Banerjee's residence. What we are learning is that the police teams were looking for Abhishek Banerjee's close aide, Sumit Roy. This is with regard to a financial irregularities case, is what we are learning. And more details will emerge in this case. We still don't have any clarity on whether there were any recoveries that were also made by the police. In fact, some more news coming to the fore from Kolkata. In fact, trouble mounts for TMC MLA Madan Mitra. ED raids Madan Mitra's home in Kolkata. Multiple homes of Madan Mitra have been raided by the ED. Now, ED turns heat on the TMC veteran, who's also among the handful of leaders loyal to Mamata Didi and who are still with Mamata. And recruitment scam now on scam heat now on Madan Mitra. Madan Mitra is among the handful of ED loyalists that are now left. And this is alleged cash for jobs racket during Mamata Banerjee's rule. Money allegedly taken in exchange for school jobs. So ED officials conducted raid at TMC MLA Madan Mitra's house at Dakshineshwar. And also there are other residences of the TMC MLA also that have been raided by the central agency. So trouble is clearly mounting for TMC MLA Madan Mitra as well. My colleague Anupam Mishra continues to stay with us. Anupam, we're also learning that ED conducted raids at multiple residences of Madan Mitra. Give us more details on that.
2: Well, yes, ED is conducting raids in connection with a municipality recruitment scam. In connection with municipality recruitment scam at Madan Mitra's several addresses at Dakshineshwar, the residence of Madan Mitra at Dakshineshwar, the residence of Madan Mitra in Bhavanipur, and apart from that, several other places. This what we are learning from ED sources that eight teams have been carrying out search and investigation in connection with that scam, and it has also started in the morning. Several teams along with central forces have reached to several places related to Madan Mitra, and they are carrying out search and investigation inside the premises and residences of Madan Mitra.
0: All right, Anupam, thank you for those details. The trouble clearly mounting for DD loyalist Madan Mitra also. This is regarding a cash for jobs scam, and ED conducted raids at multiple residences of the leader in Kolkata. Meanwhile, rebellion within the Trinamool Congress now appears headed towards a rupture. Mamata Banerjee is facing her biggest test yet, as rebel TMC MPs are set to meet West Bengal Chief Minister Shivendu Adhikari tomorrow, after which crucial meeting of the rebel MPs with the Speaker is also expected on Monday. Now, this comes after rebel Lok Sabha MPs wrote to Speaker Om Birla seeking recognition as a separate group. The letter has the signatures of 19 MPs backing this move. Rebel MP Jagadish Barmal Basunia has said that all 19 MPs who signed the letter will be meeting Chief Minister Shivendu Adhikari and the Speaker as well, adding that senior party MP Kalyan Banerjee might also join them. He has also said that they will ask for a separate seating allocation and demand the Speaker to recognize them as the real TMC. Amid growing rumblings within the TMC and criticism from party leaders, Abhishek Banerjee meanwhile has reacted to criticism from Kalyan Banerjee, and he has sought to downplay the difference, saying that he respects the veteran leader and his right to express his views also.
3: Kal sare MP Delhi aayega.
0: Achha.
3: Rohibar ko CM ko sab Delhi ke baithak hoga sab MP ko. Aur Monday ko hum jayenge. Speaker ke paas.
4: Dekhiye number 64 hai aur jab hum log shuru kiye the tab to जब जिस दिन जमा दिए उस दिन 58 था, जब शुरू किए थे तब ऐसा नहीं सोचे थे इतने विधायक आएंगे, 58 से 64 कितने दिन में हो गया, 3 तारीख को हम लोग जमा किए थे, आज 12 तारीख है, तो 58 से 64 हो चुका है, आगे आगे देखिए क्या होता है।
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0: Now let us take a look at the rebel TMC MPs that met the BJP leadership. Now this includes Saini Ghosh, who was once a Didi loyalist. This also includes Pratima Mondal, Mala Roy and Mitali Bagh. So these are the leaders, these are the MPs who have already met the BJP leadership. These are the leaders who were once considered very close to Mamata Banerjee, and now these leaders have met the BJP leadership. So the future of TMC seems to be very uncertain, and trouble is clearly mounting for Mamata Banerjee. Knives are all out over who is the asli TMC. So on May 18, there were rebel MPs who wrote to Lok Sabha Speaker, and the letter carried signatures of 19 rebel MPs. Rebels sought Kakoli Ghosh as TMC's chief whip. Rebels demand that recognize us as a separate group. Rebels also are demanding that allot separate seating in Lok Sabha. And on May 20, Mamata Camp wrote to Lok Sabha Speaker Om Birla, and Mamata appointed Kalyan Banerjee as the chief whip. Now, rebel group reached the Lok Sabha Speaker first. So that is also important. That is also another important point that needs to be noted, that it was the rebel group that had reached out to the Lok Sabha Speaker first and not Mamata Banerjee. Mamata Banerjee later appointed Kalyan Banerjee as the chief whip. And some more breaking news coming in. Rahul Gandhi's student outreach amid exam fury, NEET paper leak, CBSE mess as Rahul weapons. Rahul Gandhi takes exam row to the streets now. NEET CBSE angst, Rahul's big youth push. From Kota to Delhi, Rahul Gandhi's student Mahapanchayats will be launched. And the government has been saying that don't politicize exam glitches, but the Congress party has announced the first phase of a nationwide campaign against paper leaks, exam irregularities, unemployment and the systematic betrayal of India's youth by the government. Rahul Gandhi will be conducting a series of large student conventions, starting with Kota on 17th June, then Allahabad, which is known as Prayagraj, on 10th July, Patna on 11th July and Delhi on 14th July, bringing together students, aspirants, youth, organizations, educators and all those directly affected by examination scandal. So this is a mega outreach by the Congress party and by Rahul Gandhi. This is a campaign that has been launched, and this is a student outreach by Rahul Gandhi amid the NEET paper leak controversy, the CBSE on-screen marking mess. Now, Rahul Gandhi has announced that he will be reaching out to these students, to the teachers, to the educators who all have been affected by these irregularities. And this is a campaign against the paper leaks, exam irregularities, unemployment and also the systematic betrayal of the youth by the current government. This is what the Congress party is saying. My colleague Amit Bhadwaj is now joining us with more details on this. Amit, give us more details on this mega student outreach by the Congress party. Rahul Gandhi will be holding these campaigns in several cities.
7: Absolutely right, Anjali. The Congress party has announced that it is going to launch the first phase of nationwide agitation against paper leaks and this discrepancy in exams, which has been happening, which has happened as for them, has become a regular feature be it NEET or CBSE or other exams which have gotten leaked. So they are saying that they will be gathering the students and youth and will conduct a series of large student conventions starting from Kota, which will happen from on June 17th, Allahabad, July 10th, Patna, July 11th, and Delhi, July 14th, to bring these students together. And Rahul Gandhi will be spearheading this particular campaign for the Congress Party, the leader of opposition in Lok Sabha. More importantly, the NSUI, Youth Congress, PCCs, and even the district level committees have been asked to do extensive outreach in their respective areas. And this will not only be physical, but also a digital initiative by the Congress Party. So it seems that if you go, there has to be a meaning of the analogy as well here, because the Cockroach Janata Party has been holding such a protest across the country, and the Congress Party and its digital ecosystem was very critical of the Cockroach Janata Party, saying that, look, it is NSUI which is fighting for the Gen Zs on the streets, while there are other mediums which could be distractions, and they were very critical. So possibly this is a catchment, move by the Congress Party to ensure that the anger which they believe is there in the youth or their parents could also be galvanized by the Congress Party and not any by third player. Back to you.
0: All right, Amit, thank you for those details. A mega student outreach by the Congress Party. The Congress Party has announced this campaign, which will be spearheaded by Rahul Gandhi. And this will be held in different cities where he will be meeting the students, the educators, the organizations that have been directly or indirectly affected by the paper leaks, by the irregularities, by the on-screen marking row of the CBSE. Remember, this comes amid the government's attack on Rahul Gandhi and the Congress Party to not politicize these issues. But that is the latest that's coming in. Congress Party has announced this mega student outreach campaign. Some more breaking news coming in. India debunks reports of fourth ship strike in the Strait of Hormuz. As per Ministry of External Affairs, no attack on Layaki Freedom ship. India says that reports of four mariners' death is fake. The crew is safe and the strike reports are absolutely false. This is what the Ministry of External Affairs has said, that India has now fact-checked the high seas attack claims, and the Ministry of External Affairs contacted the shipmaster and has now ruled out the ship attack, the fourth ship attack. Remember, there have been three attacks in which three seafarers have lost their lives, and now there were reports of fourth attack also, but the Ministry of External Affairs has fact-checked and has ruled out the fourth ship attack. India Today Global's Pranay Pandey is now joining us with more details on this. Pranay, we're learning that the reports of a fourth ship attack have been ruled out by the Ministry of External Affairs. Give us more details on this.
8: Clearly, this shows that the Ministry of External Affairs is taking every report coming from the Strait of Hormuz very seriously. In fact, they have checked it, and in fact, they have confirmed with the crew on board that whether there was an attack on Layaki Freedom, a ship which was around the Shinas port of Oman. And in fact, if you see the Shinas port, the region, which is on the western side, on the eastern side of the Strait of Hormuz. And this clearly shows that the commercial vessels are increasingly

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3: There was a recent meeting between the two heads of state of Russia and China, which drew a lot of international attention. Please throw some light on what this relationship is all about and where it's headed.
4: We are enriching our relations with this new substantial meaning. And this does not only improve the well-being of the population, but it also supports the stability and peace in the region and the whole world.

Top story on the bulletin comes in from the TMC camp. India Today accessing the signed letter of the 19 TMC MPs or rebel MPs, to say correctly. And it is also an evidence that while it may have been submitted to the speaker, all appears to be all decks clear for these rebel MPs. But it's a reminder that while some of them, remember, as you can see on your screen, were seen as loyalists completely to the then Chief Minister, Mamata Banerjee, who's now an opposition leader. But look at that. The list contains the names of Kakoli Ghosh, leading the rebellion against Mamata Banerjee in Lok Sabha, Satabdi Roy, Bapi Haldar, Sharmila Sarkar, Prasoon Banerjee, Saini Ghosh, of course, that was one surprising name that had come in, Khalilur Rahman, Abu Tahir Khan, and cricketer-turned-politician Yusuf Pathan. Needs to be noted, however, I'm saying 19 signatures, not 20. Kakoli had claimed that the support is of 20 members of parliament. The rebels will meet the Lok Sabha speaker on Monday, request him to recognize them as a separate group. Chief Minister Suvendu Adhikari will meet rebel TMC MPs in Delhi. Remember, both sides had written to Speaker Om Birla over the control of TMC in the lower house of the parliament. Rebels demanded that Kakoli be made the chief whip. Mamata camp appointed Kalyan Banerjee as the chief whip. India Today has learnt rebel MPs wrote to the Lok Sabha Speaker on 18th May demanding Kakoli be made the whip. The group is urging Speaker to recognise this as a separate group. The Mamata camp, on the other hand, wrote to Lok Sabha Speaker on May 20th appointing Kalyan Banerjee as chief whip. Here are the voices coming from the ground.

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Music, news, sports, podcasts, and live radio from around the world. All in one place. 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Hear it all and more right here

0: Welcome back to Yeah, That's a Pepper Thing. First up, we've got Harrison wrapping his Dr. Pepper in a tiny quilt so it feels at home. Oh, how tender. That's a Pepper Thing! And over to Becca, who's whispering affirmations to her can.
1: You're sweet. You're unique. You're the best thing I ever poured over ice.
0: She swears it makes it taste better. It's not a science thing, but it's a Pepper Thing! Why do they all do it? All for that sweet, delicious, truly one-of-a-kind taste of Dr. Pepper. It's a Pepper Thing!
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5: Ago, Bharat Seva was launched 3-4 years ago. Daya Foundation has been acting for over 45 years now. So I found this, it needed a very good infrastructure to go forward. And so we brought Makkal Mede as a local body that can work with us in every region to create local welfare, local leaders, and also bring out this sense of, you know, I can do something for my state, to my people, to the country.
6: Makkal Mede generally means a platform for the people.
5: Yes, citizens' platform. In English, we call it citizens' platform.
6: So what exactly is it trying to bring? What are you trying to serve to the people? What do they need, actually?
5: The common community, the community welfare is what. See, people have stopped coming together because there was beautiful community infrastructure in ancient India, in Bharat, which kept everybody secure and safe because there was a very strong social infrastructure. In a street, people could believe and trust and send the children to play anywhere. Women could walk, do what they wanted to do. Each house knew about the other. Everybody had a kind of a connectivity which is missing today because of the fear, because of the kind of social change that has happened. So the community has to be together. We all have to come together as a community that I care about you and she cares about me and somebody cares about the whole street. See, if you have an apartment complex, you have an association. Why do you have an association? Because you want every home to participate in the welfare of the whole colony. Similarly, in every locality, there are so many homes, so many families. There's a street, there's a river body, there's a street, there is sanitary conditions required, safety required. All this requires the coming together of people. So the local body that works is like a Gram Sabha, elders of those days.
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0: are watching India Today.
1: A very good morning to all our viewers. You're watching India Today. I'm Anjali Pandey. Lots lined up for you in this bulletin. But first, let's take a look at the headlines of this hour. Rebellion within Trinamool Congress heads towards a rupture. Rebel TMC MP set to meet West Bengal Chief Minister Shivendu Adhikari. Rebel MP is also likely to meet Speaker on Monday. Rebel MP Jagdish Barma Basunia says Kalyan Banerjee might join them as well. Abhishek Banerjee, meanwhile, downplays differences. Trouble mounts for TMC MLA Madan Mitra. ED officials raid Madan Mitra's house in Dakshineshwar and Bhavanipur in recruitment scam. Presence of cops, central forces was also seen at Abhishek Banerjee's residence earlier today. Madhya Pradesh Congress faces fresh turbulence after a viral video from a press conference sparked talk of internal differences. Incident just hours after Supreme Court declined to intervene in Meenakshi Natarajan's nomination dispute. Is West Asia finally inching towards peace? For the first time, Tehran publicly signals negotiations moving in right direction. Trump reposts Araghchi's post on social media, indicating Washington and Tehran may finally be aligned on a path forward. US media reports say deal could be signed by Monday. Iran says nuclear issues will be discussed only in second phase of talks and no final deal will be signed unless initial agreement is fully implemented. Also claims Iran and Oman will manage Hormuz, insisting all frozen Iranian assets must be released. Trump shifts entire blame of three Indians killed on Tehran, calls it totally unacceptable. India lodges strong protest with the United States over death of three Indian seafarers. Iran slams Trump, calls allegations baseless and pathetic.

0: And at the top of this hour, we're getting some breaking news. Police teams arrived at Abhishek Banerjee's residence earlier today at around 3 a.m. is what we are learning. And now the teams have left. Mamata Banerjee was also present at Abhishek Banerjee's residence when the police teams were present. And now Abhishek Banerjee has reacted after the searches were conducted at his residence by the police teams who were searching for his aide Sumit Roy in a financial irregularities case. Now Abhishek Banerjee is crying conspiracy over these raids, and he has said that you must ask the agencies about the raids and not me. Have I hidden them inside? Have I hidden him inside? By which he's referring to Sumit Roy, for whom the police teams were looking for. And that is why the searches were conducted at Abhishek Banerjee's residence at 3 a.m. today is when the teams visited. And what we're learning is that the police teams were present inside the residence for over 3 to 4 hours when Mamata Banerjee was also present over there. As soon as the police teams reached the residence of Abhishek Banerjee, shortly after, Mamata Banerjee also reached the residence. And Abhishek Banerjee now cries conspiracy, saying that my entire residence has been searched. Am I hiding him inside my house? House has been fully searched by the agencies. This is what Abhishek Banerjee is claiming after the police team left from his residence. Listen in.
1: আপনি দরকার হলে রিপাবলিক ছেড়ে তদন্তকারী সংস্থায় চাকরি করবেন, ঢুকিয়ে রেখেছি কি না আমার পুরো বাড়ি সার্চ হয়েছে, উত্তর তদন্তকারী সংস্থার প্রতিনিধিদের জিজ্ঞেস করুন।
0: And my colleague Indrajit Kundu is now joining us with more details on this. Indrajit, give us more details on what all unfolded during the 3 to 4 hours when the searches were ongoing at Abhishek Banerjee's residence. He has now claimed that the entire residence was raided.
2: Well, that's right. A police team from Shalboni in West Midnapore reached Kolkata overnight and reached the residence of Trinamool MP Abhishek Banerjee in the wee hours of this morning. And initially, the reports are that there was nobody who was opening the door, and then they had to force into the Trinamool Congress MP's residence. Now, this entire case is regarding, financial irregularity allegations against the MP's personal assistant, Sumit Roy. Now, police was looking for Sumit Roy, and therefore, apparently they looked into the mobile tower location, and sources say that the police got information that his last mobile tower location was at the MP's residence. Remember, Sumit Roy, of course, is the personal assistant of Abhishek Banerjee, and there are allegations of financial irregularities against him, and that is a specific case was registered in West Midnapore, and that is being probed by the investigating agency, the West Bengal Police, and therefore the team from Shalboni Police Station reached Abhishek Banerjee's residence in the wee hours. Then Mamata Banerjee also reached Abhishek Banerjee's residence, not very far away from her own residence, which is just a stone's throw distance on the neighboring lane, is where Abhishek Banerjee's residence is located at Kalighat. And we just heard the Trinamool MP coming out in the morning and saying that he has got nothing to hide. Similar pictures were seen last night as well, you would remember, when a team of the West Bengal CID had also reached Abhishek Banerjee's residence, but that was to serve him a summon to appear once again before the CID. So he will have to appear tomorrow and on Sunday, that is, and also on Monday for another case.
0: Right.
2: So back-to-back summons have been provided, and Abhishek Banerjee's house has been raided, searched by a team of West Bengal police in connection to a separate case which involves his personal assistant.
0: Absolutely. Indrajit, do stay with us. There's trouble clearly mounting for Abhishek Banerjee, but today the raids were in connection to his personal assistant, Sumit Roy. The police teams were looking for his aide, Sumit Roy, and hence the raids were conducted at Abhishek Banerjee's residence. And he's now crying conspiracy, and he's saying that my entire house was searched. Am I hiding him inside my house? That's the statement from Abhishek Banerjee after the police teams left from his residence. So, dramatic pre-dawn operation that triggered a political storm in West Bengal. A large contingent of police accompanied by central forces, raided the Kalighat residence of TMC National General Secretary Abhishek Banerjee. The development came barely 2 days after the West Bengal CID questioned Banerjee in connection with the alleged forged signature case linked to the State Assembly and amid a series of fresh summons issued to him by multiple investigating agencies. The sudden police action prompted former Chief Minister and TMC Supremo Mamata Banerjee to rush to Abhishek Banerjee's residence after being informed about the developments. ED officials conducted a raid in TMC MLA Madan Mitra's TMC MLA Madan Mitra's house at Dakshineshwar and Bhavanipur. Also, it is known that the operation is being conducted for the recruitment scam. So trouble is mounting for Madan Mitra also, who's one of the loyalists of Mamata Banerjee. And now some more breaking news coming in. And what we're learning is that West Bengal minister has alleged massive transport department scam. So Arjun Singh now claims large-scale corruption, 20 lakh rupees jetty billed at 1.5 crore. This is what the minister is claiming. World Bank funded jetty project is now under the scanner. And Arjun Singh now says that jetty worth 20 lakh was billed at 1.5 crore rupees. Jetty later collapsed. This is what the Bengal minister is now claiming. So the West Bengal minister Arjun Singh is now saying that scam worth thousands of crores are likely. Jetty contractors are from Diamond Harbour. Remember, Diamond Harbour is the constituency of Abhishek Banerjee. He's the MP from the Diamond Harbour constituency. And Arjun Singh now claims that FIRs will be filed within the next 2 days. West Bengal Transport Department now faces fresh graft allegations. Big claims of multi-crore scam now rock Bengal politics, with West Bengal Arjun Singh, West Bengal Minister Arjun Singh now claiming that a 20 lakh rupee jetty was built at 1.5 crore rupees.
3: Itna hazaron crore rupya ka ghapla hua hai na, soch nahi sakte ho. 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
0: And my colleague Indrajit continues to stay with us. Indrajit, more alleged scams coming to the fore now with West Bengal Minister Arjun Singh now claiming that there was heavy scam that is being reported from the transport department. 20 lakh rupee jetty was priced at 1.4 crore rupees.
2: Well, that is the allegation coming in from the new transport minister of West Bengal. Arjun Singh has just been given the portfolio of the transport ministry, and he has spoken out and said that there are multiple scams that are slowly being unearthed that took place during the Trinamool Congress regime. And one such scam, of course, he says, is the contracts that were given to build jetties in South 24 Pargana district in Diamond Harbour specifically, which is also the Lok Sabha constituency of Trinamool Congress MP Abhishek Banerjee. He says that the contracts were inflated. The cost of a jetty was 20 lakhs. However, they were built at the cost of 1.5 crore. So massive inflation in cost. And he's saying that they were of low quality. There were reports that the ministry has received, is what he's claiming, that these jetties, after they were built, did not last long. Many of them have broken, collapsed. And therefore, it will be probed, is what he has promised right now. And he said that FIRs will be registered, formal complaints will be filed, and the police will be swinging into action to probe and investigate this entire matter. So fresh cases of corruption being alleged by the new government against the old regime.
0: All right, Indrajit, thank you so much for all those details and for that context. So trouble seems to be mounting for TMC MP Abhishek Banerjee, because the contractors who were given this contract are from the Diamond Harbour constituency, which is the Lok Sabha constituency of Abhishek Banerjee. So this the more alleged scams are being unearthed after West Bengal Minister Arjun Singh took over the Transport Department. He has alleged that the cost of the jetties were inflated. A 20 lakh rupees jetty was priced at 1.5 crore rupees under the TMC regime. And some more breaking news coming in. TCS staffer's suicide now rocks Pune IT hub. Suicide note names two women colleagues and also a friend. Abetment case on three after TCS staffer's suicide. So this is being reported from Pune, where the suicide note mentions three colleagues, two seniors and one friend. And the suicide note also alleges that the victim was mentally harassed by these employees. Public humiliation, adverse feedback, threats were given to the victim. And the techie's suicide note also states that he was driven to suicide. The techie hanged himself at home on June 2nd and has named three colleagues, two seniors and one friend also. And workplace pressure is now under lens. This is being reported from TCS Pune, and this clearly proves that toxic workplace can also kill.
4: TCS में काम करने वाले एम्प्लॉई अमित अभय ब्रह्मे, उम्र 48 साल, उन्होंने 2 जून को उनके निवास स्थान पे ही सुसाइड की है। सुसाइड के बारे में उन्होंने डिटेल में सुसाइड नोट लिखी है, उसमें उन्होंने टीसीएस 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जारी है।
0: And my colleague Omkar Wable is now joining us with more details on this. Omkar, give us the latest update on the investigation. What action has been taken against these colleagues whose names have been mentioned in the suicide note?
5: Well, exactly. This shocking incident surfaced from the Pimpri-Chinchwad area of Pune. Now, a complaint has been filed by the victim's son. So, it clearly indicates that he was harassed, he was mentally harassed and also humiliated by his office colleagues. So now police have registered an abetment to suicide case against three people, which important thing is, which include two female colleagues of TCS. And now, after filing the complaint, police took all the cognizance of the suicide note, which shows that he has written he was humiliated by his office colleagues, also denied favorable projects in the company. So also his managers assigned him difficult tasks and pressurized him to quit this job. And that is why the victim's son has now he has given the complaint in the Pimpri-Chinchwad police station. It's a Bhosri police station actually. So in that case, he also named the friend of Vinod Palicha and alleged that the defamatory emails were sent against him. So at least till now, police are investigating further. TCS also said that they are cross-verifying the all allegations, and some internal committee has already been established to investigate this. But at least till now, no arrests have been made so far.
0: All right, Omkar. And also, do we know if the victim tried raising these concerns with the concerned authorities within TCS earlier, and were his grievances ignored by the authorities that led to him taking this step?
5: Well, primary investigation shows he has written some emails to his seniors in the company, but police are still verifying, and also TCS has already clarified that the internal community will verify that. Some HR and some senior managers will be there to cross-verify all those things.
0: All right, Omkar, thank you for those details. So far, no one has been arrested in this case, despite the suicide note mentioning three names, two seniors and one friend has also been mentioned. And the victim has alleged that he was being mentally tortured, mentally harassed, and he was also being threatened at his workplace. Some more breaking news coming in. Shooting at Patiala Shahi restaurant in California. Gangster Manna Brampton now claims responsibility for this attack. Social media post claims responsibility for the shooting. Video surfaces online after restaurant firing. Gang rivalry angle emerges in California shooting. Authorities probe the viral post claiming responsibility for this attack, and social media threat message is also under police scanner. Investigators verify authenticity of this viral claim by Manna Brampton, who has claimed the responsibility for this attack at the California restaurant. My colleague Arvind Ocha is now joining us with more details on this. Arvind, aur kya jankari mil rahi hai is pure mamle ke bare mein, jisme Manna Brampton ne responsibility claim ki hai?
6: बिल्कुल, देखिए, और ये जो सारे गैंगस्टर हैं ये इंडिया से फरार हैं और विदेशों में बैठे हुए हैं और वहां से लगातार एक्सटॉर्शन रैकेट ये चला रहे हैं पूरा. और अभी जो ये क्लेम आया है ये मन्ना ब्रैम्पटन का 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
0: 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And Prime Minister Modi is now embarking on a six-day visit to France and Slovakia, and where he will be deepening India's partnership with the two European nations. These are the visuals of him from the Delhi airport. He's embarking on the six-day visit to Europe, where he will be visiting France and Slovakia. He will also be attending the G7 summit. Now, this visit will reaffirm India's commitment towards advancing its broader strategic partnership with the European Union. So these are the visuals of Prime Minister Modi leaving from the national capital. He's embarking on his six-day visit to France and Slovakia. And this visit begins from today. He will also be meeting the French President Emmanuel Macron. So in the first leg of the visit, the Prime Minister will visit Nice for a bilateral meeting with the President Emmanuel Macron. And both leaders will review the full spectrum of the India-France bilateral relationship and will also jointly inaugurate the Bharat Innovates event, which will bring together top innovation startups and venture capital funds from India, France and many other countries as well. On the second leg of his visit, Prime Minister Modi will visit Slovakia. He will hold talks with his Slovakian counterpart Robert Fico and explore newer venues of cooperation. And this is also the first visit of an Indian Prime Minister to Slovakia since its independence in 1993. And on the third leg of the visit, Prime Minister will be participating in the G7 summit in Evian, and which is in France, on 16th and 17th June. Now, during the summit, he will exchange views with G7 leaders and those from the invited partner countries. And all eyes will also remain on the bilateral between Modi and Trump that is also likely to take place on the sidelines of the G7 summit. On the final leg of the visit, Prime Minister will visit Paris on 18th June for further bilateral engagements and to attend Europe's largest technology and startup event, VivaTech Summit. And he's also expected to address the members of the Indian community in Paris. And Prime Minister Modi's presence at the G7 reflects India's standing as a leading voice of the Global South and also a key partner in addressing global challenges. Of course, all eyes also remain on the bilateral that is also likely between Prime Minister Modi and Donald Trump. So Prime Minister Modi is now leaving from the national capital. He's embarking on his six-day visit to Europe, where he will be visiting Paris and Slovakia. So Prime Minister Narendra Modi's European Power Week now begins from today, and he is going to Nice in France, where he will join French President Emmanuel Macron for the Bharat Innovate Summit, with deep tech, artificial intelligence and innovation taking center stage alongside efforts to advance the Horizon 2047 partnership. And from June 14, that is tomorrow, till June 16, Modi will visit Slovakia in the first ever visit by an Indian Prime Minister to the country after its independence in 1993. During the trip, he's scheduled to meet the Slovakian President and Prime Minister to strengthen the bilateral ties. The Prime Minister will then travel to Evian in France from June 16 to 17 to attend the G7 summit. Now, this visit is expected to feature several bilateral meetings with world leaders, with all eyes on a possible Modi-Trump meeting on the sidelines. The final leg of the tour takes Prime Minister Modi to Paris on June 18 for the Viva Tech Summit, Europe's largest startup and technology event. The summit will showcase India's growing innovation ecosystem, and a diaspora interaction by Prime Minister Modi is also likely during this visit on June 18 to Paris. With that, it's a wrap on this bulletin. Thank you for watching India Today. More news and updates will continue on the other side.
7: You are watching India Today.
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9: To one, look at how to get out of this, how to exit this, and do you think President Trump was misled?
10: Well, I have no grounds to believe that President Trump was misled, because he's a very mature person, a very experienced politician. I don't think anyone from outside can exert any significant influence on him.

0: We didn't buy significant amount of Russian oil till 2022. Circumstances compelled us to get into that market. And I must say, Russians have been steady suppliers because they put the cargoes out there and you go out there and buy oil, whichever is the most reasonable and available oil. But I do want people to remember this. At that time, the US specifically asked India to buy Russian oil to stabilize the world markets.
1: Yeah.
0: Okay? Right now,
1: yeah,
0: if you see, after having first put tariffs on us last year for buying Russian oil, the U.S. then again lifted its sanctions
1: because
0: on Russian oil.
1: They need the oil price down again. Yeah.
0: So let's not pretend that there is some great principle involved here. I mean, if it is on, off, and, you know, do it when it suits us and don't do it when it doesn't suit us. I mean, come on. We are all the adults in the room. We know what the game is. So I don't think making this about sanctimony is really warranted.

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0: No scrolling, no typing. 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
4: But with the change in the political and social views has come the pushback. U.S. President Donald Trump closed funding to LGBTQ groups and NGOs. Funds to DEI schemes in corporates and NGOs working at grassroots level have begun to dry up. And government schemes remain largely on paper. For example, the rehabilitation and scholarship schemes under SMILE. Official data shows funds were allocated for transgender benefit schemes but remained unused.
5: It's the tiny, painful things. The right to walk out of your room as who you are. The right to live with the person you love. To share your money without having to pay tax. To go to a bank. To go to a government office. To raise your child together. To rent a house together. All of these is where India's queer community is standing today. The right to exist as equal citizens.
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0: During Operation Sindoor, one of the biggest achievements of the country was Made in India missiles hitting Pakistan with pinpoint accuracy. The BrahMos supersonic cruise missiles and the number of targets they decimated, whether it was Pakistani air bases or the terrorist headquarters. And with me is the man who's worked on the BrahMos project, was recruited as a young scientist in Defense Research and Development Organization, had worked on the Integrated Missile Development Program, had worked very closely with Dr. APJ Abdul Kalam, the missile man of India. With me is eminent scientist and chair of DRDO, former BrahMos Aerospace Chief, Dr. Sudhir Mishra. Sir, welcome on the Chak Review podcast.
1: Thank you for hosting me on this show. Thanks.
0: What went through your mind, sir, when the BrahMos supersonic cruise missile was decimating Pakistani air bases and terror camps? Because you've worked on the project so extensively.
1: You see, I and my team, we all were waiting for this moment for more than 25 years. Because as a scientist, we all feel that whatever we have created, it should be put to the usage. And in the battle, it has proved its mettle. And Operation Sindoor has given us opportunity to serve motherland.
0: So and did you know that your missiles would go and hit with pinpoint accuracy wherever they were launched?
1: Without any doubt. Because we did hundreds of tests of this missile. And we knew that nothing bad will go with the missile.
0: And the Chinese radars will not be able to spot it.
1: Nobody will be. Even if somebody spot it, the missile is having the capability. It is having the speed, kinetic energy, stealth characteristics, and the destructive power. Very difficult to stop.
0: Tell us a little more. Of course, we've heard the Pakistani side, but now we want to hear the Indian side.
1: Yes.
0: Of the BrahMos achievement, because it's supersonic, the only supersonic cruise missile.
1: World's fastest.
0: Mach 3, 2.8.
1: It's about 2.9. And it's, you see, 2.9, when we say, it means close to around 1,000 meters per second. And, you know, the speed of a bullet is around 450 meters per second. So it's much faster than even the bullet of a

0: normal usually used rifle. So the speed is its strength, number one. And the second is its stealth. The missile is mostly made up of composite. Mm. And if you see, it's having pencil shape. Mm. So it's difficult for radar. Third thing is, it flies much closer to the sea, yeah, or land surface. Yeah. So again, very difficult for radar to detect. Another thing is, it's a kinetic energy. You see, it delivers 9 times more kinetic energy than a normal missile. So 9 times means the damages are caused by the
1: missile
0: steel. The second is explosive. The third is the fuel. Yeah. Fuel, whatever leftover fuel is there,
1: it'll explode.
0: That also explode and destructs the things. Yeah. So it's one of the best missile system in the world existing as on today.
1: And no wonder, I mean, look at countries in the neighborhoods, Southeast Asia, Vietnam, Indonesia, Philippines. It's a great thing that they all want to either buy it or have already bought it.
0: Yes, and I tell you, like Philippines, they bought it for the coastal defense.
1: Correct.
0: There is an opportunity for them to buy for their navy, their army.
1: And their Air Force.
0: And Air Force. So, when we sell BrahMos, or for that matter, when India sell any weapon to a country, a friendly country, so we are developing a friendship not for the 1 year, 2 year, 5 year, it's for the 30 year, 40 year, 50 years. Because normally, the missiles are designed for 10 years. Okay. Then you go for life extension. Then life extension, this cycle gets repeated at least 8-9 times.
1: Right.
0: So we are able to use the missile for around 40-45 years. In fact, the Minuteman is for more than 55 years.
1: That's very
0: American
1: interesting.
0: Missile.
1: And the true intercontinental ballistic missile. Since you mentioned Minuteman, I was going to come to that much later.
0: Oh no, we'll discuss it later.
1: Do we need an ICBM? Do we have an ICBM that can go 11,000 kilometers?
0: You see, BrahMos is offensive weapon,
1: yes,
0: and it's a tactical missile.
1: Mm.
0: Tactical means it can deliver a conventional payload.
1: Mm.
0: So initially we developed it for 300 kilometers. Now, as I understand and read it in the media, that the range has become much, much longer.
1: You read it in the media, we write what you tell us, sir.
0: No. What I want to tell you, that I'm not going to say anything which is not in the open domain.
1: True, sir.
0: It's everything, whatever I say, is available in the media. I'm only consolidating and presenting it to you and for the benefit of your viewers.
1: True.
0: Yeah.
1: So the BrahMos NG would be lighter and yet can go further. Do I understand that
0: no,
1: correctly?
0: No. The BrahMos NG is only up to 300 kilometers.
1: Right.
0: But it is much lighter version. It would be about 1.2 ton.
1: Right.
0: The BrahMos is it's around 3 ton, you can say,
1: right,
0: for army version. For Air Force, it's about 2.2.
1: Right.
0: But for BrahMos NG, 1.2 ton, which it will be much sleeker.
1: Yes.
0: And it will be using the latest state-of-the-art technologies. You see, the present BrahMos, although we designed it in 90s,
1: right,
0: but we kept on working advancement in the different versions of the BrahMos.
1: Excellent.
0: So whatever BrahMos is available today, it's much, much more different than what we created in 90s. But still there's a limit to it.
1: Right.
0: So BrahMos NG, as the name suggests, next generation, this would use latest state-of-the-art materials, manufacturing processes, plus electronics, and it will be a completely different missile. Another thing would be, like in the Sukhoi 30, as on today we can take only one. BrahMos.
1: Correct.
0: But in this, we would be able to take 5 at least.
1: 5?
0: So one in the belly, yeah.
1: Uh-huh.
0: 2. So there will be 5 hard points.
1: Five hard points,
0: so
1: correct.
0: So the missile would be able to go. So much more, capability you are providing to Air Force.
1: Yeah, because the Sukhoi can take about 8 tons of payload.
0: Yes.
1: So.
0: And you see, on the ground launcher, land launcher, as of now, we have only 3.
1: Correct.
0: So we would be able to put more, maybe 8. So
1: wow,
0: the number would go, and the cost also would be reduced.
1: And the damage it will inflict on the enemy.
0: Same damage.
1: Will be much more because more missiles you
0: are going to use.
1: You will be hitting him with more missiles.
0: Yes.
1: And so, you know, I want to take you down memory lane.
0: Please.
1: When, you know, when we were reading about Dr. APJ Abdul Kalam, I've had the privilege of meeting him and interviewing him. He was very keen that we have to make it ourselves. We have to do it. We have to achieve it. And people used to mock him at times, saying that yes, har cheez banana chahte hain. He's going to turn India into a banana republic. We can't make everything. We have to buy it. But ultimately, he's been proven right.
0: You see, you have all shades of people in our country. But establishment and the government and his team, they all trusted him. And we knew that whatever he is doing, it is going to make India much, much more, you know, strong country. And you, in the life, you will always find some people who enjoy criticizing or, you know, telling that we are not capable, we can't do it, why to do it. So let's, you know, ignore those people and focus on the mission given to us by a nation.
1: What was the mission that he gave you?
0: He gave
1: you. Know, you were very young, fresh out of, if I remember correctly,
0: 22.
1: IIT Madras.
0: Yeah. 22. I was 22 and a half. And in fact, later I came to know that in my interview board, Dr. Kalam was also there. And
1: so he recruited you.
0: He recruited me. And you see, when we joined DRDL, in fact, internet was not there. And the media also was not so much informed. So nobody knew what DRDL, Defense Research and Development Lab at Hyderabad, is doing. So once we reached inside the campus, then people told that we are doing the R&D of missile systems. And they also told that Dr. Abdul Kalam, he has come here only 1 year back. And he feels that we can make missiles. And this lab has never made even one missile. And he has brought five projects to make. So
1: Agni, Prithvi, Akash, Nag, Trishul.
0: Five projects.
1: And integrated missile development.
0: And
1: program.
0: I tell you, every person in the laboratory was energized. They were, and if somebody was not energized, then the workload has made him energized. Because the amount of work, what you will do for one project, then five times the work we were doing. And I tell you, the whole lab used to work from 9 o'clock onwards till late night. So it was a completely different experience. And we youngsters, we are very lucky that we got opportunity to work in such a energized atmosphere.
1: Because he had that vision.
0: He had the vision. And not me alone. There were, you know, hundreds of people who were motivated by looking at his way of working. And I tell you, people came to know later that he was a great man. But when we were working, we learned many things from him. The most important thing is, we found Dr. Kalam a very human person.
1: He was.
0: Very human, number one. Number two, he was a man who believed in getting, informed and in quite deep details. You can't superficially tell him that this will happen like this. No. He will drill down into each and every subsystem component to know what is going to happen.
1: And so look at the success. Agni is one of our successful missiles,
0: yes,
1: in all versions.
0: All versions.
1: Prithvi did very well initially, 150 kilometers range.
0: Even Prithvi is serving even now.
1: And serving even now.
0: Yes.
1: Akash, even in Opsindur, was defending our skies.
0: No, you are forgetting that we have exported it to Azerbaijan.
1: And we've exported it.
0: Azerbaijan, Akash missile. And there are, I tell you, dozens of countries waiting in the pipeline to buy this missile.
1: Imagine.
0: Because this missile, the kind of control, command control it uses, it's having the seeker, but it's a command-guided missile.
1: Correct.
0: So it's a fantastic. You can maneuver it towards the incoming aircraft target.
1: Wow.
0: One. And we are coming out with many more versions of BrahMos. Akash Plus, Akash NG. So they would give much more capability to our country.
1: Wow.
0: And it's very cost effective.
1: It is very, I was
0: very cost effective. The similar kind of missiles cost at least 3-4 times than the cost of this missile.
1: Again, Akash proved itself during Operation Sindoor.
0: Operation Sindoor.
1: It defended some of our very critical assets.
0: Yes.
1: Which are classified. And I was in one of those locations.
0: Okay.
1: I was in one of those locations which Pakistan repeatedly tried to target one of our strategic assets, and they failed. I interviewed the Akash team and okay. how they were able to beat back the Pakistani attacks that came in. But Akash, Nag and Trishul, those still had a little...
0: No, not Nag. Uh-huh. Nag is... our army has already ordered the regiments of Nag.
1: But initially Nag. It had some issues?
0: Initially it had. Because what happens, the Nag was... At that time, it was a third generation anti-tank guided missile.
1: ATGM.
0: When the whole world was working on the first and second generation, we have undertaken a project which was very futuristic in the nature.
1: Wow.
0: So that is why, and you see, the components, materials, they were not available at that time. So our laboratories, they worked and they developed those advanced seekers. And today, Indian Army has already ordered, and we are going to deliver them in thousands and thousands of the numbers.
1: Wow.
0: They are tens of thousands in numbers. And the Nag, now you see what happens with a missile, or for that matter any defense weapon, if you make one kind, then the next version becomes much easier.
1: Okay.
0: Then the subsequent versions become much, much more easier, and you can employ the latest state-of-the-art technology onto them. So the services are also very, very happy to use.
1: So this integrated guided missile development program of the 1980s, the progress through 1990s and 2000s, now where are we when it comes to India's missile technology? Because I believe very recently we are also doing MIRV. Very few countries can do multiple, re-entry vehicles independently
0: targeted re-entry vehicles,
1: MIRV. And we can do it?
0: We can do it. We have done a test.
1: Wow.
0: We have done a test last, about 2 months back.
1: Correct.
0: And we have successfully demonstrated it. And you see what happens, in the missile technology, you cannot fail and declare it as a success. Mm. Because so many other countries are also watching it.
1: Correct.
0: From their satellite, from their ships,
1: correct.
0: From the land-based radars. So they know that if India has declared something successful, then they will verify, yes, they have done it. So we have done MIRV, and MIRV technology is very, very different. You see, I would like to give you an example of Minutesman.
1: Mm-hmm.
0: So Minutesman is more than 50-year-old missile.
1: Correct.
0: And the kind of performance Minutesman can deliver, the similar performance our Agni series of missiles also can deliver. Now, what is that? That is, you see, what happens as you enter into the, what I mean is, re-enter into the atmosphere.
1: Correct.
0: So, then you can inject the warhead, the nuclear warhead into the atmosphere, targeted at particular place on Earth, geographically identified place. Now this warhead is having a precision guidance and a very, very precision propulsion system, very precise. So that can guide the warhead to the destination. There would be such injected warheads, maybe 3, 5, 7, or 10 in numbers.
1: Wow.
0: Because they are all pegged inside the main warhead. So warhead keep on, it opens and keep on injecting. One, everything is planned. Everything is planned by the software. So nothing happens by chance. Nothing happens accidentally. So everything is planned, it keep on injecting. And the enemy is taken by the surprise. Because enemy is watching that your warhead is injected. So it is preparing its air defense system to target it.
1: Correct.
0: But the moment I inject one, he feels that this is the one. Then he targets the first one. Then the second one, fifth one, sixth one. Very difficult for them to take on, number one.
1: Wow.
0: Number two, you can give it an area, an elliptical area. And that area, it can hit at various locations. So damage will be much more. Another thing is, if you try to take on the warhead, the small warhead at various locations, so damage will be much more. Another thing is, if you try to take on the warhead, the small warhead, it can be dummy also. So
1: they will not know which is the real,
0: which
1: warhead
0: is the one, which is the, you know, real or unreal. So the dummy one also can be there.
1: We are also testing the hypersonic missile.
0: Yes.
1: How are we there? How good are we? Because I believe the scramjet technology, we're really working. How successful, how confident are you that our hypersonic missiles will be better than anybody else?
0: You see, I tell you, as a scientist, I have been watching last 20 years the development in the hypersonic technology. Russians, they have realized it. US joined Australia and they have not yet mastered the technology. Another country is China. China, have they taken it from Russia or it's of their own? There is a trace of doubt in that. So our program is completely indigenous. For the benefit of your viewers, I would like to tell you the difference between supersonic and hypersonic. There are two differences. The first difference is supersonic means three times the speed of sound. The moment it goes more than five, it becomes hypersonic. So hypersonic usually is 7, 8 or 10 Mach, 10 times the speed of sound. Now, this is a very commonsensical understanding. The second difference is in the supersonic missile, there is a nozzle. So in the nozzle, the entry is supersonic, the combustion takes place in the subsonic region, and the exhaust is again supersonic. But in the hypersonic, the entry of the air is at supersonic, the combustion also takes at supersonic speed, and the exhaust is at hypersonic speed. So in the, if the air is blowing, then you try to light a matchstick, you will find very difficult.
1: Yeah.
0: Now imagine it's supersonic combustion, you are trying to ignite fuel when the air is blowing at the speed of almost 350 meters per second, 400 meters per second, so difficult. So the technologies are, number one, you have to have a fuel injection, because the moment you inject a fuel, it will blow away with the air.
1: Correct.
0: So you have to ignite it. Then you have to have a flame retainer. You have to retain the fuel.
1: Correct.
0: Flame.
1: That's a story we'll be tracking very closely. The rise of India's missile park and a weapons exporter country. That is all I have for you on this India Today special broadcast. Many thanks for watching.

0: 48, 49, 50.
1: What you doing?
0: Oh, hey, Watson. Just getting jacked up for the summer with my pull-up routine. Ooh.
1: No, Buzz. We get jacked up because electric rates often go up during the hot summer months.
0: More expensive? When we're needed most? Weird flex.
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4: 5 policy proposals were sent to the high-powered committee. While the larger policy issues still wait for the recommendations of the committee, some ministries and departments have issued executive orders. The RBI allowed joint bank accounts, center allowed ration cards to non-married couples. Companies and government offices opened up to hiring openly trans persons and gay persons. The problem, however, is that schemes on paper are different from actual implementation. Even as banking law allows non-blood related persons to open joint accounts, a gay couple who tries to get one could face clueless bankers who ask for certification of marriage or a company partnership. Education policy about inclusion and awareness has not yet translated into textbooks. There are positive steps being taken by some states also for employment, education, even medical treatment. Queer couples and activists have now gone back to court for some specific small issues that could make their life easier.
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4: 260 people with it. The tragedy shocked everyone as only one survivor walked out of the debris. But it also brought immense emotional and tragic loss. A year on, the families are unable to recover from the void left by their loved ones, by their sudden demise. This tragedy has not just taken lives, it has also taken away the light of entire families who still don't know what led to the crash. We visit Parvez Vohra's home in Gujarat's Kheda district. Parvez, his 5-year-old daughter and his aunt died in the crash. Parvez Vohra had been living in London for the last 4 years. He had returned home with his 5-year-old daughter just 10 days before the tragedy. Parvez's brother had dropped him off at the airport when a news alert on his mobile phone shook the ground beneath his feet. At the time of the accident, Parvez's wife was 9 months pregnant in London. Just a few days after Parvez's funeral, his wife gave birth to a son, to a world without his father and sister. Parvez's brother narrates what he saw right after at the morgue. We then travel to Diu to speak to Faizan's family, another London NRI who was on vacation. Faizan had gotten married just a few months before the tragedy. Remember that in the crash, former Gujarat CM Vijay Rupani also perished. His family too reeling a year on from the tragedy. For these families, time hasn't healed their wounds. And they seek closure. Answers on exactly what led to the crash in which they lost their loved one. Brijesh Doshi, Bureau Report, India Today.

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1: Welcome back. You're watching India Today with me, Anjali Pandey. And right now, some breaking news coming in. Now, CID notice to TMC MLA Kunal Ghosh. Ghosh has been asked to appear tomorrow for questioning in connection to ongoing probe into Bengal Assembly signature forgery case. Remember, this was the same case in which Abhishek Banerjee was also questioned by the CID just 2 days ago. In fact, now what we're learning is that TMC MLA Kunal Ghosh has also been asked to appear tomorrow for questioning in this case, the signature forgery case of the MLAs in this TMC MLA. Kunal Ghosh has now also been summoned by the CID. So TMC loyalists are under scanner one by one. And Mamta's empire is being dismantled brick by brick. And in the latest, TMC MLA Kunal Ghosh has now been served this notice by the CID to appear before the agency tomorrow for questioning. This is with regard to the assembly signature forgery case in which two of the TMC MLAs had alleged that it contains forged signature. Remember, this list of signature was given to the Speaker of the Assembly to elect, to choose the leader of opposition, but which was Shovandev Chattopadhyay. But later on, the TMC MLAs alleged that they did not sign on these papers, after which investigation was ordered and those two MLAs were suspended by the party. And now in the latest, after TMC MP Abhishek Banerjee, now what you're learning that TMC MLA Kunal Ghosh has also been summoned in this case. My colleague Indrajit is now joining us with more details on this. Indrajit, now trouble is also mounting for Kunal Ghosh, who has now been summoned by the CID after questioning was done with Abhishek Banerjee. Now, Kunal Ghosh has also been summoned to appear tomorrow in the forgery case.
2: Well, that's right. Remember, just 2 days back, Abhishek Banerjee appeared before the CID. And that was after the Calcutta High Court asked him to appear by 6 o'clock on Wednesday. So he had appeared on Thursday, in fact. So he had appeared before the CID for investigation. There are other MLAs who have also recorded their statement, mainly Sandipan Saha and Rithabrata Banerjee. These are the two MLAs who actually raised the stink about this entire issue. They were the whistleblowers. So they have already recorded their statement. Now, Kunal Ghosh, who is also a key MLA in the Trinamool Congress, he has been asked to appear tomorrow before the CID to join the investigation in this entire case which the CID is probing, where allegations of signature forgery by the Trinamool Congress MLAs, and the allegation is against the TMC. It was a letter that was sent to the Speaker, signed by Abhishek Banerjee himself. He has been questioned once. Now, Kunal Ghosh has been asked to appear.
1: All right, Indrajit, thank you for those details. So now, after Abhishek Banerjee was questioned by the CID in the signature forgery case, now what we're learning is that TMC MLA Kunal Ghosh has also been summoned by the CID. He has also been issued a notice and he has been asked to appear tomorrow before the agency. He will be questioned tomorrow in connection to the ongoing probe into Bengal Assembly signature forgery case. So TMC loyalists are under scanner one by one. So after Abhishek Banerjee, now Kunal Ghosh has also been summoned. Remember, we've already told you how there were police raids also which were conducted earlier today at Abhishek Banerjee's residence. That was a different case in which it was conducted. The police teams were looking for Abhishek Banerjee's closet, Sumit Roy, in a financial irregularities case. On the other hand, there were also other raids that were conducted on Mamata Banerjee. Loyalist Madan Mitra's residences were also raided by the Enforcement Directorate in a recruitment scam. What we're learning, it was the municipality recruitment scam. And now, in the latest, this is the signature forgery case in which Kunal Ghosh, the TMC MLA, has also been summoned. And he has been asked to appear before the CID tomorrow for questioning. And some more breaking news coming in. This is regarding the 370 biryani controversy. Now, what we're learning is that comedian Pranit More has issued an apology. He has posted a video on social media, on his social media, and he has apologized and he has said that he got carried away and he has sought apology on the viral 370 rupees biryani video. So there was a huge controversy that erupted because when a video from his stand-up show went viral, in which a man named Himanshu Jangra had made that remark of 370 rupees biryani. That was a sexual remark that was made by Himanshu Jangra, which led to a huge controversy and a lot of outrage on the social media as well. And Praneeth More had earlier deactivated his social media account after criticism and outrage on social media against him as well, because he did not object to those remarks during his stand-up show. And now he has activated his account, and he has also posted this video apologizing, and he has said that he got carried away during that show. So he has sought apology. He has posted this video on social media, and he has said that he got carried away. So this apology comes days after the controversy erupted. There was a lot of backlash, a lot of criticism, a lot of people questioning where does one draw the line between comedy and between offensive comments, misogynistic remarks. And now comedian Praneeth More has now issued an apology. He has posted this video seeking apology. He has said in this video that he got carried away during that stand-up show. So the controversy surrounding comedian Praneeth More's viral stand-up video escalated, and now he has posted this video, this apology video in which he has said that he got carried away during that show when those remarks were being made by Himanshu Jangra. So remember, it was not just one remark that was made by Himanshu Jangra that was problematic, that led to the controversy, but there were several remarks. In fact, the entire conversation, the entire show was problematic. It was, of course, the biryani remark that first went viral, but then a lot of clips from that same show went viral, which were equally and even more problematic than that remark, and after which there was a lot of backlash. And what people were objecting to is how Praneeth More himself was enjoying the conversation. He was also becoming a part of that conversation. He was also provoking Himanshu Jangra to make further such remarks. And now he has issued, he has posted this video seeking apology on social media. My colleague Vidya is now joining us with more details on this. Vidya, Praneeth More now finally posting this video, this apology video, seeking apology, and now finally accepting that mistake was on his part also, and he said that he got carried away.
3: Yes, in fact, this time he said that this was his biggest mistake, as he says in that video, and while seeking forgiveness, he seeks for another chance to be given, and of course, he says that, you know, he'll try to make himself a better person. So this is all a part of the entire apology that he has put out, a video wherein he stated that as to how his account had been, blocked, but then later on it was reinstated, and that's why he's now putting out this apology in public. Of course, although there are, you know, as we all know, that there's an FIR that is registered in Delhi, in Gurgaon, as well as here in Mumbai by the cyber cell. And apart from that, as we know, that there, one of the person who was present in that comic show was a medical student, Sejal Pawar, against whom action is also being taken by the KEM, where an inquiry report is expected in some time from now.
1: All right, Vidya, do stay with us. Let's also listen in to the video that has been posted by the comedian Praneeth More.
4: Hello. तो ये बात मुझे एक्चुअली काफी टाइम से करनी थी, बट मेरा इंस्टाग्राम सस्पेंड हो गया था. आप सबने मेरे क्राउडवर्क का वीडियो देखा रहेगा, जिसके लिए मुझे काफी हेट मिल रही है, और मुझे ऐसे लगता है ये 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
1: And my colleague Vidya continues to stay with us. Vidya, in this apology video, Praneet More can be clearly heard putting the blame on Himanshu Jangra only, and he is just apologizing for not objecting to Himanshu Jangra's remark. But if we hear those clips, the entire stand-up clip of Himanshu Jangra and Praneet More, Praneet More is not just not objecting to the remarks, he's equally participating in that conversation, and in fact, he was also encouraging Himanshu Jangra to make more such remarks in that show.
3: If you look at the format of the show, it does talk about, it's not the first time that we have seen where there is encouragement given to participants to speak further. So this is exactly what has happened, and that's one of the reasons why the FIR is being registered by the Cyber Police of Maharashtra Police, and they very clearly in that they have mentioned the sections under which it is, they have registered, and of course, summons have been sent to all these people, including the girl, the medical student, and the comic stand-up comedians like them. But of course, the legal course will take its action, because we know that there are multiple cases that are registered. So these people will really have to go ahead and probably the medical student and the comic stand-up comedians like them. But of course, the legal course will take its action, because we know that there are multiple cases that are registered. So these people will really have to go ahead and probably seek clubbing of these FIRs and then probably take legal action against each of them. But then as of now, yes, because the summons have been issued by the police, so there is a kind of legal threat that these people can feel right now probably, and that's one of the reasons why these apologies are really coming forward.
1: Right, Vidya, and also this is the second time that he's apologizing. The previous apology was an Instagram story which he had posted. But the difference between the two apologies is that in the first apology, there were a lot of ifs and buts that were mentioned by Praneet More, which came just days after this controversy erupted. And today, he's completely accepting his mistake in this case.
3: Well, in fact, because there are multiple FIRs that are registered, it's not easy for someone, to really go ahead and face all these legal hurdles. And of course, the kind of backlash that one can see, there is an online vilification that is really going on of all the people involved, not just but also of other people. And it can really be seen that it probably would be putting a lot of pressure on the minds of all these people and really want to get over it probably at the earliest. And that's why these apologies. Now, we have seen yesterday that how Sejal Pawar yesterday apologized, and now today Praneet has apologized. So certainly it does seem like, and they're looking at as to how this entire legal battle they'll have to really go through. So it's certainly some lot of pressure that is probably on these people right now.
1: Absolutely. Vidya, do stay with us. A lot of pressure on these people, and maybe that's why these apology videos now surfacing on social media. Let's once again listen in.
4: Actually, काफी टाइम से करनी थी, बट मेरा इंस्टाग्राम सस्पेंड हो गया था. आप सबने मेरे क्राउड वर्क का वीडियो देखा रहेगा, जिसके लिए मुझे काफी हेट मिल रही है, और मुझे ऐसे लगता है ये हेट मैं डिजर्व भी 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वजह से
1: So that was the apology that has been posted by Pranit More, and after the controversy over Himanshu Jangra's remark on his show. In fact, right now, we're getting some more breaking news. Indian Air Force's AN-32 crashes in Assam. That's the breaking news that's coming in from Jorhat Air Base in Assam. Indian Air Force AN-32 aircraft accident is being reported from Assam's Jorhat. Reportedly, the aircraft caught fire after landing inside the airbase. So those are the initial details that we are getting, that the Indian Air Force's AN-32 has crashed in Assam's Jorhat airbase. And what we are learning as of now is that the aircraft reportedly caught fire after landing, and that is what caused the crash in Assam's Jorhat. My colleague Shivani Sharma is now joining us with more details on this. Shivani, over to you. Give us more details about this aircraft accident being reported from Jorhat.
5: Anjali, this is an AN-32 aircraft of the Indian Air Force, which is a transport fleet aircraft of the Air Force. And this has caught fire in Jorhat, Assam, the airbase area only. How this happened is being inquired in a court of inquiry that has already been ordered as a standard SOP after the incident. More details are being awaited. The Indian Air Force will be coming out with more details about the crew on board, what is the situation, how the rescue operations are going on. But this seems to be an explosion in this aircraft upon landing. That's what the initial reports are indicating, Anjali. This is an unfortunate incident. And when we talk about AN-32, they have been in service since last over four decades. And the upgrades also keep happening. But certainly they are the vintage aircraft of the Indian Air Force that are being used. And this particular aircraft was on a sortie. And what the initial reports are indicating, that it landed, and as soon as it landed, it caught fire in Jorhat, Assam. Jorhat, Assam is an important active airbase of the Indian Air Force, and multiple operations keep happening there. And this AN-32 has caught fire. We are waiting for more details, Anjali.
1: Right, Shivani, do stay with us. So more details are awaited. But as per the initial reports, what we're learning is that the aircraft caught fire after landing at the Jorhat airbase. So these are the visuals from Jorhat, Assam, from where this accident was being reported. This is the Indian Air Force AN-32 aircraft that has crashed in Jorhat in Assam. And what we're learning is that the aircraft caught fire after landing at this airbase. How many crew members were present on board is still not known. Further details are awaited. Shivani, my colleague, continues to stay with us. Shivani, any update on the rescue operations?
5: Anjali, the rescue operations continue on ground because this happened in the airbase. So all the Air Force staff, all the crew members, they rushed, the officials rushed on the spot, and rescue operations began. We can also see in the pictures that the rescue work is going on, even as the fire is reported on that craft. So rescue operations are going on. All the authorities are on alert, and the situation of the crew members will be given out soon. What is visitors that the rescue work is going on, even as the fire is reported on that craft. So rescue operations are going on. All the authorities are on alert, and the situation of the crew members will be given out soon. What is the situation? Were there crew members on board? Was it an aircraft that was carrying some cargo, or some men were also there? The personnel were also there. All these details are being awaited. But the first report is that this incident has happened in Jorhat, Assam. The aircraft has caught fire. We can see the wreckage there, on which the fire can be seen, and there are some personnel who are trying to rescue and try to help the crew out there on this aircraft. So the Indian Air Force will be coming out with more official details on this particular incident. But what we know as of now, that this has happened in Jorhat, Assam, in the airbase where the aircraft landed. And as soon as it landed, it caught fire. So what was the issue? Was there a technical malfunction or any other problem? Was there a weather problem that caused this particular incident? So all these details are awaited, Anjali, but this is a major accident that the Indian Air Force has witnessed today in the airbase in Jorhat, Assam.
1: All right, Shivani, thank you for those details. So a major accident is being reported from Assam's Jorhat, where an Indian Air Force AN-32 aircraft crashed. And reportedly, the aircraft caught fire after landing, and that is what led to the crash. Jorhat, remember, is a key Indian Air Force hub in northeast India, and it supports logistic and air maintenance operations to forward areas. Now, this particular aircraft, the AN-32, has been the backbone of the Indian Air Force's tactical transport fleet for decades. Now, currently, the rescue operations are underway, as you can see in these visuals. These are the visuals after the crash. And the wreckage is clearly visible in these visuals. The rescue operations still continue. And we are expecting a statement from the Indian Air Force as well. There's still, we don't know how many crew members were on board this aircraft. And we're showing you more visuals of the wreckage of the aircraft, the AN-32. This has been one of the Indian Air Force's most important transport aircraft since the mid-1980s, particularly for operations in the northeast, Ladakh and other high-altitude regions. And it has earned a reputation as a rugged aircraft capable of operating from short and challenging airstrips. But this unfortunate incident being reported from Jorhat in Assam, where this AN-32 crashed, what we're learning as per initial reports is that it caught fire after landing. And these are the visuals. This is the aftermath of the crash. This is the AN-32, Indian Air Force AN-32 aircraft that has crashed in Assam's Jorhat. And rescue operations still continue. As you can see on the right, on the left, you can see the wreckage of the aircraft. So this is from near the Jorhat Air Base in Assam. And in 2019, also AN-32 flying from Jorhat to Mechuka had crashed in Arunachal Pradesh, and all 13 on board were killed in 2019. This time, we still don't have the details how many crew members were on board this aircraft. A statement from the Indian Air Force is likely to be out soon, but as of now, we don't have those details. We continue to track the story to get you those details, but these are the latest visuals from Jorhat, where the rescue operations still continue. And you can see in these visuals the wreckage of the AN-32 that has been a crucial part of the Indian Air Force. And these are the visuals from Jorhat, which is a key Indian Air Force hub in northeast India. It supports logistics and air maintenance operation to forward areas. And these are the visuals of AN-32 that we're learning crashed. And it caught fire after landing, after which there was an explosion, as my colleague Shivani Sharma was mentioning. So AN-32 has been the backbone of the Indian Air Force's tactical transport fleet for decades, and it has been one of the Indian Air Force's most important transport aircraft since the mid-1980s, particularly for operations in the northeast, Ladakh and other regions. And it has earned a reputation as a rugged aircraft capable of operating from short and challenging airstrips. And Jorhat, if we talk about Jorhat, it has been a key Indian Air Force hub it has been a key Indian Air Force hub in the northeast India. It's situated in Assam, but these are the visuals that are emerging from Assam's Jorhat, where this accident is being reported from, where this Indian Air Force AN-32 aircraft crashed. What we're learning that there was a fire in this aircraft, and there was also an explosion on landing. So the AN-32 aircrafts are twin-engine turboprop transport aircraft, and it can carry crew of three members. We still don't know how many crew members were on board this aircraft. There's still no clarity on that, and the rescue operations are still underway. The payload capacity is of about 6.7 tons of this aircraft. It can carry around 42 paratroopers or about 50 passengers. It is used for cargo drops, troop transport, casualty evacuation and also disaster relief missions. In fact, there was another crash that happened in 2019 in which AN-32 was involved. And that was flying from Jorhat to Mechuka that crashed in Arunachal Pradesh, and all 13 on board were killed. My colleague Anupam Mishra is also now joining us with more details on this. Anupam, what more details are we gathering regarding this AN-32 crash?
6: Well, you know, it's a very primary information what we are getting, because the accident just had happened. The accident happened at Jorhat Air Base Airport. According to the primary information, the accident happened while landing while this AN-32 aircraft was landing, the accident happened. And, you know, the impact of the accident was in the middle. So you can see the visuals and pictures of the plane which crash landed at airport, at Jorhat airport. So this is the basic information, primary information, which we have been getting from the airport sources. And it will take time to get the details of the of this incident, because an investigation also will happen about how did this plane crash landed at Jorhat airport. But primarily, what we are getting is that the accident happened by landing.
1: Right, Anupam, and do we know how many crew members were on board? How many crew members are usually on board the AN-32 aircraft?
6: We are yet to receive information on the crew members or any extra persons were there or not. We are yet to receive these information. This is the primary information that is being shared by the Air Force, that AN-32 plane has been crash landed at Jorhat Airport.
1: Right, Anupam, do stay with us. So as my colleague Anupam was pointing out, that the impact was in the middle of the aircraft. These are the visuals also of the wreckage of the plane and also the rescue operation that is still underway. This is the AN-32 aircraft of the Indian Air Force, and it is an accident-prone aircraft. It has a mixed safety record, and still it is the lifeline for remote military posts. It is one of the crucial aircrafts in the Indian Air Force. This is being reported from Jorhat in Assam. These are the visuals from there where the rescue operations still continue. There's still no clarity on how many people were on board this aircraft, AN-32. We're still waiting for a statement from the Indian Air Force. But what we're learning is that the aircraft caught fire after landing, and that is what led to the crash. Remember, Jorhat is a key Indian Air Force hub in northeast India where this accident has taken place. It supports logistic and air maintenance operations to forward areas, and AN-32 particularly, this particular aircraft, has been the backbone of the Indian Air Force's tactical transport fleet for decades. And right now, rescue operations are underway. These are the latest visuals from Jorhat, where the rescue operations still continue, and you can see these visuals, the wreckage of the plane can be seen, and what you can also make out in these visuals that the impact was in the center, in the middle of the plane, how the plane caught fire, and it led to the crash. Now, the AN-32 has been one of the Indian Air Force's most important transport aircraft since the mid-1980s. But the record, the safety record, has been quite mixed. It has not been that great. It has been accident prone. In fact, in 2019 also, there was an accident involving AN-32. It was in Arunachal Pradesh, and all the people who were on board were killed. So these are the visuals from Jorhat that are emerging. This is the AN-32 aircraft that has crashed. It caught fire and then it crashed near the Jorhat air base. So a statement by the Indian Air Force is still expected. We still don't know how many crew members were on board this AN-32 aircraft, but this has crashed in Jorhat. And remember, this is one of the Indian Air Force's most important transport aircraft since the mid-1980s, and it is particularly for operations in the northeast, Ladakh, and also other regions. And today, it met with an accident, and further update will be provided once more details are available. This is what the Indian Air Force is saying. Indian Air Force statement is expected soon on how many crew members were there, how many lives have been lost in this accident. And my colleague Anupam continues to stay with us. Anupam, give us the latest details on the rescue operations that that are underway. And also on the statement that has been released by the Indian Air Force.
6: Well, initially, the official statement released by the Indian Air Force is that the accident took place at Jorhat Airport. This is what the official group of Indian Air Force is saying, that today AN-32 of the IAF met with an accident. Further update will be provided once more details are available. So I'm telling you, it's a very initial stage, and but I can tell you a few things that this this crash happened while landing. That is what we have been told by airport officials, and an investigation will also take place. But further details, more details will be awaited. I think it will take some time to get more details. But according to initial reports, the AM-32 aircraft went down within the Air Force station premises, triggering a fire after the crash. So maybe it landed, crash landed, then a fire incident took place. And the impact was basically in the middle of the plane. If you can see the visuals and the pictures, what we are getting,

0: And in fact, a similar accident also occurred in 2019 when all the members on board were killed. That happened in Arunachal Pradesh, and it was the same aircraft, AN-32. But despite that, Air Force bets big on this AN-32 aircraft because they are a lifeline for remote military posts. They regularly fly supplies to forward areas in Ladakh and also the Northeast. It supports army deployments in difficult terrain, and it is extensively used during natural disasters and also for humanitarian operations. Now, the big question is that was this an isolated technical malfunction, a maintenance issue, or something more systemic that investigators need to examine? Of course, those are later questions. As of now, the priority is the rescue operation. We still don't know how many members were on board this aircraft. Even those details are not out yet. We're still waiting for that statement. But as of now, what has been confirmed by the Eastern Command that the AN-32 of the Indian Air Force has crashed. What my colleague Alupam was pointing out, that there is likely that there was a crash landing. That is what resulted in a fire. We're showing you the visuals of the aftermath. Also on the left, you can see the smoke coming out from this aircraft. And on the right, the rescue operations still underway. My colleague Anupam Mishra continues to stay with us. Anupam, if we talk about the track record of AN-32, it has not been quite good because in 2019 also, there was an accident in which all the crew members, all the members who were on board this AN-32 were killed in an accident.
1: Well, you know, the AN-32 aircraft basically used during the emergency evacuation or cargo type of thing, or paratroopers. So these are the things which mainly the aircraft does. So, and it has a record of, we know that.
0: All right, Anupam, do stay with us. We're now being joined by my colleague Gaurav Sawant on the broadcast. Gaurav, this unfortunate incident being reported from Jorhat, where AN-32 of the Indian Air Force has crashed. There's still no clarity on whether how many people were on board this, but these are the visuals that are emerging.
2: So, you know, it's a very painful visual. The AN-32 is the warhorse or workhorse of the Indian Air Force. It is a medium-lift transport aircraft which was bought specifically for operations in high-altitude battlefields like Kargil, Siachen, you know, Operation Meghdoot, because on a very small runway, it can take off and land. It's usually a transport aircraft, but is also used for paradrops. The crash is very unfortunate. The cause is not... The preliminary reports seem to indicate that the aircraft was coming into land, and as it came into land, there was perhaps some kind of an error. We do not know whether it's a technical error or something else which led to the crash. Only a court of inquiry and Air Force officers say a court of inquiry will ascertain what led to this crash. But, you know, these aircraft are of an older vintage. They were bought post-1984. Operation Meghdoot. Some of them have gone in for an upgrade. More upgrades are required in these aircraft. They have been replaced to a very large extent by the more modern C-130 Hercules. But given the fact that they are the workhorse of the Indian Air Force, they're used very extensively for deployment in high altitude areas, whether in Jammu and Kashmir, Ladakh, or in the Northeast. You know, this is really unfortunate. Details are still not known about the condition of the pilots and the air.
0: Right. And Gaurav, despite the past accidents of the AN-32, we're learning that there was a crash in 2019 and in fact in 2016 as well. Why does the Indian Air Force still rely so heavily on AN-32?
2: These are very, very versatile aircraft built specifically for Indian Air Force, for requirement of the Indian Air Force, you know, by the Russians or the Soviets in that era. You know, 1984, when Operation Meghdoot started in Siachen Glacier. So you needed an aircraft which was so powerful that it could take off from a small runway or even, you know, an open area. So it is of that vintage, extensively used by Indian Air Force. It has come in very handy. But then, you know, aircraft require a lot of maintenance and upkeep and upgrades. Air Force, of course, officers we've spoken to say that because of the Russia-Ukraine war since 2022, initially there were some issues, you know, with certain spares and components, but they had overcome that. But this particular reason, we will have to wait and see what led to this particular.

0: crash. But this is virtually the backbone of the Indian Air Force transport fleet. Until the C-130s came, the C-130J Hercules for medium lift transport, and of course the C-17s for the huge, for the heavy lift. Those are the ones that Indian Air Force increasingly relies on. But then you also have the AN-32s. They can only fly as long as they remain airworthy. You know, there's a certain airframe existence and life extension that is given. There's a certain engine life extension that is given. But beyond that, there is a due certification process is what, you know, Indian Air Force maintenance and technical staff tell us. But then we will have to wait and see the reason for this particular crash.
1: Right, and Gaurav, could maintenance issues be behind this this crash of the AN-32?
0: We would not know until an inquiry is conducted. That is very clear, for the simple reason that Indian Air Force has, you know, a maintenance command. They have dedicated officers and men who look after maintenance of aircraft. And only when an aircraft is declared airworthy is it permitted to fly. So we will have to wait and see. At every air crash, you know, there is a proper investigation. You know, there is a Director General Flight Safety and Inspections, an Air Marshal rank officer who has a team, and they inspect every crash site to know every parameter. When was the aircraft last serviced? When was the maintenance carried out? What were issues in it? Before the pilot took off, what did they say? What is the conversation that they've had with the air crew? All, you know, all of that, there is a detailed question, and only after that will we know the reason for this particular crash.
1: Right, Gaurav, thank you for joining us with those details. We'll keep coming back to you for more updates on the story that we're tracking. So right now we're learning that the firefighting operations are also underway at the accident site in Jorhat. And this after AN-32 of the Indian Air Force transport aircraft met with an accident. And these are the visuals. This is the aftermath on your screens right now. The rescue operations still continue. There's still no word on how many crew members were on board this aircraft, AN-32. So let us now understand about the Indian Air Force's AN-32 transport plane, the one that has crashed in Jorhat. It is made by Soviet and Ukrainian manufacturer Antonov. It can drop load of up to 4.5 tons in Siachen. It has suffered 19 crashes and accidents since 1984. That's a huge number, 19 crashes and accidents since 1984. Second such AN-32 crash in Assam's Jorhat in last 7 years. Maximum speed of 330 miles per hour, a cruise speed of 292 miles per hour, standard maximum range of 2,500 kilometer. Its listed service ceiling is 31,165 feet, which is what makes it very significant in the Indian Air Force fleet. But what is also important to note is the number of accidents, the number of crashes. If we talk about Jorhat alone, this is the second such AN-32 crash in Jorhat in last 7 years. We've already told you about what happened in 2019 as well, when there was a similar crash in Arunachal Pradesh that also involved AN-32, in which all the members who were on board this aircraft had been killed. In fact, another crash took place in 2016 as well. That was also AN-32. So the track record has been has not been that great. In fact, we just told you that this is the second such crash that has taken place in Jorhat itself involving AN-32. If we talk about the total number of crashes, it has suffered 19 crashes and accidents since 1984. If you talk about today's crash, there's still no information on the number of pilots, the crew, the passengers, if any. In 2016, remember, the AN-32 carrying 29 personnel disappeared over the Bay of Bengal. Wreckage was located years later. Then in 2019, there was a crash in Arunachal Pradesh involving AN-32. Now, again, what is being reported from Jorhat that the AN-32 aircraft has clashed. My colleague Shivani Sharma is now joining us with more details on this. Shivani, give us the latest update on the relief and rescue operation, and if there's any information on the number of crew members or passengers who were on board this aircraft.
2: I believe we are waiting for official confirmation from the Indian Air Force on the number of crew members, their situation, are they safe or not. But as of now, what is being confirmed by the Indian Air Force is that this was the AN-32 aircraft, that is the transport aircraft of the Indian Air Force, that has caught fire upon landing, the pictures which we see are quite evident, and we can clearly see that the aircraft is totally damaged. It caught fire. It is totally damaged. We can also see some personnel out there. And one very important thing that I would like to point out, that these pictures show that this aircraft has not landed on the strip. It is on a different patch of ground. It is inside the airbase, but it is not on the landing strip. That means it might have seen a technical glitch while landing. The pilot would have tried to land it to save the crew members on board, the people on board, and then it caught fire. But yes, the investigations and the ascertaining of the details by the Indian Air Force will give out more detail, more clarity on this aircraft. But the rescue operations are going on, and the AN-32 has caught fire in Jorhat. These aircraft have been used by the Air Force for decades now, Anjali. They are old aircraft. They have been upgraded. But yes, Indian Air Force has been in need, dire need of new transport fleet. And we know that new procurements are also going on. But still, these AN-32 aircraft are being used on the front lines to ferry personnel, to ferry cargo. And not only of the Indian Air Force, Anjali, they are being used to deploy personnel from all the three services in crucial frontline areas. And this, when we talk about Jorhat Air Base, this is a place called Rauria, which is one of the most important air bases in this whole region, in the northeast region in Assam. And AN-32, which has caught fire, was also deployed here in this particular area, which was ferrying personnel and cargo. More details are being awaited. We have to confirm the details with the Indian Air Force on what's the situation of these personnel on this craft who were traveling. But the rescue operations are going on. The Corps of Inquiry has been ordered to know the reasons for this crash. And this has certainly not crashed on the strip. This has happened little away from the landing strip, but inside the Air Force station, the Air Force base of Jorhat, where we can see the pictures of this aircraft that has actually broken into two parts. And we also see that the first part, the initial front part of this aircraft, has totally gone damaged. It is totally damaged due to fire. So we have to wait. We are waiting for more information, because the Air Force personnel are on ground. They are trying to rescue and know the situation of crew members who were on this aircraft, and also ascertain the details. It's very important to give out correct details in these kind of incidents, Anjali. What the confirmed details as of now we have are that the AN-32 has seen this accident today in Jorhat Air Base. That happens to be one of the major air bases, the frontline air bases of the Indian Air Force. And this AN-32 is badly damaged after fire.
1: All right, Shivani, do stay with us. So a very important detail that was pointed out by my colleague Shivani Sharma, that this plane has not landed on the airstrip. That also points towards any technical glitch that must have occurred that led to the crash landing of this aircraft, that and eventually the fire that must have erupted in this aircraft. Those are the visuals. This is the aftermath of this crash. This is the AN-32 of the Indian Air Force. The impact was in the middle of the aircraft. We still don't know how many crew members were on board. We're still awaiting those details. There's still no clarity on the casualties, on the deaths, on how many people in total were on board this aircraft. The rescue operations still continue. We're showing you the visuals of the rescue operation, the aftermath also, in which you can see the smoke coming out from this aircraft. But what is also important to note, that how this aircraft did not land on the airstrip of the airbase. In fact, it's a forest area where this aircraft has landed. The wreckage is clearly visible in these visuals, in which the rescue operations still continue. The official statement on the number of deaths and the number of crew members who were on board is still awaited. In fact, this is not the first time that such an accident or such a crash of AN-32 is being reported. In 2016, AN-32 carrying 29 personnel disappeared over the Bay of Bengal. Wreckage was located years after. After 2016 crash in January 2024, wreckage discovered off the coast of Chennai was confirmed as belonging to this ill-fated aircraft, indicating it crashed into the sea with no survivors. Then in 2019 as well, AN-32 flying from Jorhat to Mechuka crashed in Arunachal Pradesh and all 13 on board were killed. So in 2019, there were 13 people on board this aircraft and all of them were killed in the crash which happened in Arunachal Pradesh. So this aircraft has been used for decades and these aircrafts have been upgraded also. They are multifunctional aircrafts. They are used for different purposes by the Indian Air Force, as my colleague Shivani Sharma was mentioning. But this very unfortunate incident being reported from Jorhat, where this AN-32 aircraft of the Indian Air Force has crashed. What we're learning is that there was a crash landing. What is also important to note, as per these visuals, that the landing has not happened on the airstrip, but this is a field area where the plane has crashed, and eventually that is what must have led to the fire in this aircraft. There's still no word on the number of crew members, the number of passengers, if any, who were on board. There's still no statement on that, but the rescue operations still continue. Now, several questions need to be answered. Was this a maintenance issue? Was there a technical glitch that led to this accident? That will be investigated. But as of now, the rescue, the relief and rescue operations still continue, as you can see in these visuals. We're still awaiting more details as to how many people were on board this flight. There's still no clarity on that. But this is the second time such an accident of the AN-32 has happened in Jorhat. With that, we're now slipping into a very short break. More details and stories on the other side.
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9: Can India cut through the red tape? Prime Minister Narendra Modi is pushing to dismantle the compliance raj. 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
3: So cool. Bharat Seva was launched 3-4 years ago. Daya Foundation has been acting for over 45 years now. So I found this, it needed a very good infrastructure to go forward. And so we brought Makkal Mede as a local body that can work with us in every region to create local welfare, local leaders, and also bring out this sense of, you know, I can do something for my state, to my people, to the country.
4: Makkal Mede generally means a platform for the people.
3: Yes, citizens' platform. In English, we call it citizens' platform.
4: So what exactly is it trying to bring? What are you trying to serve to the people? What do they need, actually?
3: The common community, the community welfare is... See, people have stopped coming together because there was beautiful community infrastructure in ancient India, in Bharat, which kept everybody secure and safe because there was a very strong social infrastructure. In a street, people could believe and trust and send the children to play anywhere. Women could walk, do what they wanted to do. Each house knew about the other. Everybody had a kind of a connectivity which is missing today because of the fear, because of the kind of social change that has happened. So the community has to be together. We all have to come together as a community that I care about you and she cares about me and somebody cares about the whole street. See, if you have an apartment complex, you have an association. Why do you have an association? Because you want every home to participate in the welfare of the whole colony. Similarly, in every locality, there are so many homes, so many families. There's a street, there's a river body, there's a street, there is sanitary conditions required, safety required. All this requires the coming together of people. So the local body that works is like a Gram Sabha, elders of those days.
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1: The kidnapping and murder of teenagers Geeta and Sanjay Chopra horrified the nation and became one of the country's most infamous criminal investigations.
2: Sardar ji ke saath scooter par dekha gaya tha aur shayad multiple times attack kiya gaya.
1: The Ranga Billa case. Nearly five decades later, Prime Video revisits the dark chapter with its new investigative thriller, Rock.
3: तूने वादा किया था दिल्ली से निकल रहा हूँ
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1: Set in the late 1970s Delhi, before mobile phones, CCTV cameras or digital forensics, Rock follows the investigation that unfolds after two teenagers disappear without a trace. Panic grips the city. A determined police team races against time to uncover the truth.
5: खुला घूम रहा है वो जानवर. कब पकड़ेंगे आप इसे?
6: ये एक शैतान का काम है सर.
1: Inspired by the real-life Ranga Billa case, the series fictionalizes events while exploring the emotional and social impact of the tragedy.
7: एक आर्मी में हाई पोस्ट पे और मास स्कूल में पढ़ाती है बच्चों को. यहाँ बच्चे हैं.
1: Ali Fazal leads the cast as Sub-Inspector Jay Prakash, the officer heading the investigation.
8: Bombay?
1: Sonali Bendre plays Mona Arora, while Amir Bashir portrays Lieutenant Colonel Ashok Arora. Parents struggling to cope with unimaginable loss. The ensemble cast also includes Rakesh Bedi, Divyendu Bhattacharya, Anshul Chauhan, Akash Makhija and Ramandeep Yadav. The real-life crime remains one of India's most disturbing cases, sparking a nationwide conversation about crime and public safety.

0: are watching India Today.
1: A very good afternoon to all our viewers. You're watching India Today with me, Anjali Pandey, and lots lined up for you in this bulletin. But let's take a look at the headlines of this hour. Indian Air Force's AN-32 transport aircraft crashes at Roraya Air Force Station in Assam's Jorhat. Rescue and relief operations underway. Indian Air Force acknowledges AN-32 accident in Jorhat. Prime Minister Modi embarks on a six-day official visit to France and Slovakia. Prime Minister Modi to attend the G7 summit in Evian. Comedian Praneet More apologizes over viral 370 rupees ki biryani controversy, says he got carried away with derogatory comments made by Himanshu Jangra and gave him a platform which caused things to escalate. Trouble mounts for TMC MLA Madan Mitra. ED officials raid Madan Mitra's house in Dakshineshwar and Bhavanipur in recruitment scam. Abhishek Banerjee's close-aide Sumit Roy raided at Abhishek's residence, incriminating evidence seized. Rebellion within Trinamool Congress heads towards a rupture. Rebel TMC MP set to meet West Bengal Chief Minister Shivendu Adhikari. Rebel MP is likely to meet Speaker on Monday. Rebel MP Jagdish Barma Basunia says Kalyan Banerjee might join them as well. Abhishek Banerjee meanwhile downplays differences. Is West Asia finally inching towards peace? For the first time, Tehran publicly signals negotiations moving in right direction. Trump reposts Araghchi's post on social media, indicating Washington and Tehran may finally be aligned on a path forward. US media reports say deal could be signed by Monday. Iran says nuclear issues will be discussed only in second phase of talks and no final deal will be signed unless initial agreement is fully implemented. Also claims Iran and Oman will manage Hormuz, insisting all frozen Iranian assets must be released.

0: And an Indian Air Force AN-32 aircraft has crashed in Assam's Jorhat. Firefighting operations are underway at the accident site in Jorhat. And we still don't know how many crew members were on board this aircraft. Those details are still awaited. But what has been confirmed is that this was the AN-32 aircraft of the Indian Air Force that met with an accident. And these are the visuals. The rescue operations are still ongoing. And this was the Indian Air Force AN-32 aircraft that has crashed. What we're learning is that there was a crash landing. What is also important to note in these visuals is that this landing has not happened on the airstrip at the Jorhat Air Base, but in the green area nearby the airstrip. And those are the visuals. That is the wreckage of the aircraft. This is the AN-32 aircraft of the Indian Air Force. There's still no information. There's still no statement on the number of deaths, the number of people who were on board, the number of crew members, the pilots who were on board this aircraft. But what we're learning is that the rescue operations are still underway. My colleague Shivani Sharma is now joining us with more details on this. Shivani, any latest update that is coming in as far as this AN-32 crash is concerned?
1: Actually, what we are learning now is that there were some people on board. They were mainly the crew members of this aircraft, but still we do not know the situation, their condition. We are waiting for confirmation from the Indian Air Force, but there were more than around six people on this aircraft. We know that much now, but we are still waiting for confirmation. And the rescue operations are still going on in this whole region where we can see the badly damaged AN-32 in Jorhat's Rauria Air Force Station of the Indian Air Force. This aircraft caught fire while it was attempting to land. That's what we also know, which indicates that there was a technical glitch that happened. But certainly after the court of inquiry will finish the investigations, then only the actual reason will be clear. But initial reports are pointing out towards a technical glitch in this aircraft accident that we witnessed. There are also rescue operations on ground. The aircraft has caught major fire upon crash landing here in this Air Force station in Jorhat, which happens to be the frontline air base of Indian Air Force, Anjali. This happened today morning. It was coming after a sortie. It was trying to land in this region. It could not hit the landing strip and it had to land elsewhere. We can see clearly in the pictures that green patch of land, which is inside the airbase, but not the landing strip. That means there was an attempt by the pilot to land the aircraft safely. What happened to the crew? Are they safe? The evacuations are going on. The rescue operations are going on. We are waiting for more details. But certainly, this is another unfortunate crash of the AN-32 aircraft of the Indian Air Force. This has been an old aircraft. We have been using it since last four decades, Anjali, for various purposes, be it the transportation of the crew, for the cargo, in major frontline bases. And this aircraft was also coming after a mission where it crash-landed here in Jorhat's Air Force Base. We are waiting for more details to be ascertained by the Indian Air Force about the crew members on board.
0: Right, Shivani, do stay with us. So as per sources, as my colleague Shivani was pointing out, more than six people were there. This number has still not been confirmed. We're still awaiting for a formal statement, for an official statement. But what we are learning as per sources is that more than six people were on board this aircraft and firefighting operations are still underway. And as you can see in these visuals, the landing has been made on a green patch, which is near the airstrip, but not the airstrip, which is also pointing to some technical glitch that must have led to the crash landing and eventually the fire. Remember, the firefighting operations are still underway. The rescue operations are also underway. Shivani, any challenges that we're learning which are being faced by the rescue teams in Jorhat?
1: See, the main challenge that happens in such cases is the race against time to save people who are stuck in the situation like this. So when the crash landing happened, fortunately, it did happen inside the airbase. So the help could reach within no time. The personnel, we can see in the pictures, the Air Force personnel who were present in the airbase, they rushed immediately to this aircraft crash landing site. They are trying to rescue people on board. They are trying to extinguish the fire that was exploded after the explosion, the fire that was totally damaging the aircraft. And certainly the time is the biggest challenge in such kind of rescue operations. The rescue operations are still going on. It is important to check the presence of crew, their evacuation from this kind of a crash landed flight. The AN-32 that was on a mission that had come back, that was trying to land in that area. What went wrong? Were there crosswinds, the weather challenges, or the technical malfunctioning? All will be known after investigation. But the pictures are very clear to say that this was a bad accident that has happened, unfortunate incident in Jorhat, Assam. And AN-32 fleet has seen over past decades more than over two dozen accidents. They have been flying for thousands of hours also, Anjali, we must point out this too. But this incident has happened in Jorhat, Assam, and the Air Force Station. What went wrong? The investigation will tell, but the priority of the Indian Air Force is to ascertain the details on ground, to check the presence of crew, their safety, evacuation, and then the debris has to be, the whole wreckage of their aircraft has to be removed from that place for so that it doesn't disturb the functioning of the airbase also, because this is the active airbase of the Indian Air Force. The Air Force has been deployed here since decades, and many important operations it has been carrying out, multiple missions it carries out every day. So all this has to be ensured by the Indian Air Force, and the details will be ascertained about the situation of the crew on board, the number, exact numbers on board, what was the reason of this crash that happened. But certainly this has crash landed upon landing, not on the strip, very clear from the images. And was it a technical glitch or some other issue that needs to be ascertained by the Indian Air Force? But the priority is to check and save people, the crew of this aircraft on board. And after all these formal details, the ascertained details will come in from the Indian Air Force. We would tell our viewers more about this whole detail. But initial reports are pointing out towards a crash that has happened, not on the strip, due to some, it seems like a technical glitch. It could be weather challenges also, that investigation will tell, Anjali. But another unfortunate Indian Air Force aircraft crash landing here.
2: Absolutely. Shivani, do stay with us. So technical glitch is what it looks initially as per initial reports, as the plane did not land on the airstrip. So it is pointing out, pointing to technical glitch, but this has still not been confirmed. It's a matter of inquiry, but the priority currently is to save lives. It's a race against time. The rescue operations continue. The firefighting operations also continue. It's still not known whether it was the weather challenge that caused this, this crash, or technical glitch, or any maintenance issue that led to this crash. We still don't have any information on how many people, how many crew members were on board this aircraft. As per sources, what we are learning is that there were more than six people, but that number has also not been confirmed. Let's also understand about this particular aircraft, which is the Indian Air Force's AN-32 transport plane. Now, it is made by Soviet and Ukrainian manufacturer Antonov. Its airframe is over four decades old, and it can drop a load of up to 4.5 tons in Siachen. It has suffered 19 crashes and accidents since 1984. That's a huge number, as my colleague Shivani was also pointing out about the number of accidents that have been reported of AN-32. It has suffered 19 crashes and accidents since 1984. And this is second such AN-32 crash in Assam's Jorhat in last 7 years. So if we talk about Assam's Jorhat itself, this is the second such crash which is being reported in last 7 years. Maximum speed is of up to 330 miles per hour, a cruise speed of 292 miles per hour, and the standard maximum range is of 2,500 kilometers. Its listed service ceiling is 31,165 feet. And So this is not the first time that AN-32 crash is being reported. In fact, we'll tell you about the past incidents, past crashes and past accidents also. In 2016, AN-32 was carrying 29 personnel and it disappeared over the Bay of Bengal. The wreckage was located years later. And after that 2016 crash in January 2024, wreckage was discovered off the coast of Chennai and it was confirmed as belonging to this ill-fated aircraft, indicating that it crashed into the sea with no survivors. And then in 2019 as well, AN-32, which was flying from Jorhat to Mechuka, crashed in Arunachal Pradesh and all 13 on board were killed. Even if you look at the visuals from today, the condition of the plane, the aftermath, the wreckage, the debris, it seems highly unlikely that anybody who would have been on board this aircraft would have survived this crash. But still, we don't have the confirmation. We still don't have the numbers, the number of people who were on board. Of course, as per sources, we're learning that the number could be higher than six. But looking at the condition of the aircraft, the firefighting operations, which is still continuing, the rescue operation still continuing, it's a race against time. It seems highly unlikely that there would be any survivors, but we're still waiting for a confirmation, for an official statement on the number of deaths, on the total number of the crew members, the passengers, if any, were on board this AN-32. Now, it is also important to note that this crash comes just months after two pilots of the Indian Air Force were killed in a Sukhoi Su-30 MKI fighter jet crash in the Karbi Anglong district of Assam. And now, another district of Assam, which is Jorhat, which is from where this accident is being reported from, the AN-32, which has been used for decades by the Indian Air Force. Remember, it is being used since 1983. And they have been upgraded also with time to time. But this accident is being reported and there have been 19 crashes and accidents of AN-32, which have been reported since 1983, which is a huge number. And in fact, some more news coming in. The Indian Air Force has now ordered an inquiry and the AN-32 has met with an accident. This has been confirmed by the Indian Air Force and a court of inquiry is being constituted to ascertain the cause of the accident. That is the latest that we're getting. The firefighting operations are still underway. And now what we're learning is that the Indian Air Force has ordered an inquiry into this accident, into this crash. Shivani Sharma, my colleague, continues to stay with us. Shivani, Indian Air Force has now ordered an inquiry into this crash. And you were also talking about how the record, there have been 19 accidents since 1983 of this AN-32. In fact, in just 2019 also, there was a similar crash in Arunachal Pradesh.
1: Jilly, the Indian Air Force has just put out a post on X confirming this accident and saying that a court of inquiry has already been ordered. The court of inquiry will be investigating onto the reasons of the crash, what led to this crash. And it also says that it was landing, it was coming back, it was trying to land. So these three confirmations now we get from the Indian Air Force. The court of inquiry has been ordered. The personnel, the Air Force officers, everybody's on ground. They are still firefighting. The firefighting operations are going on. And as we were speaking about the crashes that have also happened over the years, we have to understand, Anjali, that since this is a strong fleet of around 100 aircraft, over 102, and they keep upgrading with time because they are four-decade-old aircraft now. They need upgrades. And they have been flying large number of flying hours because they have been the frontliners. They've been the workhorses for transportation of the fleet, transportation fleet of the Indian Air Force, not only for ferrying the members of different Air Force. I have some more information. The Indian Air Force is now giving that this happened at around 10 a.m. today in Jorhat, Anjali, and this incident happened in Jorhat's airbase, and the firefighting operations are still going on. And we have to wait for more details about the crew members on board on this aircraft. But certainly a similar incident had happened in Jorhat itself in March this year with a Su-30 aircraft. It had lost control, lost contact with the Indian Air Force on ground, and then It was known that it had crashed. It was another unfortunate accident in the same region in the month of March. And when we talk about AN-32, a similar accident happened in 2019 with around 13 people on board. They could not survive. The aircraft vanished in the eastern region itself on the Bay of Bengal area. And now this particular accident. So there have been accidents, but yes, this has been one of the very important transport aircraft of the Indian Air Force, which is still being used. There are demands for new aircraft like the C-295, which is now being made in India in Vadodara facility. The first C-295 has already given out a successful flight, but there is a need for upgradation of these aircraft. We have to still wait for more details from the Indian Air Force about the crew members, why this accident happened, because the code of inquiry has now been ordered. But we can see that that aircraft is badly damaged. It caught fire. An explosion occurred there. We saw smoke billowing out, the huge flames of fire, and the firefighting is still going on, as the Air Force confirms. But we have to wait and gather more details on the crew on board. What is their situation? Are they safe, or are they being rescued? So all these details are still awaited, Anjali. We are waiting and gathering more information on this.
2: All right, Shivani, thank you for those details. We'll keep coming back to you for more updates on this. So a court of inquiry has been ordered by the Indian Air Force, which will reconstruct the sequence of events leading to the accident, and it will also examine the technical, operational and the human factors and that led to this crash, whether it was the weather, whether there was some technical glitch, or was it the maintenance issue. With that, we're now slipping into a very short break.
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6: President Volodymyr Zelensky wrote an open letter, and he's not just offered direct talks, in the same breath he's also directly threatened you and has called this your war.
7: Mr. Zelensky has asked for a meeting. I said, I never refused to meet. But meeting, just for the sake of meeting, all the Minsk agreements were about one thing, that is saving more time for the rearmament of Ukraine. Why would we need anything like this once again? I said, I see no point in meeting. There's only a point for Ukraine because they want to stop the offensive of the armed forces of Russia. What we need is agreements, arrangements, not for 6 months or a year, but for the long term. First, let experts work something out, and then we can meet to sign things.

0: We didn't buy significant amount of Russian oil till 2022. Circumstances compelled us to get into that market. And I must say, Russians have been steady suppliers because they put the cargoes out there and you go out there and buy oil, whichever is the most reasonable and available oil. But I do want people to remember this. At that time, the US specifically asked India to buy Russian oil to stabilize the world markets.
1: Yeah.
0: Okay? Right now,
1: yeah.
0: If you see, after having first put tariffs on us last year for buying Russian oil, the U.S. then again lifted its sanctions
1: because
0: on Russian oil.
1: They need the oil price down again. Yeah.
0: So let's not pretend that there is some great principle involved here. I mean, if it is on, off, and, you know, do it when it suits us and don't do it when it doesn't suit us. I mean, come on. We are all the adults in the room. We know what the game is. So I don't think making this about sanctimony is really warranted.
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2: Workplace discrimination and their impact on family economics and the huge income disparities. Over the years, many policies and schemes have been put in place for the protection and rehabilitation of trans persons.
3: After the Section 377 verdict, companies and government schemes opened doors. There was employment schemes, insurance, even toilets, skilling programs. A small group of Indian companies created the Pride Fund, employment, training and awareness programs. But with the change in the political and social views has come the pushback. US President Donald Trump closed funding to LGBTQ groups and NGOs. Funds to DEI schemes in corporates and NGOs working at grassroots level have begun to dry up. And government schemes remain largely on paper. For example, the rehabilitation and scholarship schemes under SMILE. Official data shows funds were allocated for transgender benefit schemes but remained unused.
2: It's the tiny, painful things. The right to walk out of your room as who you are. The right to live with the person you love, to share your money without having to pay tax, to go to a bank, to go to a government office, to raise your child together, to rent a house together. All of these is where India's queer community is standing today. 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

0: The Great Nicobar Island Project is hailed as a strategic game changer by the strategic community, but it's criticized as destruction couched as development by those who are opposed to it. With us on this special broadcast is Admiral D.K. Joshi, the Lieutenant Governor of Andaman and Nicobar Islands, the Vice Chairperson of the Island Development Agency, and the former Chief of Naval Staff, who was then also earlier the Andaman and Nicobar Commander. So, sir, you know this area like the back of your hand. You're a very good diver yourself. I want to understand from you, when you see all this criticism of the Great Nicobar Island Project, for the benefit of our viewers, what is this project? What will it do for our country?
1: Well, I'm certain neither you nor your viewers need a primer on the strategic relevance of the Great Nicobar Island, which in any case cannot be seen in isolation as so many projects on one island. It is part of the overall construct of the Andaman and Nicobar chain of islands, which occupy a strategic geospace. And it's a blessing in terms of what geography has given us. Within handshake distance of Indonesia, Malaysia, Thailand, Myanmar to the north, although almost 1500 kilometers away from the east coast of India itself, Delhi is 2600 kilometers, it is what has been described separately as the unsinkable aircraft carrier and so on and so forth. So it is of vital importance to us, and sort of neglect of the initial decades is being now addressed. And therefore, what a blessing of geography, how it can be turned into a leverage. There is a live demonstration going on to your west in the immediate time frame. So I'm certain you understand that, and so do your viewers.
0: But those who say that this is destruction couched as development, and specifically about the transshipment port that's coming up at the Galathea Bay. Is that required? Because there are some critics who say that when you already have a deep sea port that's coming up or is there at Viringam in Kerala,
1: Viligem, yeah.
0: Then why would you need one at Great Nicobar Island?
1: Well, okay, there are ports, and the proposed container transshipment port in GNI is not really to address only our port requirements. It's to give you an example, the then Bangladesh High Commissioner some time ago came and called on me. And he said that the major export from his country are garments, the garment industry of Bangladesh. And his containerized consignments sail all the way past the A&M chain of islands, pass under our nose in GNI,

0: Well, I would suggest that it is infinitely more significant, given the fact that the chain of Andaman Nicobar Islands in terms of land area total is bigger than few of the states on the mainland put yes. together.
1: Yes.
0: It's a chain of 836 islands, which along the north-south axis is spread for something like 750 kilometers.
1: Yes.
0: And therefore, the number of ports, the number of airports that you can have on this territory impact on the strategic scenario in a very, very significant manner. Now, apart from all other discussion, one aspect that appears to have been a very recent development is that the Isthmus of Thra canal, which had been talked about for years, very recently a decision has been taken to now build a land bridge across it. So it will, on the Andaman Sea side, there will be one port, and on the Gulf of Thailand side, there will be another port, Rangong and Chumphok respectively. And that stretches only about 45 kilometers, across which there will be multi-lane train tracks, onto which containerized cargo will be shifted. There will be pipelines for oil, gas, and other fuel products. There will be multi-lane highways. There will be a digital highway for with fiber optics, etc., etc. And if you extend this is all along the 10th parallel. If you extend it eastwards, South China Sea is just around 300 kilometers. So South China Sea, moment this gets operationalized, is going to be 300 kilometers from you. Or the other way around, depending on how you want to look at it. So in totality is the significance of the way it is unfolding in the Andaman Sea that has to be seen.
2: And when you have an issue in the Himalayas, a challenge in the Himalayas finds a solution at sea, and especially these waters. That's why, is it so significant?
0: It is. Of course, it offers you an alternative. And of course, it is finally for the national leadership to decide as to what constitutes a national interest and how it is to be applied. But it certainly gives you a very viable option.
2: How would you respond to those, sir, especially in the political circles, who say that strategy and defense is a bogey? This is purely a commercial venture, a 72,000 crore rupee commercial project to benefit just one industrialist in our country.
0: Well, if someone can identify, even before a tender or an RFP has been issued, as to who's going to be its beneficiary, I think that falls in the gambit of the nation wants to know. Then they have to come up and say how have they arrived at this formulation. Even the tender hasn't been floated, the RFP hasn't been floated. And to the earlier part of your question, you know, in multi-modal enterprises of this nature, you can't segregate that this is only strategic, this is only commercial. It is the sum total of what the territory is going to be delivering to you and how it impacts on your comprehensive national park. That provides an answer. You cannot segregate it silo-wise. Now, if you superimpose the significance of our dominating the state of Malacca on to what will happen once this land bridge corridor becomes operational in a very quick time frame, the same 10th parallel that I spoke to you about extending it eastwards, if you extend that westwards now, it passes smack along the 10 degree channel, segregating the Andaman group of islands from the
2: Nicobar
0: group, smack in the center. So now you are dominating two features, the Malacca Strait and the 10th channel parallel. And in effect, you are now that entire traffic between Indo and Pacific has now become a jugular, which not on being severed, on even the slightest pressure being applied there, can cause unbearable pain on both ends to many.
2: Absolutely.
0: And if you want a live example of it, just look west.
2: What would you say to those who say that this is not a strategic project, it's only a commercial project, and that pristine rainforests, you know, thousands and thousands of trees, some dating back

0: back to 300, 400 years, and I've seen some of those trees. They're magnificent. They will be massacred.
1: You'll find that all of those opposed to the project are citing that, you know, so many trillion trees are being felled and GNI will become bald and so on and so forth. And all that diatribe at the end of it ends with a sentence that we are not opposed to development. Insofar as it is done responsibly and in a sustainable manner. Not one of them will identify that with the vast wisdom and knowledge of which they are the repository, what is this responsible and sustainable figure? Is it 80% forest cover? Is it 70% forest cover? None of them have any answers for that. Because the interest is not the number of trees or the project. It is to oppose what in the normal course construes national interest. Now, coming specifically to the number of trees issue, in Andamans and Nicobar, we have 94% forest cover. Mm. The richest in the country of all the states and UTs. For the GNI project, of that, just about 1.8% is being considered for diversion. So that means it will still leave you with 92 point something something percentage, still the highest in the country. And the number of trees that are being felled, firstly, to the extent possible, the forest department has identified only the degraded ones. Mm. But they are more than compensated through compensatory afforestation.
0: But
1: in degraded forest areas. So in actual fact, there is the tree cover is not being denuded at all. In fact, the areas which are not heavily forested are actually benefiting through the process of compensatory afforestation.
0: In Andaman and Nicobar, because the allegations
1: elsewhere.
0: Afforestation in Haryana will not help the ecosystem of Nicobar.
1: No. I mean, who will want to do compensatory afforestation in a landscape which already has 92% forest cover? The compensatory afforestation has to be done in forest deficient areas, and within our country there are states which are less than 10% forest cover. Nowhere is it prescribed that you do a compensatory afforestation after chopping off a tree on that tree trunk then and there. It is exactly aligned to what is permitted in our existing regulatory framework, where compensatory afforestation has to be done in areas which do not have the requisite amount of forest cover. I mean, why would you want to do compensatory afforestation in an area which already has the richest green cover in the entire country?
0: You're the longest serving lieutenant governor of Andaman and Nicobar, if not the entire country. Correct me if I'm wrong. You know Andaman and Nicobar like the back of your hand because you've served there as a naval officer, as Andaman and Nicobar commander, as CNSU, Chief of Naval Staff, you know that area. So you would know which islands have tribes that cannot be disturbed and should not be disturbed. You know everything of those 800 islands. Are tribes being displaced?
1: Not. This has been said elsewhere. It has been said inside the parliament and outside, not one tribal is going to be dislocated. Not one.
0: In this entire project?
1: In this entire project. This has been clarified repeatedly. But the canards that are being spread, the misinformation, disinformation campaigns that have been launched. The other aspect is, these clearances. Hmm. Now, if you analyze this entire set of objections, let us say, by majority of these self-appointed experts who spring up overnight, they have never been heard of elsewhere, they come out of anonymity and they will revert back to anonymity. All these objections can be cited in two silos. The first one, let us call it the substantial aspects or the green aspects which will relate to forest clearance, your CRZ clearance, wildlife clearance, so on and so forth.
0: Or the due process was not followed.
1: I will cover that up. And the second one will cover procedural aspects. Gram Sabha met, did not meet, forum was there, quorum was there, this signature, etc. So that's the second part of it. Now, so far as the first one is concerned, and if you analyze every large-scale developmental project, take the Tehri Dam scheme, take the Sardar Sarovar project, goes through exactly these kind of stages. Sudden activists and self-appointed experts prop up. In exactly the same manner, they start spreading canards, that whole hillside will collapse, whole state will sink, all tribal populations will become extinct, so on and so forth. And at the end of the day, the matter gets raised in the media, it gets raised inside parliament, out of the parliament. And finally, in matter of this, the final arbiters are the courts. Then it goes to the courts. And now if you look back at both of these projects, all those people have gone back to wherever they came from. Look at the benefits both the states are drawing by way of hydroelectricity, by way of employment generation, by way of prosperity of the people that were being forecast to have become extinct, the tribal populations that were not removed, who were relocated with very generous compensation packages. Look at their prosperity, look at the employment growth in that area, and the project has benefited not that, but several neighboring states, Rajasthan, Madhya Pradesh, even Punjab the other day I read is drawing irrigation water from the project. So all that is history now. So the point I'm trying to make is all of these mega projects go through this kind of in our democratic setup where everyone, you know, there is FOE, everyone has the right of come out of the woodwork and overnight become a
0: environmentalist
1: expert. People who can't spell environment start writing op-eds, etc., etc. So we'll go through it. So now coming back to the initial part of it, so all of these stages went through and at the end of it they went to court in 2024 to the NGT. Now, it is not as if that we go to NGT, put up a thing, NGT, yeah, okay, cleared. It took us 2 years. In February this year, after due diligence, microscopic examination, list of observations that had to be liquidated, was the clearance given in February. And that again is with certain stipulations. Whilst going forward with the projects, we have to ensure so many aspects, which we will. So
0: which
1: these are the processes.
0: Ecology not being impacted.
1: All of that, all of those conditions that have been laid down. So in a manner of speaking, it continues to remain a court-monitored project where the progress will be monitored by them.
0: Am I to understand, and since you understand national security much better than most, that there is a sustained campaign to stall the Andaman Nicobar project by hook or by crook. Is that the point
1: you're
0: making?
1: Absolutely, absolutely. Where can be a doubt on that?
0: Why would anybody be doing that?
1: I'm very sure that you and your perceptive viewers know the answers to all of that. But the project will go through. It will go through. It is proceeding smoothly. Whatever issues. The other aspect which I told you, the regulatory one, you know, Gram Sabha, how many members, that is still in court, so we will provide our answers there.
0: Tell
1: at the end
0: this
1: of it, and this is not local to Andamans, it is in every mega project within the country and globally. If you take any project, there are people who are opposing it, there are courts who become involved, so we are going through those. Labor pangs, as it were.
0: So let me for a moment play the devil's advocate and request you for a moment to be a Chinese Navy general. If you were a PLA Navy admiral, what would your reading be of the Great Nicobar Island project and a huge aircraft carrier, unsinkable aircraft carrier being in that region? What does it mean for China?
1: Let me leave that PLA Navy Admiral's response to others. It is no longer my position to respond to those.
0: But they would be apprehensive about it.
1: Absolutely, absolutely, absolutely.
0: Because their movement would constantly be monitored, whether it's they're coming out of Malacca Strait or Lombok or Sunda.
1: To you a little while ago, whereas earlier, geographically, you were dominating the state of Malacca. Now, with the moment this realignment takes place, and it's not going to take many years, it will happen very, very quickly, the entire traffic through the 10th parallel which will include in South China Sea upward, northward, it will include Taiwan, Japan, the two Koreas, China, Vietnam, Cambodia, Laos. Majority of the traffic from Malacca Strait would get diverted here.
0: Yes.
1: It is much shorter. Some estimates say it is shorter by 1,000 kilometers. It saves 3 days sailing.
0: Yes.
1: So you can calculate the repercussions of that. So this entire traffic would get then spread across the Bay of Bengal.
0: And that is why we need bigger presence.
1: From the 6-degree channel onwards, yes. From Malacca Strait onwards till the 10th-degree channel. And who sits astride this entire stretch of water?
0: Indian Navy. Or India.
1: The A&N Islands.
0: Yes, Andaman Nicobar Island.
1: North to south.
0: Yes.
1: Bisecting it virtually at right angles.
0: At the center. Yeah, absolutely.
1: So that is the analogy I gave you earlier of the jugular.
0: And as far as this area is concerned, the entire shipping from Europe and Africa through Asia to Southeast Asia will travel through waters that Indian Navy or India hopes to dominate or influence.
1: Absolutely. I mean, currently, the traffic through Malacca Strait alone is estimated to be around 1 lakh ships a year.
0: 1 lakh ships every
1: a year. The only traffic transiting from the Indo side to the Pacific, which is not using these channels, would be the ones that is destined absolutely for the southern countries, perhaps Australia, New Zealand, things like that. Rest everybody has to transit through here. That is the pattern.
0: They will want to berth here. They will want to use this as transshipment.
1: They'll have that option. And like the example I gave you earlier.
0: Bangladesh.
1: Yeah. I mean, it may work. And see, the other point that you raised earlier and I provided that Bangladesh answer to. The other thing, it did engage us for a while, the question that, you know, there is this port and there is that port and all. What will be the viability, commercial viability?
0: Correct.
1: And after a lot of discussion, a decision was taken that the best decision would come from the market itself. What are the market forces saying? So let us float an EOI, an expression of interest. It was floated. 14 major consortiums. I won't name them. They are available in the public domain. The names are available. Including 4 European ones. I think 2 or 3 Scandinavian ones. Jumped into the fray and said, we want to do it. So if the market wants to do it, the ones who are putting money there. This is a PPP project. The major investment comes in from the private sector.
0: Correct.
1: Who's anybody to argue with that?
0: And the marine, since you're a deep sea diver, and I have just had the privilege of looking at corals very close, about 12 meters, which is what we are permitted in diving without training like yours. But how beautiful is the marine life much deeper? How badly will that be impacted, sir?
1: Oh, not at all, because all precautions will be taken to safeguard our underwater habitat. Our corals and all. There are conservancy plans in force. There are monies being set aside to institutes like Wildlife Institute of India, so on and so forth. All of these mitigation studies are part of the plan, and examining them minutely, only after doing that has the NGT cleared.
0: Very strongly, you've made a very strong case why India should have this strategic advantage that unsinkable aircraft carrier in the Indian Ocean. Sir, you're very clear that India must bash on regardless. Is this the right time for the Great Nicobar Island project?
1: Well, there's a tide in the affairs of men which, taken as the flood, leads on to fortune. Omitted, all the voyages of their life are bound in shallows and in miseries. Upon such a full sea are we now afloat, and we must take the current when it serves, or lose all our ventures. Yahi samay hai, sahi samay hai.
0: Sir, you've actually quoted both Julius Caesar, Shakespeare, and Prime Minister Narendra Modi on Yahi samay hai, sahi samay hai.
1: But that is factual.
0: So, the country must bash on regardless is the advice of Admiral D.K. Joshi, former Chief of Naval Staff and the Lieutenant Governor of Andaman and Nicobar and vice chairperson of the Island Development Agency. Yehi samay hai, sahi samay hai. And that's a story we'll be tracking very, very closely. Many thanks for joining us here on this India Today special broadcast.
1: Thank you. Thank you very much.
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The court verdict said you have the right to love, the right to choose. But in a world ruled by documents and red tape, living together peacefully requires more than just love. It requires a legal existence. In 2025, policy proposals were sent to the high-powered committee. While the larger policy issues still wait for the recommendations of the committee, some ministries and departments have issued executive orders. The RBI allowed joint bank accounts, centre allowed ration cards to non-married couples. Companies and government offices opened up to hiring openly trans persons and gay persons. The problem, however, is that schemes on paper are different from actual implementation. Even as banking law allows non-blood-related persons to open joint accounts, a gay couple who tries to get one could face clueless bankers who ask for certification of marriage or a company partnership. Education policy about inclusion and awareness has not yet translated into textbooks. There are positive steps being taken by some states also for employment, education, even medical treatment. Queer couples and activists have now gone back to court for some specific small issues that could make their life easier.

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1: You are watching India Today.
2: A very good afternoon to all our viewers. You're watching India Today. I am Anjali Pandey. Lots line up in this bulletin. But first, let's take a look at the headlines. Indian Air Force's AN-32 transport aircraft crashes at Air Force Station in Assam's Jorhat. Rescue and relief operations underway. Indian Air Force acknowledges AN-32 accident in Assam's Jorhat. Prime Minister Modi embarks on a six-day official visit to France and Slovakia. Prime Minister Modi to attend the G7 summit in Evian in France. Comedian Praneet More apologizes over viral 370 rupees biryani controversy, says he got carried away with derogatory comments made by Himanshu Jangra and gave him a platform which caused things to escalate. Cops search for Abhishek Banerjee's close aide Sumit Roy in Midnapore land deal scam. Sources say money trail led cops to Sumit Roy. Trouble also mounts for TMC MLA Madan Mitra. ED raids Madan Mitra's house in Dakshineshwar and Bhavanipur in recruitment scam. Is West Asia finally inching towards peace? For the first time, Tehran publicly signals negotiations moving in right direction. Trump reposts Araghchi's post on social media, indicating Washington and Tehran may finally be aligned on a path forward. US media reports say deal could be signed by Monday. Iran says nuclear issues will be discussed only in second phase of talks and no final deal will be signed unless initial agreement is fully implemented. Also claims Iran and Oman will manage Hormuz, insisting all frozen Iranian assets must be released. And we continue to track a very unfortunate incident being reported from Assam's Jorhat, where Indian Air Force's AN-32 aircraft has met with an accident. This happened at around 10 a.m. earlier today. And the number of crew members and the passengers is still not known. We're still waiting for an official statement, but the rescue operation is still continuing. It's a race against time. We're showing you the visuals of the rescue operations. You can see the debris of the aircraft. The aircraft, it is also important to know, in these visuals, you can see the smoke billowing from the aircraft. The firefighting operations were also underway, and that is also posing as a challenge in the rescue operations. And as you can see in these visuals, how this plane has in fact crash landed in on a green patch instead of the airstrip, and that essentially points to some technical glitch. Now, whether it was technical glitch, whether it was some weather issue, it is a matter of inquiry. Inquiry has been ordered by the Indian Air Force. The rescue operations are still underway. More details are awaited. But there you see the aftermath, the debris. That also needs to be cleared for the proper functioning of the rest of the aircrafts, because this is very near to the Jorhat Air Base. And it is also important to note that this is second such crash of AN-32 aircraft in a matter of 7 years in Jorhat. My colleague Shivani Sharma is now joining us with more details on this. Shivani, give us the latest update on the relief and rescue operation, and also if you have any update on the number of crew members who are on board.
3: Anjali, see, the rescue operations are still going on. The details are now being ascertained by the Indian Air Force, but the confirmation is still awaited on the number of crew. What the sources have told us, that there were around six people on this aircraft on board. But still, we are waiting for confirmation from the Indian Air Force, the situation of these crew members on board. This aircraft was landing back, and upon its landing, it could not land in time in on the strip. It had to land on a patch and it crash landed. A fire broke out. The damage is severe on the aircraft. The firefighting began right when this incident happened. It's quite close in the Jorhat Air Force Base. The AN-32, that happens to be one of the important transport fleet aircraft of the Indian Air Force, has caught fire. And this is a serious and very unfortunate accident that has happened today. And a code of inquiry has also been ordered to know the facts, to know the reason for this crash, why it has happened. Was it due to a technical glitch or some other reason? So the investigation has already started. The rescue operations are still going on. We are waiting for more details from the Indian Air Force so that we get the correct details, the factual details about the number of people on board and what is their situation, Anjali.
2: All right, Shivani, do stay with us. So a court of inquiry has been ordered by the Indian Air Force and the investigation is also underway to reconstruct the sequence of events leading to this accident of the AN-32 in Jorhat. It will also examine the technical and operational and also the human factors that could have led to this crash. Interview of pilots, crew, air traffic personnel and witnesses is also likely in this investigation. It will also study the maintenance records and aircraft history. So the lens is now also on the maintenance of these aircrafts, which have been used for over decades. And it will also analyze the wreckage, as can be seen clearly in these visuals, the flight data and the communication logs. And it will determine the probable cause of the accident and also the ways in which it can be avoided in the future. Shivani, my colleague, continues to stay with us. Shivani, we're learning that there were multiple upgrades also which were done to this aircraft. But do you think multiple upgrades are not enough for such aging aircrafts which have been running for over four decades?
3: Anjali, there is a dire need for the new and a fresh fleet of the transport aircraft for the Indian Air Force, and the procurement processes have already begun. The C-295 facility in Vadodara is functional. We will be making 40 aircraft out there. But yes, the larger question is when these deliveries will begin, because when we talk about the AN-32, they are over four decades old now. Though there are claims that every aircraft is checked, it's upgraded from time to time, but still these are Soviet era aircraft which are serving with the Indian Air Force. They have flown uncountable sorties in various terrain, be it the mountainous terrain, be it the front lines of the desert on the western sector. So there is a need for upgradation of the overall fleet, but the question is that the Air Force has to determine that whether this aircraft was functional, was there a problem in this aircraft, it was checked or not, was the technical glitch a problem, the reason for this aircraft. So all these facts will be checked, and the investigation has already been ordered in this particular aircraft, AN-32, that is being used widely for Indian armed forces, ferry purposes, for the deployment purposes, for the cargoes to be shifted. Even we as journalists or defense journalists, we have taken multiple sorties on these AN-32 aircraft, because when we have to go to the frontline areas where there is no civil facility, these aircraft are the crucial workhorses for the Indian Air Force. So, Anjali, we have to wait for the investigation to get completed to know the reason of this particular crash, why it happened. Was there a weather challenge or there a technical malfunction with this particular aircraft? Because these aircraft are being widely used by the Indian Air Force since decades, and they have flown thousands of hours in the different terrain. They are reliable, but yes, they are old aircraft. There is a need for new transport fleet, and we have to wait till the Air Force ascertains the fact about the number of people on the or the crew members on board and their situation.
2: All right, Shivani, thank you for those details. We'll keep coming back to you for more updates on the story that we're closely tracking. So upgradation is the need of the hour. These are Soviet-era aircraft that have been running. It's been over four decades. And as my colleague Shivani was pointing out, they are very crucial to the Indian Air Force. They serve as lifelines to the Indian Air Force. But nonetheless, upgradation is what is required as far as these AN-32 aircraft is concerned. So an Indian Air Force AN-32 transport aircraft crashed and caught fire at near the Air Force Station in Assam's Jorhat today morning around 10 a.m. These are the visuals of the aftermath of the crash. According to initial reports, the AN-32 aircraft went down within the Air Force Station premises while landing, but this was not the airstrip. It was near the airstrip, triggering a fire after the crash. The cause of the crash is yet to be ascertained, and details regarding casualties or injuries, if any, still remain unclear. The Indian Air Force has confirmed the incident and said that the further updates will be provided in due course of time. The Antonov AN-32 is a rugged twin-engine turboprop military transport aircraft that serves as the workhorse of the Indian Air Force. The AN-32 is designed to transport up to 6.7 tons of cargo or 50 paratroopers from high-altitude airfields in Ladakh. However, the aircraft is over four decades old and has suffered several accidents of late. So this AN-32 aircraft of the Indian Air Force has crashed, and this is being reported from Assam's Jorhat. Now, this was the Jorhat Air Base. This accident is being reported from near the Jorhat Air Base, and this is exactly where that has this crash has been taken. This crash has taken place. The cause of the crash is not known yet. Even we don't know the number of people who were on board this plane. The rescue operations still continue. That is the priority of the authorities. It's a race against time to save as many lives as possible. But looking at the situation, looking at the condition of the aircraft, it seems highly unlikely that there could be any survivors in this crash. And let's also understand about the Indian Air Force's AN-32 transport plane. So this was made by Soviet and Ukrainian manufacturer Antonov. Its airframe is over four decades old, and it can drop load of up to 4.5 tons in Siachen. It has suffered 19 crashes and accidents since 1984. That's a very crucial point that needs to be highlighted, that it has suffered over nearly two dozen 19 crashes in a matter of four decades. And if you talk about Jorhat itself, this is the second such AN-32 crash in Assam's Jorhat in the last 7 years. Maximum speed is of up to 330 miles per hour, a cruise speed of 292 miles per hour. Standard maximum range is of 2,500 kilometer. Its listed service ceiling is 31,165 feet. But this is not the first time that such a crash is being reported involving AN-32. In fact, just in 2019, there was a similar crash of AN-32 involving which happened in Arunachal Pradesh. That was also from Jorhat, and the aircraft was moving towards Arunachal Pradesh, and that is where the crash was reported. All the passengers and the crew members who were on board were killed. So several such crashes have been reported. We already told you how there have been 19 crashes and accidents that have been reported in the last four decades. And if you talk about the AN-32 crash in Jorhat, this is the second such crash in the last 7 years. And now shifting focus, the controversy over the viral 370 rupees biryani remark continues to snowball. As outrage over the incident refuses to die down, stand-up comedian Praneeth More has now issued a fresh apology after facing massive backlash online. Praneeth More has admitted that he exercised poor judgment during the show. Calling it a learning experience, the comedian said that he got carried away, could have intervened but chose not to, and ultimately gave the audience member a platform that escalated the situation. Praneeth also apologized for hurting people and added that he is fully cooperating with officials in the ongoing investigation. The row erupted after a clip from his Gurugram show showed audience member Himanshu Jangra suggesting that he was entitled to something in return after spending 370 rupees on a date.
4: Hello. So ye baat mujhe actually kafi time se karni thi. बट मेरा इंस्टाग्राम सस्पेंड हो गया था. आप सबने मेरे क्राउड वर्क का वीडियो देखा रहेगा, जिसके लिए मुझे काफ़ी हेट मिल रही है, और मुझे ऐसे लगता है ये हेट 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
2: And let's now listen in to the interaction between comedian Praneeth More and Himanshu Jangra during the Gurugram show, which triggered the widespread debate over the context and also consent around crowd work during the performance. Take a look.
5: So, वो कहती क्या क्या खिलाओगे? मगर तू बता क्या खाएगी?
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2: And this isn't the only controversy linked to Praneeth More's stand-up shows. Another crowd work clip sparked massive outrage after an audience member, Sejal Pawar, made remarks about male bodies during an interaction on stage. The video drew sharp criticism online, prompted political reactions and led to an FIR by Maharashtra Cyber Cell over allegedly objectionable comments against women. Sejal Pawar later issued a public apology, saying that she took responsibility for her remarks and never intended to offend. Listen in.
7: मेरा जो 3 महीने पहले मैंने शो किया था उसका एक पार्ट ऑफ द क्लिप वायरल हो रहा है अभी, जिसमें मैंने एक चीज बोली थी. एंड आई जस्ट वॉन्ट टू कम हियर एंड से दैट आई एम वेरी सॉरी दैट थिंग हैपेंड एंड आई सेड द वेरी रॉन्ग थिंग. आई एम सो सॉरी अबाउट दैट. मैंने ऐसे कभी इंटेंशनली नहीं सोचा था कि मैं वो चीज बोलूंगी. इट्स वेरी बैड टू सी व्हाटएवर नैरेटिव हैज बीन.

0: We now get you the inside scoop on the raids that were conducted at Abhishek Banerjee's house earlier today. Now, the cops reached Abhishek Banerjee's house in search of Sumit Roy, who is the personal assistant of Abhishek Banerjee. As per sources, Sumit's phone location led cops to the Kalighat residence of Abhishek Banerjee, who is also the National General Secretary and an MP from the TMC. Now the cops broke open the main gate to enter the premises. The Midnapur land deal probe now reaches Kolkata, and the land deal case is linked to NH60 under probe. And the former TMC MLA Sujoy Hazra has been arrested in the land deal case. And as per sources, land deal case funds were routed to Sumit Roy, the PA, the personal assistant of Abhishek Banerjee, and hence Sumit Roy was being searched by the cops, and that is why the cops led to Abhishek Banerjee's residence, because that is where his phone's location was last tracked to. As per sources, few funds were transferred to Sumit Roy. That was his role in this entire case. And seizure list shows nil recovery after the search operation. So that's a very crucial point, that the seizure list shows nil recovery. So nothing has been recovered after the search operations at Abhishek Banerjee's residence. And my colleague Anupam Mishra is now joining us with more details on this. Anupam, we are getting the inside scoop on the raids that were conducted at Abhishek Banerjee's house. We're learning that the location of Abhishek Banerjee's aide, Sumit Roy, was last tracked to the Kalighat residence of the TMC MP, and that is what led to the cops conducting searches.
1: Exactly, the Shalbuni police station is investigating a case, a land deal case. Apparently, a land belonging to government has been sold out by, allegedly by former TMC MLA Sujoy Hazra, and he was also arrested a week back by Shalbuni police station. And now, after the investigation proceeded, according to police sources, a transaction was found from Sujoy Hazra to Sumit Roy. That is what police is telling us. And after getting those information, police started tracking Sumit Roy. And for the past 2 days, the Shalbuni police station team has been investigating the case, has landed in Kolkata and started probing and searching about Sumit Roy. And when they tracked the cell phone location of Sumit Roy at Kalighat residence of Abhishek Banerjee, they initially came to Kalighat police station to inform the local police, and then they visited the Kalighat residence of Abhishek Banerjee. They had to wait it for about 4 hours. Then they broke open the lock and entered inside the residence. They searched the residence for about, 1.5 hours for Sumit Roy, and then they left. And in between, Mamata Banerjee also came to the residence of Abhishek Banerjee. She was also there for quite some time, and then she also left. So after being searched the residence of Abhishek Banerjee, police left the place, and the seizure list shows nil. So right now what we can say that Sumit Roy has not been tracked down by police. They were trying to track him down, but according to the last cell phone location, he was tracked in Kalighat residence of Abhishek Banerjee. But though police has entered the Kalighat residence of Abhishek Banerjee, Sumit Roy was not found there.
0: All right, Anupam, thank you for those details. So although Sumit Roy's last location was tracked to Abhishek Banerjee's Kalighat residence, but when the cops had arrived and there were these raids that were conducted for over 3 to 4 hours at the residence, Sumit Roy was not present at Abhishek Banerjee's residence. And there have been nil seizures or recoveries that has been recorded after these raids. With that, it's a wrap on this bulletin. Thank you for watching India Today. More news and updates will continue on the other side.
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7: Of the blockade and the attack on Iran, would you consider it provoked or unprovoked?
8: I don't see any provocations on the part of Iran. We keep saying that they should deter from striking on the neighboring states, but they give a very straightforward answer. They say, we have been attacked, our children are being killed, and all the leaders of the state were killed. What can we do?

0: Top story on the bulletin comes in from the TMC camp. India Today accessing the signed letter of the 19 TMC MPs or rebel MPs, to say correctly. And it is also an evidence that while it may have been submitted to the speaker, all appears to be all decks clear for these rebel MPs. But it's a reminder that while some of them, remember, as you can see on your screen, were seen as loyalists completely to the then Chief Minister, Mamata Banerjee, who's now an opposition leader. But look at that. The list contains the names of Kakoli Ghosh, leading the rebellion against Mamata Banerjee in Lok Sabha, Satabdi Roy, Bapi Haldar, Sharmila Sarkar, Prasoon Banerjee, Saini Ghosh, of course, that was one surprising name that had come in, Khalilur Rahman, Abu Tahir Khan, and cricketer-turned-politician Yusuf Pathan. Needs to be noted, however, I'm saying 19 signatures, not 20. Kakoli had claimed that the support is of 20 members of parliament. The rebels will meet the Lok Sabha speaker on Monday, request him to recognize them as a separate group. Chief Minister Suvendu Adhikari will meet rebel TMC MPs in Delhi. Remember, both sides had written to Speaker Birla over the control of TMC in the lower house of the parliament. Rebels demanded that Kakoli be made the chief whip. Mamata camp appointed Kalyan Banerjee as the chief whip. India Today has learnt rebel MPs wrote to the Lok Sabha Speaker on 18th May demanding Kakoli be made the whip. The group is urging Speaker to recognise this as a separate group. The Mamata camp, on the other hand, wrote to Lok Sabha Speaker on May 20th appointing Kalyan Banerjee as chief whip. Here are the voices coming from the ground.
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Hello and welcome to Postmortem, the show where we put the spotlight on incidents that shock us, yet leave us wanting to know more and more. Today we tell you how the hills of Uttarakhand turned dangerous for those who went there for fun, for a memorable experience, for adventure. But now they have turned into news headlines while their families are grappling with their disappearances. A trip that was meant to build memories has now turned into a nightmare for the family of a young woman, a 24-year-old MBA student. A massive manhunt is underway in the mountains and forests of Uttarakhand, a forest full of wild animals, especially bears. The entire forested region stretches for miles. Human settlements, police stations, and law enforcement are located far away from these mountains and forests. But no stone is being left unturned to trace her. NDRF, SDRF, AOG, Nehru Mountaineering Institute, ITBP, Forest Department, local police, divers, civil defense, local residents, dog squads, drones, and even helicopters. This has become one of the largest search operations in recent times. Every possible resource that can be deployed to find a missing person has been mobilized in the search for Babita Pandey. Yet, even after almost a fortnight, she hasn't been found. Search teams comb the entire region, but no trace is available in the forest, near the lake, or anywhere in the surrounding mountains from where she disappeared. There is no evidence proving she's alive and none proving she's dead. Every lead has gone silent. As the days pass, hope continues to fade. Authorities have searched the region from the ground and from the air, covering miles of difficult terrain. But there is still no sign of Babita. The central questions remain. Where did Babita go? What happened to her? When and under what circumstances was she last seen? This story begins at Goi or Gui, the first designated campsite for the famous Dayara Bugyal trek in Uttarkashi, Uttarakhand. The area attracts trekkers from across the country. On 29th May, Babita and her two friends began their trek from the base camp. Before evening, the three set up camp and spent the night in a tent. The next morning, when her two friends woke up, Babita was missing. They searched around the campsite but could not find her. Her bag and her shoes were still inside the tent. After searching throughout the day without any success, they reported her disappearance to a nearby police station about 4 kilometers away. The following day, police and forest officials began searching the area. Babita's mobile phone was switched off. By then, her parents

0: Did extensive questioning of both men, but found no concrete evidence against them, and yes, released them. But of course, they have been the center of many suspicions, and their statement has been stoking doubts. According to their statements, after reaching the campsite on the night of 29th May, they began drinking alcohol. Babita became upset and left the tent, carrying only her mobile phone and wearing slippers. The two men eventually fell asleep. When they woke up the next morning, they say she was gone.
1: रात्रि में हमें ये सूचना मिली तो तत्काल हमने इसमें कार्रवाई करते हुए इंस्पेक्टर मनेरी को, जिनके एरिया में वो दयारा बुग्याल वाला क्षेत्र आता है, तो हमने उनको और एसओजी की टीम को उसमें तत्काल ही लगा दिया था। और इसमें जो दो लोग जो उसके कंपेनियन बताए जा रहे हैं, उनसे भी पूछताछ की जा रही है। तो इसमें हम पूरा प्रयास कर रहे हैं और हमें उम्मीद है कि इसमें जल्दी हमें कुछ सफलता मिले।
0: Coincidentally, a group of school children and teachers camping nearby were also present that night. They later told investigators that Babita had been sitting outside their tent listening to music on a phone. Some teachers even advised her that it was late and asked her to return to her own tent. Those teachers and students were the last known people to have seen Babita alive. Because since then, there has been absolute silence about her whereabouts. About 200 meters from the campsite lies a lake. Police initially suspected that Babita may have accidentally fallen into it during the night. Divers searched the approximately 9-foot deep lake, but no evidence was found. Authorities also contacted local villagers and the forest department. Villagers reported a significant bear population in the surrounding forest. Bears have previously attacked livestock and in some cases even humans. Search teams thoroughly combed the forest but found no signs indicating that a wild animal had attacked or carried her away. If that had happened, investigators expected at least some trace, such as clothing, footwear, or her mobile phone, but found nothing.
1: रेस्क्यू अभियान चला रहे हैं और एक सीयू के नेतृत्व में हम लोग पूछताछ और जो भी हमारे और एंगल्स हो सकते हैं, चाहे वो सर्विलांस से हो, चाहे वो मोबाइल से रिलेटेड हो, तो उसमें भी पूरी हम सीसीटीवी से रिलेटेड हो, तो वो हम पूरी इसमें जानकारी कर रहे हैं।
0: As days passed, additional agencies joined the operation, including NDRF, SDRF, ITBP, the Forest Department, drone units and helicopter teams. Yet, no clue has emerged. This sudden disappearance without a clue has given birth to many theories, and the police currently have several versions, but no evidence to support any of them. Let's analyze each one of them. First one is that Babita disappeared voluntarily, on her own accord. She chose to slip away silently under the cover of the dark night. This theory suggests that she may have intentionally disappeared because she had lied to her family about the trip. However, this theory has a serious flaw. Her parents learned about her traveling with two men only on 30th of May. Whereas she disappeared during the night of 29th May. She had gotten away with the lie. So why disappear? In fact, if she wouldn't have disappeared, her parents would have never even known. This argument makes it a flimsy and unreliable theory. Second theory is about her friends and that they were involved. This theory suggests that one or both of her friends harmed her somehow. However, investigators note that no evidence of foul play has surfaced despite an extensive search. And one of the men was reportedly a close friend of Babita. Independent witnesses, the teachers and students have confirmed that Babita was alive after leaving her friends and was seen by them sitting alone and listening to music. Now comes theory number three.

0: wild animal attacked her. Given the area's bear population, this remains a possibility. Yet, investigators argue that an animal attack would likely have left behind physical evidence such as clothing, footwear or the phone. Nothing of the sort has yet been found. Now, there is another theory. This is theory number four. She lost her way, simply wandered off and couldn't find her way back. She became disoriented in the darkness and strayed far away. But after almost 2 weeks of searching and inquiries in nearby settlements, no one has reported seeing an unidentified young woman, and this has led to many questions about the investigation. The investigators later discovered another troubling issue. Trekkers are supposed to register their details on a tourism portal called Explore Uttarkashi before entering the region. Following Babita's disappearance, officials checked the records and found that neither her details nor the documentation submitted on her behalf appeared genuine. When the search for Babita began, the very first step exposed the gross negligence of the administration, especially the tourism department of Uttarkashi and the profiteering being carried out in the name of tourism. In fact, every tourist going for trekking is required to register their details beforehand on this website so that the tourism department has information about every visitor. However, after Babita went missing, when the tourism department started examining the records, it found that there was no entry in their documents under Babita's name at all. And whatever entry did exist was completely fake.
1: जो बबीता पांडे नाम की एक महिला के गायब होने की बात आ रही है, इस नाम से हमारे जो explore.uttarkashi.com है, इससे कोई परमिशन जनरेट नहीं हुई है।
0: At present, the tourism department has suspended the license of the travel agency that committed fraud in the name of documentation. But it is also true that after this fraud, a young woman has been missing for days and no one has a clue about her whereabouts.
1: This report is that the agency संचालक ने जो गड़बड़ियाँ की हैं, गलत document upload किए हैं और उसको हमने suspend कर दिया travel agency कि भविष्य में वो कोई भी गतिविधि अब कर नहीं पाएगा और दूसरी एजेंसी यहाँ से भी हम ये कहना चाहते हैं कि जो भी वो लोग डॉक्यूमेंट अपलोड कर रहे हैं यदि उसमें किसी प्रकार की वो धोखाधड़ी करेंगे तो इसकी जिम्मेदारी उनकी स्वयं की होगी।
0: For now, Babita's family is hoping that in the coming days, some information about her will emerge and that this painful wait will finally come to an end. Babita is the only sister of two brothers and her family remains deeply traumatized by her disappearance.
2: मतलब चार दिन से पांच दिन से लगातार अपनी बहन की तलाश में लगे हुए हैं। प्रशासन भी अपनी तरफ से पूरी मदद कर रहा है, हमारी रहने खाने पीने की सब व्यवस्था देख रहा है और वहाँ पे NDRF SDRF सब लगे हुए हैं। 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ध्यान देना चाहिए।
0: But let's also look at the unanswered questions in this matter as the mystery remains unsolved. Why did Babita's companions wait until the evening of May 30th to report her disappearance? Were there other trekkers camping nearby that night? Have all those individuals been identified and questioned thoroughly? Could gaps in tourist registration records be hampering the investigation? Babita's mobile phone was last active in Goi around midnight on 29th May. After that, it was switched off. More than a week later, despite one of the largest search operations in the region, Babita Pandey remains missing, leaving her family and investigators searching for answers. Babita's story was already grabbing the headlines while another shocking incident surfaced, highlighting the dangers that lurk in exploring forests and trekking alone. Noida resident Abhishek's family are also now waiting for any news to trickle in about him as he remains missing from Pindari Glacier route. The mountains are silent. The forests are also silent. And somewhere in these unforgiving Himalayan valleys, a 28-year-old software engineer has vanished without a trace. Today, we bring you the mystery of Abhishek Chauhan, a young man who left for an adventure in Uttarakhand's breathtaking Pindari Glacier, but never returned. What happened to him? Did he slip into a deadly gorge? Was he swept away by the raging Pindar River? Or is there something more sinister behind his disappearance? This is the story of a trek that turned into a nightmare. Now let's start from the beginning. The date was May 28th. Abhishek Chauhan, a 28-year-old software engineer originally from Shamli in Uttar Pradesh and living in Noida, arrived in Uttarakhand with his friends. Like thousands of adventure enthusiasts, he had come to experience the beauty of the famous Pindari Glacier trek. Towering mountains, deep valleys, dense forests and landscapes that attract trekkers from across the country. For Abhishek, it was supposed to be another memorable journey. But within 24 hours, everything would change. On May 29th, the group was returning from the glacier. The weather in the mountains was unpredictable. Clouds drifted across the peaks. The narrow trekking path wound along dangerous slopes above the roaring Pindar River. As the group reached an area near Maliadhod, Abhishek stopped. According to the guide who was with him, he wanted to take photographs. The scenery was stunning. The guide claims Abhishek told him to continue ahead towards a nearby rest stop while he spent a few minutes capturing pictures. It seemed like a routine decision. But Abhishek's parents have questioned the guide's version and asked for a deeper investigation into his movements and call records. Nobody imagined that those few minutes would become the last known moments before his disappearance. Now, the guide claims that he continued walking. He expected Abhishek to catch up shortly, but minutes passed and then more time passed. And Abhishek never arrived. At first, there was no panic. Perhaps he had stopped for more photographs. Perhaps he was walking slowly. But as the delay grew longer, concern turned into alarm. The guide retraced his steps. He searched the trail. He called out Abhishek's name. There was no response, no sign of him. As darkness began to fall over the mountains, the guide informed forest officials that a trekker had gone missing. A search began immediately, but the mountains revealed nothing.
3: जैसे अभिषेक चौहान के लापता होने की खबर स्थानीय पुलिस को शाम को मिली, त्वरित कार्रवाई करते हुए पुलिस ने खोजबीन शुरू कर दी। इसी संदर्भ में अगले दिन पुलिस ने 30 लोगों की 7 टीमें बनाई गई पुलिस द्वारा और छानबीन लगातार जारी रखी गई।
0: The next morning, rescue teams entered the area. And then came the first clue. A clue that raised even more questions. Search teams found Abhishek's camera. It was lying on rocks near the Pindar River, just 50 meters below the point where he was last seen. The discovery immediately changed the direction of the investigation. How had the camera reached there? Did it fall accidentally? Did Abhishek fall while taking photographs? Or had something else happened? Rescuers expanded the search area and soon more belongings were discovered. His raincoat, his shirt, his cap, all found further down along the riverbank. But there was one thing missing, Abhishek himself. Now investigators feared the worst. The slopes in this region are steep. One misstep can send a person tumbling hundreds of feet. And below lies the fast-flowing Pindar River. known for its powerful currents.
2: तब से हमें ये मिसिंग पर्सन का एक कैमरा और जैकेट और एक टोपी बरामद हुई है और हमारा रेस्क्यू अभियान अभी जारी है। हाँ, मोस्ट प्रोबेबली जैसी संभावना है कि ये नदी में ही गिरा, उस प्लेस से नदी में ही गिरे हैं, नदी में सर्च अभियान चलाए।
0: Authorities began considering the possibility that Abhishek may have slipped while taking photographs, fallen down the mountainside and been carried away by the river. But there was a problem. There was still no direct evidence proving that theory. No eyewitness, no body, no final answer. Only scattered belongings and growing uncertainty. As the days passed, the operation grew larger. Soon, multiple agencies joined the search. SDRF teams, NDRF personnel, local police, forest officials, fire service team, even local villagers familiar with the terrain. Together, they launched one of the most intensive search operations seen in that area. The search zone stretched nearly 25 kilometers along dangerous riverbanks and mountain slopes. Rescuers descended into deep ravines using ropes. Teams scanned dense forest. They searched caves hidden inside rocky cliffs. Every possible location was checked. Yet, Abhishek remained missing. Technology was also brought in into the operation. Drones flew above valleys that humans could barely reach. Dog squad also searched. Rescue teams mapped routes and revisited every possible movement that Abhishek could have made. But harsh weather repeatedly interrupted their efforts. Heavy rain, poor visibility, slippery slopes. Every passing day made the search even more difficult. And every passing day reduced the chances of finding new clues. Then investigators decided to go back to the beginning. Senior police officers returned to the exact location where Abhishek had been last seen. They recreated the sequence of events, step by step, minute by minute. Where did he stop? What angle was he facing? Could he have slipped while taking photographs? Could he have wandered off the trail? Could another possibility have been overlooked? Investigators hoped that revisiting the scene would reveal something. But so far, the mystery remains unsolved.
4: हमारी एसडीआरएफ, फायर पुलिस, एनडीआरएफ को भी ओपन किया है हमने कि टीम लगातार उनको ढूंढने का प्रयास कर रही है, परंतु अभी कोई सूचना नहीं है। इसमें हम लोग लगे हुए हैं, जैसे ही इसमें कोई अपडेट होगी जरूर उसको आपके साथ शेयर करेंगे।
0: 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He has even asked authorities to examine whether there could be any foul play or conspiracy behind his son's disappearance. Because for a father, unanswered questions are often more painful than bad news. Incidents have led us to question the safety precautions undertaken by the state of Uttarakhand and the local operators. After all, trekkers roam across the jungles and hills in large numbers. Such incidents may be rare, but they still expose gaps in the establishment's efforts to secure these trekking routes. And then, of course, there is the angle of personal security. A word of caution for those who love adventure. Adventure should not come at the expense of personal safety. So stay safe. That's all we have for you in today's episode. It's time for a short break now. Keep watching India Today.

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0: 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बहुमत है।
1: So Apple WWDC 2026 has indeed come to a conclusion, and lots of updates coming in for Apple users. The biggest of them all is the new Siri AI, which a lot of Apple users will definitely look forward to. Siri gets a completely redefined look and also becomes more contextual, more intuitive. Apple intelligence also gets more closely knitted into the entire ecosystem, and that's something that Apple users will definitely appreciate, because now Google's integration is going to make your overall experience much better. Some child control, let's say you have minors using Apple devices and also exposed to the Apple ecosystem, well, parents can control some of these features now and have a closer look of what their child is doing when they're using Apple ecosystem and devices. So these are some of the updates that have come in from WWDC 2026. But again, the biggest announcement is around how Apple intelligence is now becoming smarter, more intuitive, and more useful for a lot of the users who are not only on the iPhone but also across different devices. So yes, big updates coming in for all of the Apple users, and something to look forward to. Now these features, as Apple said, will be rolled out in the coming months. It's not going to come immediately, but yes, developers will be able to test out some of the features and find bugs if there are any. So yes, I feel that this WWDC was more about polishing some of the existing features and making AI genuinely useful, and also making sure that the data that the users have stays protected, stays behind private cloud and also on the device, so that other, well, they say that other AI devices can exploit your data. That's something that's not happening in the Apple ecosystem. So yes, big updates coming in from Apple WWDC 2026, and lots to look forward to for Apple users in the coming months.

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TuneIn has got you covered with 90s hits. 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
1: However, you have also saw, should I call it as a new avatar or a culmination of you initiating something called as Makkal Medai now?
2: I have learned something over 45 years of my life with the common people, and I worked with them closely, with children, women, farmers, cottage industries, youth, the common people, and I've understood at the roots what is missing, what is there, what the people need, and how the energies of people can come together to make a bigger difference to a locality. So that way I have put all my efforts into categories as Peace for Children for Children, Bharat Market for the farmers, and Bharat Seva for the state and national project. And now we started Makkal Medai. Makkal Medai was launched even a couple of months ago. Bharat Seva was launched 3-4 years ago. Daya Foundation has been acting for over 45 years now. So I found this, it needed a very good infrastructure to go forward. And so we brought Makkal Medai as a local body that can work with us in every region to create local welfare, local leaders, and also bring out this sense of, you know, I can do something for my state, to my people, to the country.
1: Makkal Medai generally means a platform for the people.
2: Yes, citizens' so, platform. Citizens in English, platform. We call it citizens' platform.
1: So what exactly is it trying to bring? What are you trying to serve to the people? What do they need actually?
2: The common community, the community welfare is, see, people have stopped coming together because there was a beautiful community infrastructure in ancient India, in Bharat, which kept everybody secure and safe because there was a very strong social infrastructure. In a street, people could believe and trust and send their children to play anywhere. Women could walk, do what they wanted to do. Each house knew about the other. Everybody had a kind of a connectivity which is missing today because of the fear, because of the kind of social change that has happened. So the community has to be together. We all have to come together as a community, that I care about you and she cares about me and somebody cares about the whole street. See, if you have an apartment complex, you have an association. Why do you have an association? Because you want every home to participate in the welfare of the whole colony. Similarly, in every locality, there are so many homes, so many families. There's a street, there's a river body, there's a street, there is sanitary conditions required, safety required. All this requires the coming together of people. So the local body that works is like a Gram Sabha, elders of those days.

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2: ये कितने में पड़ेगा?
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1: The discounts sounded extraordinary, but the answers remained vague. One such store promoted itself aggressively through Instagram. Inside, it looked like a regular retail outlet. Outside, there was no indication of what business was being conducted. A product worth 600 being sold for 60. Another worth 230 available for 23. The explanation remained the same, but no clear answer on how such discounts were possible.
5: देखो ये निविया तो ब्रांड पे बिक जाता है।
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1: By now, one thing was clear. This wasn't an isolated store. But the biggest revelation came when products bought during the investigation were examined. Altered labels, changed dates. The big question. For expired products being pushed back into the market, a report by Special Investigation Team's Nitin Jain for India Today.
0: So, are expired products making their way back onto store shelves? And India Today's Special Investigation I've even bringing you uncovers claims of relabeled goods, counterfeit products, and a hidden network allegedly supplying them across the country. Sellers were caught on camera discussing changed expiry dates and look-alike products because they are banking on you and I being in such a rush and such excitement about the deal that we forgot to look at the reads. We forgot to look at the labels. We did not notice. India Today, in fact, reached out to the companies concerned. While most are yet to respond, two companies said the products featured in our investigation appear to be counterfeit. So today, we expose the shadow market behind the bargain deals. Take a look. Every day, millions of Indians use products they trust without a second thought. But what if some of those products are not what they appear to be? India Today's special investigation uncovered an alleged network dealing in expired stock, altered labels, duplicate products, and repackaging operations. Our investigation led us to a shop in Kantinagar. No signboards, but inside, sellers openly discussed expired products, discounts, and stock running into tons.
8: कितने परसेंट पर दे रहे हो? अलग अलग है आप सबको, जैसे 90 हो गया, मिल गया मिल गया तो बेकार है, वीडियो भी लगा
5: रखना है
1: कौन। What came next was even more startling. Then came the warehouse. Cartons stacked floor to ceiling. Products packed in bulk. And claims that much of the stock was expired. Products packed in bulk and claims that much of the stock was expired. The warehouse visit appeared to reveal how old stock could allegedly be given a new life. But the investigation wasn't over because Shivam then introduced us to another trader, Deepak Malik.
8: Coffee mein kya kya mil jayega? Sari ki? Sari ki mil jayega. Coffee mein chalta hai chalta hai. India mein koi tension nahi hai. Wo quality coffee ki ek number.
1: Moments later, we were shown products claimed to be replicas of premium brands. Products with market prices running into thousands, being offered for just a few hundred rupees. But the biggest revelation was still to come. Deepak began explaining the economics of expired goods.
9: आपको वो घर में पड़ेगा 25 रुपए
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10: ठीक है.
1: According to Deepak's claims, expired products could allegedly be purchased cheaply, given new stickers, and then reintroduced into the market at massive profits. The trail then led us to a man repeatedly mentioned during our investigation, Vishal, known in the trade as Bachchu. What followed was a series of extraordinary claims. Products ranging from mouthwash and medicines to sanitary pads and cosmetics were allegedly being offered after reprinting or relabeling.
11: ये तो बहुत पुराना 2017 का है. चल जाएगा ना.
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1: We documented something far beyond discounted stocks. The alleged existence of a system, a supply chain, and claims of nationwide distribution.
11: माल सप्लाई करवा दोगे ना बिहार और झारखंड.
9: जहां आप बोलेंगे भाई पूरे देश में.
1: And then came one final claim. Bills, GST documentation, even paperwork. Cheap deals, changed dates, questionable products, and a network hidden in plain sight. Our investigation asks one simple question. What exactly are consumers buying? A report by Special Investigation Team's Nitin Jain for India Today.
0: So there you go. This is just an investigation in one city. So many of these truths already are seen in cities, towns across the country. The laws are weak, the supply chains leak. So at the end of the day, it's between you and us, between you and I really, to understand the problem, to know how to read the label right, and to always be aware. Hope this was helpful. Thanks so much for watching.

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2: 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The Daily.
5: From the New York Times, I'm Katrin Benhold, and this is The Daily.
2: And so much more. 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

the icy Himalayas to the vast Indian Ocean, India today sits at the center of one of the world's biggest geopolitical contests, the growing rivalry between the Quad Alliance and China. What was once a regional power struggle is now shaping trade routes, military alliances, technology partnerships, and even the future balance of power in Asia. At the heart of the strategic tug of war stands India. The Quad, made up of India, United States, Japan, and Australia, began as a loose strategic dialogue after the 2004 tsunami. But over the last decade, especially after China's rapid military and economic rise, the grouping has evolved into a major Indo-Pacific alliance. Though Quad members insist it is not a military NATO-style bloc, China sees it as an attempt to contain Beijing's influence in Asia. India's importance in this context comes from geography and politics. Geographically, India sits in the middle of the Indian Ocean, through which nearly 80% of China's oil imports pass. Politically, India is the only major Asian power capable of balancing China on land, sea, and diplomacy. Unlike smaller nations in Southeast Asia, India has the population, military strength, economy, and strategic location to challenge Chinese dominance. Tensions between India and China escalated sharply after the 2020 Galwan Valley clash in Ladakh, where soldiers from both countries died in the first deadly border conflict in decades. Since then, New Delhi has accelerated military modernization, strengthened ties with Quad partners, and reduced dependence on Chinese technology and investments. India banned dozens of Chinese apps, increased scrutiny of Chinese companies, and deepened defense cooperation with Washington, Tokyo, and Canberra. For the United States, India is now central to its Indo-Pacific strategy. Washington sees New Delhi as a democratic counterweight to Beijing. This is why defense deals, joint naval exercises like Malabar, semiconductor partnerships, and technology cooperation have expanded rapidly. Japan and Australia also increasingly view India as a stabilizing force against Chinese assertiveness in the South China Sea and Indo-Pacific waters. But India's position is far more complicated than simply joining an anti-China camp. Unlike formal US allies, India still maintains strategic autonomy. It continues buying Russian weapons, trades heavily with China, and avoids becoming part of any official military alliance.

0: TuneIn's how-to. A brief look at all the special functions and things you might not know we have.
1: Did you know you can control the speed of what you're listening to? During playback, you can tap on the speed control setting to adjust the speed. Whether you'd like to make it faster to get to the end or take it a bit slower to give it time to digest, you can listen to all your favorite podcasts and audiobooks however you want. Plus, if you follow your favorite podcast and books, you'll get recommendations on what to listen to next. Why not try out this feature today?

0: We didn't buy significant amount of Russian oil till 2022. Circumstances compelled us to get into that market. And I must say, the Russians have been steady suppliers because they put the cargoes out there and you go out there and buy oil, whichever is the most reasonable and available oil. But I do want people to remember this. At that time, the US specifically asked India to buy Russian oil to stabilize the world markets.
1: Yeah.
0: Okay? Right now,
1: yeah.
0: If you see, after having first put tariffs on us last year for buying Russian oil, the US then again lifted its sanctions
2: because
0: on
2: they
0: Russian
2: need,
0: oil.
2: They need the oil okay. price down again. Yeah.
0: So let's not pretend that there is some great principle involved here. I mean, if it is on, off, and, you know, do it when it suits us and don't do it when it doesn't suit us. I mean, come on, we are all the adults in the room. We know what the game is. So I don't think making this about sanctimony is really warranted.

time harm your baby's brain. A new Ames study raises a serious red flag, linking early screen exposure in infants to autism-like signs by the age of 3. Experts say, ideally, no screen should be given before 18 months and best avoid it till the age of 3. Well, the concern isn't just screens. It's what they replace. They replace eye contact, talking, play, and human connection. Sounds familiar, doesn't it? But it's widely being seen as the cases of digital autism seem to be increasing. These early years, especially the first 1,000 days, are critical for brain development. Too much screen time may disrupt how a child learns to communicate and interact. Doctors say screens don't directly cause autism, but excessive early exposure may increase the risk. So before handing over that phone to calm your child, pause, think, because for a growing brain, nothing beats human interaction.

0: अटैक तो नहीं हो रहा था?
1: 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I'm honored to have you. It's lovely meeting you, someone who understands how love stories really work, with important women characters who are not just in the background dancing but as human as I am or many other women across the world are. Also joining me is Vedang Raina, young actor and who's shown some spine, I have to say. The manner in which, Vedang, you've tried your roles with, whether it's Archie, Jigra, and now this, it's a filmography in itself already. So hats off to you on that, and we'll start with the conversation. Imtiaz, main wapas aunga, usually, the stories that we have watched from you is modern love stories, usually. How do you tell an audience in 2026 about a love story 80 years ago? Or are you saying love is universal as Shakespeare says?
2: No, the point is to go back to the interest that I might have had. Why would I be interested in a story that is 78 years old? Right? So if I'm interested, then there is a point of somebody in this world also being interested. And I got interested because I met a lot of people in Punjab who told me things about the times of pre-partitioned India, of the times of the partition and how they moved across and what happened, and so have you. And they intrigued me, they interested me, and then I knew there was something which will enthrall the present generation, people that are younger than me, people that are as young as Vedang, for instance. There was something for them to aspire towards, to look at and perhaps want in their lives, something to learn from the story of 78 years back. And that is why I started writing this story.
1: Is it heartbreak or is it a happy love story? Are you trying to make it like a Laila Majnu, Heer Ranjha kind of a legend? Or is it a common love story?
2: See, Heer Ranjha, Laila Majnu have not been really written by one person.
1: That's
2: definitely not by me. And that kind of heartbreak or transcendence, I think, is not what we are aiming at in Main Wapas Aunga. Main Wapas Aunga, as distinctly, is a very personal story, but it's a very personal story of a lot of people who had to move from their natural habitat, leave their loved ones, move away from their homes against their wishes, and cross a certain defining line and come to the other side. With the promise that my wapas aunga.
1: What is it about love that attracts you? You have been able to pen stories which are so different, varied, yet so connecting to everyone. Why have you not perhaps gone to different genres but believe this is what is quintessential, my kind of cinema?
2: Well, I have not done it deliberately. I don't think that I have gone out and tried to write a love story. On the other hand, I feel that it is perhaps not possible to make a story which has no love, to make a film that has no love. It might not be for a girl or a boy, it might be for something else, but it's love that drives everything, I feel. And as I'm telling you that I don't set out to make a certain kind of genre, it just becomes like that. Because when you're making a film, you're engaged with your subconscious, your unconscious mind, really. You're not thinking and calculating about what, you know. There's no strategy in the way I've rolled out my films at all. It has happened like this. There must be a reason. There must be a subconscious level.
1: But you've been very secretive about love in your personal life. I don't want to get personal, but I want to understand that someone who's so enamored or is entrenched in love stories, what is your idea of love? What is a perfect love story for you, Imtiaz?
2: I have no idea. If really? I had any idea, I wouldn't be making stories in which this love stories would be popping up at all times. I feel that it's the lack of clarity that leads me into this kind of cinema.
1: Are you still looking for love?
2: Everyone is looking for love, but not in the most obvious ways.
1: you're finding perhaps there is a variety that you can have.
2: Not variety, right? Not variety in the sense of many partners.
1: No.
2: Variety in the sense
1: in
2: of in different aspects of. And also, I feel that a love story connects you with your own self. I feel.
0: And some big breaking news coming in. This is regarding to the AN-32 crash in Assam's Jorhat. Now, Indian Air Force has issued a statement on the accident. And as per the Indian Air Force officials, 5 Indian Air Force personnel have lost their lives in this crash. A co-pilot of AN-32 survived the crash. The co-pilot is being treated at the hospital, but 5 others have lost their lives. Accident during the routine sortie. And crash site management and inquiries are also underway. We've already told you how inquiry has been ordered. Investigation is now underway. The rescue operations are also were also ongoing. And now what we're learning is that 5 people have lost their lives. And whereas the co-pilot has survived, he's undergoing treatment. And the Indian Air Force has said that it deeply regrets the loss of lives. 5 lives have been lost in this crash being reported from Jorhat. This happened at 10 a.m. earlier today. And now Indian Air Force has come out with this statement, official figures. So what we're learning is that there were 6 people on board this aircraft. The co-pilot is undergoing treatment, but 5 others have unfortunately lost their lives in this crash. The cause of this crash is still not clear. The investigation is underway. Inquiry has been ordered whether it was the weather, whether it was technical glitch, or it was the maintenance issue. That remains to be seen. That only investigation shall tell. But right now, what we are learning is that there was no clarity on how many people were on board. So now the Indian Air Force has issued this statement that 5 people have lost their lives in this plane crash. This was Indian Air Force's AN-32 aircraft that crashed earlier this morning. And this happened in Jorhat in Assam near the Jorhat Air Base. And what is also important to note, as you can see in these visuals, this is not the airstrip where this aircraft had landed, but it's a green patch near the airstrip, near the airbase in Jorhat where this accident happened. And 5 people is what we're learning have lost their lives. These were Indian Air Force personnel who have lost their lives in this crash

0: The Indian Air Force has also put out, and they stand with the bereaved family in grief. One co-pilot is safe. He is undergoing treatment, and all the others, all five personnel, they have lost their lives. One was the pilot, and the others, as you can see on the screens, they were the personnel on board of this AN-32, the ill-fated AN-32 that crash-landed today in Jorhat, Assam, in the morning. And the firefighting started, rescue operation started, but unfortunately, these lives could not be saved. We could make out in these pictures that it was a severe fire, a severe explosion, it seemed, after the crash happened, the crash that happened in the Jorhat Air Force Station. These five lives could not be saved. The Court of Inquiry has been ordered to know and to ascertain the reasons of this particular crash that happened. AN-32 has met with an accident, and all five lives have been lost. One co-pilot has miraculously, he's escaped and he is undergoing treatment. That's what the Indian Air Force has now put out officially in a post on X. And we were following all these inputs since morning, Anjali, since we reported the initial reports of this crash that happened in Jorhat of the AN-32 transport aircraft of the Indian Air Force that has been in service since last four decades. And this was coming back from a sortie. It tried to land, but it could not land, and it crash landed in Jorhat, Assam. So this is a loss for the Indian Air Force and for the country. We've lost five brave men, the five Indian Air Force personnel.
1: All right, Shivani, do stay with us. So that's the latest that's coming in. The figures are now out. The Indian Air Force has issued a statement. We're showing you the visuals of the Indian Air Force personnel who have lost their lives in this crash, in this AN-32 crash in Assam's Jorhat. Five Indian Air Force personnel have lost their lives in this accident, whereas the co-pilot has survived. He is undergoing treatment at the hospital, as my colleague Shivani was mentioning. But these are the Indian Air Force personnel who have unfortunately lost their lives. Remember, this crash happened at 10 a.m., around 10 a.m. today in Assam's Jorhat. And these are the visuals on your screens. These are the live visuals on the right side of your screens. The firefighting operations are still ongoing, and the rescue operations are over, because what we're learning is that there were six Indian Air Force personnel who were on board this aircraft. Five of them have lost their lives, whereas one is undergoing treatment. Shivani, is the firefighting operation still underway in Jorhat? We're getting these visuals. The rescue operation seems to be over, but the firefighting operation is still continuing.
0: Actually, the firefighting operation still continues because the fire was big. The whole aircraft caught fire. We can also see the pictures from the initial point when we saw the smoke billowing out, the fire flames out there, the rescue operations going on. And still, the debris need to be cleared off this Air Force station so that they do not affect the operations. This is an active operational base of the Indian Air Force. So the operation still goes on. The rescue operation, however, where the Indian Air Force was trying to find out the number of crew members and to save them, that operation seems to be over, because we've already confirmed the five loss of lives. One co-pilot who's undergoing treatment, and the debris need to be cleared now. So the firefighting is still going on. A lot of personnel of the Indian Air Force, including the inquiry team, are still on that area where this plane had crashed, the AN-32 had crashed. And a lot of details have to be recorded, Anjali, for the investigation. So the work, the firefighting and the overall operation and the investigation still goes on.
1: Shivani, do stay with us. So investigation continues. The cause of the crash is still not known. But what is now known is the death toll. The death toll is five. Total six people were on board this aircraft. One co-pilot is currently undergoing treatment. He's the lone survivor. And looking at the wreckage, the debris, we were earlier saying that it is highly unlikely that anybody would survive that crash. But miraculously, the co-pilot is the lone survivor. He's undergoing treatment. Shivani, my colleague, continues to stay with us. Shivani, help us understand the sequence of events. Was it the fire first and then the crash landing, or was it crash landing that led to the fire in the aircraft?
0: See, Anjali, it's very difficult to say at this point of time that what happened, whether the aircraft caught fire upon landing, or it caught those flames.

0: while it was in the air that investigation will divulge out. But what we have been getting through the sources, the local sources out there, Anjali, that it was a crash landing incident. That means when it hit the ground, an explosion occurred, the fire happened, and then we saw that burning of the aircraft that has been totally damaged. We've seen the initial part of the front part of this aircraft is totally damaged because of fire. And it seems to be divided into two parts. We also can make out that it has not landed on the landing strip out there. It is on the ground. That means there was a technical man. It could be a technical malfunction where the pilot tried to land the aircraft, but it could not happen. And eventually we saw that the fire happened. The explosion took place. The whole aircraft was broken into pieces, and it was damaged due to fire flames. So it was a severe crash that seems upon landing, and more details will be brought out after the investigation gets completed, Anjali.
1: All right, Shivani, do stay with us. So the Indian Air Force has issued the statement of the death toll standing at 5 out of the six people who were on board this aircraft. And this includes Squadron Leader Prashant Singh, Flight Lieutenant Shubham Kumar, Jitendra Sharma, Agniveer Vayu, Kema Ram Kumawat and Agniveer Vayu Danish Alam, who have made the supreme sacrifice in the line of duty in this crash in Jorhat. My colleague Gaurav Savant is also now joining us with more details on this. Gaurav, the numbers are finally out. The Indian Air Force has issued a statement that six people were on board, six Indian Air Force personnel were on board this aircraft, out of which five personnel have lost their lives, have made the supreme sacrifice in the line of duty, whereas one co-pilot is undergoing treatment.
2: That's right, Anjali. It's a very unfortunate incident. Squadron Leader Prashant Singh was the pilot of the aircraft, and the navigator was Flight Lieutenant Shubham Kumar. Just as the aircraft came in to land around 10 this morning, and this was a routine sortie, the aircraft unfortunately crashed. And as we see in these images, it split. The co-pilot fortunately survived. He's currently undergoing medical treatment. And a lot of information, he will be able to reveal when he recovers about the last moments. And of course, there will be a lot of information that will also be revealed from the cockpit voice recorder and the flight data recorder of the AN-32, which is the workhorse of the Indian Air Force. It's a medium-lift transport aircraft. The pilot, Squadron Leader Prashant Singh, was fairly experienced transport pilot. He's done stints in high altitude. He was a part of Operation Meghdoot. He had flown in the Siachen Glacier, which means he'd done very difficult landings and takeoffs from the Toys Air Base of the Indian Air Force. The navigator, of course, very, very young, a very young flight lieutenant of the Indian Air Force, and then the three Agniveer Vayus. Sergeant Jitendra Kumar, of course, was senior. Sergeant Agniveer Kamaram Kumawat and Agniveer Danish Alam. Unfortunately, these are the five who sadly made the supreme sacrifice of their lives. The co-pilot has survived, and some information will be revealed about the final moments of the aircraft as it came into land, Anjali.
1: Right, Gaurav, and we were discussing about the past of AN-32 also, how there have been 19 crashes in the last four decades, and this is a Soviet-era aircraft, and the track record hasn't been that great. What lessons can the Indian Air Force take from this crash also, which is now being reported, in which five Indian Air Force personnel have lost their lives?
2: Yeah, but 19 crashes in a period since 1987, when these aircraft started coming in. So this is the workhorse, the warhorse, virtually of the Indian Air Force. This aircraft was built specifically for Indian Air Force requirements for airfields like Leh and Thois as part of Operation Meghdoot when the Army first went in 1984. This is a very, very sturdy aircraft that the Air Force has been using very extensively, not just for Jammu and Kashmir, but also for Ladakh, for Siachen, for Eastern Ladakh deployment, for the Northeast very extensively. It flies very extensively. And as far as the Air Force is concerned, every aircraft, and we've been speaking to multiple officers of flight safety and inspections, they say every crash is looked into very, very extensively to learn lessons. But in this case, either blaming the aircraft or the pilot would be too premature, since a court of inquiry is yet to be carried out. It's only after a court of inquiry would a reason be ascertained, whether it was technical error, whether it was pilot error, whether it was some other issue that led to the crash. So, blaming either the aircraft or the pilot at this stage would be very, very premature.
1: And Gaurav, will there be additional safety checks that will be carried out on similar aircrafts also now?
2: Usually, the Indian Air Force, depending on preliminary investigations, they then take a call. There is an Air Marshal rank officer who is Director General Flight Safety and Inspections. That officer usually then has a team that they go down on ground and they inspect everything. There's a virtual going back to this aircraft to the from the drawing board stage to last servicing to when were components changed, whether life extension was given to anything, any component, airframe, engine, the thousands and thousands of components in an aircraft, what was the last conversation with the ATC, what were the prevailing conditions that time, what were some of the steps that were taken by the pilot and the co-pilot and the ATC. Everything will be looked into before, coming to a conclusion what led to the crash. We've covered multiple air crashes and their investigations and lessons learned. So it's a painstaking process that sometimes, preliminary report, coming to a conclusion what led to the crash. We've covered multiple air crashes and their investigations and lessons learned. So it's a painstaking process that sometimes, preliminary information, of course, comes in a couple of weeks, but it takes months to know the final cause. And we've been speaking to a number of officers who even preliminary, when you look at the aircraft, that it's split into two, the kind of fire that was caused, the effort that was made to rescue the co-pilot and others, they say it's too premature to be able to say what led to this crash. They will wait for more details to come in, Anjali.
1: Right, Gaurav. So it's a matter of inquiry. The inquiry has been ordered and that will reconstruct the sequence of events that exactly led to this accident. One cannot assume what actually led to this crash of AN-32. Was it the weather? Was it technical glitch? Was it the pilot's fault? What was it? We still don't know. The inquiry has been ordered. The investigation is underway. Gaurav continues to stay with us. Gaurav, will this crash also impact the Army and Air Force operations in that particular area?
2: So, immediate steps are taken. Look, the Indian Air Force now does not just rely on the AN-32s, which are a late 80s, early 90s vintage aircraft. Now you have much later generation and much better, the C-130J Super Hercules aircraft, which play a similar role, are very, very robust aircraft, the American C-130Js. That's tactical lift transport aircraft. Then you have the C-17 Globemasters, which are strategic lift transport aircraft, which are in a way doubling up to do the work that the IL-76 used to do earlier. Usually there's a probe, and in case required, aircraft from other areas are quickly moved in to ensure that whatever work needs to be done does not get impacted. And then, you actually start looking for replacement aircraft. India itself is manufacturing medium lift transport aircraft. The C-295s are being manufactured in India. So a lot of effort is being made. But in this particular case, one aircraft, there would be an inquiry to know why this happened.
1: And also, Gaurav, the fact that the landing has not happened on the airstrip, this is a green patch which was near the airstrip where the crash landing happened. What does that indicate?
2: There's some kind of an emergency, because there's no other reason why, when there is an airbase there, when there is an airfield there, why would they go in for this? Right now, The Airbus C-295, a medium-range twin-engine turboprop tactical transport aircraft, that aircraft is being seen as something that will replace a lot of these aging aircraft that are still in the inventory of the Indian Air Force. So that modernization is a constant process. However, these aircraft have a life. Every aircraft has a has a certain number of years, a certain number of hours that it can fly. And then there is a technical committee that either talks about a life extension for the airframe, life extension for the air, for the engine, and only then they decide how much can this aircraft continue to fly, depending
1: Absolutely.
2: On the requirement.
1: Absolutely, Gaurav, do stay with us now. Raksha Mantri Rajnath Singh has also issued a statement deeply anguished by the loss of five air warriors in the AN-32 accident at Jorhat in Assam. Squadron leader Prashant Singh, Flight Lieutenant Shubham Kumar, Surgeon Jitendra Sharma, Agniveer Vayu Khema Ram Kumawat and Agniveer Vayu Danish Alam made the supreme sacrifice in the line of duty. Their courage and service to the nation will always be remembered with pride and gratitude. My heartfelt condolences to the bereaved families. The nation stands firmly with them in this hour of grief. So that is the statement that has been issued by Raksha Mantri Rajnath Singh, who has also reacted to this this crash, the AN-32 of the Indian Air Force crash that happened earlier today at around 10 a.m. in Assam's Jorhat. And now, earlier there was no clarity as to how many people were on board this aircraft, but now the Indian Air Force has confirmed that five Indian Air Force personnel have lost their lives and have made the supreme sacrifice, whereas one co-pilot is the lone survivor. He is undergoing treatment. So that is what we are learning as far as this crash is concerned. And with that, we're now slipping into a very short break. We'll be right back with more stories and updates on the other side.
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It's been a year since this tragedy. Air India AI-171 logged off permanently, taking 260 people with it. The tragedy shocked everyone, as only one survivor walked out of the debris. But it also brought immense emotional and tragic loss. A year on, the families are unable to recover from the void left by their loved ones, by their sudden demise. This tragedy has not just taken lives, it has also taken away the light of entire families, who still don't know what led to the crash. We visit Parvez Vohra's home in Gujarat's Kheda district. Parvez, his 5-year-old daughter, and his aunt died in the crash. Parvez Vohra had been living in London for the last 4 years. He had returned home with his 5-year-old daughter just 10 days before the tragedy. Parvez's brother had dropped him off at the airport when a news alert on his mobile phone shook the ground beneath his feet. At the time of the accident, Parvez's wife was 9 months pregnant in London. Just a few days after Parvez's funeral, his wife gave birth to a son, to a world without his father and sister. Parvez's brother narrates what he saw right after at the morgue. We then travel to Diu to speak to Faizan's family, another London NRI who was on vacation. Faizan had gotten married just a few months before the tragedy. Remember that in the crash, former Gujarat CM Vijay Rupani also perished. His family too reeling a year on from the tragedy. For these families, time hasn't healed their wounds. And they seek closure. Answers on exactly what led to the crash in which they lost their loved one. Brijesh Doshi, Bureau Report, India Today.

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1: And thank you for tuning into India Today. I'm Suesha Samant. We begin with the top headlines we're tracking for you this hour. Indian Air Force's AN-32 transport aircraft crashes at Rure Air Force Station in Assam's Jorhat. 5 IAF personnel, including 2 Agniveers, dead. IAF says co-pilot rescued and is undergoing treatment. Rescue and relief operations are underway. Defence Minister Rajnath Singh condoles the death of 5 air warriors. Prime Minister Modi embarks on a 6-day official visit to France and Slovakia. Prime Minister Modi to attend the G7 summit in Evian. Comedian Pranit Morya apologizes over the viral Rs 370 ki biryani controversy, says he got carried away with derogatory comments made by Himanshu Jangra and gave him a platform which caused things to escalate. Cops search for Abhishek Banerjee's close aide Sumit Roy in Midnapore land deal scam. Sources say money trail led cops to Sumit Roy. Trouble also mounts for TMC MLA Madan Mitra. ED raids Madan Mitra's house in Dakshineshwar and Bhavanipur in recruitment scam. West Asia finally inching towards peace. For the first time, Tehran publicly signals negotiations moving in the right direction. Trump reposts Araghchi's post on social media, indicating Washington and Tehran may finally be aligned on a path forward. US media reports say deal could be signed by Monday. Iran says nuclear issues will be discussed only in the second phase of talks and no final deal will be signed unless initial agreement is fully implemented. Also claims Iran and Oman will manage Hormuz, insisting all frozen Iranian assets must be released.

0: And first up, we get you breaking details. Defense Minister Rajnath Singh has issued a statement on the Indian Air Force accident that happened in Jorhat. Rajnath Singh has said that anguished by the loss of five air warriors. Also adding that five air warriors made that supreme sacrifice, where he extended condolences to the bereaved families and saying that nation stands firmly with the families. Indian Air Force statement coming in on the AN-32 aircraft accident, where IAF officials have claimed that five IAF personnel have unfortunately lost their lives in this plane crash. IAF also claiming that co-pilot of AN-32 has survived the crash. He's undergoing treatment. He's currently being treated at the hospital. The accident that happened during a routine sortie, and the Indian Air Force has claimed that the crash site management is underway. Inquiries are also going on, as the Indian Air Force has expressed condolences and deeply regretting the loss of lives. Also saying that they strongly stand with the bereaved families in this time of grief. Also urging one and all to refrain from any sort of speculation until the preliminary results are in. Let me take this to my colleague Shivani Sharma joining us on the broadcast. Shivani, Prama Fasai, what exactly has emerged as a reason for the crash? Unfortunate that five air warriors have lost their lives. Also, do throw light on the latest statement coming in from Defence Minister Rajnath Singh and what the Indian Air Force is putting forth.
1: Swesha, see, the Indian Air Force has informed that five Indian Air Force personnel who were on board this AN-32 have lost their lives. The Indian Air Force stands with the bereaved families. That's what the statement says. And Defence Minister Rajnath Singh has also expressed his condolences after this craft. This was an unfortunate incident. The Court of Inquiry has already been ordered, Swesha, as every time whenever an accident or an incident happens, the standard operating procedure is that a Court of Inquiry is ordered. And in this particular crash too, Court of Inquiry has been ordered to know the reasons of the crash. What went wrong? Was this a technical glitch or something else? Was there a bad weather? So all that will take time. But initially what we saw and reported that around 10 a.m. this AN-32 that happens to be one of the important transport fleet aircraft of the Indian Air Force was returning from a routine sortie. It was coming back. It tried to land on the strip, but it could not reach. And that's what the pictures also show, that it crashed on a ground patch in the Jorhat Air Force Station. That is one of the very important and significant, strategically important Air Force bases on the Assam front line. So we also saw smoke willowing out, the flames of fire. It was a severe crash, an explosion that possibly happened. And the aircraft is seen to be split into two parts. So it was a very serious incident that happened today while the crash landing happened. Why it happened, that has to be ascertained after the inquiry gets completed. But the unfortunate part is that five brave hearts have been lost. Their lives are lost. They're killed. They were dead. And they could not survive, while one lone survivor happens to be the co-pilot who's undergoing treatment right now.
0: Shivani, do tell us more of where exactly the crash occurred. Were there any locals or, you know, those who may have witnessed the crash, any videos that have surfaced? And also, how many were on board? So when we talk about five lives lost, who all were on board? The co-pilot has survived. What about the others?
1: Swesha, there were six people on board, six personnel of the Indian Air Force. So far, we know that one was the pilot, another was the navigator or the co-pilot. There were two Agniveers and another personnel on board. So all of them were returning from a mission. They might have gone to deliver some cargo or some other mission, that details we do not have, but they were returning, six people on board, out of which five have lost their lives. When we talk about the pilot, he was a very experienced pilot. He had been a part of multiple missions of the Indian Air Force, including he's flying the AN-32 fleet that happens to be the workhorse for the Indian Air Force when it comes to the terrains, be it the western side, the Rajasthan side, the Pakistan border, or the eastern side where it was flying right now. So years of experience he had. He was an experienced pilot. He was a part of the Operation Meghdoot, where he had flown in the harsh terrain of Siachen. And when it comes to the others, the ugly ways, these are the young lives that have been lost. So quite an unfortunate incident. The reason is yet to be known after the investigation gets completed. But this morning, this accident happened. And remember, Suresha, in the month of March, this was the whole region, Jorhat, Assam, where we reported another incident involving Su-30 of the Indian Air Force that also had collapsed in that area. It lost its contact and communication with the ground, and then later it was reported that it got crashed. And now this particular crash has been reported. So quite an unfortunate incident. And when we talk about the AN-32s, they have been in service with the Indian Air Force since last four decades. They are Soviet era aircraft that were procured, and they happen to be the major transport fleet aircraft for the Indian Air Force. And they are aging now, though. Upgrades have been happening. They have been upgraded timely, but there is a need for new aircraft, the transport aircraft also for the Air Force. And for that, we also know that the C-295s have been into production lines now. So this is an unfortunate incident. We have to wait until the inquiry gets over to know the reasons. But the confirmation is that the five personnel of the Indian Air Force have lost their lives.
0: Shivani, I request you to stay on with us. Let's also tell our viewers further details that have come in on the AN-32 tragedy. Squadron leader Prashant Singh, who has unfortunately been killed in this crash. Flight Lieutenant Shubham Kumar, who's again lost his life in this crash. Sergeant Jitendra Sharma, who has been killed in this crash. Agniveer U. Khemaram Kumawat, who has again lost his life in this crash, along with Agniveer U. Danish Alam. And all of them were on board. The co-pilot, who has managed to survive, and he's currently undergoing treatment at a nearby hospital. But the others, who unfortunately lost their lives. Shivani, I want to come back to you to discuss more about the AN-32 aircraft. Like you're saying, that it is the Soviet origin twin-engine tactical transport aircraft that has worked in difficult terrain and high-altitude sectors as well in the northeast and along the Himalayan frontier. But also notable aviation tragedies in the recent years of the Indian Air Force that have happened in this aircraft. You're saying that that needs a rehaul. Even in June 2019, when an IAF AN-32 was carrying 13 personnel had gone missing after it took off from the Jorhat Air Force Station in Arunachal Pradesh, and extensive searches were then put out. Also in July 2016, when another AN-32 had disappeared over the Bay of Bengal. So such accidents have been reported in the past.
1: Swisha, when we talk about the incidents involving an aircraft, we have to relate it to the number of hours it has flown, number of years it has been in service. So when we talk about the AN-32 fleet, it has been into service since more than 40 years now. So the flying hours have been huge. So these kind of incidents that have happened, like in 2019 incident, which you are mentioning, where the complete aircraft vanished, it was not located above the Bay of Bengal region. And later it was reported that it got crashed with 13 people on board. So there are debates in the Indian Air Force for the modernization. There is a demand for transport aircraft for the Indian Air Force. But we will have to wait for the reason of crash of this particular aircraft. Was it an upgraded one? Is it due to a technical glitch? How was the upkeep? How has been the history? It is all recorded by the Indian Air Force in the rosters whenever an aircraft goes out to fly on a mission and then it comes back. So we have to wait and watch that why this happened. But certainly there is a need for a modern transport fleet in the Indian Air Force. This is an aging fleet now, 40 years old. So that reason needs to be known why this particular crash happened. But when we relate these incidents to the number of hours it has taken on into multiple missions, then we have to see that it has been quite a reliable aircraft for the Indian Air Force. It has been carrying personnel, not only for the Indian Air Force, but it has been carrying personnel of all the services whenever it is required, as and when it is required, from north to south, anywhere, whenever a deployment is required, because everywhere we do not have civil aircraft for the defense forces. So right from Siachen to the east to the west, it has been ferrying personnel, it has been ferrying cargo, and it has been transporting all the logistics or whatever is required by the forces. So certainly it has been a very reliable aircraft. But what went wrong? Was it a technical glitch? Was there a need for upgrade? So all that will be known once the reason for this crash comes ahead, when it comes ahead, comes forth after the investigation gets completed. But the unfortunate part is that today we've lost five Indian Air Force personnel who have made the supreme sacrifice for the nation.
0: Yes, absolutely. Very, very unfortunate. And our hearts go out for the families who are unfortunately coming to terms with this loss. But Shivani, again, to know further details about the final moments of the crash, the fire that was reported after landing, whether immediate rescue was provided to those who were on board, and how the co-pilot also managed to survive. What more do we know on that front?
1: Since this crash happened inside the premises of the Air Force Station in Jorhat, the immediate response was given. That's what the initial reports tell us, because this happened inside. As soon as this crash happened, the personnel of the Indian Air Force who were present in the Jorhat Air Force Station, they rushed to the spot. They started the rescue operation, for firefighting started. The search for lives on board started. Rescue of these men started. Everything started quickly, but this seems to be a big tragedy, because the kind of fire that it was reported, the fire that was reported on the craft, was quite severe. It seems that it could have been an explosion while it tried to land, and that could have been the major cause of death for these personnel who were on board, the five personnel who were on board, the pilot, the navigator, the two Agniveers, and another personnel. So the versions from the survivor might be taken as a part of the investigation. All the other voice recorders, as we know, that will also be investigated. What was the final moment of the aircraft? What went wrong? Was there a crosswind pattern in this region? Was it a technical glitch? What made the pilot land on that patch of ground? So all these aspects will be investigated upon. But certainly it seems that the pilot tried to bring the aircraft down, and he could not do that due to some technical glitch, and that made the fire, that made the aircraft catch fire. And the fire was so severe, we can see in these pictures on the screens how the aircraft seems to be split into two pieces. We can see a lot of men, the Air Force personnel out there who have been evacuating and firefighting this particular incident. And it's important to know what happened in the final moments of crash of this aircraft. And that could all also give out the reasons for the crash that has happened now.
0: Shivani, any details on how conducive the weather was, whether it could have been a bird hit or other reasons of what the last communication may have been with the traffic control unit?
1: See, there can be a number of reasons, Vesha, for this crash. But, you know, the Indian Air Force has categorically brought out a post and said that while the investigations are going on, we should refrain from making any kind of speculations about what went wrong and what was the reason of the aircraft. Because right now we see the investigation team is on ground. They are checking for all the details from the people who were on ground that time in this particular region. They are trying to save the life of the lone survivor who is undergoing treatment. They are also making formalities about the information that needs to be given to the NOKs of the people who've lost their lives. So many things are going on at this moment. And the debris and the wreckage of this whole aircraft also needs to be removed there after all the investigation formalities and recordings are done, so that it doesn't affect the working of the operational Air Force base out there in Jorhat. So, Suresha, we have to wait and watch, wait until the investigation gets over and more details come out formally from the Indian Air Force about what was the reason. There can be a number of reasons for the aircraft crash. It can be bad weather, it can be a technical glitch, and so much more. But it all needs to come out from the official sources only after the investigation gets completed.
0: Shivani, do tell us more about this particular Air Force station, whether the crash happened at the airstrip itself, whether this particular Air Force station is surrounded by villages or, you know, there were locals around. What were the scenes like that unfolded when the crash happened?
1: Prisha, we can also see in these pictures, that this is a patch of plain ground where this crash has happened, and reportedly this has happened inside the Air Force station in Jorhat. So the question of the locals being on ground can be negated, because it seems to be a clear patch of ground which is inside the premises, open field it seems, in the premises of Jorhat Air Force Station. There were no men that time on this particular patch of ground, because it doesn't seem to be a functional part of area. It is inside the premises, no doubt, but yes, it is not, we cannot see any establishment or any presence of people on this particular patch of ground as the crash happened. Later on, people rushed to this particular point to look for people on the aircraft and to investigate and to save lives, because that is the most important thing when a crash happens, to look for people on the craft, to save them, to bring them to medical help. And it seems that this has happened inside without local population being there. And more details will come out formally, Swesha. But yes, it has happened. What we have been reporting since morning, what information we've been gathering since morning from the local sources, is that it has happened in the Air Force Station area, which is a very important Air Force Station when it comes to the Assam front. The Jorhat Air Force Station has been very important frontline Air Force Station. It has been flying multiple aircraft, and ranging from the fighters to the transport fleet, because when it comes to the logistic supplies, AN-32 happens to be one of the major transport fleet aircraft of the Indian Air Force. So this is a very important location, but it doesn't seem that it was a village or houses inside this area.
0: Shivani, I request you to stay on with us. More breaking news just coming in. Let's quickly flash those details. Government of India that has appointed Lieutenant General Dheeraj Seth as the next Chief of Army Staff. Lieutenant General Dheeraj Seth, who will succeed General Dwivedi. General Dwivedi's tenure, that is to end on the 30th of June. And succeeding him will be Lieutenant General Dheeraj Seth, who will come in place of General Dwivedi. That is the latest that is just coming in of how the army chief, who is to now take over next. The government of India has appointed Lieutenant General Dheeraj Seth, who will be the next chief of army staff. Lieutenant General Dheeraj Seth, who will succeed General Dwivedi, and General Dwivedi's tenure that is to end by the end of this month on the 30th of June. That's all that we can pack for you in this edition of the news. Thank you so much for watching. We'll be back on the other side with the very latest.
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5: Prime Minister Netanyahu's plans, as they stand, are one of the main reasons why America is in a position where it needs to, one, look at how to get out of this, how to exit this, and do you think President Trump was misled?
6: Well, I have no grounds to believe that President Trump was misled, because he's a very mature person, a very experienced politician. I don't think anyone from outside can exert any significant influence on him.

0: Top story on the bulletin comes in from the TMC camp. India Today accessing the signed letter of the 19 TMC MPs, or rebel MPs, to say correctly. And it is also an evidence that while it may have been submitted to the speaker, all appears to be all decks clear for these rebel MPs. But it's a reminder that while some of them, remember, as you can see on your screen, were seen as loyalists completely to the then Chief Minister, Mamata Banerjee, who is now an opposition leader. But look at that. The list contains the names of Kakoli Ghosh, leading the rebellion against Mamata Banerjee in Lok Sabha, Satabdi Roy, Bapi Haldar, Sharmila Sarkar, Prasoon Banerjee, Saini Ghosh, of course, that was one surprising name that had come in, Khalilur Rahman, Abu Tahir Khan, and cricketer-turned-politician Yusuf Pathan. Needs to be noted, however, I'm saying 19 signatures, not 20. Kakoli had claimed that the support is of 20 members of parliament. The rebels will meet the Lok Sabha speaker on Monday, request him to recognize them as a separate group. Chief Minister Suvendu Adhikari will meet rebel TMC MPs in Delhi. Remember, both sides had written to Speaker Om Birla over the control of TMC in the upper lower house of the parliament. Rebels demanded that Kakoli be made the chief whip. Mamata camp appointed Kalyan Banerjee as the chief whip. India Today has learnt rebel MPs wrote to the Lok Sabha Speaker on 18th May demanding Kakoli be made the whip. The group is urging Speaker to recognise this as a separate group. The Mamata camp, on the other hand, wrote to Lok Sabha Speaker on May 20th appointing Kalyan Banerjee as chief whip. Here are the voices coming from the ground.
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2: And now a controversy that's spiraling far beyond the punchline. Stand-up comedian Praneet Morey finds himself at the center of a growing storm after clips from his show sparked outrage across social media.
3: वो हाई होगी 360 रुपए की। फिर वो कहते घर छोड़ाओ। मगर यार 370 रुपए लगे हैं। मगर वसूल तो करूँगा मैं।
2: The backlash has now reached the highest political levels. Maharashtra CM Devendra Fadnavis has weighed in, saying freedom of expression cannot become a license for misogyny or remarks that undermine the dignity of others. And it's not just politicians raising questions. The All India Medical Students Association has strongly condemned what it calls the insensitive portrayal of cadavers and body donors. The association says human remains are not comedy props, stressing that body donors form the foundation of medical education and deserve the highest dignity and respect.
1: बेचारे चाचा ने नोबेल कॉज के लिए अपनी बॉडी डोनेट की है।
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2: Meanwhile, the controversy moved from social media timelines to legal files. Maharashtra Cyber Cell registered an FIR against Praneet Morey and others, alleging obscene, offensive, and objectionable remarks against women circulated online. The National Commission for Women, or NCW, also took cognizance of the matter, summoning both Morey and audience member Himanshu Jangra on June 22nd. Bureau Report, India Today.
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0: Greetings and welcome to a brand new edition of the Tech Today Show. And as you can see behind me, this is a Tech Today special right here in Apple Park. Apple WWDC 2026, all of the big updates. You talk about the new Siri, Apple Intelligence, how the entire Apple ecosystem is becoming much more interactive and cohesive is what we will talk about on the show this week. And how and what it means for you as an Apple user, we will break down each and everything. A brand new Tech Today, a special one right here in Apple Park with me, Cyrus. So before we get on with all of the major announcements, I just wanted to show you the atmosphere of what it really feels like standing here in Apple Park. That's the main stage where Apple CEO Tim Cook comes in, gives us a preview of what kind of announcements will be coming in. But I'm telling you, this year's WWDC feels very different because of the kind of announcements we are expecting. Lots of changes coming to AI and all of the Apple software. But the thing is, it's going to completely change the way people use Apple devices. And we surely are looking forward to all of the announcements coming in.
1: A Monday morning in Cupertino, California. The sun barely up and outside Apple Park, that enormous glass and steel spaceship that Steve Jobs spent the last years of his life designing. There are people who flew in from Japan, from Germany, from India, from Brazil. Developers who build apps that millions of people use. Journalists who cover every pixel Apple releases. Students who won scholarships just to be in that room. And every single one of them is carrying the same quiet question in that auditorium. What will really happen? The crowd seems to have the sense of optimism that Apple may finally be able to crack the AI code. While the announcements at this year's WWDC haven't been as revolutionary, there are a few under-the-radar features that will transform Apple in the months to come. It's important to know that Apple users haven't been pleased with its AI. Because here's the thing about Apple that most casual users don't fully clock. Apple is the most valuable company in the planet. It sells over 200 million iPhones every year. It has more than 2 billion active devices in the world. And yet, for the last 3 years, in the one conversation that the entire technology industry has been consumed by, Apple has been awkwardly visible, almost embarrassingly late. That conversation is artificial intelligence. Seeing competitors like ChatGPT, Gemini, Microsoft find success in many of the consumer-centric tools they've offered, Apple has been lagging in this race and quite irritably been at crossroads over AI development at the cost of user privacy. However, this year at WWDC, not only has Apple emboldened its AI capabilities, it's done that without compromising on data security. The biggest promise is a smarter, more efficient Siri, something that Apple users have been constantly pushing for.
0: I know that many Apple users have always complained about Siri not being smart enough, not being integrated that well into Apple's app ecosystem, and that has changed at this year's WWDC. Yes, Siri AI, it gets a new name, it gets a new language altogether, and it is more intuitive, it has different voices, and it interacts well with Apple's ecosystem. Let's check out what Siri AI is and what it will do to change your Apple experience.
1: Meet Siri AI, ground-up architectural rebuild. New foundation, new capabilities, and a brand new home. It now lives inside the dynamic island, the interactive pill at the top of your iPhone screen. Swipe down and you get a chat interface that looks familiar. It feels like iMessage, but it's talking to something that knows your entire digital life. There is also a dedicated Siri app, a full-screen standalone app where your conversation history syncs across every Apple device through the iCloud. Ask Siri something on your phone at breakfast, come back to the exact conversation on your Mac at lunch. What can it do that the old Siri couldn't? It sees your screen. Siri AI has full awareness of whatever is on your display at any given moment. An email, or could be a news article, or even a restaurant menu, or

0: iOS ecosystem, Mac OS, iOS, iPad OS, how will all of these change the way you use Apple devices is also something that's interesting. So let's find out.
1: Last year, Apple introduced Liquid Glass, and it was genuinely difficult to live with it every day. The internet had feelings, and those were strong ones. So this year, Craig Federighi walked on stage and did something elegant. He acknowledged some of the things that needed improvement, and this year, Apple is making those changes. Like Liquid Glass default is now less translucent. It's more readable now, has more solid animations, and they've also added a full opacity slider, which means you can dial the glass effect from anywhere completely frosted to essentially flat. Your phone, so these animations now become your choice. But the bigger story is speed. Apple rebuilt the engine underneath everything, with search, mail, photos, everything from scratch, which means app launch faster, AirDrop is also faster, and your phone feels much snappier. Apple called it their Snow Leopard moment, named after the legendary 2009 Mac update that skipped new features and just made everything better. And also the iOS 27 supports all the way back to the iPhone 11, a phone from 2019. That's 7 years of support. And in this industry, it's something almost unheard of. On the Mac though, the new OS is called Golden Gate. It's a beautiful name, but it comes from a hard goodbye. Intel Macs are no longer supported, which means Macs running on Intel chipsets, it's the last time you will get an update. Apple Silicon is the only way forward now for Apple users.
0: There was this one experience at Apple Park which I just loved, is the new Shortcuts app. Now, I personally do not use Shortcuts a lot. However, considering that the changes now that are coming in iOS 27, that's going to be really interesting. Now, the best part about Shortcuts over here is how you can, using human language, customize different applications and also different triggers, which can, you know, seamlessly work across ecosystem. It's just not about Mac OS. It's also available in iPad and also in iOS. So how this works is, basically, if you have certain shortcuts that you have customized on your iPhone, you can then interact with the artificial intelligence and then tell it that you want to add certain different elements or triggers to your shortcuts, and they will happen immediately.
1: Now here's something worth pausing before we get onto the features of the new Apple OS ecosystem. Over the last 2 years, barely a month has gone by without a government somewhere in the world summoning a tech executive to explain what their platform is doing to protect children online. Australia restricted social media for under 16s by law. The UK tightened its Online Safety Act. The US has also been locked in ongoing battles over algorithmic harm to teenagers. And governments in Asia, Europe, South America, all of them are asking the same question, but in different languages. Who is really responsible for what happens to a child on your platform? Apple, as the company that puts a screen in the hands of most of the world's children through the iPhone and the iPad, has been right in the center of that conversation. And iOS 27 is the most concrete answer yet. The foundation is child accounts. From iOS 27 onwards, any device being set up for a user under the age of 13 years goes through a mandatory child account setup. A new, simplified process that automatically activates age-appropriate protection across the entire Apple ecosystem the moment you finish. Not optional, not buried under settings, but into the first-run experience. Screen time has been completely redesigned around something Apple is calling time allowance. Apple worked with clinical experts to embed recommended time guidelines by age group directly into the setup flow. So instead of a parent guessing whether 2 hours of screen time is reasonable for a 9-year-old, the system makes an evidence-based suggestion. So you can just adjust it, but the starting point is informed. Then there's Ask to Browse. Before a child on your family sharing plan can visit a new website, the request comes to you first. You approve or deny it. The new contacts need approval before communication even begins. So someone your child does not know cannot simply start

0: messaging them without a parental green light. Communication filters have been expanded as well. They now proactively detect and block graphic and harmful content from appearing in shared messages before it renders, not after it. None of this in any manner makes the internet safe. But what Apple has done over here is move the guardrails from a thing that you had to find and configure yourself to a system that is on by default and informed by experts and built into the operating system. For a parent who is not a particularly technical person, this is a genuine upgrade in peace of mind. I feel one of the biggest problems that Apple Intelligence had earlier is that it wasn't conversational, it wasn't intuitive, it wasn't linked into Apple's app ecosystem that well compared to what Google or maybe other AI platforms offer. And I think that is the one thing that Apple has addressed at this year's WWDC 2026. A more intuitive, more cohesive Apple Intelligence is what Apple is promising for all of the users. How it will change the way you use Apple Intelligence and how you use the app ecosystem is something that we will get to know in the months to come. But the announcements are critical, are a foundation of what Apple could be in the coming years, and it could also change the way you use Apple products. So yes, big announcements, but I feel some of them are really, really key for all Apple users. For the last 2 years, Apple Intelligence has been a section of setting that most people opened once, poked around a little, and then forgot about it completely. In iOS 27, all of that changes. Apple Intelligence isn't somewhere you go anymore. It's right there, woven into the apps you already use every single day, doing things those apps have never been able to do before. Start with something that sounds small but is actually enormous: the Passwords app. The one that has been quietly sitting on your iPhone, collecting a list of weak and compromised passwords that you've been ignoring and can now fix them. One tap and Siri opens the website, signs in on your behalf, and then generates a strong replacement password and then swaps it automatically. No manual setups and copy-pasting anymore, and no more excuses. The badge you have been ignoring for 8 months is now available on iOS 27, and it is absolutely frictionless and no one lets you ignore it. Not only that, now you can also point it at a nutrition label on any food packaging and it reads the information for you in terms of calories, macros, ingredients, all passed and displayed cleanly. Point it at any handwritten note, maybe a receipt in a foreign currency or maybe even a menu in a different language that you do not speak. The camera processes all of that information and iOS 27 gives you it in detailed translated manner. So several updates in the entire Apple OS ecosystem, but the one thing that I just wanted to talk about is the new iOS and the Photos app, which has three new functionalities. Many people are keen and interested about this one. Now, Photos app gets three edit tools: cleanup, which is now better, which means you can erase objects and get better results than what you used to get before. We have tried it out, some of the samples that we got. Yes, satisfactory, but I feel there is a lot more polishing needed, especially the on-device functioning and the capabilities that it has. When you connect it to the internet, you will get better results, but not so great when you are not connected to the internet. Second one is the extend feature. Basically, if you capture photos in a tighter frame but want a wider frame, maybe to upload on social media, you can do that using Apple Intelligence now within the Photos app. And the final one, which again is something that many people are talking about, is the spatial framing. Now it uses Apple Intelligence and creates a different angle for you. So for example, if you've clicked the photo maybe on a straight frame but you want to change the angle, you can do that using this feature. Very useful for people who do a lot of photography, and I feel some of these Apple Intelligence features, when they come in the public version, they will just enhance the way you edit photos in the Photos app. So yes, many features to look forward to when they are rolled out, but right now, even if you want to try out, there is the developer version which you can download and try out. Just be careful because it's a little buggy, but lots to look forward to within the Photos app.
1: iCloud shared albums are getting a quiet but meaningful upgrade. Full resolution syncing across platforms, and even Android users and also Windows users can share an album with you which receives full quality images and not the compressed versions. Then there is Image Playground, Apple's native AI image generator, which can now produce photorealistic images, moving well beyond the stylized cartoon art it launched with. But the more interesting detail is what happens to every image it creates. Apple has embedded a hidden Synth ID watermark, like Google's AI provenance technology, into every image generated or edited by artificial intelligence. All of the information is baked inside the file and invisible to you and permanently traceable as AI-generated content. And finally, AirPods. After years, and we mean years, of the audio community asking for this, iOS 27 delivers a real custom equalizer, a graph-style interface which has separate low, mid, and high bands, a live waveform that moves in real time as you adjust it, and you can also see and hear the changes simultaneously. I feel one of the biggest concerns people have with AI is about privacy, because it is indeed using your data to understand you, to train their models. And Apple says that it is having none of that. All of the data, all of the interaction that you do with the Apple AI ecosystem is going to stay either within the device or on protected cloud servers. So Apple says that they are not compromising with your data. They are enhancing AI capabilities and their products. However, not compromising on the user data is something that an advantage Apple brings to its ecosystem. The centerpiece is a completely rebuilt on-device search architecture. Apple has rewritten the indexing engine underneath Spotlight, Mail, Photos, and Contacts from scratch. Everything it indexes, which means your files, your emails, your messages, and even your photos, stay inside the device. Processed on your chip, never uploaded and never shared with anyone, including Apple. The way you surface all of this is through a new interface that sits right at the top of your iPhone. Swipe down from the dynamic island and you get a unified search hub. Type a query and it reaches deep into your entire device, your file systems, your contacts, even your calendars and your camera roll. It's fast, local, and private. But Apple has also added an outward layer for users who want it. From the same panel, you can choose to send a specific query out to an external AI like ChatGPT, Claude, or even Gemini. The toggle is absolutely yours and as per your query. Private when you want privacy, connected when you need more power. The architecture respects that distinction. Now, while Apple WWDC is an important event for the people using Apple products, it's equally important for the ones who are creating applications for the Apple interface and the ecosystem. I'm talking about the developers. We had the chance to understand what they are doing and how they are making these application interfaces seamless for everyone.
2: We are developing this game in Unity, and every engine has its flaws and its strengths. And the Apple engineering team has been wonderful in supporting us to get the most out of the engine on the iOS devices and all the Apple ecosystems.
3: We are focusing completely on practice. I'm designing these tools as what I would need as a musician, right? So let's say we are practicing with a metronome. We keep it there. The screen gets locked. Okay, the thing still works. And you have things like live activities going on in the background. I'm taking full advantage of the features provided by the Apple ecosystem, like the live activities. So that way, and it supports Siri shortcuts. It has a very deep integration with the Apple ecosystem. And it even has a app for iMessage.
4: Oh, okay.
3: It even has an app for iMessage. You can share chord diagrams through iMessage.
4: Okay.
3: The tuner I showed you on the iPad, right, it's even available on the Apple Watch. Like,
4: okay.
3: Can you play the E?
4: Yeah, sure. Oh, nice.
3: See how responsive it is. So that's how deeply it is integrated with the Apple ecosystem. Like,
5: So both the foundation model and what's coming with Apple Intelligence, but also Siri AI, absolutely, because the way you can then interact is that you will start using your phone more as a personal assistant, and that is also what we want to do with Timo. So making Timo work with that, we believe will become very powerful going forward.
1: Apple confirmed on stage openly that the new Apple Intelligence Foundation powering all of this was built in collaboration with Google's Gemini models.
0: For all the people who are curious about when these features will be coming to you, well, you'll have to wait a couple of months because most of the public features will be available near the launch of the iPhone. However, for anyone who wants to use and wants to access some of these new tools that Apple has developed, you can download the developer beta and try it out on your devices. However, fair warning that developer betas are a bit buggy. They can cause loss of data, so I would not recommend anyone to download them on their primary device. If you have a secondary Apple device or any of the other Apple devices, do install and try out some of these new features.
1: A few things to be clear before anyone rushes to update their phone. Device requirements first. Siri AI needs iPhone 16 or later, or an iPhone 15 Pro or Pro Max. Standard iPhone 15 and the entire iPhone 14 line are out. The most advanced Siri features require iPhone Air, 17 Pro or the 17 Pro Max. On an iPad, you need the M4 or later. On Mac, M3 or later with at least 12 gigs of RAM, a significant chunk of Apple's current user base does not meet those requirements. And geography is the second. Siri AI will not be available on iPhone or iPad in the European Union at launch. EU iPhone and iPad users get iOS 27 without its headline feature. So where does that leave us? The demo was genuinely impressive. If Siri AI performs the way it was shown on stage, the screen awareness, the personal context, the multi-step actions, this is a multi-year leap for a product that has been standing still for too long.
6: Reminders, music, the things you'd expect Siri to do. But now that much more capable.
7: All these years, we have been discussing that Apple has been chasing, is a little bit behind when it comes to the competition in that space. Now it is catching up. The thing is like how you build the entire experiences on top of it, which will take time and it's all up to the developers. So even the entire AI space is moving from reactive to like agentic in a couple of years. So that's an area which is not very clear. And frankly, no one knows how it will shape up. But it's too big an opportunity to miss out right now for Apple because now the foundation has been set with the models and all. What kind of the use cases, no one really knows. But it will be happening in certain set of areas which out of which productivity, communication is definitely among the top three, if not like within the top two.
1: So to conclude, the WWDC was two things at once. It was Apple's most important software moment in years, and it was also a farewell, a passing torch, also an end of an era that nobody in that room could fully pretend wasn't happening. Tim Cook stood on stage for the last time as CEO. And on September 1st, he hands all of it to John Ternus, Apple's current head of hardware engineering. The man who oversaw the M-chip transition and the most significant architectural shift in Mac history. He's the same man who built the AirPods Pro and also in many ways is responsible for the physical devices that make Apple software matter.
0: That's a wrap for this edition of the Tech Today Show. Hopefully, these features will be coming to you very soon because Apple has promised that AI is indeed getting better. The first thing that I am looking forward to is how the Google integration is going to completely change the way you use AI on the device. And also, privacy is something that is key for all Apple users, and we will keep a close eye on that as well. Lots more tech coming up on the future episode of Tech Today, but we are saying goodbye to WWDC 2026 and Apple Park. It has been a joy ride, and hopefully you enjoyed the episode. If you have any inputs, please do write into us, and we will get back to you with all of the updates. This is Cyrus signing off on the Tech Today Show.

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1: So Apple WWDC 2026 has indeed come to a conclusion and lots of updates coming in for Apple users. The biggest of them all is the new Siri AI, which a lot of Apple users will definitely look forward to. Siri gets a completely redefined look and also becomes more contextual, more intuitive. Apple intelligence also gets more closely knitted into the entire ecosystem, and that's something that Apple users will definitely appreciate, because now Google's integration is going to make your overall experience much better. Some child control, let's say you have minors using Apple devices and also exposed to the Apple ecosystem, well, parents can control some of these features now and have a closer look of what their child is doing when they're using Apple ecosystem and devices. So these are some of the updates that have come in from WWDC 2026. But again, the biggest announcement is around how Apple intelligence is now becoming smarter, more intuitive, and more useful for a lot of the users who are not only on the iPhone but also across different devices. So yes, big updates coming in for all of the Apple users and something to look forward to. Now these features, as Apple said, will be rolled out in the coming months. It's not going to come immediately, but yes, developers will be able to test out some of the features and find bugs if there are any. So yes, I feel that this WWDC was more about polishing some of the existing features and making AI genuinely useful, and also making sure that the data that the users have stays protected, stays behind private cloud and also on the device, so that other AI devices can exploit your data. That's something that's not happening in the Apple ecosystem. So yes, big updates coming in from Apple WWDC 2026, and lots to look forward to for Apple users in the coming months.

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2: And I've understood at the roots what is missing, what is there, what the people need, and how the energies of people can come together to make a bigger difference to a locality. So that way I have put all my efforts into categories as Peace for Children for Children, Bharat Market for the farmers, and Bharat Seva for the state and national project. And now we started Makkal Mere. Makkal Mere was launched even a couple of months ago. Bharat Seva was launched 3-4 years ago. Daya Foundation has been acting for over 45 years now. So I found this, it needed a very good infrastructure to go forward. And so we brought Makkal Mere as a local body that can work with us in every region to create local welfare, local leaders, and also bring out this sense of, you know, I can do something for my state, to my people, to the country.
3: Makkal Mere generally means a platform for the people.
2: Yes, citizens so, platform. Citizens in English, platform. We call it citizens platform.
3: So what exactly is it trying to bring? What are you trying to serve to the people? What do they need actually?
2: The common community, the community welfare is... See, people have stopped coming together because there was beautiful community infrastructure in ancient India, in Bharat, which kept everybody secure and safe because there was a very strong social infrastructure. In a street, people could believe and trust and send their children to play anywhere. Women could walk, do what they wanted to do. Each house knew about the other. Everybody had a kind of a connectivity which is missing today because of the fear, because of the kind of social change that has happened. So the community has to be together. We all have to come together as a community, that I care about you and she cares about me and somebody cares about the whole street. See, if you have an apartment complex, you have an association. Why do you have an association? Because you want every home to participate in the welfare of the whole colony. Similarly, in every locality, there are so many homes, so many families. There's a street, there's a river body, there's a street, there is sanitary conditions required, safety required. All this requires the coming together of people. So the local body that works is like a Gram Sabha, elders of those days.
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1: Good afternoon, and thank you for tuning into India Today. I'm Suesha Sawant. We begin with the top headlines we're tracking for you at this hour. Indian Air Force's AN-32 transport aircraft crashes at Roorkee Air Force Station in Assam's Jorhat. 5 Indian Air Force personnel, including 2 Agniveers, dead. Indian Air Force says co-pilot rescued and is undergoing treatment. Defence Minister Rajnath Singh condoles the deaths of 5 air warriors. Lieutenant General Dhiraj Seth set to be the next Chief of Army Staff. He will succeed General Upendra Dwivedi, who will retire from service on the 30th of June. Prime Minister Modi embarks on a 6-day official visit to France and Slovakia. Prime Minister Modi to attend the G7 summit in Evian. Comedian Pranit More apologizes over viral Rs 370 ki biryani controversy, says he got carried away with derogatory comments made by Himanshu Jangra and gave him a platform which caused things to escalate. For Abhishek Banerjee's close aide Sumit Roy in Midnapore land deal scam, sources say money trail led cops to Sumit Roy. Trouble mounts for TMC MLA Madan Mitra. ED raids Madan Mitra's house in Dakshineshwar and Bhavanipur in recruitment scam.

0: And first up, we get you details. TMC exodus continues. Mamata Banerjee's close aide Sudeep Bandyopadhyay has reached Union Minister Bhupendra Yadav's residence in the presence of another rebel. MP Shatabdi Roy, interestingly, Bandyopadhyay, who was not one of the 19 MPs who had signed that letter that was submitted to the Lok Sabha Speaker, but he has gone to Union Minister Bhupendra Yadav's residence, and this is in the presence of MP Shatabdi Roy. Now, what exactly is part of the plan? Whether he will also join the rebel faction? Whether he will be part of the 19 MPs as is being claimed by Kakoli Ghosh, who the rebel faction is saying should be made the chief whip? They've also sent that letter to Lok Sabha Speaker Om Birla. But Sudeep Bandyopadhyay, who's also met with Union Minister Bhupendra Yadav, listen in.
1: बैनर्जी लॉबी करते थे वो तो बहुत दिन से लॉबी करते थे वो एक पहले भी एक बार तृणमूल से दीदी को हाथ छोड़कर भाजपा चला गया अलग हो गया था सस्पेंड कर दिया था पार्टी तो उनका आदत है उनका उनका एक प्रॉब्लम है एंटर तृणमूल वर्कर्स डिड अ लॉट फॉर हिम द वोटर्स हु आर एंटी भाजपा एंड इन फेवर ऑफ ममता बैनर्जी वोटेड फॉर हिम एंड नाउ ही इज सिटिंग विद
0: And that's the word that is coming in from Bandyopadhyay. Let me take this to my colleague Amit Bhardwaj to get further details on what exactly the plan is, given the fact that he had gone with Shatabdi Roy. Will he also become a part of this rebel group and support the NDA? Amit.
2: Suresha, that goes without...
0: Shatabdi Roy, will he also become a part of this rebel group and support the NDA? Amit.
2: Suresha, that goes without saying. We have seen what has happened. It seems like a script that is unfolding in the national capital in Bengal as well. And the template is same. You come to a BJP Neta's house or the so-called rebel group within the Trinamool Congress because they are saying that we, now they are saying that we are real Trinamool Congress. That note, that voice has also changed. So from rebel TMC to be, the claim of being the real Trinamool, that chorus is also growing louder. So it seems to be repeat of that template. Mr. Sudeep Bandyopadhyay is here at Mr. Bhupender Yadav's residence in the national capital, which is 9 Motilal Nehru Mark, and Shatabdi Roy, who is part of Kakoli Dastidar group, the camp which is claiming that now they are almost like the real Trinamool Congress. They had 19 on their side, this would mean 20, but what does it mean for Mamata Banerjee? Is it like just, you know, another Lok Sabha MP switching sides or rebelling against Mamata Banerjee? In 1998, when Mamata Banerjee broke apart from the Congress party, Sudeep Bandyopadhyay was one of those leaders who walked along shoulder to shoulder Mamata Banerjee, putting the, you know, foundation of Trinamool Congress. So today, if Sudeep Bandyopadhyay chooses to side with the rebel group and on the side of the NDA, this would also mean that Mamata Banerjee is now losing the oldest confidants in the party. So this is a very difficult time. The way things are moving forward, it seems to be a situation where possibly Mamata Banerjee, Abhishek Banerjee would be the only senior leaders left in the party. Obviously, Mahua Moitro and Kirti Azad have said that they will remain loyal with the party leadership, that is Mamata Banerjee.
0: All right.
2: As well as Shatrughan Sinha making that claim.
0: Yes, things absolutely.
2: Things are, you know, getting difficult with every passing day, Suresha.
0: And also to watch out for the meeting that is to happen with Shubhendu Adhikari tomorrow, for the meeting to happen with Om Birla on Monday. Now, how exactly is this pact growing would be interesting to track. For the moment, Amit, many thanks for getting us those details. More breaking news coming in. TMC MP Abhishek Banerjee, who has arrived at Mamata Banerjee's residence in Kalighat to hold a meeting. This comes amid the exodus of the party MPs, as Abhishek Banerjee has now been seen at Mamata Banerjee's residence in Kalighat. We're trying to get you further details of how exactly they are strategizing through this very, very difficult time for Mamata Banerjee and Abhishek Banerjee, their key loyalists who've just given up on them and the ones who remain. No certainty of how long they would remain. Anupam Mishra joining us on the broadcast. Anupam, more details from you on Abhishek Banerjee visiting Mamata Banerjee and what exactly is the plan?
3: Crucial meeting called by Mamata Banerjee, and so far only Abhishek Banerjee has entered inside the Kalighat residence of Mamata Banerjee, and maybe Kunal Ghosh or Kalyan Banerjee may enter inside the residence, but so far only Abhishek Banerjee has entered inside the residence of Mamata Banerjee. Well, the discussion will definitely be on the political outcome of the Trinamool Congress, which Mamata Banerjee has formed, and now it's in ruins. And the second point of discussion will be the cases against Abhishek Banerjee. You know, CID is holding two investigations against Abhishek Banerjee, one regarding the hate speech and second regarding the forged signatures. So, and several other complaints are also being filed against Abhishek Banerjee. And one more case has come up today, which is very serious case against the close aide and friend and personal assistant of Abhishek Banerjee, that is Sumit Roy. So, you know, these are the cases which are pending against Abhishek Banerjee, and CID is holding investigations. ED has also called Abhishek Banerjee for interrogation in teachers' recruitment scam. So these are the point of discussions, one related to investigations, and second, the more important, how to come out with this situation, which is a very serious situation for Mamata Banerjee, because all her loyalists are becoming rebel. And now, you know, Sudeep Bandyopadhyay, who was seen as one of the most loyalist persons of Mamata Banerjee, is also on the way to a rebel camp. He is holding a meeting with Bhupender Yadav. So it seems that as the day is passing, lot of close aides are getting away from Mamata Banerjee, and it's a pretty difficult situation for Mamata Banerjee right now. Very few people are with Mamata Banerjee. So how to come out with this situation? What will be the strategy of TMC, political outcome? So these will be the point of discussion in the meeting.
0: All right, Anupam, for the moment, we'll leave it at that and wait and watch whether there is any concrete step now taken by Mamata Banerjee on that front. But so far, you're saying that Abhishek Banerjee was at that meeting. Anupam, before I quickly let you go, I also want to understand from you whether the others were also called, because the times are so uncertain, and with such fast-paced developments happening, you know, difficult to say that even the ones in her core circle will remain by her side and for how long. So in that sense, every move is being watched to who all go for a meeting, who all are by her side.
3: Well, it's pretty important at that point that who are the leaders coming inside the residence of Mamata Banerjee. Previously, we have seen few selected people have been called by Mamata Banerjee in the last meeting at her residence, and it's pretty obvious that Trinamool Congress is not calling everyone because a lot of people are not turning up, and a lot of people are avoiding this meeting. So it seems that very few people will come up in this meeting.
0: Anupam, I want to thank you for getting us all those details. More breaking news just coming in. Bengal Health Department has reopened the RG Kaur case files. Big development coming in. Bengal Health Minister, who's met with the victim's parents. West Bengal Health Minister Sharadwat Mukherjee, who's held a 90-minute-long meeting with the family. The minister has said that RG Kaur proof was systematically destroyed. Bengal government is all set to look into the matter as the probe alleged destruction of RG Kaur evidence. The state will investigate who exactly helped in destroying that evidence. Health minister who's flagged alleged TMC-era corruption link. RG Kaur documents are to be handed over to the probe agency. Bengal government will examine the loopholes that had happened in the earlier probe.
4: अभी जो है ना अभय का जितना भी प्रमाण था सब वो सब वो सब वहाँ से जितना भी था वो साफ हो गया है नहीं कोई। तो हम लोग क्या कर रहे हैं, वो कौन किए, ये जे जितना भी नतीजा जितना भी प्रमाण सब वहाँ से जो साफ किए हैं वो कौन किए हैं, क्यों किए हैं, कब किए हैं, तीनों का अगर उत्तर मिले तो वहाँ से हम लोग को लग रहा है हम लोग ऊपर तक पहुँच सकते हैं।
0: Let me take this to my colleague Anupam Mishra joining us on the broadcast. Anupam, with regards to the Bengal Health Minister now saying that the RG Kaur files are reopening, and you know, this is not just merely about the probe, this is about the sentiment that the entire nation holds for that family to get justice for what happened, unfortunately. And the Bengal government now very serious to get through where exactly the loopholes were.
3: Well, you know, this was a very high-profile case ahead of elections, and we have seen a lot of people spontaneously came out on the streets of Calcutta, and hundreds and thousands of people have protested against the incident. So it was a very sensitive case, and right now, Health Department, especially the newly appointed Health Minister Sharadot Mukhopadhyay, has ordered to reopen the files of RG Kaur rape case, and basically they want to probe the evidence destruction case. They believe that evidences were destroyed after the incident, and basically who destroyed the evidence. That was the main area of investigation at present. They are going to find out who exactly destroyed the evidences, because it has been alleged by not only by BJP at that time when BJP was in opposition, by yes. other opposition parties also, that evidence were destroyed. So this will
0: and
3: be
0: even
3: the main
0: in the
3: focus
0: sort of
3: the
0: statements at that time that came in from Mamata Banerjee weren't very pleasing. In fact, rather evoked much outrage over how the culprit was being defended. I want to thank you, Anupam, for getting us those details. And that's all that we can pack for you in this edition of the news. Thank you so much for watching. We'll be back on the other side with the very latest.
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9: Is it Russia that is isolated, or is it partly Europe today that stands isolated? The Ukrainian President Volodymyr Zelensky wrote an open letter. Your first reactions are? What's the assessment of the blockade and the attack on Iran? 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

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Global Hits brings together music in motion. 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

0: We didn't buy significant amount of Russian oil till 2022. Circumstances compelled us to get into that market. And I must say, the Russians have been steady suppliers because they put the cargoes out there and you go out there and buy oil, whichever is the most reasonable and available oil. But I do want people to remember this. At that time, the US specifically asked India to buy Russian oil to stabilize the world markets.
1: Yeah.
0: Okay? Right now,
1: yeah.
0: If you see, after having first put tariffs on us last year for buying Russian oil, the US then again lifted its sanctions
2: because
0: on Russian oil.
2: They need the oil price down again. Yeah.
0: So let's not pretend that there is some great principle involved here. I mean, if it is on, off, and, you know, do it when it suits us and don't do it when it doesn't suit us. I mean, come on, we are all the adults in the room. We know what the game is. So I don't think making this about sanctimony is really warranted.

0: harm your baby's brain. A new Ames study raises a serious red flag, linking early screen exposure in infants to autism-like signs by the age of 3. Experts say, ideally, no screen should be given before 18 months and best avoid it till the age of 3. Well, the concern isn't just screens. It's what they replace. They replace eye contact, talking, play, and human connection. Sounds familiar, doesn't it? Well, it's widely being seen as the cases of digital autism seem to be increasing. These early years, especially the first 1,000 days, are critical for brain development. Too much screen time may disrupt how a child learns to communicate and interact. Doctors say screens don't directly cause autism, but excessive early exposure may increase the risk. So before handing over that phone to calm your child, pause, think, because for a growing brain, nothing beats human interaction.
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0: Hello and welcome to a brand new episode of Health 360. Well, earlier this week, Delhi, including many urban centers, saw temperatures touching 44, 45 degrees Celsius. Well, I spoke with former Deputy Director of the World Health Organization, Dr. Soumya Swaminathan, on what could be the possible solutions ahead. Also on the show, Ebola and how cases and deaths are increasing. Everybody now wants to know what exactly are magnesium supplements for sleep and what about melatonin? What exactly is that? A viral video also of a patient in ICU being taken to the rooftop of the hospital. What exactly is sunshine doing to your health? Cow colostrum supplements and much more. All the trending conversations around health and wellness coming up on the show ahead. I'm Sneha Mordani. This is Health 360. Earlier, a video went viral of a woman in the United Kingdom in an hospital, wherein she was taken from her hospital room to the rooftop, doctors say, to get her enough sunshine. Well, everybody was asking, what exactly is sunshine going to do to help a patient who is, in fact, recuperating in an ICU? Well, it caught our interest. We decided to delve deeper, and what we found is actually very interesting, that in the past, hospitals have beds set up in balconies and rooftops to get sunshine for their patients. Sunshine was very much a part of the treatment plan. Well, it turns out that sunshine does have healing properties. What exactly is that? We found out. There's a medicine available to nearly everyone. It costs nothing, requires no prescription, and arrives every morning. It is sunshine. For centuries, doctors observed that patients often recovered better when they spent time outdoors. Long before vitamin D was understood, hospitals across Europe built open-air wards and sun terraces where patients could rest in natural light. One remarkable example comes from Leeds in the United Kingdom. A seriously ill patient confined indoors for weeks was regularly taken outside into the sunshine as part of a care. Doctors and nurses noticed a gradual improvement in his strength, mood and overall recovery. When sunshine was not the only treatment, it became an important part of a healing journey. Science explains why sunshine is so essential. Remember, it helps in creating vitamin D in the body, important for healthy bones, healthy skin, healthy muscles, and helping in building immunity. It's also that one regulator of your clock, your internal clock in your body. Now, imagine yourself as having an internal big clock inside you. That is a circadian rhythm, when to get up, when to sleep. If that goes for a toss, then there is a bit of a problem there. Sunshine helps in fixing that problem as well.
1: Sunlight can be therapeutic, like you're saying. And I think that's where, as more just not as doctors, even when hospitals are designed, rehab facilities are designed, they should be designed in such a way that patients can be exposed to sunlight, to different types of stimulus. Reason for exposing patients to sunlight, as you're quoting in the study, might be that if you expose them to sunlight, you try to entrain their circadian rhythm.
0: Well, the fact is that even a small amount of exposure is going to work wonders when it comes to your health. A morning walk when the sun is just out is beautiful, and it's going to give you the kind of exposure that your body requires. It doesn't have to be anything elaborate.
1: The sunlight is very therapeutic. It helps in many neurological diseases. It will help to improve the patient's level of consciousness, alertness. And that is the reason why there's increase in recognition of the fact that the circadian rhythm is something which we should be looking at in these patients.
0: The story from Leeds reminds us of this one thing, that recovery and healing is not just about using medicines and machines. Nature is there for a reason. Nature has in it the power to heal. And in that context, exposure to sunshine becomes extremely important. Now, in many countries, especially in a country like India, there are states that believe that cow colostrum is extremely good. It's good for health. It's the first milk when the cow has given birth to a calf. But the fact is that this belief is now taking roots in the wellness industry, which is cashing in upon the craze for cow colostrum. So move over protein supplements. Cow colostrum supplements are the next big thing. Here's more. Colostrum has been making waves in the wellness world, and a big part of that is thanks to celebrities and influencers jumping on board. Stars like Jennifer Aniston and Kourtney Kardashian have openly shared their love for colostrum supplements, praising them for the skin boosting and overall wellness benefits. Naturally, their endorsements have sparked a surge in interest, with more people wanting to see what the hype is really about. This is liquid gold. It's cow colostrum, essentially the first milk of the cow after giving birth to a calf. Now, why are we suddenly talking to you about cow colostrum? Well, historically, in many parts of India, this is called khees. It is considered really good for health. And that's the reason why the calf gets an opportunity to, in fact, consume his mother's first milk. Well, a lot of it is produced. And that's the reason why many humans also take from the cow colostrum. But now, there is something that is driving the market for cow colostrum. Traditionally, we've all consumed it in our households, you know. But cow colostrum supplements are now becoming extremely popular.
2: There's an interesting thing that has come up, and some data has come, which would, kind of something, because see, people take steroids, they go to gym, they take a lot of protein supplements. We have patients of different, come with different kind of problems, liver problems, they have kidney problems, they take a lot of things which actually they should not take, gym products and a lot of things. So as compared to that, I think this looks like more of a benign thing if somebody would like.

0: lot of people say that I've tried nicotine pouches, I've done chewing gum, I've done meditation and whatnot to get rid of their habit of addiction to tobacco, nicotine. Well, many of them have failed, most of them, unfortunately. But the fact of the matter is that there is no need to be disillusioned. Quietly somewhere in the national capital, we found that there is a helpline center which is working very, very quietly and helping many people quit this addiction. It's actually just a phone call and some conversation which is weaving around this magic, helping people get rid of this addiction. They deserved our attention this week. Heard about this from a lot of people, though thankfully it doesn't really apply to me. Tobacco and nicotine addiction is a big problem. A lot of people have done what they can, sometimes in a very drastic and dramatic fashion, to get rid of this habit. I've heard of people throw away their cigarettes in a burst of motivation. Many have switched to new brands. They chew gum non-stop so that they don't feel the need to reach out for that cigarette. They've made New Year resolutions, downloaded apps, taken up jogging, promised to themselves just one last pack. Yet, how many of us, and like I said, not me, but how many people have been able to give up this horrible habit? But people, in spite of the best intentions, may be finding themselves slipping back into old habits again and again. Because tobacco addiction is not just a habit. It's a powerful dependence that often requires support, guidance and persistence. Well, that's where India's National Tobacco Quitline Services is making a real difference.
1: The maximum number of the people who call us for the quitting are from 18 to 24 years, followed by 24 to 34 years. So means young people are willing to quit. One message comes from this data. Young people are willing to quit. So means if they are encouraged, basically, if they are told about the harmful effect of the tobacco, they will be willing to quit and they can take the help of National Tobacco Quitline Services. Below 17 years also called our National Tobacco Quitline Services to quit.
2: ये तंबाकू इतना ज़्यादा हानिकारक है कि आपके पैर के नाखून से लेके सर के बाल तक को डैमेज कर देते हैं। तो जितनी जल्दी आप इसे छोड़ोगे उतना अच्छा होगा आपके स्वास्थ्य के लिए। ठीक है? तो इसको छोड़ने के लिए मैं आपको एक डेट दूंगी। उस दिन के अंदर तक आपको बिल्कुल पूरी तरीके से बंद करना है।
0: Now since its launch 10 years ago, the Quitline has become a trusted companion for people trying to break free from nicotine addiction. 6.5 lakh registered users, 1 crore calls received and more than 37 lakh counseling sessions have been conducted. The program actually shows that quitting is far more achievable when people don't have to do it alone.
3: Pehli baar tambaku liya jab us samay hui 18 takriban 17 ke lamsam hai. तो मैडम ने यहाँ से बताया था कि तंबाकू शरीर के लिए हानिकारक है और पुड़िया पर भी लिखा होता है
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0: 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Isn't that great? Well, it's this helpline number written right here, 1-800-112-3566. A simple phone call and follow-ups is going to help you break the habit and get rid of this cigarette, which is nothing but poison. Everyone is sleep deprived nowadays, and that's the reason why people are having queries around magnesium supplements. Suddenly, it seems to be that one magic pill which will solve all your sleep problems. But is that the truth really? Who should be taking magnesium supplements? What about melatonin? Who should be taking melatonin supplements? How does your sleep really work? What's the science behind it? A lot of queries come my way. I direct them to the health experts and put together this report for you.

0: Well, do you ever find yourself staring at the ceiling at 2 a.m., wondering why sleep seems impossible? Perhaps more often than not, we've been sleepless, haven't we? Well, you really aren't alone. Well, sleeplessness is becoming one of the biggest challenges as far as our health is concerned. And that's why so many people are having a conversation around magnesium and melatonin supplements. To begin with, what really is magnesium?
1: Magnesium is a very important mineral. It is involved in over 300 critical reactions and processes in the body. In terms of the brain, it regulates neuronal excitability. It supports certain chemical reactions, which in turn enable your muscle and nerve relaxation. Without adequate magnesium, your brain literally cannot switch off.
0: Melatonin is the hormone your body naturally produces to help regulate your sleep-wake cycle. It's produced by the pineal gland deep inside the brain. Melatonin's primary role is biological timing. It tells the brain and body that night has arrived. It's like an informer in that case, but it also does some additional work apart from informing your body and your brain about the fact that it's nighttime, it's sleep time. Melatonin helps synchronize the body's internal clock with the liver, heart, gut, immune system, and brain. Imagine that your body has a clock inside it. It needs some hand-holding, some guidance to give it an idea about daytime and nighttime. Melatonin does that job. It influences cortisol release, insulin sensitivity, body temperature, immune repair, and the brain's nightly waste, which is the clearance process, almost like a jhadu that starts inside your brain. Now, disrupting melatonin is not just disrupting sleep, it is disrupting a whole range of other functions in your body, your circadian biology itself, meaning it upsets the clock inside your body.
2: In simple terms, it is night and day. During daytime, humans are awake. During nighttime, humans go to sleep. That is their natural and normal circadian rhythm. Melatonin is very, very sensitive to outside light. So whenever it is bright outside, melatonin levels are low and they gradually increase as ambient light becomes less. And as it becomes dark, melatonin hormone levels rise. The advantage of melatonin levels rising is that it helps the body go to sleep. It prepares the human body and mind to go to sleep in a natural manner and to maintain the body's natural circadian rhythm.
0: Think of magnesium as helping your body relax. Melatonin can help signal it's time for sleep. So the big question is whether you should be taking magnesium supplements if you are sleep deprived or only when you are deficient. Who needs to take these medicines?
2: So, magnesium as a supplement, even in the presence of normal magnesium levels in the body, are advised and recommended for people who have poor sleep quality, people who have anxiety disorders, people who have migraine or vestibular migraine, people with restless leg syndrome, and people who may have difficulty falling asleep because of anxiety-related issues.
0: What about melatonin supplements?
1: It's a very narrow group which actually benefits from it. So if you have a short-term issue with sleep, for example, jet lag, or you're working in a late night shift, and just for a few days your sleep has got dysregulated, then it is fine to use melatonin.
0: Fact is, better sleep starts with healthy habits, and for some people, magnesium and melatonin may be part of the routine. But they do have certain risks as well. A loose tummy, for example, is the most common side effect of these supplements. In the elderly, it can cause excessive daytime drowsiness as well. Thing is, not you, but your doctor is in a position to prescribe these supplements to you. It really isn't a toffee to be popped because you haven't slept for a couple of nights. It's time for a quick commercial break on the show. Much more news around fitness, wellness, and health on the other side. The World Health Organization has estimated that this particular outbreak of Ebola could be as worse as what we've seen in the past. Deaths have crossed the 100 mark. Cases have also crossed the 600 mark. Former Deputy Director of the World Health Organization, Dr. Soumya Swaminathan, is with us. We are going to be talking about vaccines and what's the kind of work that is being done. Thank you so much for your time. First of all, I want to ask you about the situation. Currently, it seems as though there are cases or there could be suspected cases outside of Africa. There is a possibility of further spread. How bad is the possible situation?
3: It is a very worrying situation, especially in the DRC, because right now, without a vaccine and treatment, what is basically needed is very, very good contact tracing and testing. And so for each person who's infected, you've got to go out and really track down all of the contacts that they've had in the last week or 10 days and test all of them and then put them in quarantine, put all the infected people in isolation, and of course, give them good treatment, because the only saving grace here is that it has a lower fatality rate than the Zaire Ebola.
0: How big a risk is this in a country like ours, like in India?
3: See, for India, it's not an immediate threat. As the WHO has clarified, this is not an international threat at a high level, because Ebola doesn't spread like other airborne viruses, for example. So right now, the focus really needs to be for all countries to extend support to DRC and to Uganda through Africa CDC, through the WHO, to ensure that this outbreak can be brought under control as quickly as possible.
0: What about the vaccines here? What's the kind of work that is being done in this direction, and how soon could we really have a vaccine?
3: We know of at least three groups of scientists from different parts of the world who had been working on a platform on which they are now going to try to develop the vaccine against Bundibugyo. So one of them is an mRNA vaccine that Moderna is going to work on. Another one is the recombinant VSV vaccine that the International AIDS Vaccine Initiative, they have a platform with the VSV, which is another viral vector. And then you have the Chadox strain, which was developed by the Oxford group of researchers that was used for developing the Covishield vaccine for COVID that was done in collaboration with the Serum Institute of India.
0: Now, the fact is that the United States is pulled out of the World Health Organization at a crucial time like this. How bad was that move?
3: With US withdrawal on WHO, clearly it has an impact. And one of the impacts it's having is that the officials from the CDC, the experts who used to be very knowledgeable on these things, always were part of the WHO response and of WHO committees, including in those that, you know, are shortlisting vaccines and drugs and so on. So that is gone. The links between the NIH, the CDC and the USA have gone. So the USA also now does not get any intelligence from what is happening within the WHO. And of course, financially, WHO is much weaker now because of the US pullout. 70% of the DRC's public health financing came from USAID. And since they withdrew their funding through because the USAID has been closed down, things have got worse since last year. And therefore, the preparedness of the public health facilities in DRC is actually worse than what it could have been.
0: And summer months, as we know, are becoming unlivable, particularly in urban centres. The rural India also continues to be affected in a bigger way. Now, the Indo-Gangetic Plain heats up in a way that experts are now saying it's crossing the limits of human tolerability. I want to begin by asking you, there is no other way of describing our summers, isn't it? It's purely brutal. Limits of human tolerability are getting crossed at all levels now, isn't it?
3: Nature, you know, has been giving us everything free. And therefore, we've taken and taken and taken and not really thought about, you know, are we using these nature's resources sustainably or not? And now we've realized that we have overexploited nature and that there are limits to how much the reserves can there are. So it's very, very important today for us to think about our development hand in hand with thinking about, you know, nature, its ecosystem services and its limits.
0: How would you then describe the urban heat island effect?
3: So what we're seeing now is a very worrying trend, which is going to continue into the future of higher and higher temperatures. But it's not just the temperature. There are other factors that are making the heat worse. The one is the urbanization and the fact that the urban heat island effect, which is because of all the concrete and glass and asphalt that we use in our cities and the reduction of shade and green and blue spaces, what that's doing is it's increasing the nighttime temperature. So at night, all the heat that's absorbed during the days is released. And therefore, the nighttime temperatures are higher than, much higher than they used to be.
0: How important is it for us to do a right assessment of heat wave mortality in India? I understand that some reports indicate there could be 3,400 more deaths than what is being reported.
3: In reality, it's probably much higher because it's one more factor, you know, that pushes you over and then you have that heart failure, which would otherwise not have happened. The people who are most vulnerable are, of course, the extremes of age, that is very small babies and infants, the elderly, pregnant women, but also those who are exposed outside.
0: What about water crisis, water shortages in different parts of the country? I mean, government have some solutions to offer, but clearly it's not having a trickle-down effect, so to speak, for the people who continue to deal with water shortages all over.
3: If we continue to do what we're doing today, the predictions are that many cities in India will run out of drinking water as early as 2030, and that heat will become unbearable, people will start migrating, that there will be large-scale, you know, economic distress because of climate change exacerbated by the over-exploitation of natural resources.
0: Well, that brings us to the end of this edition of Health 360. We hope you enjoyed watching the show as much as we did, putting it together for you. You can find this report and much more up on our website. That's indiatoday.in. You can download the app as well. All of Health 360's videos, our reports are going up on India Today's social media platforms. That's Instagram, Facebook, Twitter, YouTube. Our hashtag is Health360. 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Bye for now.

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It's been a year since this tragedy. Air India AI-171 logged off permanently, taking 260 people with it. The tragedy shocked everyone, as only one survivor walked out of the debris. But it also brought immense emotional and tragic loss. A year on, the families are unable to recover from the void left by their loved ones, by their sudden demise. This tragedy has not just taken lives, it has also taken away the light of entire families, who still don't know what led to the crash. We visit Parvez Vohra's home in Gujarat's Kheda district. Parvez, his 5-year-old daughter and his aunt died in the crash. Parvez Vohra had been living in London for the last 4 years. He had returned home with his 5-year-old daughter just 10 days before the tragedy. Parvez's brother had dropped him off at the airport when a news alert on his mobile phone shook the ground beneath his feet. At the time of the accident, Parvez's wife was 9 months pregnant in London. Just a few days after Parvez's funeral, his wife gave birth to a son, to a world without his father and sister. Parvez's brother narrates what he saw right after at the morgue. We then travel to Diu to speak to Faizan's family, another London NRI who was on vacation. Faizan had gotten married just a few months before the tragedy. Remember that in the crash, former Gujarat CM Vijay Rupani also perished. His family too reeling a year on from the tragedy. For these families, time hasn't healed their wounds. And they seek closure. Answers on exactly what led to the crash in which they lost their loved one. Brijesh Doshi, Bureau Report, India Today.

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1: Hello and welcome. You're watching India Today. I'm Suesha Sound. A quick check of the top headlines we're tracking for you this hour. Another day, another jolt for Mamata Banerjee. One of Didi's most trusted aides, Sudeep Bandyopadhyay, meets Union Minister Bhupendra Yadav 2 days before TMC rebel camp is due to meet Speaker. Mamata Banerjee holds key meeting with Abhishek amid the turmoil. Cop search for Abhishek Banerjee's close aide Sumit Roy in Midnapore land deal scam. Sources say money trail led cops to Sumit Roy. Trouble also mounts for TMC MLA Madan Mitra. ED raids Madan Mitra's house in Dakshineshwar and Bhavanipur in recruitment scam. Indian Air Force's AN-32 transport aircraft crashes at Rori Air Force Station in Assam's Jorhat. 5 Indian Air Force personnel, included 2 Agniveers, dead. Indian Air Force says co-pilot rescued and is undergoing treatment. Defence Minister Rajnath Singh condoles the deaths of 5 air warriors. Lieutenant General Dhiraj Seth, set to be the next Chief of Army Staff. He will succeed General Upendra Dwivedi, who will retire from service on the 30th of June. Comedian Pranit More apologizes over viral Rs 370 ki biryani controversy, says he got carried away with derogatory comments made by Himanshu Jangra and gave him a platform which caused things to escalate.

0: And breaking news just coming in. It's a big claim by Pakistan Prime Minister on the US-Iran peace deal, where Shehbaz Sharif has said that we are closer to a peace deal than ever before, with finalization likely expected in the next 24 hours. Pakistan is preparing for the electronic signing of the peace deal immediately after, followed by technical level talks next week. We would like to thank United States of America and Islamic Republic of Iran for their ongoing commitment during the negotiations, and we extend our sincere appreciation to our brothers in the region for their support. We are confident that this historic peace deal will form a strong foundation for lasting peace. This is the statement that is coming from Shehbaz Sharif, as it is certainly looking like the terms getting final between America and Iran. But the claim this time that is coming from Pakistan Prime Minister Shehbaz Sharif on the US-Iran peace deal. On to more breaking news coming in. Shocking incident that has emerged from Chandigarh, where unknown assailants walked into a chemist shop and opened fire. 13 rounds of bullets that were fired. The victim has been identified as Janki Das, who was working as a cashier at the shop, unfortunately lost her life. Now, whether this was a case of personal enmity or what exactly caused or was the motivation behind this incident is the something that the cops are trying to get to the depth of. But CCTV footage that reveals how these unknown assailants just walked into the chemist shop and opened fire. 13 rounds that were fired. In fact, we also have a response coming in from one of the eyewitnesses. Listen in to what was said.
1: एक बंदे को गोली मार के चले गए जी दो बंदे आए थे फायरिंग की और उसके बाद बाइक पे बैठे और चले गए सात आठ राउंड फायर करे
0: Cutting across to Aseem Bassi, joining us on the broadcast. Aseem, what are the details coming in? What has the police found out? Was this a case of personal enmity that they were targeting that particular person, or is there more to it?
2: Well, as of now, we are standing at Sector 11 of Chandigarh. This is a very posh sector which has a lot of chemist shops behind me. And this is the chemist shop which has been attacked. You can see Shri Kumar Medical Hall. The two unidentified assailants with masks, they entered this medical shop and they pinpointed their weapons towards Janki Das, who's working as a cashier here. And around 13 bullets were fired and Janki Das lost his life in this entire incident. As far as the police is concerned, it is very preliminary. They are looking into the CCTVs, the forensics, the everything. They are also in the chase mode to ensure that where these assailants fled, because it is told that two persons went inside and one suspect was waiting outside. Reasons? Yes, we asked the SSP, the officiating SSP of Chandigarh, and he said that it is preliminary, although there was no extortion call to the owner of this shop. And as far as the personal enmity of Janki Das or anyone else is concerned, it is yet to be ascertained and the matter of investigation. But if you watch the CCTV, the two assailants came wearing masks, and immediately after standing near Janki Das, they pointed the weapon towards him, which clearly showed that he was their target. So, and the open breast was open as it was an automatic weapon, and 13 bullets were fired, few hit him, and he was rushed to a hospital. And in this entire process, the Janki Das died. He was 45 years age. But it is very, very shocking that in such a posh city and such a posh area, which is heavily guarded, the entire Chandigarh, such incidents have been taking place. In Sector 9 also, a few days back, a person who was coming out of the gym was also attacked and shot down by the gangsters. And this incident also brought shockwaves to Chandigarh, that how in a broad daylight incident around 2:30, 2:35, two suspects who go inside a chemist shop and shoot one person.
0: All right, Aseem, many thanks for getting us those details. Breaking news coming in from Hyderabad, where a father-daughter duo unfortunately got electrocuted. This happened in Hyderabad, where the father and the daughter died of electrocution. Four electrocution deaths that have been reported in the last 4 days has raised safety concerns. The incident that happened while clearing fallen tree branches. Live wire claims that have come in, as two more lives have been lost in the Hyderabad monsoon. 4 electrocution deaths that have been reported in the past 4 days in Hyderabad, and questions over pre-monsoon electrical safety are now on the rise. Hyderabad power infrastructure that is under scrutiny after fatal electrocutions. Hyderabad residents are demanding accountability. They fear for their lives because this could be anyone who could get caught in the grip of such negligence. Cops who've registered a case over the death of the father and daughter. Abdul Bashir with me on the phone line. Abdul, very unfortunate. And why are these incidents on the rise? What are the answers coming in? Do tell us more about the victims. They know more.
3: Well, what we're learning is that this is not the first incident. We have seen in the first monsoon rain that has taken place 2 days ago, two people have lost their life, Afroz and Jafar, in Bandlaguda of Hyderabad. And now we see a father and a daughter, father Sandeep and daughter Ritika, in the early morning hours around 2:30, when they moved out of their house to clear the trees that have fallen in front of their house or the gate. And suddenly they were electrocuted and both of them lost their life on the spot. Now here the opposition claims that lack of monsoon preparedness by the government is leading to such a negligence. And they have demanded an ex gratia for the previous death that has taken place 2 days ago. No inquiry is what they claim, but the case has been registered in the previous case and also in this case as well, where the investigation is ongoing. But the clear cause of death is electrocution of live wire that has fallen on the ground, which is where these people have come in contact and lost their life on the spot. So this is the fourth death in last 3 to 4 days in the city of Hyderabad, while the monsoon has begun.
0: And this just cannot be passed off like that. Answers need to be sought. There needs to be accountability. 4 lives lost in 4 days itself, and just another count when it comes to these deaths due to electrocution in Hyderabad. We'll keep coming back to you for further updates on this story. For the moment, many thanks for getting us these details. Meanwhile, M.K. Stalin has mocked Chief Minister Vijay over AIDMK MLAs joining the TVK. DMK chief has said that people are regretting voting for TVK. Stalin has said that people are suffering due to power cuts. Stalin has also said that TVK is a desperate energy to steal AIDMK MLAs, and that is what they are up to. Stalin has said that the crimes that are increasing in Tamil Nadu after the TVK government. Let's listen in.
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0: And as we end this edition of the news, we get you this report that has been grabbing headlines. Yes, the massive online outrage over the 370 rupees biryani remark that continues to be the talk of the town refuses to die down. Stand-up comedian Pranith More, who is facing relentless backlash across social media. He has now broken his silence with fresh apology, admitting to a serious lapse in judgment during his crowd work performance. We're getting you this report.
5: वो कहती क्या क्या खिलाओगे, मगर तू बता क्या खाएगी. तो हमने चिकन बिरयानी खाई, वो आई होगी 360-370 रुपए की. फिर वो कहती घर छोड़ाओ, मगर यार 370 रुपए लगे हैं, मगर वसूलता करूँगा मैं.
6: A viral clip, an audience interaction, and a massive wave of public backlash. Caught in the crossfire of a double-barreled controversy, comedian Pranith More is trying to rewrite the script. After a massive online backlash, the stand-up artist has issued a formal apology, discovering the hard way that when you compromise on consent for a quick laugh, the consequences will pull you off the stage.
7: आप सबने मेरे क्राउड वर्क का वीडियो देखा रहेगा, जिसके लिए मुझे काफी हेट मिल रही है, और मुझे ऐसे लगता है ये हेट मैं डिजर्व भी करता हूँ, क्योंकि उस लड़के से जब मैं क्राउड वर्क कर रहा था, उसने काफी डेरोगेटरी चीजें बोली, जिनको भी इस वजह से हर्ट हुआ है, उन सबसे मैं माफी मांगना चाहता हूँ। मैं आप सबसे मैं बस यही रिक्वेस्ट करना चाहता हूँ कि आप सब मुझे प्लीज एक चांस दो, मैं बेटर इंसान बनकर दिखाऊंगा।
6: The heat began in Gurugram, where a crowd work session with Himanshu Jangra spiraled into a toxic debate over the infamous 370 rupees biryani remark. Accused of platforming sexist rhetoric, the comedian was forced to address the storm head on as the footage triggered a national outcry.
5: वो कहती क्या क्या खिलाओगे मां तू बता क्या खाएगी
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6: But the controversy is not isolated. An earlier crowd work clip from Pranit More's another show has also resurfaced, drawing sharp criticism and even political reactions. In that instance, audience member Dr. Sejal Pawar's remarks about male cadavers during an interaction sparked outrage, with Maharashtra Chief Minister Devendra Fadnavis stating that freedom of expression cannot justify offensive or degrading comments. She has also been placed on 15-day forced leave and barred from entering the college campus and hostel during this period and has been handed over to her family. A 5-member committee will submit its report within 7 days into the matter.
10: स्कल काटा और फिर लास्ट में जो भी है रिप्रोडक्टिव ऑर्गन
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11: 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I'm so sorry about that. मैंने ऐसे कभी intentionally नहीं सोचा था कि मैं वो चीज़ बोलूँगी. It's very bad to see whatever narrative has been said.
6: With digital apologies signed and public statements issued, this is one set Pranit More couldn't save. In the high-stakes game of modern crowd work, it seems the comedy industry has been thoroughly heckled by reality and the consequences of cross-cutting consent have never been higher. Bureau Report, India Today.
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13: This is the sound of Claire cooking dinner at home. And that's the sound of a fraud alert from Wells Fargo flagging a charge for a pricey restaurant in Paris. Considering Claire isn't in Paris right now, that seemed odd to the bank and to Claire. Two taps later, Claire says nope to the charge and Wells Fargo is on the case. However you make money work, Wells Fargo can work with that.
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0: POK is on the edge again. Security forces in Pakistan-occupied Kashmir killed at least 27 people, even as they did everything possible to foil a protest. Rawalkot, Muzaffarabad, Mirpur. These towns in Pakistan-occupied Kashmir have been rocked by unrest, by detentions and killings that have challenged Islamabad's authority in the region. The tensions over governance, inflation, political representation and allegations of state repression. Tensions between India and Pakistan are rising after the Pahalgam terror attack. The POK, Pakistan-occupied Kashmir, is in the limelight once again as demands are on the rise to reclaim POK by India. So POK is a part of UT, Union Territory Jammu and Kashmir and Ladakh in India, illegally occupied by Pakistan. Let's run you through the history of this region. Pakistan-occupied Kashmir is comprised of Muzaffarabad, Poonch, Mirpur and Gilgit-Baltistan. Let's begin from the very beginning, the independence of India in 1947, when Jammu and Kashmir was actually the largest among the 562 princely states, spanning an area of 218,779 square kilometres. Now, as per the Indian Independence Act of 1947, the Maharaja of Kashmir, Hari Singh, was given the option either to join Pakistan or to join India during the partition. But the Maharaja agreed to have a standstill agreement with both India and Pakistan to postpone making a decision. However, only the state signed this agreement with Pakistan. The Indian government refused to sign any standstill agreement. Maharaja Hari Singh was facing regular intervention in Poonch district and lost control in several western districts because you had these provinces being attacked by Pakistan's tribal militia groups. This happened on October 22, 1947, and that's when it started. Thousands of Pashtun tribesmen, also called Kabali tribes, backed by the Pakistani army, invaded Jammu and Kashmir, capturing key towns and inflicting brutalities on common civilians, burning down villages completely. The local tribal groups and Pakistani forces tried to capture the capital city of Srinagar as well, but were stalled after reaching Baramulla.
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1: Good evening, everyone. A very warm welcome to Team Marksman Network presents the 6th annual edition of Most Trusted Brands of India 2026 here at Hotel Sahara Star Mumbai. We are delighted to have you all with us here today. It is indeed an exceptional gathering of brand leaders, marketing innovators, industry experts, and distinguished guests. You continue to shape the future of India's consumer landscape. To formally commence the evening, I'd like to invite Mr. Rajesh Kupchandani, co-founder and managing director, Team Marksman Network, onto the stage, yes, to present the welcome address. A huge round of applause, ladies and gentlemen.
2: Firstly, welcome everyone to the 6th edition of the Most Trusted Brands of India. When we started this journey about 5 years back, we knew we were laying a runway for something greater, something bigger, better, and that actually is proven today when we see such talent and such powerhouse brands between us. So after rigorous 4 months of research, both on ground and virtually, we come with this list and we do this mega event to celebrate brands which have created an exceptional remark and callback or recall amongst the consumers. So once again, I would like to congratulate all of y'all for rightly earning this title of being the most trusted brands of India. So without further ado, I would like to leave the stage open for our speakers and the felicitations that will follow later. Thank you once again.
1: We have with us, ladies and gentlemen, our chief guest. It is our privilege to welcome our chief guest, a respected public leader whose insights on governance and leadership continue to inspire many. With a thunderous, huge round of applause, ladies and gentlemen, please join me in welcoming Shri Kripa Shankar Singh, former Minister of State for Home Affairs, Maharashtra, yes, Vice President BJP.
3: सबसे पहले तो मोस्ट ट्रस्टेड ब्रांड्स को मैं साधुवाद देता हूं, बधाई देता हूं। लगता है कि ये छठवां संस्करण है। अंग्रेजी का एक जो शब्द है कि कंटिन्यूटी विद चेंज, अतीत के नींव पर भविष्य का निर्माण। 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
1: 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The most trusted brands of India 2026 recognizes companies that have excelled in credibility, authenticity, innovation, and meaningful consumer engagement. We already have Sir here, our chief guest, and I also would like to invite Mr. Akash Tiwari, co-founder and managing director, Team Marksman Network, to please join us here on stage to do the honors. So yes, ladies and gentlemen, let's begin the felicitation of Most Trusted Brands of India 2026. Here we begin. I request you to please step forward. Apar Cable Solutions.
4: Absolutely. So I think so much about a brand is trust. That's what makes a brand. It's one thing to have marketing and communications. And today with AI, you know, there's so much content you can create. But I think the crux of it lies in understanding what a consumer wants. And today, with all the kind of resources you have to gather insights and to get data, it's can you actually anticipate what a consumer needs or even what a business needs? As I look into B2B marketing as well, what does a business need? And can you actually address that and be ready before they can even know it? And I think the other aspect is knowledge sharing. The consumer today is skeptical, but they also want authenticity. They want information. They want to know the truth about your product, about your vision, your mission. And so I think it's really important to be authentic, share your narrative, and kind of meet them where they are at. Yeah, absolutely. Thank you so much for this felicitation. I think it's incredible to see all the brands that are influencing consumers' lives, solving problems and innovating come together. And it's wonderful to be recognized. It was also fantastic being on the panel and discussing with peers from the industry.
1: And now I'd like to call upon ArcelorMittal Nippon Steel. And with that, we move forward to Finesta. I would now like to invite on stage Independence.
5: 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We believe this starts with the right sourcing of raw material and consistent quality standards, so that every product reflects purity, reliability, and superior taste that consumer can trust. 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For her, quality, nutrition, and trust are non-negotiable, because food is closely linked with the health and well-being of her loved ones. Our promise, khane mein samjhota nahi, resonates deeply with this mindset, as it reflects her own commitments to never compromise when it comes to her family's meal. 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In essence, the brand philosophy ensures that promise of achha khana shuruaat sahi is not just a message, but something that consumer experience in every product they bring home.
1: Please put your hands together for Ocel Devices Limited.
6: So as for the coming back to, we are in the business of LED display screen. We are in the business of hearing aids, and recently we have launched the Philips Mobile in India. So particularly LED and mobile, these two connect as per the internet is concerned. And same time, hearing aid is also getting more technology driven. So a lot of AI and other things are there. So anything and everything, if you want to make a good product, it has to be technology driven. And fortunately,

0: our heritage with Indian tastes, Indian likings, Indian values. So that's been our endeavor. We have also tried to bring in these features and, the local likings and tastes into our product development. Our cars are heavily localized these days, suiting Indian conditions, suiting the features that Indian customers want. Just as an example, if I was only focusing on European design and European values and European likings of customers, sunroof is a very peculiar example that I would like to give, that Indians love sunroof, although we do not use them. So from this year, for example, we have made the sunroof as standard across, right from the starting variant in our lineups. So that is the kind of local, insights that you try to bring into every stage of your product and your services, right from product development to how we are expanding in the Indian market, going deeper into the Indian market, going closer to the Indian customers, in the way we communicate with the Indian customers, bringing in flavors locally. If you look at our campaigns over the last 6 months or 1 year, we have tried to bring in a lot of Bollywood flavor. We invest heavily in cricket, which is the religion in India. Also, we are expanding a lot on our service promise. India is a market which judges a brand based on its service experience and as well as product experience. So we are focusing a lot on our service experience through our network expansion as well. So, this is how you can actually carry forward the legacy and the heritage that Škoda has built over the last 130 years and be closer to the customers in India. Trust comes from consistency, first of all. You have to be consistent across all your messaging. You have to be consistent across what you deliver to the customers. Second is making promises which you can keep and making sure that you keep them. And third, of course, I think is also connecting them with them at a human level.
1: I now would like to invite on stage Insulation Energy Limited, INA Solar. I now would like to invite on stage Awada.
2: The event concluded on a high note, honoring brands for their outstanding trustworthiness in the industry. These esteemed brands have proven themselves to be the epitome of reliability and authenticity and their unwavering commitment to excellence. This event is brought to you by Team Marksman Network.

0: talent, ambition, intelligence. These are some of the words that can be used to define a business icon. Leaders who don't just achieve milestones, but inspire change, challenge norms, and raise the bar for excellence. Marksmen Daily celebrated such visionaries at the Business Icons of Asia in Phuket, honoring leaders who have taken bold risks, shattered glass ceilings, and redefined success across industries. The evening brought together powerful conversations and meaningful recognition, celebrating organizations that continue to make a lasting impact on the global business landscape. The event kicked off with an opening remarks by Rishi Kapoor, CEO and Director, Team Marksmen Network, as he set the tone for a powerful gathering on leadership in motion, collaboration in action, and ideas that shaped an evolving business landscape.
1: Good evening, everyone, and welcome to what I believe will be a wonderful evening with plenty of insights and celebrations on offer. You see, we are gathered this evening not merely to recognize achievement, though there are some extraordinary achievements to speak of in this room. We are here because this moment in history demands exactly the kind of leadership that Asia has always produced at its best. Bold, adaptive, and build of genuine relationships that stand the test of time. At the Business Icons of Asia 2026, we honor the leaders driving the story forward. Men and women who have built enterprises across borders, who have turned complexity into competitive advantage, and who understand the most durable currency in business is not capital, it is trust. Congratulations to all of you for being the architect of the future, and thank you for being with us today.
0: We now arrive at the moment everyone has been waiting for, honoring the Business Icons of Asia 2026. We pause to acknowledge and celebrate trailblazers who have left an indelible mark through their leadership, vision, and contribution to nation building. Without further ado, let's celebrate the icons shaping the future. Congratulations, Shri Madan Mohan Mohanka, Chairman, Tega Industries Limited.

0: transition from an Indian manufacturing brand into a global one requires fundamental shift from defending domestic market share to achieving strategic indispensability in international value chain. Successful leaders must adopt an execution to innovation mindset, ignoring cost competitiveness in favor of R&D to achieve the long-term quality standards. All component materials have to meet the international specification with zero tolerance. All communication must respect local culture, norm, and leaders have to take the risk-taking ability to invest money in the long-term sustainability.
1: Congratulations, Dr. Rajiv I. Modi, Chairman and Managing Director, Cadila Pharmaceuticals Limited. Congratulations, Kavita Verma, CEO, Maxwell Energy Systems.
2: See, we operate into the industry where the technology curve has never been flat. You see, the battery chemistries are evolving, the power electronics are changing, and the policies are also getting established. Sometimes all of these, they happen at the same time. So as an organization, the philosophy has been very clear for us, anchor deeply into the purpose and have flawless execution. These are the things when come together, they actually differentiate the teams who sustain innovation from the teams who occasionally stumble into it. What have brought me to believe very strongly, of course, after being led through the multiple cycles of the industry, is that innovation doesn't emerge out of chaos. It happens when there is a structured experimentation, when there are faster learning loops, and also when there is a strategic alignment right from the top of layer of the organization to the bottom layer of the organizations. So when these conditions coexist, then innovation doesn't happen accidentally. It starts becoming repeatable. So we believe that the strategy cannot be just part of the boardrooms. It has to actually cascade down to every layer of the organization, because even the junior most person of the organization should be aware of what or where we are going 2 years down the line or let's say 5 years down the line. And that's where everybody feels accountable.
1: Congratulations, Sanjay Jain, Group CEO, PDS Limited.
3: One thing that comes to my mind as most important is resilience. It is changing so fast, so rapidly out there that you really got to be agile, nimble, and make sure that you are actually able to serve the customer from multi-countries, from multi-geographies, offer that flexibility. And when I say also resilience is that, you're able to demonstrate to the customer that I will stand there rock solid, notwithstanding the challenges. I built in the system and processes that will help me navigate through. I think it's been very good, fabulous, I would say that. It was an opportunity wherein one actually felt that one was experiencing and listening to leaders across leading geographies in Asia. Accomplished people, who have 20, 30 years of experience behind from diverse sectors. And when you have this 2-3 hour session, filled with such rich experiences, you feel the trip is worth it.
1: Congratulations, Shurish Venkatchari, Chairman, Quantum Nexus.
4: See, I believe in capital market through going public. So from my age of 29, I took my first company public. I always build companies which are to be in a public market, which build good governance and a good product innovation. Because raising capital through the capital market is much, much easier and cleaner compared to other ways of venture capital and other things. I believe creating a good product strategy and market entrance in the different market, which gives us a way for us to enter public market. Accessing a capital market is the best source for me in my personal experience. I have done first company I took public in 1999 when there is a dot-com boom, and it really works very well because we were in the cutting-edge technology at that time, and taking the products in the banking industry. Similarly, I took a company public in India, and a few years back, I took a company public in NASDAQ, which is in the healthcare space, and we created a great vehicle today. We are spinning off multiple companies going public in that segment, actually. I believe right team, good governance, and a unique product strategy, which can be multiple scale, is ready for public companies. So I think the first is never give up. That's my mantra always. Because we see so many times external problem comes around you, so which is beyond your control, actually. So to me is never give up at any given time is the first one. And also many times people never plan to fail, but they always fail to plan. So I believe is continuously evolution, your innovation and upgrading things is very critical. To me, with a good discipline, good leadership you build and able to work with different set of people is the key. Asia is a very unique market. Each country is a very unique, which gives you an opportunity to learn, because what it works in Singapore will not work exactly in Malaysia or Indonesia. But it gives you great opportunity, because Singapore is like a test bed. You take that into Malaysia, which is like a 32 million population. But if you take to Indonesia, it's about 280 million, 300 million population. But what you learn is their culture, and you do things which fits into their alignment of their way of thinking and really what they want to do. It's not about just solving a problem, but actually even go to the level to define a problem and take them into the whole journey. That's what I see in each market is very unique.
1: Congratulations, Sunu Matthew, Managing Director and CEO, Leap India Limited.
5: Congratulations, Arvind Mehta, Chairman and Managing Director, Wellset Plast Extrusions Private Limited.
6: Building a durable enterprise requires many basics: a burning desire by the owner to progress, mindset of working hard 24/7, establishing the trust in business dealings with integrity and genuineness, manufacturing with latest technological trends. Though one is not a technical person, this is a must. Management of finance and account so that one always knows the profit and loss per month and set the target of earning profit per month. Manpower management with modern systems and motivation, the hardest but most valuable lesson in resilience is manpower management, which is key to success.
1: Congratulations, Keetan Patil, President, Personal Systems, HP.
7: Hey, the biggest unlearning I had to do was this concept of expert fallacy. This is about leader believing that he or she needs to have all the answers and be the smartest person in the room. Leaders who are high achievers often have a heroic fixer mindset. And many leaders spend the first decade of their careers being rewarded for their technical expertise. And it was no different for me. However, heroic leadership creates a bottleneck and prevents the team from developing their own problem-solving muscles. Unlearning this for broader impact was critical for me. This means I had to move aggressively from doer to enabler, which helped empower the team and get the best out of people. And at the same time, helped me create long-term sustained impact on the business and organization. I am glad that I was able to make that shift, which was vital in my career.
1: And with that, we come to the conclusion of the Business Icons of Asia 2026 felicitation ceremony in Phuket. These were the trailblazers that walked the talk and have cemented themselves among the who's who of the game. This has been Business Icons of Asia 2026. This event was conceptualized and brought to you by Team Marksman Network.
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1: I think we still can win the World Cup with this squad.
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2: Common people, and I've understood at the roots what is missing, what is there, what the people need, and how the energies of people can come together to make a bigger difference to a locality. So that way I have put all my efforts into categories as Peace for Children, Bharat Market for the farmers, and Bharat Seva for the state and national project. And now we started Makkal Mere. Makkal Mere was launched even a couple of months ago. Bharat Seva was launched 3-4 years ago. Daya Foundation has been acting for over 45 years now. So I found this, it needed a very good infrastructure to go forward. And so we brought Makkal Mere as a local body that can work with us in every region to create local welfare, local leaders, and also bring out this sense of, you know, I can do something for my state, to my people, to the country.
3: Makkal Mere generally means a platform for the people.
2: Yes, citizens' platform. Citizens in English, platform. We call it citizens' platform.
3: So what exactly is it trying to bring? What are you trying to serve to the people? What do they need actually?
2: The common community, the community welfare is what. See, people have stopped coming together because there was beautiful community infrastructure in ancient India, in Bharat, which kept everybody secure and safe because there was a very strong social infrastructure. In a street, people could believe and trust and send the children to play anywhere. Women could walk, do what they wanted to do. Each house knew about the other. Everybody had a kind of a connectivity which is missing today because of the fear, because of the kind of social change that has happened. So the community has to be together. We all have to come together as a community that I care about you and she cares about me and somebody cares about the whole street. See, if you have an apartment complex, you have an association. Why do you have an association? Because you want every home to participate in the welfare of the whole colony. Similarly, in every locality, there are so many homes, so many families. There's a street, there's a river body, there's a street, there is sanitary conditions required, safety required. All this requires the coming together of people. So the local body that works is like a Gram Sabha, elders of those days.

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0: saw its first Pride parade in 1999. Over the years, from Nars to Nalsa.
1: A day which will be remembered for years by the LGBTQ community in the country. After a decades-long struggle, marginalized homosexuals have finally tasted freedom as the highest court of law ruled that homosexuality is not a crime.
2: Gay sex, considered a taboo by many in socially conservative India, was decriminalized by a 5-judge bench of the Supreme Court.
3: The freedom is basically about not August 15, 1947, September 6, 2018 is the Indian independence.
4: What you're seeing on the TV, it looks very, very positive. I think sometimes they say it's so good to be true, but I think it is true this time.
0: Transgender rights, recognition of privacy, and finally the decriminalization of Section 377 and the push for changes in civil laws. There have been some big wins.
5: The other side saying, Lord, that we are not equal. I heard this submission. That we are not equal to the brethren of the heterosexual group. It's an astounding statement coming out from a state. The constitution does not make two classes of citizens. It makes only one class. People of India.
1: India's apex court is hearing pleas on a day-to-day basis in a constitution bench to legalize same-sex marriages or not. The centre is opposing it, calling it an urban elitist concept.
6: I think it was very heartening to hear the arguments of so many senior lawyers arguing for our dignity in this court.
7: कोई समलैंगिक जोड़ा शादी करना भी चाहता है, वो विवाह की सेरेमनी करना चाहता है, तो उस पर कोई रोक नहीं है, बस वो रजिस्टर नहीं होगी, उसको कोई हक नहीं मिलेगा,
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0: But now there is pushback, leaving queer persons in India struggling against changing laws and missing implementation.
9: जब मैं बड़ी हो रही थी तो मैं ऐसी ही किसी संस्था में गई थी जो कह रहे थे कि LGBT के साथ काम करते हैं, पर शायद उनको मेरी फेमिनिटी राज नहीं आई या उनसे बर्दाश्त नहीं हुई, उन्हें लगा कि मैं हद से ज्यादा हूँ, तो उन्होंने मुझे ये बोला कि अगली बार आप यहाँ आना चाहते हो तो आप नॉर्मल ला.
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0: India has come a long way when it comes to queer rights, but there is a huge gap between court orders, policies, and ground realities. In our special coverage on Pride Month, we take you through the concerns, stories, and fears of a community that is now asking, are the hard-won rights in danger? Is gender just the genitals you're born with, or is it something more? What if you don't fit into the box you're put in as a newborn? What if your inner self doesn't match your physical body? How does someone born physically a girl live as a boy? How does one born male live freely as female?

0: The country has long celebrated the 2014 Nalsa case verdict. The court said self-identification was an important part of identity. You decide who you are. The center was told to create laws and rules to protect transgender persons and provide education and employment. 5 years later, the Trans Act 2019 came, and then came schemes for identity cards, scholarships, employment opportunities, and even healthcare, including trans-affirmative surgery and counseling.
1: कोर्ट ने ऐसे डायरेक्शन दिए कि स्टेट के पास वेलफेयर बोर्ड होना चाहिए, स्टेट के पास ट्रांस प्रोटेक्शन सेल होना चाहिए, उनको प्रॉपर एजुकेशन मिलना चाहिए, जो इंक्लूसिव होने की जो पूरी की पूरी प्रणाली थी, 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
0: बट नाउ It is two steps back with the new amendment. In March 2026, the Parliament passed key amendments to the Transgender Act, which changed everything. The Act officially came into effect on May 25th amid protests and community consultation. The amendment takes away self-identification, brings in medical approval, restricts benefits to certain identified communities. And what is leaving the community in a tizzy is that the Act completely bans any self-perceived identity from being recognized and even takes it away from those already recognized. The community is now worrying. How do you count if you're not culturally a hijra or physically intersex? Why is identity suddenly linked to what's in your pants? What happens to those who managed to get ID cards earlier, who got employed or got scholarships? What about those who are mid-transition, those who got hormones or counseling or even surgery? And what happens to those who are helping and sheltering them?
2: What exactly are they certifying?
1: So I want to understand what medical would want to understand. I mean, I'm still in, you know, trying to figure out if there will be a process, what all these steps going to be, whether they wanna, you know, want us to rip off our clothes and show them what kind of genitalia we have. This is what they want. We can do so.
3: The trans bill been passed. Sudden, you know, it was heartbreaking. For such cases, when you look at those students, they are also very, very scared about their future. I have students, they are still in this transition. They are going to those government hospital and they are very... So the awareness is less. You know, when they're approaching a doctor, I think they also doesn't know how to react to it. So that, I think the core problem is that uncertainty in this country.
0: And then there are the real fears of pushback. These are people who ran away or thrown out from home, faced beatings, got locked up, even raped. What happens to them now?
1: I get messages where people are worried. They do not know what to do. They are not certain about, you know, if they escape from home, they escape from, you know, all this trouble they are facing at their home, physical violence, mental violence, and in some cases, transmasculine people even getting sexually abused by their own fathers, brothers, and, you know, cousins, saying them, we'll teach you how to be a woman. Now, do you think these people will be able to escape from their family? Because their parents will come right in, they'll barge in and they'll break our doors and, you know, put us behind the bars. So is this law really going to protect all of them? In spite, it'll put our lives in problem. And maybe one of us will also lose our life because, you know, it totally supports in such a way.
4: Just because of this new trans amendment bill, my surgery is being postponed because AIIMS, they are doing surgery in free of cost for the transgender individual. If you go for privately, it takes so long. Jo trans amendment bill aaya hai, jab tak ek medical board nahi ban jata, till the time surgeries will not take place. Once the medical board forms, jab medical board form ho jayega, tab aap surgery ke liye plan kar sakte ho, aisa.
0: For both trans women and trans men, the changed law sends them back into a life of uncertainty.
1: अभी मैं 47 की हूँ तो मेरे इतिहास में मैं देख रही हूँ कि मेरे को लगा था कि मैं एक भारत की नागरिक और मेरी आइडेंटिटी को स्वीकारित एक इंसान हूँ. Now I think everything is taken away from me.
0: The court verdict said you have the right to love, the right to choose. But in a world ruled by documents and red tape, living together peacefully requires more than just love. It requires a legal existence. In 2025, policy proposals were sent to the high-powered committee. While the larger policy issues still wait for the recommendations of the committee, some ministries and departments have issued executive orders. The RBI allowed joint bank accounts, centre allowed ration cards to non-married couples. Companies and government offices opened up to hiring openly trans persons and gay persons. The problem, however, is that schemes on paper are different from actual implementation. Even as banking law allows non-blood-related persons to open joint accounts, a gay couple who tries to get one could face clueless bankers who ask for certification of marriage or a company partnership. Education policy about inclusion and awareness has not yet translated into textbooks.
5: Broadly, there are three areas in which we have seen executive action. One is welfare and benefits. The second pertains to queer affirmative healthcare. And the final one pertains to violence and incarceration. So just to quickly tell you, you know, with welfare and benefits, the two key things where the government has given clarity to us pertains to treating a queer family as a family for the purpose of accessing ration, and explicitly stating that there is no prohibition on queer partners from opening a joint bank account jointly. The issue herein is that while this is laudable, states now have to implement this through protocols, correct? Because while you have a big policy kind of change being reflected in a certain sense, ultimately implementation will boil down to administrative action by both the state government and the union government. And that is something that we are still awaiting.
0: There are positive steps being taken by some states also for employment, education, even medical treatment.
6: Some of the states that have done a really good job in, you know, expanding on the powers that they already have in the past couple of years. One of the states and a couple of examples that I'll take you through are Telangana, Tamil Nadu, New Delhi, Maharashtra and Kerala. Very small bits that I'll take you through. So Telangana has been doing really good work in this field. They set up a place, Pride Place, which is like a cell under their women's safety wing at the police stations, which deal not only with the matters that come out of the transgender community, but also the queer community in general, which is a very good and very like positive step that the state has taken. They're also one of the first states which have started recruiting transgender persons in their like traffic management and a lot of public positions. So this is the type of work that the states are doing.
0: Queer couples and activists have now gone back to court for some specific small issues that could make their life easier.
7: For me personally, I realized that I have family here. If something happens, you know, they can come. But Chan's family is not here. Her parents live in Amritsar, her sister's in Bombay, her brother lives in the UK. So it got me thinking that if there was something untoward to happen to her, there is nobody who can take any decisions for her. And how long will they take to come here, reach here? So that was one of the main reasons why we had that personal, you know, sort of push to file for this petition. And also, it feels like a small ask, really, and a very genuine ask. if you read the petition, you can see that it's basically asking us to be able to, you know, sign an affidavit saying this person is responsible for me when, you know, I may be incapacitated to do so. So it's not something that is asking the government to also change a very huge sort of, you know, framework or anything. It's literally like a small way that it can make a lot of couples' lives easier.
3: Things are happening, things are moving when I talk about the awareness, when I talk about the discussion wise. But you know what? Visibility is not equal to the equality or maybe the rights that we are getting. So yes, visibility wise, maybe it's yes, it's a win, but are we really getting those rights on the papers? So that is a bigger question.
0: In 2014, a World Bank-backed study flagged the economic impact of discrimination due to sexual orientation and gender identity on the economy of India. It flagged the brain drain of educated young persons to safer countries. It flagged educational discrimination, workplace discrimination, and their impact on family economics and the huge income disparities. Over the years, many policies and schemes have been put in place for the protection and rehabilitation of trans persons. After the Section 377 verdict, companies and government schemes opened doors. There was employment schemes, insurance, even toilets, skilling programs. A small group of Indian companies created the Pride Fund, employment, training and awareness programs. But with the change in the political and social views has come the pushback. US President Donald Trump closed funding to LGBTQ groups and NGOs. Funds to DEI schemes in corporates and NGOs working at grassroots level have begun to dry up. And government schemes remain largely on paper. For example, the rehabilitation and scholarship schemes under SMILE. Official data shows funds were allocated for transgender benefit schemes but remained unused.
8: Funds that were coming into countries like ours for healthcare, for skilling, for support to certain community groups, which were doing incredible work, you know, on ground at different levels, those funds were denied to countries like ours. Okay, so automatically that left a lot of programs incomplete. It impacted many queer lives because the beneficiaries were not getting anything out of them because the schemes don't exist. There were clinics which closed down overnight, you know. Then came the other thing where also Trump went after was the closure of diversity, equity and inclusion, DEI. So a lot of multinationals who were amongst the flag bearers in South Asia, in India, they closed those departments.
1: अब जितने कम्युनिटी के बिजनेस हैं, अगर वो अपने बिजनेस से पैसा निकाल के दे रहे हैं, like programs like Pride Fund, I really appreciate it because they do understand community pain. They do understand what community wants. They do not even question once, why do you want this? But if it makes sense and they understand ye support zaruri hai, they are there to support. But CSR ka matlab sirf kya naam hai, Keshav Suri Foundation, Lalit, Godrej aur kya naam hai, Parimal, ye sare to nahi ho sakte na. बाकी लोग कहाँ गए? They also are making money. We also pay tax. अगर हम एक चिप्स का पैकेट भी खरीदे तो उसपे भी हम टैक्स देते हैं. 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
3: But this is the first time I'm meeting Saif the Tiger enthusiast.
4: Of course.
3: Truly iconic big cats.
4: Lions, we have Paro.
3: Not Devdas's Paro, I assume.
4: The valor of the Maharajas and the might of the tigers is going to be wild.
5: What's the assessment of the blockade and the attack on Iran? Would you consider it provoked or unprovoked?
6: I don't see any provocations on the part of Iran. We keep saying that they should deter from striking on the neighboring states, but they give a very straightforward answer. They say, we have been attacked, our children are being killed, and all the leaders of the state were killed. What can we do?

0: We didn't buy significant amount of Russian oil till 2022. Circumstances compelled us to get into that market. And I must say, the Russians have been steady suppliers because they put the cargoes out there and you go out there and buy oil, whichever is the most reasonable and available oil. But I do want people to remember this. At that time, the US specifically asked India to buy Russian oil to stabilize the world markets.
1: Yeah.
0: Okay? Right now,
1: yeah.
0: If you see, after having first put tariffs on us last year for buying Russian oil, the U.S. then again lifted its sanctions
1: because
0: on Russian oil.
1: They need the oil price down again. Yeah.
0: So let's not pretend that there is some great principle involved here. I mean, if it is on, off, and, you know, do it when it suits us and don't do it when it doesn't suit us. I mean, come on. We are all adults in the room. We know what the game is. So I don't think making this about sanctimony is really warranted.
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6: There was employment schemes, insurance, even toilets, skilling programs. A small group of Indian companies created the Pride Fund, employment, training, and awareness programs. But with the change in the political and social views has come the pushback. US President Donald Trump closed funding to LGBTQ groups and NGOs. Funds to DEI schemes in corporates and NGOs working at grassroots level have begun to dry up. And government schemes remain largely on paper. For example, the rehabilitation and scholarship schemes under SMILE. Official data shows funds were allocated for transgender benefit schemes but remained unused.
7: It's the tiny, painful things. 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To raise your child together. To rent a house together. 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The right to exist as equal citizens.
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Hello and welcome. You're watching India Today Explains. I'm Akshita Nandagopal, and over the next 30 minutes, I'll explain and break down some of the big stories of the week. We'll focus first on the big TMC implosion. There's been a lot of talk about the anti-defection law and whether it comes into effect in this case. So I'll break that down right on top for you. POK this week has seen a protest flare up. So we go back in time to break down the history of Pakistan-occupied Kashmir and the reason for the unrest. We also talk about the big global headline moment of Xi Jinping and Kim Jong-un's meeting. Also on the show, the FIFA World Cup has begun, and we'll highlight the new stadium rules, including no lasers. And finally, astronauts now will be super stylish as Prada will design their suits. So we'll get to an interesting back-in-time explainer on the evolution of space suits. Lots lined up. Let's get started. Can an MLA or MP win an election on one party's ticket and then switch sides after getting elected? That's exactly the problem that India's anti-defection law was designed to tackle. And every time there's political turmoil, there are twists and turns, rebel MLAs or a government facing a numbers crisis, this law suddenly becomes the center of attention. So let's break it down for you. What is the anti-defection law? And when was it brought in? This law actually has its roots in one of Indian politics' most famous phrases. You may have heard it. Aaya Ram, Gaya Ram. What is this about? In 1967, Haryana MLA Gaya Lal reportedly changed parties three times in a single day. As political defections became increasingly common, concerns grew that governments could be toppled through inducements, through pressure or political bargaining. And so to curb this, Parliament introduced the Anti-Defection Law. This was in 1985 through the 10th schedule of the Constitution. The objective was simple. Stop elected representatives from switching sides after voters had already given them a mandate. The law lays down three situations where an MLA or MP can lose their seat. One, if they voluntarily give up membership of their political party. Second, if they vote against the party whip or even abstain from voting despite directions issued by the party. Third, if they join another political party. But here's the interesting bit. And this is what's constantly used, by the way. A legislator doesn't always have to submit a formal resignation letter to be seen as having left a party. The Supreme Court has ruled that a member's conduct can be enough. Publicly backing rival parties, attending opposition rallies or repeatedly engaging in anti-party activities, all of that can be interpreted as voluntarily giving up membership. In other words, actions can sometimes matter more than paperwork. But who decides? The decision is taken by the Speaker or Chairman of the House after receiving a petition seeking disqualification. Originally, the law tried to make the presiding officer's decision final, but the Supreme Court later ruled that these decisions can be challenged and reviewed by the courts. Is there an exception? Yes, and it's one of the most debated parts of the law. A legislator will not be disqualified if the original political party merges with another political party. But there's a condition here, and note this carefully. At least two-thirds of the members of that legislative party must agree to the merger, then it stands. That's why whenever there's a rebellion within a party, political observers obsess over one number. Have they managed to reach the two-thirds mark or not, so that they don't attract the anti-defection law? For example, in the case of TMC, since what's happening right now is making headlines, the party has 28 MPs in parliament. And at least 19 would be needed to meet the two-thirds threshold. But remember, I'm talking about a merger. Not just a rebellion, but a merger with another political party. Anything less than 19 could expose rebel lawmakers to disqualification proceedings. So they're immune here, but they haven't spoken of a merger just yet. This provision became especially prominent during the political crisis in Maharashtra in 2022. And courtesy that, a term was coined, the Maharashtra model. This was a term that emerged after the rebellion led by Eknath Shinde within the Shiv Sena. Shinde and a large group of MLAs crossed that crucial two-third mark, allowing them to argue that they represented the legitimate legislature party and helping them avoid disqualification under the merger provisions of the anti-defection law. Since then,
Whenever speculation emerges about a possible split within a political party, commentators often ask whether rebels can replicate the Maharashtra model. In other words, whether they can gather enough legislators to reach that two-thirds threshold. The key point is that a small rebellion may trigger disqualification proceedings. A large enough rebellion can potentially claim protection under the law's merger exception. So why does the law often make headlines? Because while it explains who can be disqualified, it doesn't clearly say how quickly a decision must be taken. There's no fixed deadline for the speaker to decide defection cases. Critics argue that this creates a major loophole. In several instances, legislators accused of switching sides have continued as MLAs or MPs for months while disqualification petitions remained pending. Courts have repeatedly expressed concern over such delays, with some constitutional experts calling for a time-bound decision-making process. This law has triggered a huge debate. You've got supporters arguing that the law prevents horse trading, discourages opportunistic defections, and helps keep elected governments stable. Critics of the law say that it has an unintended consequence, that instead of encouraging independent lawmakers, it often compels legislators to vote exactly as the party leadership directs, that if a whip is issued, you follow it. As a result, MPs and MLAs may have less freedom to vote according to their own judgment or even the wishes of their own constituents. Several experts have suggested that the anti-defection law should apply only to crucial votes that determine whether a government survives, such as confident motions, budget votes. The anti-defection law was created to stop the politics of, like I said, Aya Ram, Gaya Ram, and bring stability to India's democracy.

0: as demands are on the rise to reclaim BOK by India. So BOK is a part of UT, Union Territory, Jammu and Kashmir and Ladakh in India, illegally occupied by Pakistan. Let's run you through the history of this region. Pakistan-occupied Kashmir is comprised of Muzaffarabad, Poonch, Mirpur and Gilgit-Baltistan. Let's begin from the very beginning. The independence of India in 1947, when Jammu and Kashmir was actually the largest among the 562 princely states, spanning an area of 218,779 square kilometres. Now, as per the Indian Independence Act of 1947, the Maharaja of Kashmir, Hari Singh, was given the option either to join Pakistan or to join India during the partition. But the Maharaja agreed to have a standstill agreement with both India and Pakistan to postpone making a decision. However, only the state signed this agreement with Pakistan. The Indian government refused to sign any standstill agreement. Maharaja Hari Singh was facing regular intervention in Poonch district and lost control in several western districts because you had these provinces being attacked by Pakistan's tribal militia groups. This happened on October 22, 1947, and that's when it started. Thousands of Pashtun tribesmen, also called Kabali tribes, backed by the Pakistani army, invaded Jammu and Kashmir, capturing key towns and inflicting brutalities on common civilians, burning down villages completely. The local tribal groups and Pakistani forces tried to capture the capital city of Srinagar as well, but were stalled after reaching Baramulla. So the Maharaja panicked, made a plea to Indian government for help. And India was very clear. We sent a clear message. If you want our soldiers, you have to be a part of our country. And so offered assistance subject to signing the instrument of accession to India. This essentially led to the first Indo-Pak War. The princely state of Jammu and Kashmir joined the Indian Union on 26th October 1947. Now, following the war between India and Pakistan, the United Nations intervened, establishing the UNCIP, which is United Nations Commission for India and Pakistan. The idea of setting up this commission was to investigate and mediate, as they put it. The UN Security Council also passed a resolution, Resolution 47, which called for the withdrawal of Pakistani forces from Kashmir. Pakistan never actually lived up to that, despite claiming to agree to some of provisions of that resolution. Later, the Karachi Agreement of 1949, mediated by the UN, established the ceasefire line, which is now known as the Line of Control, the LOC, effectively dividing Kashmir, occupied by Pakistan, from India. And that area is called Pakistan-occupied Kashmir. It has a Muslim-majority population right now. So other than Pakistan-occupied Kashmir, let's just break down the division for you of Jammu and Kashmir. In 1963, you had the Shaksgam Valley region located in POK being captured by China under a boundary agreement with Pakistan known as the Sino-Pak Agreement. The Aksai Chin area is also among other areas part of Ladakh, stands occupied by China. The Shaksgam Valley region and Aksai Chin are together also known as China-occupied Kashmir or COK. Besides POK. India, of course, still has most of Jammu and Kashmir. An area of 106,566 square kilometres is part of Indian soil. POK is much smaller at 72,935 square kilometres land that's illegally occupied by Pakistan. Shaksgam area covers about 5,180 square kilometres. Then you have Aksai Chin at about 37,555 square kilometres, those two under Chinese control. And that's why India's vowed to get back POK, to free the people of POK from the shackles of Pakistan.
1: Pak occupied Kashmir Bharat ka hissa hai aur is par hamara adhikar hai. Isko koi jhuthla nahi sakta.
0: Protests also have raged on for decades against the Pakistan army in Gilgit-Baltistan and other parts of POK. Residents, locals have repeatedly voiced the opposition to the illegal occupation of their land. After a gap of 7 years, Chinese President Xi Jinping travelled to Pyongyang for a high-profile summit with North Korean leader Kim Jong-un. On the surface, it looked like a celebration of traditional friendship. But beneath the red carpets, the military parades and the symbolic gestures lies a much bigger geopolitical story involving China, North Korea, Russia, the United States, Taiwan and the future balance of power.

0: power in East Asia. Xi's trip was his first visit to North Korea since 2019 and the first China-North Korea summit in Pyongyang in 7 years. The visit came as both countries marked the 65th anniversary of their friendship treaty. And during the summit, the two leaders pledged to deepen cooperation in trade, agriculture, technology, culture and security affairs while promising closer strategic communication. The elaborate welcome, military honours and public displays of friendship were meant to send a message that despite global tensions and shifting alliances, Beijing and Pyongyang remain close partners. The biggest reason behind Xi's visit is China's concern that North Korea has been moving increasingly closer to Russia. Over the past few years, Kim Jong-un has built a strong relationship with Russian President Vladimir Putin. Military cooperation between Moscow and Pyongyang has expanded significantly, especially since the Ukraine conflict. Beijing fears that if North Korea becomes too dependent on Russia, China could lose influence over one of its most important strategic neighbors. By personally visiting Pyongyang, Xi is reminding Kim that China remains North Korea's most important economic partner and diplomatic shield. For Beijing, North Korea is more than just a neighbor. It acts as a buffer state between China and US allied countries such as North Korea and Japan. A friendly regime in Pyongyang helps keep American military influence away from China's borders. If North Korea were to collapse or become closely aligned with Washington, China would see it as a major security setback. And this explains why China continues backing, supporting North Korea despite international criticism of its missile and nuclear programs. One of the most striking aspects of the summit was what was not discussed publicly. Neither side emphasized North Korea's nuclear weapons program, and previous diplomatic engagements often focused on denuclearization. This time that changed. Official statements focused and concentrated on friendship, on economic cooperation, on regional stability. And so this is being seen as evidence that China may be prioritizing strategic stability over pushing Pyongyang toward nuclear concessions. What about America? What does this mean? Not just for America, but for Japan and South Korea as well. This omission is significant because North Korea continues to expand its nuclear capabilities. Another key outcome was North Korea's support for China's One China position regarding Taiwan. And tensions are rising across the Taiwan Strait. In such a time, Beijing is seeking diplomatic backing from friendly nations. Kim Jong-un's endorsement strengthens China's narrative that Taiwan is an internal Chinese matter. In return, Beijing is expected to continue offering political and economic support to Pyongyang. This shows how the summit was not only about Korea, but has huge, broad regional power politics at play. Washington has been strengthening security cooperation with South Korea and Japan in response to China's rise and North Korea's missile program. The Xi-Kim summit can be seen as a counter message to this growing US-led alignment. By publicly demonstrating unity and friendship, Beijing and Pyongyang are signaling that they too are coordinating more closely amid increasing geopolitical competition. And this could further deepen the emerging division between the two camps in East Asia. Which are the camps? China, North Korea, and increasingly Russia, United States, Japan, and South Korea. The Xi-Kim summit was not merely a ceremonial meeting between two socialist neighbors. It was a strategic move by China to reassert influence over North Korea, counter Russia's growing role, strengthen its regional position against the United States, and secure support on issues like Taiwan. For North Korea, it gains economic assistance, diplomatic backing, greater leverage in dealing with the outside world. And so the biggest takeaway, that this relationship is entering a new phase and its impact will be felt far beyond the Korean Peninsula. A laser pointer, a device small enough to fit in your pocket. But according to FIFA, it can influence a football match, endanger safety and even become a criminal offence. That's why laser pointers are among the items banned from the 2026 FIFA World Cup. And the reason goes back to one of the most controversial moments in recent football history. Take this back to March 2022. Egypt versus Senegal. A place at the FIFA World Cup was on the line as Egyptian star Mohamed Salah stepped up to take a crucial penalty in the shootout. Green laser beams from the crowd were directed at his face, and so Salah missed. Egypt lost. Those images went viral around the world. Egypt later complained to FIFA, arguing that players had been subjected to intimidation throughout the match. Whether the lasers changed the outcome or not remains a matter of debate. But the incident became one of football's most famous examples of fan interference. For FIFA, therefore, the issue is simple. Football matches should be decided by skill, tactics, performance, not by distractions from the stands. A laser pointed at a player taking a penalty, a free kick, or even a goal kick can affect concentration at a crucial moment. And that's why laser pointers and laser emitting devices have been placed on FIFA's prohibited items list for the 2026 World Cup. But this concern goes beyond the pitch. Ahead of the tournament, FBI Director Akash Patel also issued a warning about laser strikes. According to the FBI, more than 11,000 complaints involving laser strikes were recorded in 2025. And the agency has said that these laser strikes are especially dangerous. They're aimed at aircraft, helicopters, because they can temporarily impair a pilot's vision. The FBI has investigated multiple cases involving lasers being pointed at law enforcement and government aircraft. The message is clear. Laser strikes are a federal crime and can result in prison time and hefty fines. And lasers aren't the only items being banned. FIFA has also prohibited vuvuzelas, air horns, whistles and other devices that can create excessive noise or disrupt matches. And so fans carrying prohibited items can be denied entry to stadiums. They can even be removed from the venues. The objective is to ensure safety, maintain a controlled environment during the tournament. The 2026 edition is the largest World Cup in history. For the first time, 48 teams are competing across the United States, Canada and Mexico. And millions are attending these matches. So organizers are preparing for unprecedented crowds and stricter security measures. So a laser pointer may look harmless, but after controversies like the Egypt-Senegal playoff and thousands of laser-related complaints reported by US authorities, FIFA isn't taking any chances. Very clearly, FIFA is saying, leave the laser at home. We want matches to be decided by what happens on the pitch. Your office today is 400 kilometers above Earth and your dress code needs to survive a vacuum, radiation, temperatures that can kill you in seconds. That's a job description of a spacesuit. Let's take a liftoff journey from rubber suits all the way to a Prada leap. We go back to the 1930s with a tire company. A half-blind, one-eyed Texas aviator named Wiley Post was obsessed with flying higher than any human ever had. He succeeded in making the world's first pressure suit. Wiley Post wore it to reach the stratosphere in his Lockheed Vega Winnie Mae. The aircraft didn't have a pressurized cabin, so he wore a pressure suit instead and a helmet designed for him by the B.F. Goodrich Company. The same company used to make rubber tires for cars. But the struggle was that when inflated, you couldn't bend your elbows or flex your knees. So essentially, you're just standing straight. His ground crew had to physically pick him up, lower him into a cockpit like a piece of furniture for every single flight. Even that barely functional rubber balloon was a monumental leap forward. It was the first leap in human technology that proved the idea that we could actually wrap humans for a space journey. And from there, humans never looked back. Fast forward 30 years, everything's changed. Since rocket ships were invented, suits have come impossibly far from that rubber balloon. In 1965, astronaut Ed White stepped outside his spacecraft and became the first American to walk in space. His suit held together as he floated above the Earth at 28,000 kilometers per hour, and it remained one of the most breathtaking moments in human history. But truth be told, you could survive. Yes, in those spacesuits, which is the most important thing. But they're not comfortable. They weren't functional either. 1 year after Ed White's triumph, astronaut Gene Cernan went on a spacewalk and it became a secret disaster. His visor fogged up. It made him completely blind. He was trying to work outside the spacecraft, yet he couldn't see his own hands. Due to anxiety, his heartbeat rose, which led him to sweat and feel dizzy. And so you get the sense of how important the spacesuit is. NASA clarified most of the mission data. The public didn't hear the full story for decades. And this was the moment the space program realized something fundamental about building a suit that keeps you alive in space. And so that brings us to arguably the greatest moment in the history of clothing. In 1969, NASA needed a suit for the moon. And on the wish list, it needed a liquid-cooled undergarment that pumped cold water around the astronaut's entire body. And it needed to let astronauts actually bend down, pick up rocks off the ground. After the whole fiasco, the winner was a small company in Delaware called ILC Dover, whose parent company was best known for making Playtex bras and girdles. So typically, the space suits were made by seamstresses. Every Apollo suit was built by hand, one by one. These women, most of whose names do not appear in a single history book, built the most technically demanding garment in human history. And here's the part that should make your jaw drop. NASA had actually rejected ILC Dover's first application, turned them away. So ILC Dover built a competing suit with its own money, showed up uninvited to a NASA technical demonstration. And then the third great age, the space shuttle era, which brought a new kind of suit. Arms, torso, legs in standard sizes clicking together. But the moment that defines this era isn't technical, it's a photograph. Astronaut Bruce McCandless floated out of the space shuttle with a small jetpack strapped to his back. Nothing connected him to the spacecraft. Just him, the void between him and the rest of humanity. Earth hung below him like a painting, and McCandless described it as peaceful. But then came lunar dust, where we explained previously how liquid nitrogen was used on a Barbie doll to get rid of lunar dust. Right now, on the International Space Station, two suits are in regular use. First, the American EMU suit takes up to 45 minutes to put on. You need a trained helper, multiple fittings. A full pre-breathing protocol is required to flush nitrogen from your blood before you step outside. Second, the Russian Orlan suit opens at the back like a clamshell, ready in 5 minutes. But the real leap forward is NASA's newer prototype. Astronauts wearing it can kneel, bend properly at the hip, even rotate their torso. For 60 years, astronauts have been doing the most physically demanding work imaginable inside a garment that fought every movement they made. And now at the present, it's extraordinary. NASA's Artemis III mission is going back to the moon for the first time since 1972. And this time it carries history with it. Italian luxury fashion house Prada sat down with aerospace engineers and brought something the space industry had never quite had access to before. The next time humans walk on the moon, they will carry nearly a century of innovation stitched into every layer of their suit. That's how far we've come. That's all we have time for in this edition of India Today Explains. Thanks very much for tuning in. I'll see you same time next week.
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The court verdict said you have the right to love, the right to choose. But in a world ruled by documents and red tape, living together peacefully requires more than just love. It requires a legal existence. In 2025, policy proposals were sent to the high-powered committee. While the larger policy issues still wait for the recommendations of the committee, some ministries and departments have issued executive orders. The RBI allowed joint bank accounts, center allowed ration cards to non-married couples. Companies and government offices opened up to hiring openly trans persons and gay persons. The problem, however, is that schemes on paper are different from actual implementation. Even as banking law allows non-blood related persons to open joint accounts, a gay couple who tries to get one could face clueless bankers who ask for certification of marriage or a company partnership. Education policy about inclusion and awareness has not yet translated into textbooks. There are positive steps being taken by some states also for employment, education, even medical treatment. Queer couples and activists have now gone back to court for some specific small issues that could make their life easier.

0: are watching India Today.
1: Thank you for tuning in to India Today. I'm Suesha Sound. First, a quick check of the top headlines we're tracking for you at 7 p.m. this evening. Another day, another jolt for Mamata Banerjee, one of Didi's most trusted aides. Sudeep Bandyopadhyay meets Union Minister Bhupinder Yadav 2 days before TMC rebel camp is due to meet Speaker. Mamata Banerjee holds key meeting with Abhishek amid the turmoil. For Abhishek Banerjee's close aide Sumit Roy in Midnapur land deal scam. Sources say money trail led cops to Sumit Roy. Trouble also mounts for TMC MLA Madan Mitra. ED raids Madan Mitra's house in Dakshineshwar and Bhavanipur in recruitment scam. Indian Air Force's AN-32 transport aircraft crashes at Roorkee Air Force Station in Assam's Jorhat. 5 IAF personnel, including 2 Agniveers, dead. IAF says co-pilot rescued and is undergoing treatment. Defence Minister Rajnath Singh condoles deaths of 5 air warriors. Lieutenant General Dheeraj Seth, set to be the next Chief of Army Staff. He will succeed General Upendra Dwivedi, who will retire from service on the 30th of June. Comedian Pranit More apologizes over viral Rs 370 ki biryani controversy, says he got carried away with derogatory comments made by Himanshu Jangra and gave him a platform which caused things to escalate.

0: And first up, even as Pakistan Prime Minister claims deal between the United States and Iran could be signed in the next 24 hours, Tehran has dismissed any such possibility. The Iranian Foreign Ministry has said that the Memorandum of Understanding with US will not be signed tomorrow, insisting that no date can be confirmed due to hesitation from Washington's side. Tehran, however, has confirmed the possibility of the deal being signed in the days to come, and that cannot be ruled out, is what they are saying. So Iran is saying that no deal signing date that has come in because they're still hesitant when it comes to the US. But the possibility of the deal getting signed in the days to come is likely. So that is something that Tehran is saying from their end. Remember, just a short while ago, we also got you the statement from Shehbaz Sharif, Pakistan rather committal, on how this deal is being inked on, of course, the grounds that they want merit for this conflict seeing a resolution. But Iran once again claiming that there is no signing date to the deal that has been struck yet. The Iranian Foreign Ministry has said that the Memorandum of Understanding with the US will not be signed tomorrow, insisting that no date can be confirmed due to the hesitation that comes in from the side of the United States. However, Tehran has also given a positive indication where they've said that the possibility of the deal being signed in the days to come is likely, and that cannot be ruled out. And well, after nearly 3.5 months of the war in West Asia finally inching towards peace after Donald Trump claimed that a deal with Iran was within reach and ordered a halt to US strikes, diplomatic efforts appear to be gaining momentum. For the first time, Tehran has publicly signaled that negotiations are moving in the right direction. Meanwhile, Jaishankar dialed Rubio over attacks on commercial ships in Hormuz that claimed 3 Indian lives and registered a strong protest with the US over Gulf attacks. We're getting you that report.
1: It all began on February 20th. Cities destroyed, lives lost, a suffocating global energy chain, and a world that'll never be the same again.
2: It has always been the policy of the United States, in particular my administration, that this terrorist regime can never have a nuclear weapon.
1: But finally, the war in West Asia might come to an end, fingers crossed. Donald Trump has claimed that a deal with Iran is within reach and has ordered a halt to U.S. strikes.
3: We just made a great settlement of the war with Iran, and we're going to be subject to finalization of documents, which should get done over the next few days. And most importantly, we have a deal that Iran will never have a nuclear weapon, which was the whole purpose of what we had to go through to get this. So it's a big, very big thing.
1: For the first time, Tehran too has publicly signaled that negotiations are moving in the right direction. Iranian Foreign Minister Abbas Araghchi has said that Islamabad Memorandum of Understanding has never been closer to reality, adding that the details of the agreement will be unveiled in due course. To everyone's surprise, Trump reshared Araghchi's post on social media, a rare indication that Washington and Tehran may finally be aligned on a path forward. Meanwhile, US media reports suggest that Trump is confident the deal could be signed as early as this weekend or by Monday. But it is not as easy as it appears. Rather, it is far more complicated. Iran has listed several conditions before agreeing to the peace deal. The Iranian leadership has demanded that there be no nuclear talks unless the interim deal is implemented. Iran has also stated that the Strait of Hormuz will reopen under the proposed deal.
4: این تصمیم جدی جمهوری اسلامی ایران هست که آینده تنگه هرمز، آینده اداره تنگه هرمز دیگه مثل گذشته نخواهد بود. این که میگم آینده اداره چون حاکمیت ما همیشه بوده، الان هم هست، همیشه هم خواهد بود. هیچ کسی نمیتونه حاکمیت ایران بر این تنگه رو.
1: US2 is not ready to back down on the nuclear deal. A US official told Reuters that Iran commits to never having nuclear weapons and that this commitment is central to the deal talks. Meanwhile, attacks on a commercial vessels in Hormuz remain a flashpoint. Three Indian seafarers lost their lives after their ship, MT Settle Bello, was attacked by US forces. India has since strongly raised the matter with US. After summoning US Charged Affairs Jason Meeks twice, External Affairs Minister S. Jaishankar dialed US Secretary of State Marco Rubio and told his counterpart that lethal attacks on commercial vessels are not justified. Earlier, Trump had blamed Iran for the attack on the Indian vessel and said that an Iranian drone had attacked the ship. He called the attack totally unacceptable. US forces have claimed that Iran launched multiple one-way attack drones in an attempt to strike commercial ships transiting the Strait of Hormuz and that US forces had downed all of them. Iran has now countered Trump and called his allegations false. Iran said US had struck a ship carrying Indian seafarers, killing three of them. It is not the first time in nearly 3.5 months that the two nations have signaled to the world that they are moving towards a deal. So will the deal finally happen this time? And most importantly, will peace sustain? Bureau Report, India Today.
0: And while Indian Air Force's aging AN-32 transport plane has suffered another crash with 5 personnel losing their lives in this tragic mishap in Assam, and AN-32's crash that has come as Indian Air Force grapples with the urgent need to modernize its fleet. Take a look at this special report.
1: Five Indian Air Force personnel have lost their lives in the crash of an AN-32 transport aircraft that crash-landed during a training sortie at Air Force Station Jorhat in Assam. A squadron leader and a flight lieutenant were among the airmen who perished in the crash. The IAF has ordered a court of inquiry to determine the cause of the crash. But the tragedy has once again put the spotlight on a troubling reality. The world's fourth largest air force continues to operate a transport fleet inducted in the 1980s. The Soviet-era AN-32, though valued for its ability to operate in high-altitude theatres like Ladakh and Siachen, is over 4 decades old and has been involved in at least 19 major incidents since 1984. The most haunting of these, a 2016 flight from Chennai to Port Blair vanished with 29 personnel aboard. Its wreckage found nearly in 2024 at 3,400 meters below the Bay of Bengal. A 2019 crash near Arunachal Pradesh killed all 13 on board. Defence Minister Rajnath Singh condoled the loss of lives of 5 IAF personnel and lauded their service to the nation. But the question still remains, why is the Indian Air Force operating an aging fleet of transport aircraft? As IAF grapples with another fatal tragedy involving its inventory, the urgent question of modernizing its fleet remains as pressing as ever. Bureau Report, India Today.
0: And while rebellion within the Trinamool Congress now appears headed towards a rupture, Mamata Banerjee is facing her biggest test yet as rebel TMC MPs are set to meet West Bengal Chief Minister Shubhendu Adhikari tomorrow, after which crucial meeting of the rebel MPs with the Speaker is expected on Monday. Amid this, another MP could be gravitating towards the dissent camp. Senior MP Sudeep Bandopadhyay, who was seen meeting Union Minister Bhupendra Yadav, accompanied by rebel MP Shatabdi Roy. If Bandopadhyay joins the group, the number of the rebel camp will then rise to 20. Now remember, rebel Lok Sabha MPs wrote to Speaker Om Birla seeking recognition as a separate group. The letter has signatures of 19 MPs so far backing the move. Rebel MP Jagdish Parma Basunia has said that all 19 MPs who've signed the letter will be meeting with Chief Minister Shubhendu Adhikari and the Speaker Om Birla, adding that senior party MP Kalyan Banerjee might join them as well. He has also said that they will ask for a separate seating allocation and demand the Speaker to recognize them as the real TMC. Meanwhile, a day after senior MP Kalyan Banerjee slammed Bhaipo Abhishek for his arrogance, he has said he forgives Abhishek as he is like his son and fathers always forgive their sons. This is after Abhishek earlier in the day sought to downplay the differences, saying he respects the veteran leader.
5: तो सुदीप बैनर्जी लॉबी करते थे, वो तो बहुत दिन से लॉबी करते थे, वो एक पहले भी एक बार तृणमूल से दीदी को हाथ छोड़कर भाजपा चला गया, अलग हो गया था, सस्पेंड कर दिया था पार्टी, तो उनका आदत है, उनका उनका एक प्रॉब्लम है. एंटर तृणमूल वर्कर्स डिड अ लॉट फॉर हिम. द वोटर्स हु आर एंटी भाजपा एंड इन फेवर ऑफ ममता बनर्जी वोटेड फॉर हिम एंड नाउ ही इज सिटिंग विद भूपेन यादव जी रेसिडेंट.
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0: And well, the Trinamool Congress's trouble seems far from getting over after police reached the Kolkata residence of TMC National General Secretary Abhishek Banerjee at 2 a.m. to conduct searches in connection with an alleged land scam investigation. We're getting you all the details in this news report.
7: High drama unfolded once again at the residence of TMC National General Secretary Abhishek Banerjee in Kolkata's Kali Ghat. Police raided Abhishek Banerjee's residence in search of his personal assistant, Sumit Roy. The case pertains to alleged land grab and financial irregularities case linked to arrested ex-TMC MLA Sujoy Hazara. At around 3 a.m. on Saturday, a police team assisted by Kolkata Police and Central Forces reached Abhishek Banerjee's residence. When the top TMC leader did not open the door, police used glass cutters to break open the door. Once the police barged into the premises, nothing significant was present in the premises and there were no traces of Sumit Roy. According to sources, the police were on the lookout for Roy, who is allegedly linked to a land extortion case lodged at the Shalmani police station. The police, who had been tracking Roy's movements for the past few days, allegedly traced his phone location to Abhishek's residence.
8: আপনি দরকার হলে রিপাবলিক ছেড়ে তদন্তকারী সংস্থায় চাকরি করবেন. ঢুকিয়ে রেখেছি কি না আমার পুরো বাড়ি সার্চ হয়েছে, উত্তর তদন্তকারী সংস্থার প্রতিনিধিদের জিজ্ঞেস করুন.
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7: There seems to be no end to troubles for TMC netas. In a separate incident, the Enforcement Directorate raided TMC MLA Madan Mitra's properties as part of a money laundering investigation linked to an alleged municipality recruitment scam.
11: ED बहुत पहले से ही जो municipality and corporation में जो धांधली हुई है उसके investigation कर रहा है. तो उसमें TMC के लोगों का तो उसमें involvement रहा है. तो स्वाभाविक है, तो जो जो TMC leadership का involvement रहेगा तो उनके वहां पे ईडी जाएगी.
7: The raids come at a sensitive time for the TMC as it faces an existential crisis, with dissent now visible among MPs, MLAs and senior party leaders. With Anupam Mishra in Kolkata, Bureau Report, India Today.
0: And as we come to an end to this edition of the news, we leave you with this report. Yes, the massive online outrage over the 370 rupees biryani remark that refuses to die down. Stand-up comedian Praneeth More is facing relentless backlash across social media. He's now broken his silence with a fresh apology, admitting to a serious lapse in judgment during his crowd work performance. We're getting you all the details in this report.
12: वो कहती क्या क्या खिलाओगे मां तू बता क्या खाएगी तो हमने चिकन बिरयानी खाई वो आई होगी 360-370 रुपए की चलो कहती घर छोड़ाओ मां यार 370 रुपए लगे हैं मां वसूल तो करूंगा मैं
7: 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After a massive online backlash, the stand-up artist has issued a formal apology, discovering the hard way that when you compromise on consent for a quick laugh, the consequences will pull you off the stage.
13: आप सब ने मेरे crowd work का video देखा रहेगा, जिसके लिए मुझे काफी hate मिल रही है, और मुझे ऐसे लगता है ये hate मैं deserve भी करता हूँ. क्योंकि उस लड़के से जब मैं क्राउड वर्क कर रहा था उसने काफी डेरोगेटरी चीजें बोली जिनको भी इस वजह से हर्ट हुआ है उन सबसे मैं माफी मांगना चाहता हूँ मैं आप सबसे मैं बस यही रिक्वेस्ट करना चाहता हूँ कि आप सब मुझे प्लीज एक चांस दो मैं बेटर इंसान बनकर दिखाऊंगा
7: The heat began in Gurugram, where a crowd work session with Himanshu Jangra spiraled into a toxic debate over the infamous 370 rupees biryani remark. Accused of platforming sexist rhetoric, the comedian was forced to address the storm head-on as the footage triggered a national outcry.
12: वो कहती क्या क्या खिलाओगे मां तू बता क्या खाएगी तो हमने चिकन बिरयानी खाई वो आई होगी 360-370 रुपए की चलो कहती घर छोड़ाओ मां यार 370 रुपए लगे हैं मां वसूल तो करूंगा मैं
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7: But the controversy is not isolated. An earlier crowd work clip from Praneeth More's another show has also resurfaced, drawing sharp criticism and even political reactions. In that instance, audience member Dr. Sejal Pawar's remarks about male cadavers during an interaction sparked outrage, with Maharashtra Chief Minister Devendra Fadnavis stating that freedom of expression cannot justify offensive or degrading comments. She has also been placed on 15-day forced leave and barred from entering the college campus and hostel during this period and has been handed over to her family. A 5-member committee will submit its report within 7 days into the matter.
15: Skull cut off. And then last mein jo bhi hai reproductive organs.
14: Tu pakka doctor hai ya kasai hai? और ऐसे कोई जोक को भी मारते तो भी एकदम सीरियस रहते सब लोग जोक को भी मारते क्या इसके दिमाग में कुछ नहीं है
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16: 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It's very bad to see whatever narrative has been said.
7: With digital apologies signed and public statements issued, this is one set Praneeth More couldn't save. In the high-stakes game of modern crowd work, it seems the comedy industry has been thoroughly heckled by reality and the consequences of cross-cutting consent have never been higher. Bureau Report, India Today.
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2: There was a recent meeting between the two heads of state of Russia and China, which drew a lot of international attention. 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
3: Sparked outrage across social media. The backlash has now reached the highest political levels. Maharashtra CM Devendra Fadnavis has weighed in, saying freedom of expression cannot become a license for misogyny or remarks that undermine the dignity of others. And it's not just politicians raising questions. The All India Medical Students Association has strongly condemned what it calls the insensitive portrayal of cadavers and body donors. The association says human remains are not comedy props, stressing that body donors form the foundation of medical education and deserve the highest dignity and respect.
4: और फिर लास्ट में जो भी है रिप्रोडक्टिव ऑर्गन्स.
5: तू पक्का डॉक्टर है या कसाई है?
3: Meanwhile, the controversy moved from social media timelines to legal files. Maharashtra Cyber Cell registered an FIR against Praneet More and others, alleging obscene, offensive, and objectionable remarks against women circulated online. The National Commission for Women, or NCW, also took cognizance of the matter, summoning both More and audience member Himanshu Jangra on June 22nd. Bureau Report, India Today.

0: are watching India Today.
1: The West Asia crisis has crossed the 100-day mark, and over the last few hours, there has been severe escalation of tensions. The Strait of Hormuz continues to be choked. The oil volatility continues to be a matter of concern. There is pressure on the rupee. And amidst all this, the resilience of the Indian economy is something that is being talked about. Till how long can we stay positive? Joining me now is the Chief Economic Advisor to the Government of India, Dr. Anant Nageswaran. Thank you so much for speaking to India Today. Dr. Nageswaran, you recently described the West Asia crisis as live balance of payment stress test for India. 100 days into the conflict with fresh escalations continuing, how worried are you today in comparison to when the crisis started?
2: Look, I mean, it's difficult for me to give you an answer that I'm more or less or worried as exactly as I was when the conflict began on February 28, because even as the conflict has continued to fester, we have also taken some action, particularly on Friday. The Government of India and Reserve Bank of India, acting in tandem, have put in place some measures which do address this year's live balance of payment stress. So even though the conflict is continuing and it is far from resolved, I think our response also has been commensurate. So I can't say that I'm more worried. At one level, I can say I'm more worried because of the implications it carries for crude oil price in the second half of the Indian financial year, the ongoing conflict, but that is not in our control. But I'm also equally reassured by the fact that we have responded in the last couple of months. So in that sense, I must say I'm probably as worried as I was when the conflict began, not more, not less.
1: So has the risk assessment changed over the last few weeks?
2: It depends on risk assessment in terms of what it means for the Indian economy or what it means for the global economy.
1: Indian economy.
2: No, I think in terms of the implications for the Indian economy, I would say that two or three things have moved in our favor, which is that, for example, the urea prices, which shot up immediately after the crisis broke out, has now come back to the pre-28 February levels. In fact, it's below the February 28 prices. And oil prices so far remain well-behaved, partly because of release of inventory by other countries, China's imports coming down quite significantly, etc. So maybe there are certain things going on in the oil market which we don't fully understand, and the much dreaded or anticipated sharp spike in the oil price, if we are lucky, may turn out to be elusive, which is good. And also, I'm encouraged by the fact that the high-frequency data from the Indian economy, at least the data that we have for April, have been quite resilient. Remember, April data could be the only one-month data for the new financial year, but that constitutes 2 months of data since the conflict broke out, March and April. And both of them have turned out to be resilient, including urban and rural consumption data proxied by automobile purchases and so on. So on balance, I think, as the central bank put out on Friday, Reserve Bank of India put out, they have a 6.6% real GDP growth outcome for FY27 with a pronounced downside risk and a 5.1% inflation rate for FY27 with an upside risk attached to it. I think both these forecasts and the risk framework assigned to them are quite reasonable.
1: Are you fearing that if this war continues, because we do not know when will this war end?
2: Sure.
1: What is likely to be the long-term impact of this war, particularly on the GDP numbers?
2: No, I think if this continues and the oil market remains disrupted and if production, therefore, doesn't come on stream, already we know that production capacity in many of the Gulf refineries and oil exploration companies has been disrupted. We don't know the full extent. So if the longer the strait remains closed, then the time it takes for the oil production to come back on stream will also be pushed out further. And

0: economic activity, whether it is absorbed by the union government or if it is passed on to end users, all of them have in different ways have an impact on economic activity and economic growth outcome and inflation. And if it is absorbed in the fiscal budget of the government, then naturally it will have implications for the government's market borrowing program, and that will affect interest rates. So one way or the other, it will flow through to the economy.
1: Prime Minister Modi many weeks ago issued a cautionary warning. Many would say that it was read in multiple ways. He spoke about gold consumption. Then he had spoken about also oil, how we should be careful about it. How are you viewing it in that context? Because the government, you know, India's growing appetite for gold. And this is coming amidst the West Asia crisis. How concerned about are you about
0: it? No, I think his message has to be read as a message against of caution against non-essential import, whether it is avoidable travel, avoidable purchase of foreign sourced goods, etc. That was a broad message in a situation when we are trying to augment our foreign exchange reserves. As for example, the kind of measures we announced on Friday, the 5th of June, if we can also supplement that with measures that would restrain the outflow on avoidable and postponable purchases, then it is well and good. I think his message has to be read in that light.
1: Despite higher import duties, the government appeal is continuing. Gold imports have surged to record levels. And there is a lot of, reports and counter reports and also, statements that are being issued by the Reserve Bank of India with regards to gold. What exactly is the status there?
0: No, I think the official gold purchases imports have come down. And I think we only have 1 month of data on the in the new financial year. So I think it's still very early days to say that those appeals or the higher import duties haven't had an effect. I think it's too early to say that.
1: But, is there some kind of financial anxiety in the Indian household because of gold?
0: I don't understand your question. You mean gold purchases have always continued in India regardless of anxieties or jubilation because it is bought on all the important auspicious occasions and Indian households have seen it as an important financial collateral, etc. And that kind of attitude towards gold is very deep-rooted and it transcends economic cycles or economic anxieties.
1: You're right, Dr. Nageshwaran. It's very culturally linked to
0: so it is not
1: Indian
0: related
1: mindset.
0: To current anxieties or it is not related to current economic situation in the world. It is almost persistent across cycles.
1: So are there some additional policy interventions that the government is looking at, particularly with regards to the gold imports?
0: Not that I'm aware of.
1: Okay. So let's move on to, what you said in the context of fertilizers, petrochemicals, logistics, aviation and manufacturing. Mm-hmm. These are sectors which were seen as matter of concerns when the conflict began.
0: Right.
1: If this conflict goes on, how are you looking at each of these sectors?
0: Look, I mean, government has come out with some measures already, and depending on the severity of the impact and the duration of the conflict and the duration of the disruption to oil markets and what it does to their businesses, I think the respective line ministries may come up with additional measures which the government will consider. As of now, we have an emergency credit line guarantee scheme which addresses both MSMEs and also the aviation sector. And there are some special dispensation given to the aviation sector as well in terms of shielding them from export duties, etc. And so I think so far the government has responded specifically for affected sectors and for the economy as a whole. So I think it would be very difficult to be somewhat preemptive in this situation, because sometimes once you put in measures, it may not be easy to roll them back. So it is better to do exactly how we did during COVID times, match our measures related to the severity and the duration of the uncertainty and the unresolved situation.
1: India's forex reserves have always been cited as one of its major strengths.
0: That's right.
1: In terms of the resilience of the Indian economy. That seems to be a matter of concern now.
0: No, it is not a question of concern. In fact, if anything, I would still say that having about nearly 11 months of imports covered through forex reserves is an important area of strength. And in the worst case scenario, even if India were to find inadequate capital inflows to finance the imports and the current account deficit in general, either this year or next year, India has adequate foreign exchange reserves to pay for them. We are not in the 1991 or any other situation at all. There is no comparison. However, we want

0: to fortify ourselves and show that the Indian economy is an economy whose fundamentals justify a comfortable foreign exchange situation. And it was an act of proactiveness with respect to foreign exchange reserves that we chose to supplement our reserves with the measures announced on Friday. But you are absolutely right in characterizing India's foreign exchange reserves as a source of strength.
1: In terms of the Indian rupee, the concerns around it.
0: Yeah.
1: Indian rupee appears to be in free fall. To what level are you sensing it will fall? And how concerned are you about it?
0: I think you are not been looking at other Asian currencies that have been declining at the same pace or even faster depreciation in the last 1 year. I can name several of them: the Philippine peso, the Thai baht, Indonesian rupiah, the Korean won, the Japanese yen. All countries which are exposed to the oil higher oil prices, and also because of investor uncertainties and the kind of capital that is flowing into the United States because of the AI phenomena, etc. Most Asian currencies, regardless of their current account position, have been depreciating. So Indian rupee is not an outlier. Indian rupee is not in a unique situation. I think as long as investors perceive Asian economies to be vulnerable to the ongoing global uncertainties, then the depreciation will continue, and that is a shock absorber.
1: But Dr. Nageshwaran, we often see Indian economy in a different context. We are the fastest growing large economy.
0: That's right.
1: In comparison to these countries.
0: That's right.
1: If the rupee doesn't, you know, sustain itself and remain a currency to, you know, to watch out for, why should investors be keen on India?
0: No, that's a fair point. See, but the thing is, the Indian rupee, if anything, ultimately it reflects the competitiveness of the Indian economy. And over the last several years, because the Indian rupee remained remarkably stable, by 2024, the Indian rupee had become overvalued in real terms. And the recent depreciation has actually brought it to a very competitive level, which is a good thing. And finally, ultimately, the rupee reflects the balance of demand for foreign exchange. Because of the high current account deficit that is likely for us in this year compared to the previous years, and because in comparison the capital flows were relatively scarce in the last couple of years, the rupee reflects that relative scarcity of foreign exchange, and it is the case for other economies as well. That's exactly what I'm saying. So it has got nothing to do with our growth prospects or our relatively good moderate inflation rate or a fiscal stability. At the end of the day, the rupee reflects the foreign exchange value, which in turn depends on the supply and demand of foreign exchange in the current situation. Hmm. And that is not unique to India. And that is a point I wanted to make.
1: Okay, so since I use the phrase fastest growing economy, the large economy, the former IMF executive director, Sujit Bhalla, says that this is factually incorrect. That this phrase is factually incorrect. How would you respond to this criticism?
0: Are you
1: seeing any kind of merit in this?
0: I don't understand. Is there any backing to this statement as to why this is not correct? Or, I mean, without any particular numerical value attached to that statement, it is difficult for me to respond
1: to
0: that.
1: Okay, so his view certainly is based on how India has responded to FDI. You know, I'm quoting him. He said, "We have made it very difficult for foreign investors. Yeah. Indians are not interested in investing in India, and the investment climate is not in shape." This is certainly a huge criticism which is coming in. Why are net FDI flows under pressure, sir?
0: Well, I mean, that has got nothing to do with the fact that we remain the fastest growing large economy. You are talking about a different matter, which is the FDI story. And yes, I did read the two-part article that he wrote, Dr. Bhalla wrote in Indian Express on this topic, and I even responded to one of them. He has talked about the fact that the modifications that India made to the bilateral investment treaties contributed to declining interest in India. These phenomena have multiple causes. To reduce them to one single factor, that the bilateral investment treaty alone played a part in causing the foreign investor interest in India to wane, I'm not entirely sure. I'm not persuaded by that argument. Because if that is the case, as soon as all the existing investments leave, no new investment should be coming in. But that is not the case. At the gross level, in the year ending March 26, including retained earnings, India attracted close to $95 billion. So it is not as if new investors are reluctant to put money into India because they are not happy with the bilateral investment treaty. If that is the case, new inflows will not be coming in. And we should also understand that when India saw a surge in foreign direct investment, interest rates in the developed world until end of 2022 were close to zero. And that is one of the reasons that propelled investment flows into emerging economies, including India, starting from 2015 onwards. One of the many factors. And that is why post-2023, emerging economies in general have seen a contraction in FDI inflows, not just India. And then on top of that, you have the capital AI-related capital needs in the United States sucking capital out. So today, investors are looking at a 4% interest rate on a 30-year government bond in Japan, 3% on a 10-year bond, 5%, nearly 4.6% on a 10-year paper in the U.S. Treasury. Given all of that, naturally, when the opportunity cost of investing overseas goes up, and when there is uncertainty, and when there is, according to investors, a perception of easy money to be made in AI-related investments back home, all these factors play a role in determining the FDI flows, not only to India, but to emerging markets in general. I do not disagree with the point that the bilateral investment treaties have to be reviewed, which the government itself has promised. So I don't deny the importance of it, but I have a difficulty in attributing the FDI phenomena solely to the bilateral investment treaty argument. And that is my only note of disagreement with this.
1: Okay, since I had interviewed Mr. Surjit Bhalla, he told me in that interview, and I'm quoting him, sir, that the real crisis is not the oil crisis, not the gold crisis. The real crisis is the net FDI, which has collapsed. So is there some kind of structural weakness?
0: That's what I'm saying. If there is a structural weakness, then it will be reflected in the gross numbers as well. Investors are not striking vis-a-vis India. If investors are striking, then after being stuck in a range between $70 to $80 billion between 2021 and 2025, suddenly we wouldn't have seen a surge towards $95 billion in FY26. So net FDI numbers were weak in the last 2 years, and I believe, and whether or not it is accepted, that's a different story, but I believe strongly that it is a combination of several unique factors that contributed to net FDI coming down so dramatically in 24-25 and 25-26 on a net basis. But nonetheless, I do believe strongly that as investors see the resilience with which Indian economy absorbs the current ongoing shock on the oil price, gas, fertilizer, and still manage to give a economic performance which is moderate growth with moderate inflation and with macro stability maintained, then I think, and hopefully with the AI mania eventually sort of giving away, then the reappraisal of the long-term attractiveness of the Indian economy will assert itself.
1: But that long-term attractiveness will have a short-term impact?
0: I don't understand your question.
1: Short-term impact in terms of seeing that India will be able to make more effort to reach out to these investors to ensure that they have
0: Absolutely.
1: Confidence
0: That's
1: in it?
0: That's what we have been doing, and which is exactly what is reflected in the actions taken on Friday by both the Bank of India and the Ministry of Finance.
1: Okay.
0: And that we are showing our response. Yes, we do see that there is a certain effort required to even convey and signal India's long-term attractiveness, and that there are other short-term factors which are drawing investors away from India, and we are therefore doubling our efforts, and therefore we are signaling that we are taking notice of it.
1: A couple of more questions, and this is with regards to what the government is doing.
0: Yeah.
1: You know, there were certain policy changes which were done in 2015 and 2017, which Mr. Bhalla says hurt India's attractiveness to global capital and which needs to be revisited.
0: No, I think that's exactly what I responded to. And he's referring to the bilateral investment treaties, the modifications we made. And that's exactly what the government also has promised to take a look at. And second, I concede the conceptual validity of the point he makes, but I'm not sure that you can reduce the FDI flows to that one monocausal explanation.
1: Okay. So in terms of, you know, the impact of the war, coming as it does, as the Modi government completes 12 years in office, should the Indian household be preparing themselves for tougher times?
0: Look, in general, it is not just the Indian household. This is a global energy shock. This is a global oil, gas, fertilizer price shock. And therefore, all countries, in whether it is developed or developing, are going to face the impact of higher prices of energy, either coming directly or indirectly through, you know, fiscal deficit. So it is a fact that in the short run, we have to be prepared for the impact of the ongoing global uncertainties in household balance sheets and household spending power as well. It is a global phenomena. It is not just unique to India.
1: And how prepared are you if there are monsoon disruptions, sir?
0: Look, in general, so far we are sitting on a fairly very high reservoir storage levels compared to long-term average. It's more than 23 or 27%. I don't remember the exact figure. Reservoir storage levels are running well above the normal storage levels. Mm-hmm. And the Indian agriculture output in general has become more resilient to monsoon vagaries. But monsoon in general in the country does have a more sentiment impact than it does have a real impact on agricultural output. Nonetheless, given that there are signs that this particular El Nino phenomena could turn out to be a strong one towards the latter half of the Indian monsoon, we have to wait and see. But the government in the last 3-4 years, even when the food prices shot up in 24-25, it managed the supply and the availability through combination of stocking measures, imports and restrictions on exports, etc. And I have no doubt that we will be able to ensure adequate supply of food items for the Indian households at affordable prices.
1: What are the areas of concern for the chief economic advisor as the war enters 100 plus days?
0: Look, naturally, the concerns are with respect to the impact it will have on the oil price and therefore on India's growth, inflation and the fiscal deficit metrics. And again, I repeat, this is not a concern that is unique to India.
1: And the Indian rupee, sir?
0: The Indian rupee, we have taken some actions and the Indian rupee has stabilized. And again, the Indian rupee is also not a unique performer in the foreign exchange markets. Indian rupee, along with several other Asian currencies, I listed 5 of them, they have also depreciated. In fact, they have depreciated more than the Indian rupee against the US dollar in the last 1 year. So in other words, Indian rupee is responding to the global situation as other Asian currencies are.
1: So with the uncertainty of the future, what do you think is the only certainty right now?
0: You just now said it. Uncertainty is the only certainty.
1: Uncertainty is the only certainty.
0: Yeah, you said it.
1: Okay. Dr. Nageshwaran, let me ask my last and final question, you know, because we do not know again, will there be multiple and another 2 rounds or 1 round of increase in oil prices, petrol or diesel prices, LPG prices? Will that be a phenomena now, almost like something that will happen at regular intervals?
0: I'm not going to speculate on that.
1: You won't speculate on that. But is energy the biggest concern?
0: In general, globally, energy prices and energy supplies will remain the concerns or uncertainties the longer the conflict persists.
1: Okay, Dr. Nageshwaran, always a pleasure speaking to you, sir. Thank you so much for your time.
0: You're welcome. Thank you, Mario.
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1: Mere 32 seconds, and that altered life forever. For survivors, for family members, who are left to trace the last remains of their loved ones. And as life moved on in its own pace, those fatal 32 seconds on air of AI-171 has got frozen in a time bubble for most of these people. After spending many years in London, Bhavesh Modi came back to Ahmedabad to live with his mother and sister. He was on his way back to London on 12th June 2025. Within a minute of takeoff, his sister Sunita and his nephew and niece were trying to trace his last remains.
2: जब पता चला उसके बाद से लेके अभी तक जैसे डिप्रेशन में ही चल रहा हूं ऐसा ही चल रहा है एक साल पूरा ऐसे ही गया है मैं 6 महीना तो रात सोई ही नहीं बिल्कुल नींद ही नहीं आती नींद की गोली भी मेरे लिए मतलब 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

0: welcome. You're watching India Today. I'm Suesha Sawant. Breaking news just coming in. U.S. refuses to take responsibility or apologize for the recent attacks on commercial vessels in the Strait of Hormuz that has led to the death of three Indian sailors. U.S. Principal Deputy Spokesperson Tommy Pigott, who said that Secretary of State Marco Rubio spoke yesterday with Indian External Affairs Minister S. Jaishankar. The two officials discussed recent events in the Strait of Hormuz. The secretary stressed that all commercial vessels should immediately comply with orders from the U.S. forces as they seek to uphold peace and security in the strait. He underscored that violations of the U.S. blockade and illicit transport of Iranian oil will not be tolerated. So not only has the U.S. refused to apologize, but the diktat that they're now declaring when it comes to the movement of commercial vessels in this particular region. U.S. has refused to take responsibility or even apologize for the recent attacks in the Strait of Hormuz. Remember, three Indian seafarers who lost their lives in that vessel that was struck. U.S. Principal Deputy Spokesperson Tommy Pigott, who said that the Secretary of State Marco Rubio spoke yesterday with the EM S. Jaishankar. The two officials discussed recent events in the Strait of Hormuz. Secretaries stressed and emphasized that all commercial vessels should immediately comply with orders from the U.S. forces as they seek to uphold peace and security in the strait. He underscored the violations of the U.S. blockade and the illicit transport of Iranian oil will not be tolerated. So that is the message that the U.S. has given to the MEA, to India, to say that U.S. must be in the know-how of the movement of commercial vessels. So India must apprise the U.S. of the same, and saying that any violations of U.S. blockade and the illicit transport of Iranian oil will not be tolerated is the latest message coming in from the United States. At a time that they should be apologizing for three Indian seafarers who lost their lives while in MTC Tobelo, the commercial vessel that was attacked by the U.S. forces in that region. So, it was off the Gulf Coast where that vessel was moving. And the U.S., instead of apologizing, is now declaring its latest diktat on the movement of commercial vessels, saying that they should comply with orders from the U.S. forces. They seek to uphold peace and security in the strait, primarily also meaning to say that when it is the Strait of Hormuz that is under the control of the U.S., also underscoring that violations of the U.S. blockade and any sort of movement and illicit procurement of Iranian oil will be considered a violation. And Amit, this is the larger question. U.S.-India bilateral, will that happen at the G7 summit? That's a big, big claim coming in from U.S. official. Senior U.S. administration that is also saying that Trump plans bilateral meetings with leaders of France, Egypt, India. So that is where the Trump administration stands. Now, whether there's a confirmation on that meeting, whether it is happening or not, of course, we're also trying to get a confirmation from the MEA on the same. But so far as the G7 summit is concerned, Prime Minister Narendra Modi will also be in attendance. And the claim coming in from senior U.S. administration official who said that, yes, bilaterals will happen on the sidelines. And Trump plans to hold bilateral meetings with leaders of France, Egypt and India. Now, whether that will happen is something we will know only when the confirmation comes in from the MEA to say that the bilateral is happening with the US, and of course the other important thing of whether the matter of the targeting of commercial vessels, Indian commercial vessels, will be brought up as part of this meeting is, of course, for later. Up next is a special interaction with Israeli envoy to India, Ruben Azar, as US-Iran peace talks gain momentum. My colleague Gaurav Sawant getting you this special interview.
1: So U.S. President Donald Trump, he's called off the midnight attack on Iran, instead spoke of a peace agreement with allies being on board. Now, this isn't the first time, but reports seem to indicate this is the 39th time that the U.S. president has called off an attack on Iran or taken a U-turn. So is there a strategy, or is the world being tossed around from chaos to chaos? Joining me on the special broadcast now is Ambassador Ruben Azar, Israel's ambassador to India. Ambassador, welcome.
2: Thank you, Gaurav, for the invitation.
1: Ambassador, what do you make of the president calling off the attack at the 11th hour? Is there a strategy in place, or is this just more chaos?
2: I think we've seen the strategy from the start, because the United States has been trying to convince the Iranian regime to renounce their nuclear weapons program more than a year ago. And if the Iranians would have been serious about this, we could have prevented all this military action. I think that what the United States is trying to do is to use the minimum force required in order to achieve what it wants to achieve, which is the complete removal of the Iranian nuclear threat. That would include a ban on enrichment and taking out the fissile material. And also, of course, restoring stability to the region by stopping producing this terrible ballistic missile capability, you know, stopping the support for the proxies, restoring stability to the Hormuz, which is a fabricated crisis that the Iranians did in order to extort the international community. So, of course, that we have an opportunity here to reach stability. And what it seems to me is that the United States is using force, but trying to minimize the use of force in order to keep this crisis from expanding.
1: So three Indians have been killed in what could be completely unnecessary bombing by the United States. Isn't that a war crime by the U.S.? But is Israel on board this peace effort? Was Israel consulted? Because I believe the U.S. president and the Israeli prime minister, they speak pretty often.
2: Yes, they speak almost on a daily basis. And, you know, the clear in these conversations are a good opportunity to clear out differences, because no doubt that there are efforts by different mediators to try to bring the United States to compromise on the interests of the U.S. and the interests of Israel. So we keep in close consultations.
1: So while you're in close consultation, newspaper reports seem to indicate that the American president used rather unparliamentary and uncomplimentary language for the Israeli prime minister in the past. There are some reports that seem to indicate that there are differences between the two now on the end game.
2: First of all, we've seen the style of the U.S. president in the past. He's very, you know, explicit on things, thoughts that he has. But at the end of the day, in these conversations, even when we have differences, we manage to, you know, narrow them and to close the gaps. And I think we've been staying on course when it comes to fulfilling the interests that we both have, that I mentioned before. Removal of these existential threats and creating a situation in which our region will be much more stable.
1: Now, America talks about removing the enriched uranium, the material. But we don't hear much conversation about the range of the ballistic missiles, and that is Israel's red line. Perhaps that should be the red line of the region now, the way Iran has targeted multiple neighbors. Is that central to that conversation? Is that one of Israel's red lines?
2: Not only that, we are continuing our activity in Lebanon, as you know, because Hezbollah has been an amazing, you know, a terrible threat over our communities. They have been firing at us from the north. We had to remove the threat of invasion to northern Israel. We are dismantling the infrastructure underground, and we are not going to agree that under this ceasefire between the U.S. and Iran, our capability to continue defending ourselves in Lebanon would be undermined. Not only that, we are conducting a peace negotiation effort with Lebanon. So, yes, we have the Hezbollah threat that we are not going to compromise on. Okay. And you mentioned rightly, the ballistic missile threat is not only a threat on Israel, it's a threat on the entire region.
1: But tell me this, even within your country, there is a lot of criticism that this is maybe turning out to be a forever war or words to that effect. Prime Minister Benjamin Netanyahu promised absolute victory against Iran, against Hamas, against Hezbollah. Perhaps he didn't mention the Houthis in as many words, but you still have the Hamas, you still have Hezbollah targeting northern Israel, and you still have Iran who's striking Israel and other countries. So are you in a worse off situation today than you were on the 28th of February?
2: Well, you know, in Israel there's now a political debate because we are entering into an election season. So, of course, people are asking themselves, what did Prime Minister Netanyahu meant when he said total victory?
1: Yeah.
2: When you look at it as from an observer point of view, what you can see very clearly is that the Iranian axis has been substantially debilitated. First of all, we have Hamas in a box in Gaza with a very clear political plan that Hamas has to comply with, no ability of Hamas to threaten Israel at this point. The second thing that you have is Hezbollah that had 150,000 missiles before the war and an entire compound prepared for invasion into Israel that was completely obliterated. Mm-hmm. Now Hezbollah is much weaker. We have a new government in Lebanon that actually is committed to peace with Israel and is against Hezbollah, which we didn't have before the war. In Syria, you have no longer Iranian presence in Syria. That was taken out. That was a huge platform for them. And, of course, we have removed, and that's the most important thing, Gaurav, we have removed two immediate existential threats, the nuclear, military nuclear threat. They were very close to a breakout to a nuclear weapon. And, of course, the ballistic missile threat, they still have residual capability, but we removed the entire industry. It's going to take them a long time to rebuild that. On top of that, the United States has completely obliterated their Navy and their Air Force. So here you have an Iranian axis that is much weaker and that will allow for stability in the region, the Gulf countries, and us will have the oxygen to engage in cooperation, to build the future, to build connectivity in our region. The future of Indians living in the Gulf is going to be much brighter as a result of that effort. So people will debate whether this is a total victory or it's a minus victory. But at the end of the day, we have to look at the facts. And I think that the facts are very clear. The Iranian axis has been debilitated substantially.
1: Is that the actual situation on ground? Because the Strait of Hormuz, the blockade still remains. Bab al-Mandab is the other threat that the Houthis are now threatening to block. And on the instructions of the Iranian regime. So their control on two of the world's most crucial arteries remains total even today, near total even today. Their unmanned boats continue to target American ships. I mean, America with 11 aircraft carrier battle groups, the most powerful air force in the world, the US Air Force is you know, in trouble. Their bases are being targeted in Jordan. They're being targeted in Kuwait. They're being told to leave Bahrain. They're being told to leave Qatar. So, you know, Israel and America are the two most powerful air forces, and a country that's not seen so powerful is taking you on with ballistic missiles even today, even till maybe 48 hours earlier.
2: You know, you have to decide how far you want to go when it comes to, you know, accepting Iranian propaganda. Because the situation is, A, that this weapon that they use, the Hormuz Straits blockade, is working against them right now, because there is a naval blockade of the United States and the exports of oil from Iran has practically have gone to zero, okay? And they depend on about 80% of the budget on the exports of oil, number one. Number two, this tool that they have used to extort the international community has not created many friends to Iran, okay? And everybody will now have to draw the conclusions when it comes to the future. So already you have the Saudis taking the oil westwards and they will actually build more infrastructure. You will have the UAE that not only has built the pipeline, they are finishing another pipeline and they are going and they went out of OPEC.
1: Yeah.
2: I want to draw your attention, the attention of the viewers, to something very simple. Now, thanks to the increase in production in the United States and the exit of the UAE from OPEC, OPEC won't be able to control the prices anymore. So under the previous reality that you had, The Saudis needed a barrel of oil of about a price of $100, okay, to sustain their economy. Right now, with the crisis, the price is 85.
1: So imagine, which is still too high, instead of being 60, around 60, yes, $62 a barrel.
2: But this is thanks to what? Thanks to the policy of the United States to increase production. Because during, for example, the Obama years, when there was a ban on exports of natural gas from the United States, and there wasn't a lot of drilling, the prices, the price of 100 or 110 or 20 was the normal price. So the only reason why the prices went down to 60 was because of President Trump's policy.
1: Okay.
2: And I'm sure that after this crisis is over, we're going to go back to those prices and not to the OPEC prices.
1: So when you say when this war is over, around the 28th of February when the bombing started, the hope was 1 week, maybe 10 days, maybe 20. Is there an apprehension, sir, that this could become like the Russia-Ukraine war on for 4 years and counting?
2: Look, first of all, we have to differentiate between two phases. We said that it's going to take several weeks of military action. That's what happened. And then we had the ceasefire. So right now what we have is a ceasefire.
1: Only in name. They're bombing each other every day.
2: Yes, but the intensity is pretty low. And you have a situation in which the crisis is not over. But I'm confident that the United States and Israel, we both have the not only the capability, but also the patience to continue applying pressure until the Iranian regime complies.
1: You think and the Iranian regime will comply?
2: We are having, right now, a situation in which the this memorandum of understanding or this agreement between the U.S. And the regime includes several elements. And these elements are going to answer to many of the challenges that we are seeing forward. So I wouldn't go in believing all this rhetoric. Okay. I think that at the end of the day, the reason why this overwhelming force of the United States is not crushing Iran is because, as I said at the beginning, the United States is not trying here to crush. They are trying to use the minimum force to achieve a diplomatic outcome.
1: So as somebody who has great experience working in Israel, in the United States, across the world, how many of those war in percentage point achieved 80%, 60%, 50%, 30%? How much has been achieved? And is there a timeline that you'd like to give?
2: Well, I'll give you my perspective.
1: Yes.
2: Okay. For almost 20 years, Israel refrained from preemptively attacking Iran and their proxies. And we concentrated in building our economy, in reforming our country, in creating prosperity. Thanks to those efforts, today Israel has a very powerful economy.
0: And we are cutting across to breaking news coming in. White House has confirmed that Prime Minister Narendra Modi and Donald Trump will meet on the sidelines of the G7 summit in France. That's the big breaking news coming in, confirmed on India Today. As just a short while ago, we told you how the U.S. administration had said that Donald Trump will engage on bilaterals on the sidelines, and that will be with France, Egypt and India. And this is the confirmation just coming in. White House has now said that Prime Minister Narendra Modi and Donald Trump will meet on the sidelines of the G7 summit in France. What exactly will be discussed between the two leaders will be watched on, as just a short while ago, details also came in of how U.S. responded to the three seafarers losing their lives in that commercial vessel that was hit. Gaurav Sawant is with me on the phone line. Gaurav, first up, confirmation on the meeting to happen on the sidelines of the G7 summit between Narendra Modi and Donald Trump. Do give us further details.
3: So this is an important meeting between the two heads of state and government. Remember, last year's G7, they could not meet. They were to meet in Canada. But that time, the American president had gone back to Washington, D.C. He had invited Prime Minister Narendra Modi to the White House, but the Prime Minister had other... And the fact that Asim Munir, the Pakistani leadership was in the White House, so the Prime Minister wasn't even... India wasn't very keen on an unscheduled visit to Washington, D.C. that time. The relationship has faced several headwinds. especially the incident that you mentioned, the killing of three Indian sailors, three strikes in 3 days on three ships with Indian crew, and the Americans were aware that there were Indian crew on board, and yet they fired when the two are supposed to be strategic partners, and India is very upset about it. A strong protest has been registered with the United States, but that's one part of it. The second part, remember the trade Indo-US agreement will have a pact with the United States. Piyush Goyal, the Union Commerce Minister, he seemed to indicate that by end July, first tranche of the trade agreement should be in place, and that there is nothing that would be against Indian interests in it. He insisted on record when I spoke to him a couple of days ago. He said there is no agricultural product that will be brought to India under no circumstances, point one. Point two, when it comes to peer competition, in case anybody else were to get a deal, India would have a competitive advantage in that deal. They are ensuring that is a part of that agreement. So those are areas where the two countries will be engaging very extensively. And as you very well know, India-US partnership, when Trump was elected for the second time, Prime Minister Narendra Modi was amongst the first world leaders to engage with him. He flew to Washington, D.C. There are three aspects of the relationship that they're working on. High-end technology partnership, you have defense partnership, and deal. So it remains to be seen how this relationship is now brought back on an even keel.
0: Gaurav, I particularly would like to check with you on details when it comes to the killing of the three sailors and the meeting that happened between Thomas Piggott and E.M. Jaishankar, where the U.S. has conveyed very clearly no apology for the killing of the three seafarers. On top of that, they say that the movement of any commercial vessel in the Strait of Hormuz or in these fragile regions, the U.S. forces must be apprised of it. And the procurement of Iranian oil, unless permission taken from the U.S., will be considered illicit. What is the India's position on this? Will this figure in, as part of talks between the two leaders?
3: Well, the killing of Indian soldiers certainly will. India has very strongly been advocating for and forward movement, any solution through dialogue and diplomacy and not through conflict, whether it's the Russia-Ukraine war or, the Iran-US conflict. India has been a very strong advocate of dialogue and diplomacy. The manner in which U.S. forces have targeted the merchant vessels and tankers in the Gulf of Oman, in the Strait of Hormuz. This is something that there are some in India who say that should there be an investigation into this by the United States, that why did the U.S. open fire, especially when this was these were unarmed civilians. This is merchant shipping. It's not even combat shipping. And the use of force and the use of lethal, fatal force. These are all issues that the U.S. will and should investigate. And beyond condemnation, it remains to be seen what action, is looked at in this regard. However, these are very, very complicated issues, when it comes to a conflict zone and in what circumstances was the ship moving out. India has been able to take out multiple ships of ours, Indian flagship, Indian-owned ships. Coordinating both with Iran and with the United States. Exact circumstances of these ships and these merchant tankers remains, an issue where more information is needed. But you're absolutely right. The killing of unarmed sailors and civilians in a combat zone, that's completely unacceptable. But unfortunately, it's happened in conflicts, whether it's the U.S. here or conflict that's taking place between Russia and Ukraine. Civilians have been killed in the conflict even there, whether at sea or at land, is a very, very complex aspect here.
0: Gaurav, I want to thank you for getting us those details. Let me also bring in my colleague Pooja Shali, who is now joining us live on the broadcast. Pooja, important there because this meeting is going to happen after 16 months and a lot of pertinent issues that are likely to make space in this particular meeting between the two leaders, especially when it comes to the U.S. also calling shots, playing ping pong on how India should procure its oil reserves now, be it Russia, be it Iranian oil, the statement that has come in just a short while ago from the Trump administration. How is India looking at all this?
4: So, Suyasha, why this is so important? There is, of course, geopolitical issues, there is security, there is trade. But two big issues earlier that did concern India and that led to certain tensions between otherwise becoming strong allies, USA and India. The two issues were the tariff war and also the who became the mediator and helped end the India-Pakistan war, reference to Operation Sindoor. So these were two times, especially the tariff war, where it appeared USA was using its power to even come down heavily against India. And then second was to claim without evidence that even though India had gone ahead with its retaliatory strikes, that it was USA somehow that had brought an end to that conflict. So these are two issues that had cropped up in the past over 1 year. And after 16 months, like you're rightly mentioning, there could be a meeting on the sidelines. But it's also now when India moves ahead toward G7, toward the bilaterals and on the sidelines with these meetings with Donald Trump, India will have to be very clear. We know that President Trump and Prime Minister Modi share a very cordial relationship. Despite the tariff war, President Trump had said that Modi is my friend. So that bonhomie or that kind of camaraderie that exists need to be used now beyond, especially in issues which are concerning even the US sailors, like you were discussing with Gaurav, but also to ensure that now when India moves ahead with next step, what will be the government of India's strategy on the sidelines of the G7 and the meeting with Donald Trump to ensure that India puts its word very strongly?
0: Oh, yes, absolutely. And the fact that the confirmation comes in that the two leaders are certainly meeting, we also await the statement from the MEA. But, you know, Pooja, literally how it came, like the U.S. administration saying that the U.S. president is planning that meeting with India, France, Egypt. And then again, while we await that statement from the MEA as well, when it'll happen, how it'll happen, and how India is even preparing to approach this meeting. We all understand the camaraderie between the two leaders, while even the most sensitive issues and the difference in opinion that has been when it comes to the Trump administration and the Indian government. But U.S. President Donald Trump, who's always called Prime Minister Modi a good friend, a great friend, and that is the line he's taken. So we wait and watch how these issues are dealt with.
4: Well, absolutely, because remember, it'll be very pertinent to see how India goes ahead, not just with the USA, but other countries as well. G7, G20, India has not just been a voice somewhere in the background. Increasingly over the years, ever since Prime Minister Modi has come to the helm of affairs, we've seen a certain shift when it comes to associations. We have seen how the African nations have been encouraged to come in this coterie of nations that have usually been from the Europe or America. And that is where India's voice, as voice of Global South, as voice of Asia, has gained a lot of credence. And because we are doing well economically worldwide, that has added the power equation in favor of India. But also, I remember here, while India is on good terms with France, Italy, several other European nations and President Trump as well, we also must remember that it was the USA, for whatever reason, that chose our neighbor nation, Pakistan, to become a mediator for the West Asia war. And therefore, it becomes important to also remember that while India is on good terms with the USA, how it is using China and our neighbor nation, Pakistan, that literally sponsors terror here for India, adds to how we should play strategically. We should also remember that the USA is using both of our neighbors who've often been hostile to us to be able to understand where India stands in that equation. So it's going to be very interesting.
0: Right. Yes. But fact does remain, Pooja, that this meeting is happening after 16 long months. And what the two leaders discuss amid these many issues that are ongoing. We slip into a short commercial break on that front. We'll be back on the other side with the very latest. To stay tuned to India Today.
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0: We didn't buy significant amount of Russian oil till 2022. Circumstances compelled us to get into that market. And I must say, the Russians have been steady suppliers because they put the cargoes out there and you go out there and buy oil, whichever is the most reasonable and available oil. But I do want people to remember this. At that time, the US specifically asked India to buy Russian oil to stabilize the world markets.
1: Yeah.
0: Okay? Right now, if you see, after having first put tariffs on us last year for buying Russian oil, the U.S. then again lifted its sanctions
2: because
0: on Russian oil.
2: They need the oil price down again. Yeah.
0: So let's not pretend that there is some great principle involved here. I mean, if it is on, off, and, you know, do it when it suits us and don't do it when it doesn't suit us. I mean, come on. We are all the adults in the room. We know what the game is. So I don't think making this about sanctimony is really warranted.

0: everyone. I'm Rajdeep Sardesai. For decades, you've seen me grilling politicians, decoding elections, or tweeting endlessly about cricket. But today, none of that. Today is different and honestly, a lot more fun. I'm sitting with someone who has owned every frame he stepped into for over three decades. Whether he's charming the leading lady, playing the rebel, or chasing one, he's done it all with style, wit, and incredible versatility. Dil Chahta Hai, Hum Tum, Omkara, Love Aajkal. The list of iconic films is endless. Of course, I'm talking about the Nawab of Pathodi and one of Hindi cinema's most distinctive stars, Saif Ali Khan. Saif, great to have you.
1: Thank you very much, Adi. Great to see you and great to catch up.
0: Take a look around. Guess what I'm excited to talk about.
1: Oh, I don't know. Lions?
0: Congratulations, you win nothing. But before we dive into the world of tigers, tell me this. Out of all the tiger reserves you've visited, which one holds a special place in your heart?
1: Well, that's an easy one, actually. There's a reserve I absolutely love for its landscape, its history, and the way the wild feels there. And I won't reveal too much now, but let's just say it's a place where nature and legend meet in a very wonderful way.
0: That's a perfect teaser, Saif. Now, I really want to hear that story when we get there, because we'll delve deeper. You know, Saif, as an Indian, what I find so interesting about the tiger is that this is an animal that has shaped our country in so many ways, from our folklore and religions to our art forms, films, songs. The tiger has been central to our identity. And look at their story so far. It's one of near loss, determination, and an incredible national revival.
1: Rajdeep, you know, I think no other animal represents power, grace, in such a manner or has that sheer regal presence like the tiger does. And honestly, we're lucky we still have them. It's nothing short of a miracle that they exist in the numbers they do today.
0: That's right. Many thanks, therefore, to Project Tiger and the National Tiger Conservation Authority.
1: Exactly. And everyone played such a remarkable

0: Venus tigers. They're beautiful, aren't they? A royal tribute to the Royal Bengal Tiger.
1: These six weren't just tigers. They were kings and queens of the forest they ruled. Any conversation about India's tigers is incomplete without them.
0: Well, now that you've revealed there are six legends, I think it's only fair that we explore each one of them.
1: Trust me, each one has a story stranger, braver, and more dramatic than fiction.
0: Seth, what makes them so special?
1: The fact that each one of them left a mark on their forest in a unique way. Through power, personality, surprising instincts, and sheer presence. You can say their amazing lives have become the most interesting chapters of India's natural history. Okay, let's start with Machli, the queen of Ranthambore. At the peak of her fame, she was the world's most photographed tiger. Her unique name comes from a fish-shaped stripe on her body.
0: A fish?
1: Exactly. And beyond that, she was a warrior mother too. She once fought and killed a 14-foot crocodile to protect her cubs.
0: Unbelievable. A Machli killing a magarmach. That's straight out of folklore.
1: Well, next, there's Dollar from Ranthambore again. He had a dollar-shaped pattern on his side. I must say, he's a personal favorite of mine.
0: It's like their identity is literally etched on them. But why is he your favorite?
1: Well, Dollar did something incredibly rare. He adopted orphan tiger cubs. And male tigers are never known to do that. But he raised them, protected them. And being a father myself, I connected with that deeply. It represents a father's instinct to protect.
0: Dad of the decade in the jungle, no less.
1: Then next we have Charger from Bandhavgarh. And no, you won't see a phone charger in his stripes.
0: I was just going to ask that.
1: No, he got his name because he would literally charge at safari vehicles. Fierce, fearless, unpredictable. A tiger people respected and feared.
0: Now that's genuinely scary in a way.
1: Then there's Maya, queen of Taruba. She raised and protected multiple litters, which was especially challenging because of the large male presence around her territory.
0: You know, I love that name Maya. The mystery, the magic of it. So fitting for a queen mother in a way.
1: And now this next one, Kollarwali. She's a conservation legend, India's first tiger to be fitted with a tracking collar. And that's how she got her name. But her real legacy is she gave birth to 29 cubs.
0: 29?
1: And 25 of them survived to adulthood. And many were relocated to other reserves. She single-handedly reshaped Painch's tiger population. Since tigers are an umbrella species, protecting them protects entire ecosystems. Her impact is extraordinary.
0: The super mom of Pinch. It's like her pug marks are spread all across India.
1: And finally, we have Paro.
0: Not Devdas's Paro, I assume.
1: Well, unlike Devdas's Paro, this Paro's story is one of domination and determination. Her name comes from Parvali, the one who crosses over. She dominates both banks of the local river in Jim Corbett National Park and constantly swims across it.
0: A queen with her own kingdom on both sides of the river. Six tigers, six incredible lives. I must say that these stories are the perfect representation of the mystery, the wonder, and the beauty that we associate with India's forests.
1: But this is not the end of it. One story still remains.
0: Seth, out of all the tiger reserves you've visited across India, which one has stayed with you?
1: Well, they're all close to my heart, but if I had to choose one, it has to be Ranthambore. Hands down. There's something magical about the place. Nature and history literally blending into one. And I remember one safari very clearly. We were near the fort inside the park when out of nowhere, this massive tiger walks out of the bushes. And in that moment, the tiger, the fort behind it, the sunrise, it was surreal.
0: You know, that's the living, breathing heritage of Ranthambore right in front of you.
1: Exactly. And it's such an ancient land. Warrior kings, old battles. And long before all of that, it was the home of the Bagh. When all these layers come together in one frame, it's unforgettable. And that's what makes Royal Ranthambore so special for me. It's an ode to legacy. The valor of the Maharajas and the might of the tigers, you can't separate the two. It's a legacy that has been roaring for centuries.
0: I would say that these stories are a reminder of what we nearly lost had India not chosen to aggressively protect our tigers and why it is still so important to contribute to their conservation.
1: Because if the tiger is a part of who we are, then to fight to save them is a fight to save our identity.
0: And as long as we stay committed to protecting tigers and their habitat, this legacy will continue to roar.
1: As it should, because tigers are nothing short of India's finest. Yet.

0: This is the sound of Claire cooking dinner at home. And that's the sound of a fraud alert from Wells Fargo flagging a charge for a pricey restaurant in Paris. Considering Claire isn't in Paris right now, that seemed odd to the bank and to Claire. Two taps later, Claire says nope to the charge and Wells Fargo is on the case. However you make money work, Wells Fargo can work with that.
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1: Indian Air Force's aging AN-32 transport plane has suffered another crash, with five personnel losing their life in the tragic mishap in Assam. AN-32's crash that comes as IAF grapples with the urgent need to modernize its fleet. Let's take a look at this special report.
2: Five Indian Air Force personnel have lost their lives in the crash of an AN-32 transport aircraft that crash-landed during a training sortie at Air Force Station Jorhat in Assam. A squadron leader and a flight lieutenant were among the airmen who perished in the crash. The IAF has ordered a court of inquiry to determine the cause of the crash. But the tragedy has once again put the spotlight on a troubling reality. The world's fourth largest air force continues to operate a transport fleet inducted in the 1980s. The Soviet-era AN-32, though valued for its ability to operate in high-altitude theatres like Ladakh and Siachen, is over four decades old and has been involved in at least 19 major incidents since 1984. The most haunting of these, a 2016 flight from Chennai to Port Blair, vanished with 29 personnel aboard. Its wreckage, found nearly in 2024 at 3,400 meters below the Bay of Bengal. A 2019 crash near Arunachal Pradesh killed all 13 on board. Defence Minister Rajnath Singh condoled the loss of lives of five IAF personnel and lauded their service to the nation. But the question still remains, why is the Indian Air Force operating an aging fleet of transport aircraft? As IAF grapples with another fatal tragedy involving its inventory, the urgent question of modernizing its fleet remains as pressing as ever. Bureau Report, India Today.
1: As the massive online outrage over the 370 rupees biryani remark refuses to die down, stand-up comedian Praneeth More is facing relentless backlash across social media. He has now broken his silence with a fresh apology, admitting to a serious lapse in judgment during his crowd work performance. Take a look at this report.
3: वो कहती क्या खिलाओगे मगर तू बता क्या खाएगी तो हमने चिकन बिरयानी खाई वो आई होगी 360-370 रुपए की चलो कहती घर छोड़ाओ मगर यार 370 रुपए लगे हैं मगर वसूलता करूंगा
4: A viral clip, an audience interaction and a massive wave of public backlash. Caught in the crossfire of a double-barreled controversy, comedian Praneeth More is trying to rewrite the script. After a massive online backlash, the stand-up artist has issued a formal apology, discovering the hard way that when you compromise on consent for a quick laugh, the consequences will pull you off the stage.
5: आप सबने मेरे crowd work का वीडियो देखा रहेगा, जिसके लिए मुझे काफी hate मिल रही है, और मुझे ऐसे लगता है ये hate मैं deserve भी करता हूँ, क्योंकि उस लड़के से जब मैं crowd work कर रहा था, उसने काफी derogatory चीजें बोली, जिनको भी इस वजह से hurt हुआ है. उन सबसे मैं माफी मांगना चाहता हूँ मैं आप सबसे मैं बस यही रिक्वेस्ट करना चाहता हूँ कि आप सब मुझे प्लीज एक चांस दो मैं बेटर इंसान बनके दिखाऊंगा
4: The heat began in Gurugram, where a crowd work session with Himanshu Jangra spiraled into a toxic debate over the infamous 370 rupees biryani remark. Accused of platforming sexist rhetoric, the comedian was forced to address the storm head on as the footage triggered a national outcry.
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4: But the controversy is not isolated. An earlier crowd work clip from Praneeth More's another show has also resurfaced, drawing sharp criticism and even political reactions. In that instance, audience member Dr. Sejal Pawar's remarks about male cadavers during an interaction sparked outrage, with Maharashtra Chief Minister Devendra Fadnavis stating that freedom of expression cannot justify offensive or degrading comments. She has also been placed on 15-day forced leave and barred from entering the college campus and hostel during this period and has been handed over to her family. A 5-member committee will submit its report within 7 days into the matter.
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8: 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I'm so sorry about that. मैंने ऐसे कभी intentionally नहीं सोचा था कि मैं वो चीज़ बोलूँगी. It's very bad to see whatever narrative has been said.
4: With digital apologies signed and public statements issued, this is one set Pranit More couldn't save. In the high-stakes game of modern crowd work, it seems the comedy industry has been thoroughly heckled by reality and the consequences of cross-cutting consent have never been higher. Bureau Report, India Today. Industry has been thoroughly heckled by reality and the consequences of cross-cutting consent have never been higher. Bureau Report, India. The consequences of cross-cutting consent have never been higher. Bureau Report, India Today. Industry has been thoroughly heckled by reality and the consequences of cross-cutting consent have never been higher. Bureau Report, India Today.
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The court verdict said you have the right to love, the right to choose. But in a world ruled by documents and red tape, living together peacefully requires more than just love. It requires a legal existence. In 2025, policy proposals were sent to the high-powered committee. While the larger policy issues still wait for the recommendations of the committee, some ministries and departments have issued executive orders. The RBI allowed joint bank accounts, centre allowed ration cards to non-married couples. Companies and government offices opened up to hiring openly trans persons and gay persons. The problem, however, is that schemes on paper are different from actual implementation. Even as banking law allows non-blood related persons to open joint accounts, a gay couple who tries to get one could face clueless bankers who ask for certification of marriage or a company partnership. Education policy about inclusion and awareness has not yet translated into textbooks. There are positive steps being taken by some states also for employment, education, even medical treatment. Queer couples and activists have now gone back to court for some specific small issues that could make their life easier.

0: are watching India Today.
1: Very good evening and thank you for tuning in to India Today. I'm Suesha Sawant. A quick check of the top headlines we're tracking for you this hour. The stage is set for high-stakes bilateral at the G7 summit. White House confirms meeting between U.S. President Donald Trump and Prime Minister Narendra Modi on the sidelines of the summit. This will be their first meeting in over 16 months. U.S. shows no remorse over attacks on commercial vessels in Hormuz that claimed lives of three Indian sailors. U.S. Secretary of State Marco Rubio justifies strikes on ships during conversation with E.M. Jaishankar, says violations of blockade will not be tolerated. Another day, another jolt for Mamata Banerjee, one of these most trusted aides. Sudeep Bandyopadhyay meets Union Minister Bhupender Yadav 2 days before. TMC rebel camp is due to meet with Speaker. Mamata Banerjee holds key meeting with Abhishek amid the turmoil. Indian Air Force's AN-32 transport aircraft crashes at Roorkee Air Force Station in Assam's Jorhat. 5 IAF personnel, including 2 Agniveers, dead. IAF says co-pilot rescued and is undergoing treatment. Defence Minister Rajnath Singh condoles death of 5 air warriors. Lieutenant General Dheeraj Seth, next to be Chief of Army Staff, he will succeed General Upendra Dwivedi, who will retire from service on the 30th of June. Comedian Pranit More apologizes over viral Rs 370 ki biryani controversy, says he got carried away with derogatory comments made by Himanshu Jangra and gave him a platform which caused things to escalate.

0: And breaking news we begin with. Yes, the White House has confirmed that the meeting between Prime Minister Narendra Modi and US President Donald Trump will happen on the sidelines of the G7 summit in France. Trump administration has said that the meeting is expected to take place on the 17th of June. Let me take this to my colleague Pooja Shali, who's joining us on the broadcast. Pooja, so the date is confirmed. Hopefully, we'll also get other details in terms of the time, but a meeting that will certainly be watched on very closely, not just by India and the United States, but even the other nations, as this is not just coming after 16 months, but amid pertinent issues that need to be discussed.
1: Oh, absolutely, because this is with the visit to France. It's the G7. G7 grouping, remember, is seen as one of the most powerful when it comes to nations across the world. And if there is a meeting like that between Donald Trump and Prime Minister Modi, it only reflects, one, the crucial aspect of it. And now that, because a confirmation has come on the June 17 meeting on the sidelines of the G7, it will be pertinent to see the issues that are raised. Geopolitical, security, trade, of course, oil vis-a-vis West Asia is going to be very important. For us, latest would be how the U.S. sailors, the three U.S. sailors who lost their life because with the claims and allegations coming in that it was in American firing. How will that issue really crop up in the background of issues like the tariff war? Where even though President Trump said that Modi is a friend of mine, however, tariff needs to be imposed. Then on the India-Pakistan conflict, where the US was very quick to repeatedly mention and claim that they were the ones who acted as a mediator to end it. So all of these could be very important. But remember, India is also not just a background voice. We are friends, very strong allies with European nations, for example, like France and Italy. We also have a certain bond with the USA. So it's going to be very important how India pushes forth its strategic references and opinions when it comes to its own domestic interests, especially with regard to oil, with regard to Strait of Hormuz, with regard to West Asia war, even though we're not involved in it, of course, but the consequences have been borne by rest of the world as well. But there will be key issues that India will be preparing with. And therefore, it will be extremely important of how India goes ahead with this meeting. But nevertheless, remember, it also showcases the fact that President Trump and Prime Minister Modi are set to meet on June 17. That meeting comes after 16 months of the previous meeting. A lot has happened in the past 16 months. And therefore, all of this will not just be a catch-up. It will also be about what India has to say to the USA, which is increasingly becoming an ally. Compared to how the USA was with India decades ago, the situation has improved. The bonding has improved because of the two leaders. But it will be important that India doesn't just remain a listener to what the USA has to say, but very categorically will have to mention what its own stance has been vis-a-vis the war, oil, the US sailors' death, the tariff war, and other issues. Suyesha.
0: Pooja, I request you to stay on with us as we quickly go on to more breaking news coming in. Yes, US has refused to take responsibility or even apologize for the recent attacks on commercial vessels in the Strait of Hormuz that has led to the death of three Indian sailors. US Principal Deputy Spokesperson Tommy Pigott, who said that Secretary of State Marco Rubio spoke yesterday with Indian External Affairs Minister S. Jaishankar. The two officials discussed recent events in the Strait of Hormuz. The secretary also stressed that all commercial vessels should immediately comply with orders from U.S. forces as they seek to uphold peace and security in the strait. He underscored that violations of the U.S. blockade and the illicit transport of Iranian oil will not be tolerated. Now, Pooja, this is extremely pertinent because India has lodged a strong protest with the U.S. over the killing of the three Indian sailors. However, the U.S. Not just not apologizing, but also not taking accountability, rather putting conditions, rather saying that any commercial vessel in the Strait of Hormuz must comply with the orders from the U.S. and procuring oil from Iran, the illicit transport will not be tolerated.
1: Now, this is interesting, and I would say a very awkward statement as much, isn't it? Because let's remember, the statement has primarily come from the from the USA, from their officials, and they have confirmed that there's been an interaction between External Affairs Minister Jai Shankar and Marco Rubio. But what it adds is that all vessels must comply with the US forces at the Strait of Hormuz. Now, remember, every vessel is complying with the orders that are in that zone, whether it's with the Iranian forces, whether it's with the American forces. There is constantly a coordination that does take place. Then to add that that U.S. forces are deployed there for peace and security of the Strait of Hormuz and the nearby region, and also saying that any sort of breach of that will not be tolerated. So it's slightly a high-handed statement that has come. We'll wait and see how the External Affairs Ministry responds to that, but a conversation has been confirmed. But also adding to it, remember that this in many ways seems to be pointing if there was any violation from, this was not an India vessel, it had Indian crew, and also the attack that happened, that the coordination problem was vis-a-vis the Indian sailors or the vessel. That also needs to be put in perspective here, and I hope India also will put out a statement on that. But for now, the US is very clear, just like Iran, like Iranian forces have been saying that coordinate with us, comply with us, so is the USA saying. But it's also a reminder, Suyesha, that the situation in that area is extremely difficult to navigate. There is a lot of backlog of the vessels, there is an issue with crude oil, and I'm sure all, whether it's the captain of the vessel, whether it's the crew, all of them are complying and coordinating with all forces possible. It is also important that there needs to be restraint shown by other countries, for example, the USA. But however, there has been a conversation that's happened between the two counterparts, and it will be important. And India has already, like you said, has already put out a statement, has lodged a protest. Remember, we summoned the American diplomat as well just about 2 days ago. So India has definitely been very forthright with what has happened. But it's interesting to see...
0: But the very fact that the US tries to justify these killings is something that may be a sticky point. We'll wait and watch if that figures in the talks that happens between the two leaders. For the moment, Pooja, many thanks for getting us those details. After nearly 3.5 months of war, is West Asia finally inching towards peace? Well, after Donald Trump claimed that a deal with Iran was within reach and ordered a halt to U.S. strikes, diplomatic efforts appear to be gaining momentum. For the first time, Tehran has publicly signaled that negotiations are moving in the right direction. Meanwhile, Jai Shankar dialed Rubio over attacks on commercial ships in Hormuz that claimed 3 Indian lives and registered a strong protest with the U.S. over the Gulf attacks. Here's that report.
2: It all began on February 20th. Cities destroyed, lives lost, a suffocating global energy chain, and a world that'll never be the same again.
3: It has always been the policy of the United States, in particular my administration, that this terrorist regime can never have a nuclear weapon.
2: But finally, the war in West Asia might come to an end, fingers crossed. Donald Trump has claimed that a deal with Iran is within reach and has ordered a halt to U.S. strikes.
4: We just made a great settlement of the war with Iran, and we're going to be subject to finalization of documents, which should get done over the next few days. And most importantly, we have a deal that Iran will never have a nuclear weapon, which was the whole purpose of what we had to go through to get this. So it was a big, very big thing.
2: For the first time, Tehran too has publicly signaled that negotiations are moving in the right direction. Iranian Foreign Minister Abbas Araghchi has said that Islamabad Memorandum of Understanding has never been closer to reality, adding that the details of the agreement will be unveiled in due course. To everyone's surprise, Trump reshared Araghchi's post on social media, a rare indication that Washington and Tehran may finally be aligned on a path forward. Meanwhile, U.S. media reports suggest that Trump is confident the deal could be signed as early as this weekend or by Monday. But it is not as easy as it appears. Rather, it is far more complicated. Iran has listed several conditions before agreeing to the peace deal. The Iranian leadership has demanded that there be no nuclear talks unless the interim deal is implemented. Iran has also stated that the Strait of Hormuz will reopen under the proposed deal.
5: این تصمیم جدی جمهوری اسلامی ایران هست که آینده تنگه هرمز، آینده اداره تنگه هرمز دیگه مثل گذشته نخواهد بود. این که میگم آینده اداره، چون حاکمیت ما همیشه بوده، الان هم هست، همیشه هم خواهد بود. هیچ کسی نمیتونه حاکمیت ایران بر این تنگه رو.
2: US2 is not ready to back down on the nuclear deal. A US official told Reuters that Iran commits to never having nuclear weapons and that this commitment is central to the deal talks. Meanwhile, attacks on a commercial vessels in Hormuz remain a flashpoint. Three Indian seafarers lost their lives after their ship, Empty Settle Bellow, was attacked by US forces. India has since strongly raised the matter with US. After summoning US Charged Affairs Jason Meeks twice, External Affairs Minister S. Jaishankar dialed US Secretary of State Marco Rubio and told his counterpart that lethal attacks on commercial vessels are not justified. Earlier, Trump had blamed Iran for the attack on the Indian vessel and said that an Iranian drone had attacked the ship. He called the attack totally unacceptable. US forces have claimed that Iran launched multiple one-way attack drones in an attempt to strike commercial ships transiting the Strait of Hormuz and that US forces had downed all of them. Iran has now countered Trump and called his allegations false. Iran said US had struck a ship carrying Indian seafarers, killing three of them. It is not the first time in nearly 3.5 months that the two nations have signaled to the world that they are moving towards a deal. So will the deal finally happen this time? And most importantly, will peace sustain? Bureau Report, India Today.
0: And while rebellion within the Trinamool Congress now appears headed towards a rupture, Mamata Banerjee is facing her biggest test yet as rebel TMC MPs are set to meet West Bengal Chief Minister Shivendu Adhikari tomorrow, after which crucial meeting of the rebel MPs with the Speaker is expected to happen on Monday. Amid this, another MP could be gravitating towards the dissent camp. Senior MP Sudeep Bandyopadhyay was seen meeting with Union Minister Bhupendra Yadav, accompanied by rebel MP Shatabdi Roy. If Bandyopadhyay joins the group, the numbers on the rebel camp would rise to 20. Remember, rebel Lok Sabha MPs wrote to Speaker Om Birla seeking recognition as a separate group. The letter has the signatures of 19 MPs backing the move. Rebel MP Jagdish Barma Basunia has said that all 19 MPs who signed the letter will be meeting CM Shivendu and the Speaker Om Birla, adding that senior party MP Kalyan Banerjee might join them as well. He has also said that they will ask for a separate seating allocation and demand the Speaker to recognize them as the real TMC. Meanwhile, a day after senior MP Kalyan Banerjee slammed Bhaipo Abhishek for his arrogance, he has said that he forgives Abhishek as he is like his son and fathers always forgive their sons. This is after Abhishek earlier in the day sought to downplay the differences, saying he respects the veteran leader.
6: Jaane dijiye. सुदीप दा चला गया, बहुत आदमी चला गया, सुदीप दा भी चला गया, उसमें क्या है? कुछ नहीं है, लेकिन इन लोगों को इलेक्शन में खड़ा होगा ना नहीं खड़ा होगा, तो इलेक्शन में जब खड़ा होगा तो पब्लिक ने उनको शिक्षा दे देंगे. सुदीप दा का तबीयत भी अच्छा नहीं था, सुदीप दा को भी पार्लियामेंट में नहीं जाते थे, सिर्फ वोट देने के लिए जब जब था वोट देने के लिए जाते थे. गए
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8: 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And now he is sitting with Bhupen Jadhav's residence.
0: The Trinamool Congress's troubles seem far from over after police reached the Kolkata residence of TMC National General Secretary Abhishek Banerjee at 2 a.m. to conduct searches in connection with an alleged land scam investigation. We are getting you this report.
2: Drama unfolded once again at the residence of TMC National General Secretary Abhishek Banerjee in Kolkata's Kali Ghat. Police raided Abhishek Banerjee's residence in search of his personal assistant, Sumit Roy. The case pertains to alleged land grab and financial irregularities case linked to arrested ex-TMC MLA Sujoy Hazra. At around 3 a.m. on Saturday, a police team assisted by Kolkata Police and Central Forces reached Abhishek Banerjee's residence. When the top TMC leader did not open the door, police used glass cutters to break open the door. Once the police barged into the premises, nothing significant was present in the premises and there were no traces of Sumit Roy. According to sources, the police were on the lookout for Roy, who is allegedly linked to a land extortion case lodged at the Shalmani police station. The police, who had been tracking Roy's movements for the past few days, allegedly traced his phone location to Abhishek's residence.
9: আপনি দরকার হলে রিপাবলিক ছেড়ে তদন্তকারী সংস্থায় চাকরি করবেন, ঢুকিয়ে রেখেছে কি না আমার পুরো বাড়ি সার্চ হয়েছে, উত্তর তদন্তকারী সংস্থার প্রতিনিধিদের জিজ্ঞেস করুন।
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2: There seems to be no end to troubles for TMC netas. In a separate incident, the Enforcement Directorate raided TMC MLA Madan Mitra's properties as part of a money laundering investigation linked to an alleged municipality recruitment scam.
11: ED बहुत पहले से ही जो municipality and corporation में जो धांधली हुई है उसपे investigation कर रहा है, तो उसमें TMC के लोगों का तो उसमें involvement रहा है, तो स्वाभाविक है तो जो जो TMC leadership का involvement रहेगा तो उनके वहां पे ईडी जाएगी।
2: The raids come at a sensitive time for the TMC as it faces an existential crisis, with dissent now visible among MPs, MLAs and senior party leaders. With Anupam Mishra in Kolkata, Bureau Report, India Today.
0: That's all that we can pack for you in this edition of the news. We'll be back on the other side with the very latest. 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

0: for Charu Pandey, cracking government recruitment exams has almost become a short of hobby. The mathematics graduate from Chhattisgarh has cleared 19 exams so far. These include SSC, banking, railway and state government recruitments.
1: SSC CGL है, CHSL है, MTS है, मतलब ये सब पैटर्न तो एक ही फॉलो करते हैं, बस सिलेबस कम ज्यादा होती थी तो मैं सारा फॉर्म डालते गई. किसी का रिजल्ट पहले आता था, किसी का रिजल्ट लेट से आता था.
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0: She used digital resources extensively during her preparation.
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0: Charu has two tips for those appearing in exams: time management and positive thinking. With Sumi Rajapan, Bureau Report, India Today.
2: Top story on the bulletin comes in from the TMC camp. India Today accessing the signed letter of the 19 TMC MPs or rebel MPs, to say correctly. And it is also an evidence that while it may have been submitted to the speaker, all appears to be all decks clear for these rebel MPs. But it's a reminder that while some of them, remember, as you can see on your screen, were seen as loyalists completely to the then Chief Minister, Mamata Banerjee, who's now an opposition leader. But look at that. The list contains the names of Kakoli Ghosh, leading the rebellion against Mamata Banerjee in Lok Sabha, Satabdi Roy, Bapi Haldar, Sharmila Sarkar, Prasoon Banerjee, Saini Ghosh, of course, that was one surprising name that had come in, Khalilur Rahman, Abu Tahir Khan, and cricketer-turned-politician Yusuf Pathan. Needs to be noted, however, I'm saying 19 signatures, not 20. Kakoli had claimed that the support is of 20 members of parliament. The rebels will meet the Lok Sabha speaker on Monday, request him to recognize them as a separate group. Chief Minister Suvendu Adhikari will meet rebel TMC MPs in Delhi. Remember, both sides had written to Speaker Om Birla over the control of TMC in the lower house of the parliament. Rebels demanded that Kakoli be made the chief whip. Mamata camp appointed Kalyan Banerjee as the chief whip. India Today has learnt rebel MPs wrote to the Lok Sabha Speaker on 18th May demanding Kakoli be made the whip. The group is urging Speaker to recognise this as a separate group. The Mamata camp, on the other hand, wrote to Lok Sabha Speaker on May 20th appointing Kalyan Banerjee as chief whip. Here are the voices coming from the ground.
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2: तुझे तो ये भी लगा था वो तुझसे प्यार करेगा।
3: A viral clip.
4: वो कहती क्या खिलाओगे? मगर तू बता क्या खाएगी?
3: And now a controversy that's spiraling far beyond the punchline. Stand-up comedian Praneet More finds himself at the center of a growing storm after clips from his show sparked outrage across social media.
4: वो आई होगी 360 रुपए की। फिर वो कहती घर छोड़ाओ। मगर यार
3: The backlash has now reached the highest political levels. Maharashtra CM Devendra Fadnavis has weighed in, saying freedom of expression cannot become a license for misogyny or remarks that undermine the dignity of others. And it's not just politicians raising questions. The All India Medical Students Association has strongly condemned what it calls the insensitive portrayal of cadavers and body donors. The association says human remains are not comedy props, stressing that body donors form the foundation of medical education and deserve the highest dignity and respect.
5: और फिर लास्ट में जो भी है रिप्रोडक्टिव ऑर्गन्स
2: तू पक्का डॉक्टर है या कसाई है
3: Meanwhile, the controversy moved from social media timelines to legal files. Maharashtra Cyber Cell registered an FIR against Praneet More and others, alleging obscene, offensive and objectionable remarks against women circulated online. The National Commission for Women, or NCW, also took cognizance of the matter, summoning both More and audience member Himanshu Jangra on June 22nd. Bureau Report, India Today.

0: are watching India Today.
1: So in the backdrop of the uncertain global climate created by the conflict in West Asia, the focus remains on the Indian and global economy. What lies ahead? What are the headwinds that we will now face? Joining me now is one of the world's most distinguished economists, our former Reserve Bank of India governor, professor of finance at Chicago Booth, and also has been with the IMF in the past, Dr. Raghuram Rajan. Good to have you, as always, on the show. Thank you very much for joining me. I recall speaking to Dr. Rajan in March, soon after the conflict broke out in West Asia. And then you had said, if this conflict continues into the summer and beyond, then the world could be heading for a very grave situation. We're now in the month of June, and there is no end yet to the conflict. How do you see, therefore, all of this playing out in terms of the global economy and India's economic challenges?
2: Certainly what has happened is that this conflict has lasted way beyond what the initiators, Israel and America, thought would happen. And negotiations are also underway. I think there is some hope that a agreement will be reached. The hope is always in the next week, but every week we are disappointed. So it clearly is harder. There are some issues which it's very hard to bring the two parties together. Of course, this is not even talking about the nuclear issues, which early signs suggested would be postponed into the future. The world has actually managed better than one expected in the beginning. And that's because there have been all manner of adjustments. First, we have run down the buffers that existed, both the commercial buffers as well as the strategic buffers of oil and other forms of fuel. So that's one source of adjustment. Another has been kinds of substitution. Countries have moved towards using more coal, China as an example. We also have seen that in China, cars are not using gasoline anymore. They're using electricity. Of course, China has a big EV population, and that has taken some of the brunt off. In fact, if you look at oil production also, that has increased substantially in the United States, while oil consumption by China has fallen, in part because they're not filling their strategic reserves anymore. And a number of industries have moved away from high-priced oil to much lower-priced coal that they have. And I think such substitutions are taking place across the world. What is true is this room for maneuver is reducing. Ultimately, the fact that around 10% of world energy is shut out will play a part in slowing economies down because the buffers will run out. When the buffers run out is everybody's big question. Nobody quite knows when. But we see this kind of impasse by the end of summer, almost surely we're looking at much slower growth in the world economy than we anticipated initially, partly because of the effects of oil shortages. And that, too, it will affect India for a similar reason.
1: Let's come to India for a moment, because you mentioned oil shortages and the energy crisis. We're already slowly feeling the heat. There have been half a dozen hikes of fuel prices at different times in just the last month alone. And when you then speak to government policymakers, they say, look, we're better off than the rest of the world. Compare the hike in fuel prices in India to what the hike in fuel prices have been in parts of the Western world or indeed in our neighborhood. Do you go along with that argument? Is that a good enough argument to make that, look, we are no different to the rest of the world. In fact, we are better off, they say, than the rest of the world, even though we are a heavily oil import dependent economy?
2: Well, the reason the government can say that it hasn't passed through is because it's taking the hit on the fiscal. There is a limit to how much hit you can take on the fiscal without concerns of serious long-term damage being done via, for example, the higher debt that has to be issued, the need to finance that debt, the interest payments that will go out, and so on. Remember, we are trying to bring down the debt. We have a target. We're also trying to bring down the fiscal deficit. There is some leeway. The government is using that. But this is not a pleasant state of affairs where you're trying to cushion the blow from higher oil prices by either forcing the oil marketing companies to take it on their books, which ultimately is a hit to entities that are partly in the private sector, which you shouldn't be doing, and longer term, taking it on the government's sort of budget and balance sheet, which effectively is postponing the problem to future generations of Indians. We have so many needs for government spending, including schools, healthcare, and so on. And, subsidizing especially richer households who consume more oil by keeping the prices low is not the most sensible government policy if this continues into the medium term.
1: So what would you suggest, given, as you're saying, that there is pressure on the fiscal, that this cannot be sustainable for an extended period, and there is, as I said, no clear sign of when the Strait of Hormuz will open, when those oil flows will be back to what they were pre-war. What is the solution? Particularly, let's look at the energy crisis first. The government keeps talking about the fact that we are diversifying our basket, looking for other countries from which we can import oil. What is it that we really need to do in the short term over the next few months?
2: In the short run, almost surely we have to pass it on. Maybe not in one jhatka, but in steady increases in the prices of all manner of energy, including gas and oil, petroleum, as well as diesel. So this has to be a steady process, and the longer it lasts, the more adjustment you will have made. You can't sort of wait and hope and pray that the strait opens up, because it may take longer than you think, given that on both sides of the bargaining table, you have some very, very strong and determined interests who may not give in that easily. So I would say a steady sort of process of raising the price to make it match the market eventually is what is important, because part of the adjustment to higher oil prices is lower demand. It is important that if these prices stay higher, our industry, our restaurants, as well as our people, especially the richer ones who consume more of the stuff, adjust. Now, that doesn't mean that you can't find ways to help those at the bottom of the pyramid. You could still subsidize gas cylinders, for example, for those. But I would say, by and large, any kind of subsidy should be very targeted at this point. And we have methods of doing that targeting, but pass on the prices more generally.
1: Let's look at some of the headline numbers, Dr. Rajan. The figures that came out just a few days ago showed the Indian economy showing some resilience in FY 2026 with 7.7% GDP growth. The government said, look, this is a sign that the economy is far more resilient than many believe. The RBI, though, has cut its financial year 27 growth forecast to 6.6% while raising CPI inflation, consumer price index inflation, to 5.1% against earlier projections

0: forever, especially if this war lasts longer and prices move. Right now, oil price, today's oil price is $93 a barrel. This, if it goes to actually slow down demand, could be much higher. Some people say maybe $150 to $200. That is anybody's guess. But if it gets to those levels, then you're seeing both prices go up, but also expectations of prices going up go up. And that is the killer as far as inflation goes, when people sort of start believing inflation will be higher and make inflation actually higher because they themselves will demand higher wages, businesses will both pass through higher prices. Now, the other issue, and this may seem strange given the high GDP numbers, is that there does seem to be some spare capacity in the economy. I can't find other ways of explaining why investment by corporations is so tepid. If investment is so tepid and there is some spare capacity, it may well be that corporations themselves don't raise prices that quickly. So there may be another margin there for us, for India, to go slow on raising interest rates. That said, either one or the other has to be a little iffy. Either the GDP numbers don't reflect the true state of the economy, or corporations, for some reason, are overly pessimistic and are not investing. It's not clear how you can have an economy growing north of 7%, as the GDP numbers say, and investment, a corporate investment, really so tepid.
1: Have you tried to have you, what is your view of that? As I said, the headline numbers showing the economy growing at 7.7%, slowing down, yes, and yet private investment not picking up. What could be the reason? Arvind Subramaniam the other day seemed to suggest that there is an element of fear factor that could exist, or a sense that cronyism has grown in the economy and hence many others are not investing. The MSMEs, the smaller and micro enterprises, have taken a bit of a hit, is another view. What's your view? Why is it that investment is not picking up? If the headline number shows 7.7%, why is private investment, in your view, still not picking up?
0: I don't understand
1: it. Or are the GDP numbers falsified?
0: Look, I think if it was growing at this rate, you would definitely expect investment to be higher. This was a puzzle 10 years ago. It still is a puzzle today, why corporate investment hasn't taken off. And the only answer, with the kind of growth we've seen over the last 10 years in the official numbers, is that perhaps we are growing less strongly than those numbers suggest. But again, I don't know where the discrepancy is. Arvind Subramaniam, as you know, has pointed to a number of data points where growth is less than it should be, even while we are seeing very strong GDP growth. But I cannot fathom why corporate investment is not picking up, because with this kind of growth, you reach capacity sooner. And one of the things you see in the capacity numbers that RBI
1: So do you
0: puts
1: trust the
0: out,
1: growth numbers?
0: I
1: Do you trust the growth numbers? Sorry to intervene. Do you trust the growth numbers?
0: Let me put it this way, that something is off. And I have to believe that you can't just attribute the lack of investment to fear. Our industrialists are fairly money-minded also. If they saw the opportunity in investing, they would. The fact that they're not investing suggests that they're not seeing the kind of demand that would be consistent with these growth numbers, which suggest the growth numbers aren't fully reflective of what the economy is doing.
1: Can I move to an issue which, of course, you've written about in the past, the rupee? When we last spoke in March, it was about 93.4 to the dollar. It's gone up to 95.6. You also had, the depreciation of the rupee. Do you believe that, as one member of the Prime Minister's Economic Advisory Council says, there's nothing wrong if the rupee falls further, even goes below, above 100 to the dollar? Do you believe that there will come a time when that will stretch us, particularly on our forex reserves? Or do you believe it's okay to have a free fall?
0: Steady adjustment is okay. A free fall is not.

0: So, with our current account deficit larger, but more important, the fact that capital is not coming into India to the extent that we need to finance our deficit, the rupee adjustment, some of it is necessary. What you don't want is a situation where the rupee falls because people think it's going to fall, and you've got a lot of investors abandoning rupee assets because they fear a further fall in the rupee. That kind of free fall can be very damaging because it can take you far beyond what the reasonable value of the rupee should be. This was a situation we faced in 2013 with the taper tantrum, where the rupee plunged 25, a significant amount over the space of 2-3 months. And, there was a clear case for rescuing the rupee at that point because the free fall was unwarranted, which, as the rupee recovered its strength, that was certainly the case that perhaps it had been oversold. One could debate whether that's a reasonable place. We are in that kind of place today. I don't think we are. But nevertheless, what is worrisome is the fact that capital inflows are not coming in to the extent India needs. With all this talk about what a wonderful economy India is, the 7-point-something% growth that we saw in the year so far, it is not consistent with the kind of investment from foreigners also. FDI is down significantly. They're not bringing in money to build factories in India. And portfolio investment has they've been selling and getting out, which is consistent with a lack of confidence in the Indian economy. Now, this may be, headlines. India is not positioned well for AI, which I think is a debatable question. And second, India is not benefiting from the China Plus One strategy. We're still not a manufacturing power despite all the efforts of the government. But this set aside, I think part of the problem is nobody knows what India's vision is, other than it wants to be a developed country by 2047. What are you going to emphasize? What is the economic sources? What is the economic growth going to be? How much are you going to invest in your people? None of this is particularly clear, even while we have probably the strongest government, politically speaking, in decades. What is the government trying to do? What we had in the recent past is a bunch of, go ahead.
1: Go ahead, go ahead. No, please go ahead. Because, taking off from what you just said, Surjit Bhalla, former executive director at the IMF, was on my show a few weeks ago. He created a controversy by suggesting that while the Modi government was politically strong, it was at its economically weakest. And he argued that policy uncertainty, domestic structural bottlenecks were discouraging long-term capital formation. And that is why there was this sharp decline in net FDI. He said inconsistent taxation, regulatory unpredictability, compliance burdens, retrospective disputes. So obviously, it's not just the war, the conflict in West Asia that's obviously adding to the stress. But there is a need for, as you said, a clear vision, direction, and specifics to be addressed.
0: Absolutely. So the weaknesses in capital inflows into India predate the war. We've seen slower inflows for the last couple of years. Of course, the stock market reflects some of that. But the FDI numbers most clearly reflect. And that's consistent with the fact that Indian entrepreneurs are not investing, the point we talked about earlier. So both foreign investors as well as Indian investors aren't putting assets on the ground. That is suggestive that they see something that is not reflected in the headline GDP growth numbers. But to the point that what does India stand for, economically speaking? I mean, this whole, make in India idea, yeah, it has had some successes. We brought self-owned assembly into India. But the kind of growth that we expected, both in terms of manufacturing output growth, but also job creation, is much more tepid than India needs. I mean, you saw the Cockroach Janata Party take off. Partly because we have millions of unemployed youth that we're not providing jobs for. What is the strategy to provide them jobs? And talking about 2047 is a little irrelevant when you're not describing the pathway to 2047. What are we going to do? And to your point, you know, start first by reforming the kind of getting rid of some of the irritants that make it harder to invest. Now, what we had last week with the proposals on the, attracting foreign investment are important band-aids, but they are band-aids. They are ways to, you know, bring in money, perhaps by liberalizing some of the frictions which kept the money out, but also providing a huge subsidy in terms of the foreign exchange swap that the RBI is providing. Mm-hmm. The question is, why do we still need to subsidize foreign investment if we had a strong growing economy which would attract that investment? And my worry is, yes, we'll get the money coming in, but we need to also accompany that with important reforms that actually make India a better place to do business and give people a sense of what the India narrative is. Is it going to be more services oriented? Is it going to be high-tech manufacturing? If so, do we have the necessary inputs such as stronger engineers? I told you a little bit about being back at my alma mater, IIT Delhi, and it needs massive resources to be competitive with some of the universities that China is producing. Our engineers are going to compete with Chinese engineers. They were better than what China was producing in the late 1990s and early 2000s. Now I have to say China has far better universities than India has at the top. We need to understand that we risk not investing in our human capital. If we don't invest in our human capital, we risk our future. But again, what you hear about is talk about freebies to win elections. The government was trying to stay away from freebies, but now it's fully participant in that. What is its strategy for long-term Indian growth? I don't see it.
1: Given what you've done and you've given us a broad sweep, in conclusion, therefore, given that we are in these stress times, given that the war in the Gulf has aggravated the sense of trust, what is your economic outlook for the next 6 months? Is it that is there a opportunity that you see in this crisis, or do you believe that it will get worse before it gets better?
0: I think the pain will have to be borne. There is no two questions about it, because most of our pain is imported from the Middle East. If the strait stays closed for much longer, towards the end of summer, I think we will have to absorb significant pain because we import so much of oil from that direction. But I think if it causes us to experience a wake-up call that maybe all this this presentation of a wonderful economy doing so well, we need to re-examine and find out what is really going wrong. And I would say the lack of investment is a canary in the coal mine. It's telling us something is not quite right. Can we figure out how to liberalize the economy, reform it in such a way that we can propel investment? And that would mean also many more jobs to satisfy our hungry youth, many of whom legitimately now are saying, what is going wrong? I would say that we need to create those jobs, a rethink forced by more tighter circumstances would be very welcome. And there are so many ways we can move forward. But first, we need the willingness to acknowledge that something is going wrong.
1: I'm going to leave it there, Professor Rajan. As you said, first, we need to acknowledge that something is going wrong. Thank you very much, in a way, for giving us that what you believe is a wake-up call for the Indian economy and giving us the big picture as you see it from your vantage point. Thanks very much for joining me on the show today.
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0: Prime Minister Modi has become the longest continuously serving Prime Minister in India. On June 10th, Prime Minister Modi crossed the record set by India's first Prime Minister, Jawaharlal Nehru, who was first elected to the post in 1952. His previous stint from 1947 to 52 was as head of an interim government, as elections were yet to be institutionalized and held. While Indira Gandhi had a fractured tenure of total about 14 years, the unbroken tenure of Prime Minister Modi for 12 years is a landmark, it's historic, and it is remarkable. Let's, in the next 45 minutes, break down achievements, challenges of the Prime Minister-led NDA in the last 12 years. Our guest this evening, Tavleen Singh, political analyst, senior columnist, and author, Ashutosh, political analyst, Rajat Sethi, political analyst, Sanju Verma, national spokesperson, BJP, Rakesh Sinha, former Rajya Sabha MP, BJP leader, Neerja Chowdhury, senior journalist, columnist, Dr. Ajoy Kumar, national spokesperson, Congress. Thank you all for joining us. I want to begin with Ms. Tavleen Singh. Ms. Singh, what do you make of the last 12 years?
1: In what way?
0: In every which way, achievements, challenges, how do you look at the tenure of the Prime Minister in the last 12 years, ma'am?
1: Okay, well, the most impressive achievements, in my view, have been in rural India. I think that the toilets program was really impressive. Ujwala, I've seen changes in rural India that I've covered politics for a very long time that I have never seen before. So I am very impressed with that side of it. I think that the removal of Article 370 was very needed, and it was very courageous of the Prime Minister to have done that. But I feel that there have been some disappointments. I even wrote about in my column, I really wish that the Prime Minister had invested much more in human capital. His infrastructure achievements are, stellar. You can see the new airports, the roads, etc. But I think that the most important investment needs to be in education. I believe it to be the most important economic reform that has not happened, and in healthcare. Because if you can educate our young population, then there is a youth dividend. Otherwise, there isn't. And at the moment, that is, in my view, the biggest failure of the past 12 years.
0: All right. Okay. Neerja Chowdhury, would you want to weigh in? You had Tavleen Singh, who speaks of what, as per her, have been the challenges and the achievements of the Prime Minister in the last 12 years. Politically, if you look at it, today, as the Prime Minister has completed 12 years, the longest serving, continuously serving Prime Minister in India, politically, and the leader of the BJP, the star campaigner of the BJP, has what? The BJP rules 22 states in India. The hegemony of the BJP under the Prime Minister is unparalleled.
2: Yeah, I think number one, that he's moving into the 13th year. And that means he has the trust of large sections of people still. That is no small achievement, number one. He has converted the BJP from a Brahmin Baniya party to a mainline party representing every section. It has led to the empowerment of communities, this whole process, power devolving, empowerment of communities that were on the sidelines, on the margins, particularly the OBCs and Dalits, because he himself is an OBC Prime Minister. And then he is the first he's a non-elite, non-English speaking OBC Prime Minister who has raised the aspirations of small town India, village India, as probably no other Prime Minister has done. And arguably the most powerful Prime Minister India has had. Now that I would say converting his party into a humongous machinery, probably the largest in the world, winning elections, as you've said, taking every election as a challenge. You know, in 2024, they were down to 240 seats for a variety of reasons. UP not going the way they'd hoped for, differences with the RSS. But very quickly, they doubled up and were back to work and won the states that we've seen. Haryana, Maharashtra, Delhi, retained Assam, arrested West Bengal for somebody as formidable as Mamata Banerjee. So, you know, this killer instinct, the will to power, working hard. Of course, people see him as, you know, a prime minister who has no family in tow. So that is a big plus point a lot of young people talk about. But the challenges are today, you know, also there because it is an aspirational India. They want jobs, they want education, they want good health. And this online phenomenon that we saw of cockroach Janata Party, it may not add up to much as an organization or a movement. We don't know about that. But certainly it is giving a very powerful message to the ruling party as well as to the opposition, you know, address our concerns that they are about the education system, they are about the lack of jobs and so on. And one last thing I would also say, one of the challenges, and I've written about this also, I've summed it up into three words, you know, diversity, dissent and delimitation. Diversity, 200 million Muslims of India cannot feel beleaguered or insecure if we are to have a Viksit Bharat by 2047, which is the big dream and the big goal that the Prime Minister set out for us. And for that, will the BJP reach out to the minorities now in a new way? Dissent is not only, you know, holding the government to account. It is about creativity. If I'm not going to question existing notions, I'm not going to get new ideas if I repeat the old things. Okay. So also delimitation is there as a challenge which one hopes that the government is going to address with a sensitivity. Otherwise, it could lead to a north-south divide of a kind that nobody would like.
0: Ashutosh, opening remarks.
2: And sorry, a long answer to your short question.
0: Well, it's been 12 years, Ms. Chowdhury. And, you know, we're going to circle back to all of you in the same regard. But Ashutosh, to bring you in, you know, while there might be criticism, as even Neerja Chowdhury says, the inclusion of minorities. But then there have been a lot of achievements as well. And some would say foreign policy, global standing, welfare, financial inclusions, especially where the rural belt is concerned, as pointed out by Mr. Tavleen Singh, economic structural reforms, infrastructural development. All of that needs to be counted for today.
3: See, Preeti, for the achievement of the government, there is a whole government machinery inside the government and outside the government. So I don't need to get into that. What I am witnessing today, there is an attempt to belittle Jawaharlal Nehru, who won first election with 45% vote share.
0: But
3: second election with...
0: I usually don't come in, sir, you know that, but we are not belittling Jawaharlal Nehru in this debate.
3: No.
0: Where is the attempt of doing so?
3: There is a very serious attempt to belittle Pandit Jawaharlal Nehru, the greatest prime minister, the greatest Indian after Mahatma Gandhi. It's a shame that exercise is on. Let me put it very bluntly.
0: Okay, outside of this,
3: there is no comparison.
0: Who is the best prime minister? Ashutosh, is subjective.
3: That's okay.
0: What Ashutosh deems as the best prime minister, Rajat wouldn't deem as the best prime minister.
3: But what I am saying is my viewpoint.
0: Of course, sir. Make your point. Sorry for the interruption.
3: And Jawaharlal Nehru was chosen as a successor by Mahatma Gandhi, one of the greatest Indian in the Indian civilization. So Mahatma Gandhi had not chosen somebody who was too small to be compared and belittled by those who had no role to play in Indian freedom struggle. Let me say this. Second point, I would like to say this very categorically, that it's easy to count how many highways were made, how many roads were there, what the infrastructure has been done. But Narendra Modi's tenure will be compared and written in history, whether the democracy has moved forward, whether the social cohesion has taken place, whether the economy was in good shape. On all three counts, Mr. Narendra Modi's regime has been a disaster. If social cohesion you are talking about, today the country is divided into so many social groups, and the one minority communities is targeted so blatantly and brazenly that not one member of parliament from the BJP, from Muslim community, You are talking about democracy. The whole world knows what kind of democracy we have moved on in the last 12 years. And about economic things, even I'm quoting Surjit Bhalla, who has said India has moved from the fragile 5 to fragile 2. And former finance secretary Subhas Garg has said we have moved from the fragile 5 to the vulnerable 1. That's the contribution.
0: All right. Okay. So that's the contribution according to Ashutosh. I want to bring in Rajat Sethi. Rajat Sethi, let's start off from where Ashutosh entered. Certain economic challenges that lie ahead of the Prime Minister as he's entered his 13th year. There have been other challenges as well. We can talk about employment generation, social, political polarization, something that Neerja Chaudhary also touched upon, demonetization impact, handling of COVID. Those were smaller issues. But the larger umbrella, there are challenges, Rajat. You would admit that.
4: So, well, let me start off with the initial accusation that was made that we are trying to belittle Prime Minister Nehru. Let me also substantiate this point here that Prime Minister Nehru was a selected individual when democratically the various state units of Congress Party voted against him. This is a well-established fact. He went on to lead. Of course, he led for a fairly good amount of time, but there was minuscule amount of competition, political competition, primarily because the entire independence movement was literally usurped, hijacked by the Congress Party. They decimated all opposition. We all knew what was First Amendment, how the freedom given to the citizens by the constitutions, by Baba Saab, was actually taken away by a non-elected parliament right before 1952 itself, before the first parliament could even get elected. It was Nehru who took away fundamental rights around freedom. And then what all happened with the precedent rule, the culture of removing democratically elected governments after governments, which started off, by the way, in Kerala, under the watch of Nehru. So he is not no beacon of democratic ideals in this country. He did real politique the way every politician does that. Just that because he is too distant in history that we revere him. We will continue to do that, but only to the objective levels that he was our first prime minister and not a shred beyond that. Let us not try to over-glorify, because this glorification project has gone on for 7 decades in this country, where anybody who wanted to intellectually question was belittled by the pseudo-intellectuals of this country as if the person who is saying doesn't belong to even put out a notion. You know, it was this intellectual arrogance that was bred in, which furthered the kind of colonization that Indian minds had gone through. There was a recolonization that was done by the Congress Party and the intellectual mafias of the Congress Party. It is only when we all finally came out, now we can all talk about it. It has, of course, the pendulum has now decisively swung the other way. We are seeing increasingly less competition. But Prime Minister Modi, when he was the chief minister, he wasn't born in the comforts of having monopoly over power. He had to struggle and struggle in each office that he occupied. He came in when UPA and the Congress Party had been consistently for 10 years had been in power. He had to fight that competition. And today, see where the opposition has been rendered to. It has only become an internship laboratory where politicians are coming in and doing internships, coming in, switching side. Tomorrow, you know, I will not be surprised if some of the key prominent faces in the opposition might also go and join the BJP.
0: Okay, well, it's already happening.
4: But
0: it's already happening. But you know, Rajat,
4: happening. I mean,
0: Rajat,
4: you took the interview with Sayoni Ghosh. Today, Sayoni Ghosh is going in and joining
0: India. Who would have thought? I agree with you. Who would have thought political morality is the core of a very different debate, Rajat, and we'll have it later. Whether there is
4: without
0: any
4: power, they cannot
0: political
4: sit out of office for a single
0: fair
4: day.
0: Fair point, but they are being accepted. They are being accepted and courted. But Rajat, because on that, but like I said, it's a separate debate, but they are being accepted and courted by none else but the BJP. Visuals of Sushmita Deb came with nobody else but Hemanta Biswa Sarma this morning. Meetings are taking place at Bhupendra Yadav's house, which are presided and chaired by the Chief Minister of West Bengal. But having said that aside, you know, that's not the debate. Let's move on. And I really wanted to steer away from the binaries of, of the Jawaharlal Nehru era. And the Modi era, but I don't think we can escape it. And we're going to, you know, circle back to that conversation. But opening remarks, Dr. Ajoy Kumar, 12 years, there have been challenges, but some would think the achievements outweigh them.
5: So one is interesting with, you know, when Rajat and others say pseudo-intellectual, they assume that they are intellectuals and rest of us are not intellectuals. That itself, Rajat, is a very remarkable streak of arrogance. First issue. The second issue is, it's how this government works, how you calculate time. Whether he was elected or interim prime minister, in the same way when you talk about Dr. Ambedkar, he was also made a law minister in that interim government. Was he a law minister of India? He was. Was Nehru, once I graduated, please hold here. I was so patient with you, be patient with me.
0: Rajat, you'll have the to wait fact, your turn. You're going to go the full circle.
5: Yeah, I mean, because I'm not at all combative. So I just want you to give me some time. The other issue, which is very important, is Prime Minister Nehru from 1947 to till his death is technically, mathematically, logically the longest serving Prime Minister still. But since we live in illogical times, let's continue with this discussion that, okay, the elected one, because you have to choose elected and illogical statements. Now, coming to the most important thing. Would you like to be in China with the massive development where you cannot speak? Is the choice you have. I mean, I agree with, I read both Nirjaji's article and Tavlinji's article. The issue which bugs me is both of them are journalists. Don't they think what has happened to the journalist in India is shameful? Don't you think that the freedom of... And they are journalists. I let's not belittle the Modi government's achievements. But what has happened to the journalist in India?
0: No, one second. What has happened? Dr. Ajoy Kumar, it's very nice to shift the onus of responsibility on journalists and say it's all the journalist's problem. Count five political leaders, sir, who never one would have never thought would have crossed over. They have. What about politicians?
5: Nirja, you're not letting me From a political perspective, Rajat and others are holding it as a badge of honor to break parties. Badge of honor to break parties, Shiv Sena, badge of honor to get all the ED arrested people, badge of honor to make 100 MPs from Congress, ex-Congress, and put them in your party and say, oh, we are the largest party. Fantastic. You use ED, everybody who's added ED rate either left politics or joined your party, 95% joined your party. My question to the thing is, everybody will debate on the growth of during Manmohan Singh's time, the greatest growth which happened, et cetera, et cetera. To all my colleagues is, are we living in India where we are highlighting the corruption of this government? And you think they would have survived a day? Before 2014, and Tavlinji and Nirja ji should answer, before 2014, whether it is the paper leak, whether it is the humongous corruption in roads, whether it's the humongous corruption for one man who's got the whole country sold to him, humongous corruption in print, everything, no story. Ram Mandir, from that box, they say that they have stolen 8 crores. No story. Question is, you think this government would have survived? No, my most, why I target the press is, they have their achievements, but you think this is not because they are so great. It is because we have been emasculated. We have been totally suppressed. And there is no stories coming out on them. Look at what...
0: Allow me to come back. You're not very combative, so allow me to come back. But let me move on to someone who is combative. And that's Sanjeev Verma from the BJP. And I'll, and we will shift to the questions that you asked Ms. Tavleen Singh and Nirja Chaudhary. But Sanjeev Verma, it has to be a mixed bag. It can't be all Changasi.
6: You know, Preeti, first let me come to the Changasi bit. You know, let me dive in straight into the economy aspect of the debate, because Ashutosh mentioned about Surjit Bhalla, Subhash Garg, what have you, demonizing the economy and saying India is today the vulnerable one and fragile and so on and so forth. You know, I just have this to say. I challenge anyone, show me one economy the size of India which is growing at 7.5% plus, FY26, 7.7% GDP growth, quarter four, FY26, 7.8% GDP growth, FY25, 7.2% GDP growth, manufacturing index, PMI manufacturing at a three-month high of 55, services PMI at a six-month high of 59. But let's go beyond numbers. Let's see what has happened on the ground. And I think the on-ground report of Narendra Modi is spectacular. Somebody here used the word disaster. You need to change the definition of disaster, Ashutosh, or go and check the Oxford Dictionary for what disaster actually means. Because on the ground, the numbers suggest this, and the reality is this. Jandhan Yojana, 58 crore bank accounts opened, with 67% plus belonging to women, the world's largest financial inclusion scheme. 43 lakh crore worth of loans given, 57 crore loans processed under Mudra Yojana, the world's largest self-employment generating scheme, with 72% of the beneficiaries belonging to SCST communities and marginalized women. Ayushman Bharat, 44 crore cards issued, with 63% beneficiaries being poor, marginalized women. Then you have 12 crore toilets being built, the world's largest sanitation scheme, again, the biggest beneficiaries, women. Then, of course, we have had 69,000 kilometers of railway tracks being electrified, thanks to whom? Narendra Modi. And somebody says, oh, highway banana kaun si badi baat hai? Road banana kaun si badi baat hai? If you're saying building a highway, an expressway or a road is not a big deal, then I think you need to get a reality check. Don't forget, I come from Mumbai, Maharashtra. The Mumbai Trans Harbour Link project called Atal Setu was envisioned way back in 1961 under the then Prime Minister Jawaharlal Nehru. It was brought to fruition in 2023, 62 years later, thanks to a man called Narendra Modi. So, aisa nahi hai ki road or highway or expressway aise chutki bajane se bach jate hain. Chenab Bridge, which was kept in abeyance for 22 long years, brought to fruition by Narendra Modi.
0: Okay.
6: Then let's talk about the Bogiwheel Bridge. Let's talk about the Dona Sadia Bridge. But beyond infrastructure, wait, Preeti, Ajay Kumar spoke for 4 minutes. I'm not done yet.
0: Ma'am, I wish I had the timer. You're all getting equal time. I promise you. Make your point.
6: Please finish, Preeti. Give me some time.
0: Now I will give you, ma'am, when I circle back. You have 1 minute. Make your point.
6: No, let me finish, please. You're being unfair. What has Narendra Modi done for Muslims? Somebody said that. I think the biggest reform Narendra Modi has done for the Muslim community was in 2019. And he's not got enough credit for that. It was doing away with instant triple talaq and making that criminal, making that illegal, making that unconstitutional. Imagine, out of 57 Islamic nations, more than 47 nations who believe in Islam as their official religion don't abide by instant triple talaq. But yahan ke Muslim kaum kehti thi,
0: okay, ma'am, instant okay, done. Fair point. Hard cut. Done. I didn't really want to get into it, but there's no walking around it. So, Mr. Sinha, I want to bring you in on what is the Nehru-Modi binary, which has practically become the ideological political framework of modern India now. Two very contrasting ideologies, philosophies, and the idea of nation building. Do you think it's even fair to compare both?
7: You know, in democracy, critical thinking and critical evaluation is an important component. Without critical thinking, democracy does not evolve. As for Modi ji and Nehru ji are concerned, you see, I am giving two examples. As for democracy is concerned, Prime Minister Jawaharlal Nehru inaugurated dynasty in Indian democracy. It is he who promoted Indira Gandhi and made her the party president. Among the thousands of the people who left home and hearth, sacrificed for the nation, and were the first-ranking Congress leaders. So I have nothing to say about the democratic progress under Nehru's regime. As for the country's national integration and the country's sovereignty is concerned, against the wishes of his own cabinet, his own home minister and deputy prime minister Patel, he went United Nations internationalized Kashmir issue. And Prime Minister Narendra Modi, trying his best, and he gave a slogan, an idea that 1 lakh youths who don't have any political background or political legacy should come into politics. And at least he's trying his best to end the dynasty. You can count number of the people in BJP whose fathers, uncles, mothers are in politics. That's true. But it's not a question of the empirical fact, but the wishes, but the intention of the Modi is to end the dynasty. It's second thing, you know, Prime Minister Nehru lost 36,000 square kilometer land. Hundreds of the Indian soldiers sacrificed their lives. They were without arms. They were thrown to die, to be martyred. And here Modi ji, 370 was ended, Kashmir was complete national integration. Therefore, if there are hundreds of things for the comparison, one important thing, idea of India, you know, the process of decolonization was so slow that it took 2 decades to remove the portrait and the statues of Edward King, Queen Victoria, George V. Why? They were so socialized with the British elites and British political system. Narendra Modi, on the other hand, removed 1700 laws made by the Britishers, were anti-people laws. They were made as Indians were subjects, they were the rulers. They never thought to remove such laws, 1700 laws. So he's redesigning India on the basis of the idea of cultural nationalism. So I think that Narendra Modi is leading a kind of civilizational mission. You are not only the holders of the power in New Delhi. You see the role of the Prime Minister. He's going outside the country and giving Bhagavad Gita to the people. He's meeting the religious people. So the cultural nationalism is emerging. That's what Vivekananda once imagined. Okay. In the Chicago, whatever Maharishi Aravind said in Pondicherry, that Prime Minister Modi is doing. So I am concluding that Prime Minister Modi is not only a political leader. He also represents India's ethos. He also represents India's cultural mission. Therefore, we find a multifaceted Prime Minister who is genuinely an Indian Prime Minister and have the thinking to uplift the India according to its legacy and a future India, a Bharat. We should be a Vishwaguru. Therefore, I consider that comparing Nehru and Modi is very important to understand the idea of India.
0: But can we really, you know, compare the two is the question. And I want to bring in Tavleen Singh, who've been asked many questions through the course of this debate as well. But Ms. Singh, to bring you in on this and to move away further from Mr. Sinha's argument, the Nehruvian era, the idea of India, the Modi era, the age of Bharat, can they coexist or do they need to collide and be compared with?
1: Well, first off, I have to, reluctantly agree with Rakesh Sinha that there has been more decolonization in the past 12 years than there was in 70. We were a colonized elite. I belong to it. We were a ruling elite. Everybody that controlled India came from those who spoke English. So if Modi's been able to get rid of us, good for him. That I totally agree with. Where he is failing, and that's going to come out and bite him. And by the way, I also agree that the media has been co-opted. And that will be to Mr. Modi's disadvantage. I remember that after the emergency, Indira Gandhi was asked, what was the biggest mistake she made? And she said it was press censorship because feedback stopped coming. And let's face it, Indian journalism at the moment, I look at the television channels, I'm sorry, I'm sitting on one of them, and they seem like Doordarshan used to be. It used to be called All Indira Radio. And I'm sorry to tell you this, we are not doing the stories that we should be doing. And the other two things that I would like to say he needs to really worry about is he hasn't been able to change the feudal culture of Indian politics. And so he surrounds himself with yes men and sycophants. And, you know, every minister before he says something says, in the name of Modi, that will come back to bite Mr. Modi, as will the fact that he really is allergic to dissent. The heart of democracy is dissent. And I'm very pleased that they didn't crush the cockroaches underfoot the other day, because if they'd done that, they'd have been facing trouble already. So good that they realized that that should have been allowed to go ahead. But they need to do much more to allow other opinions in India.
0: All right. Okay. You know, I'm going to go into a quick break. When we come back, I'm going to bring in Veerja Chaudhary on this constant comparison between Nehru and Prime Minister Modi and Prime Minister Nehru. Back in just about a minute. Stay with us. All right. Welcome back. I want to quickly go back to our debate. Veerja Chaudhary, to bring you into this conversation with what we have been discussing, inevitable, but to bring in Nehru into the conversation, because ultimately there has always been a comparison. You know, or what I asked even Tavleen Singh, the Nehruvian era somewhere down the line, the age or the idea of India to the Modi era, the age of Bharat, can they coexist? Constantly do they need to be compared and contended with?
2: I would say at the outset, I will give my points, but I will say at the outset that I don't think it is possible or very difficult to compare the two, because they lived in a different milieu, different time. Resources were very different available at that time to what they are today. Technology, communication revolution, the kind of tools we have today were not available at that time at all. So it was a very different setting. Both were mass leaders. Both have been mass leaders. Both have, you know, at one level have been teachers. Nehru, I remember, would come to our annual day in school, I remember. And he talked about foreign policy, wanting to convey, you know, about the countries he'd been to. He was a teacher. If he'd not been in politics, he would have made a brilliant educator. But also Narendra Modi, if you look at Mann Ki Baat, a whole host of issues that he addresses. Foreign policy, both were Nehru crafted non-alignment. Modi has invested a lot of his time and effort into foreign policy. UP, these are the similarities that come to mind. UP, the Nehru family came from Kashmir at one point and made UP their Karambhumi. And Narendra Modi also made it his Karambhumi, standing from Varanasi, realizing the importance of Uttar Pradesh, which catapulted him into power in 2014 and 19. Without the numbers Uttar Pradesh gave, they wouldn't have got the majority. And because of Uttar Pradesh, they got less than a majority in 2024. And therefore, one is looking at UP in 2027 with great eagerness. But of course, what you're talking about, the difference is they were poles apart ideologically. As I said, Nehru wanted to inculcate secularism, making the minorities feel secure after the partition and the trauma of it, and make them feel first-class citizens. He went out of his way to do that. And a scientific temperament. Narendra Modi is, as somebody was saying, Rakesh Sinha, a cultural nationalism. It's a mixture of a lot of things what he stands for today in terms of Hindutva, nationalism, Indian pride, social welfarism, and of course and as a strong leadership and so on. And of course at the heart of it is the civilizational project, which some people have referred to, that where he wants to take India to. So, but ideologically poles apart. But last thing I will say, this debate, when we are talking about spectacular or disaster, both are parts of, India has moved. The journey of India reflects both sides. And I'm very happy, despite the criticism of media, Preeti, on your channel, and one of these days you must have a program on the role of the media, whether it's doing well or badly or what it should do. But at least today we are talking of both ideas. We are talking with great passion about both ideas. That is the way it should be. But the question to ask is, why is it that Modi's party is coming to power? It's in power on its own in 16 states of India today. Why is the Congress in power only in four?
0: Fair point.
2: That is a question you're right, ma'am.
0: It's inevitable, I would think.
2: What is it that you are not able to get across?
0: Right. The media is not entirely to blame, I would say that. But yes, we need to shoulder some of that blame.
2: That important message.
0: Fair point. Okay, final comments. I don't have the time. Ashutosh, please go.
3: See, we in Indian civilization, we take great pride in the Guru and Shishya Parampara. And look at how Mahatma Gandhi was endorsing Pandit Jawaharlal Nehru. In 1936, he made him his successor. And he said, why I made him successor. And in 1947, when the occasion came, he chose him as the prime minister. And look at in 2013-2014, the Guru Shishya Parampara. The Guru Lal Kesh Advani was not in a position to endorse even the name of Narendra Modi. He wrote a scathing letter कि एक आदमी की महत्वाकांक्षाओं की पूर्ति करने के लिए पार्टी ने अटल बिहारी वाजपेयी श्यामा प्रसाद मुखर्जी दीनदयाल उपाध्याय की विचारधारा को पीछे छोड़ दीज आर नॉट माई वर्ड्स लाल 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Bihari Vajpayee. There has to be some reason behind it.
0: Okay.
3: And I'm only talking about fact. These are not my creations. So let's be very clear about it. If today, somehow we are breathing in democracy, it's only because of Pandit Jawaharlal Nehru. He had the guts and the courage and the conviction to have Shyama Prasad Mukherjee, have Baba Saheb Ambedkar, and also many other, like Maulana Azad. Maulana Azad has written a scathing book about Jawaharlal Nehru. He didn't mince his word when he was writing India Wins Freedom, the 30 pages which were released later. So he had that conviction. Today, can one minister in the cabinet dare say disagree with the prime minister? Dare say no? Okay. Media is shrunk today. Media is highly compromised.
0: Media is not okay. We said
3: highly compromised.
0: We shoulder some of that blame, but not all of it. So okay.
3: Let me reiterate: media is highly compromised. You are a rare species.
6: Let me come in here.
0: All right. No, ma'am. It's all going to go by turn. Final comments coming in. I want to bring in Rajat Sethi. Rajat Sethi, very quickly.
4: I think we've seen different shades of prime ministers. There are four broad models, the Nehru, Indira Gandhi kind of a model. Then in the middle, we had a lot of hodgepodge prime ministers who could not hold their cabinet with the leadership that was required. And the mandate was not there. And thereafter, we saw the NDA rules first in the form of Atal Bihari Vajpayee and then Prime Minister Modi. In these three, four shades that we've seen, where does Prime Minister Modi sort of stand out is a complete non-compromising zeal around core ideologies. And this is true about BJP. They have been consistently out of power. And they were at the receiving end of various very strong and belligerent political parties who were in power. And we have seen that how BJP was reduced and they had to build up their entire party without leaving aside the ideology and the leaders the key leaders not jumping the ship at every opportune moment. And that patience has actually come to fruition and has manifested in the form of Prime Minister Modi adorning the chair for all of these years and also keeping certain things consistent. And that consistency is something which I want to double underline on because this is a standing a feature of Prime Minister. And I believe he still has more years to serve. He still believes that, yes, there are certain hiccups that have come in. I don't think any other Prime Minister would have gone in with 3-4 major outlier events to happen and try and disturb his tenure. Nobody went through that. And he went through all of that. And he's trying to take the body blow and the economy is trying to take the body blow. He'll have to rebuild. And that capacity, that leadership capacity to hold the entire country together, when you have so much amount of social media and decentralization of media and all of those things which weren't there back in those days,

0: understand we need to up our game and all. But 98% plus finance goes to one party. You think it's a fair situation? 99% of the news is not reported. Is it fair? Is the election commission fair? You tell me, for Meenakshi Natarajan is a slap in the face for everybody sitting here. I mean, Smriti Irani will do 3 educational qualifications, all false, but no problem, Changasi. So my question is ECI, EDCBI, media, finance. Then you'll tell Ajay Kumar and the Congress party with your hands tied, go and fight Muhammad Ali in the ring with your lace tied and say that, aren't you doing well? That's very rich, madam, honestly speaking. From all,
1: but,
0: and I feel
1: Dr.
0: it
1: Kumar,
0: because I need to say that.
1: Do you agree, that's Muhammad Ali on the other side?
0: Because, no, we are Tyson. But the problem is you've tied my shoelace. You've tied my shoelace. You've tied my hands. And then you've tied my knees together and said, go and fight. And then you don't give me food. You don't give me water. So my question to you is it a fair election? This is Rajat has to answer. Rakesh, and if you think you're winning because you're very good.
2: 550 million people, yeah, means 40% people became middle class. With the data during the Congress regime or till 2014, only 19%. So the growth is more than 6% or 7% every year. This is just a stabilizing factor. This shows the spectacular progress in the country. But what is the most important point? Where did we fail? That should be evaluated. The spectacular economic progress, the decolonization, and Prime Minister has given a very nice picture to the world that what India stands for. But the social progressive social measures like triple talaq, removal of end of the appeasement policies, and the gender equality, all these are the social progressive measures brought by the Narendra Modi. They have been projected as the social conflicts. And these social conflicts have been projected by the Congress and the anti-BJP forces.
1: Okay.
2: And unfortunately, some of our saffron intellectuals, saffron leaders, became victim of their or prisoner of their narrative. This social conflict has been minimized during the Modi regime. So last point, the moral conflict is the reason for the opposition's disintegration. And Preeti, here there are 3 important journalists, you and the senior journalist like Tablin Singh Ji and Nirja Chaudhary Ji. Does anyone get the script from the Prime Minister office? If someone is becoming more vile than the king, it is not the Prime Minister responsible, not the Prime Minister office responsible, not the BJP responsible. But BJP is not controlling the media. Media is independent, autonomous. They have to play their own role. They have to realize their own responsibility. That should not go to... We are not living the 1975-77 emergency era.
1: Okay, we had lost Sanju Varma. I think we have her finally. Very quick, ma'am. 1 minute. Please make your point. I need to close the show.
3: You know, I just want to say this. The idea of India under Narendra Modi is 100% village electrification. The idea of Narendra Modi under Narendra Modi is more than 17 crore houses today have drinking tap water. The idea under Narendra Modi is Atmanirbhar Bharat, electronic production up from 2 lakh crore to 12 lakh crore. But speaking of media, who arrested B.G. Varghese? It was the Congress party. Who arrested Balraj Sahni? It was the Congress government. Who arrested Majru Sultanpuri? It was the Congress government. Who arrested cartoonist Asim Trivedi? It was the Congress government. So, yahan baithkar darbaris giving lectures to Narendra Modi on freedom of speech.
1: Okay.
3: I say this, Preeti, Narendra Modi is the most brutally trolled prime minister, not by foreigners, but by his very own. And I want to remind Dr. Ajay Kumar, you know, he will not like this. When Draupadi Murmu took charge, Ajay Kumar said, she's BJP's katputli. And you have the audacity to lecture the BJP on ethics, on freedom of speech. Itni hypocrisy.
1: Okay, and you know, with the permission of the panelists, I just want to give in 10 seconds to both Nirja Chaudhary and Tavleen Singh and close this debate. Because Tavleen Singh, I want to bring you in because there's this, the media has been bought in quite a few times in this debate. There's been the time when you've covered the time of Indira Gandhi and you are observing the time of Narendra Modi. Has there been a difference?
4: In Indira Gandhi's time when she declared press censorship, we fought it because it was open censorship. Now there's a very insidious, sly, sinister censorship and it doesn't help Mr. Modi, so
1: fair
4: he
1: point.
4: Should stop it.
1: Okay, that's your point of view. Okay, I want to bring in Nirja Chaudhary. 10 seconds, ma'am, on this.
5: Indira Gandhi's time, there were guidelines, there was censorship.

0: censorship. You had to submit to it. We could not be having a discussion like this. But having said that, yes, the institutions, whether it's media, judiciary, parliament, are under pressure, and it does require, as somebody was telling me, to be in opposition itself requires courage. But then those in the opposition, the people of India, have put you in the opposition. They have put Narendra Modi in the ruling.
1: Okay. But this is really not about the media so
0: those
1: much.
0: Those are the roles you're called to play by the people of India.
1: Okay, I know everyone wants to come in, and I apologize, Ashutosh, Sanju. Ma'am, we lost your link. It's not a debate between you and I, ma'am. The time is over. I need to close the debate. That's all the time that we have for right now. Thank you all our panelists for joining us. This debate was really not about the media, but ultimately, how have the 12 years been of Prime Minister Modi? Maybe we gave you a little bit of a glimpse in all of that, but ultimately, it will be history that will decide how the tenure of Prime Minister Modi will be viewed. With that, a quick break. Stay with us.

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The court verdict said you have the right to love, the right to choose. But in a world ruled by documents and red tape, living together peacefully requires more than just love. It requires a legal existence. In 2025, policy proposals were sent to the high-powered committee. While the larger policy issues still wait for the recommendations of the committee, some ministries and departments have issued executive orders. The RBI allowed joint bank accounts, center allowed ration cards to non-married couples. Companies and government offices opened up to hiring openly trans persons and gay persons. The problem, however, is that schemes on paper are different from actual implementation. Even as banking law allows non-blood-related persons to open joint accounts, a gay couple who tries to get one could face clueless bankers who ask for certification of marriage or a company partnership. Education policy about inclusion and awareness has not yet translated into textbooks. There are positive steps being taken by some states also for employment, education, even medical treatment. Queer couples and activists have now gone back to court for some specific small issues that could make their life easier.

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4: With it. The tragedy shocked everyone as only one survivor walked out of the debris. But it also brought immense emotional and tragic loss. A year on, the families are unable to recover from the void left by their loved ones, by their sudden demise. This tragedy has not just taken lives, it has also taken away the light of entire families who still don't know what led to the crash. We visit Parvez Vohra's home in Gujarat's Kheda district. Parvez, his 5-year-old daughter and his aunt died in the crash. Parvez Vohra had been living in London for the last 4 years. He had returned home with his 5-year-old daughter just 10 days before the tragedy. Parvez's brother had dropped him off at the airport when a news alert on his mobile phone shook the ground beneath his feet. At the time of the accident, Parvez's wife was 9 months pregnant in London. Just a few days after Parvez's funeral, his wife gave birth to a son, to a world without his father and sister. Parvez's brother narrates what he saw right after at the morgue. We then travel to Diu to speak to Faizan's family, another London NRI who was on vacation. Faizan had gotten married just a few months before the tragedy. Remember that in the crash, former Gujarat CM Vijay Rupani also perished. His family too reeling a year on from the tragedy. For these families, time hasn't healed their wounds. And they seek closure. Answers on exactly what led to the crash in which they lost their loved one. Brijesh Doshi, Bureau Report, India Today.

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0: You're watching India Today. I'm Suyesha Samant, and we begin with breaking news coming in. Prime Minister Narendra Modi has arrived in Nice. He is in France for his six-day Europe visit. On Sunday is when he will hold a bilateral with French President Emmanuel Macron. This, of course, is news also came in on how he will meet with US President Donald Trump on the sidelines of the G7 summit. Prime Minister Narendra Modi, who is on a six-day visit to Europe, and just a short while ago, he has arrived in Nice. Those are the pictures on your screens of the rousing reception for Prime Minister Narendra Modi, who exchanged handshakes with the dignitaries. He is in France for the G7 summit. Let me take this to my colleague Pranay Upadhyay, joining us on the broadcast with regards to what's on the schedule. Six-day visit, but the focus also on the bilateral to happen with US President Donald Trump.
1: Good evening, Suyesha. And in fact, this is a very important and a significant visit of Prime Minister Narendra Modi. In fact, this is the seventh visit of Prime Minister Narendra Modi to France, but it has two important aspects. One is bilateral and another is multilateral. And as far as the bilateral leg is concerned, which will be starting with Prime Minister Modi's interaction and delegation-level talks with the French President Emmanuel Macron, that will be happening tomorrow. In fact, Prime Minister Modi and Emmanuel Macron both will be co-launching the Bharat Innovate 2026. This is the premier tech and innovation exhibition of India, and that will be a premier showcase event for India to showcase its technological prowess, and especially in the deep tech, in emerging technology before the world. And that will be happening in Nice. In fact, Prime Minister was warmly welcomed by many ministers at the Nice airport. And in fact, the French dignitaries included the Minister for Education, Minister for Research and Space, Minister for Maritime and Prefecture, Secretary General. All these leaders were there to receive Prime Minister Narendra Modi. And in fact, after that, Prime Minister will be going to Slovakia on 15th and 16th. And 16th evening, he'll be coming back, and he will be participating in the G7 summit. On the sidelines of the G7 summit, there is a likelihood of Prime Minister Modi's meeting with President Donald Trump as well, though there is no confirmation as yet. But since both leaders will be there, and this is going to be a very historic visit of Prime Minister Modi, because from France, India's participation in G7 summit started way back in 2003. And in fact, since then, continuously India has been invited, and India has participated in the G7 summit process. And this is for the first time France, under its chairmanship of the G7 process, has invited India to all the side tracks of the G7 process. And that is that also shows that, the pillars of the strategic partnership between India and France are quite strong. And in fact, tomorrow's bilateral talks between Prime Minister Modi and Emmanuel Macron will take forward India-France defense cooperation. There is a likelihood of, the push for the Rafael deal, push for the submarine deal. And besides that, the nuclear cooperation between India and France.
0: Pranay, we'll continue to track all the developments coming in from Nice. I request you to stay on with us as we have more breaking news coming in. Meanwhile, we are getting details. U.S. President Donald Trump, who's made a big claim, he said that peace deal with Iran is scheduled to be signed on Sunday, and Strait of Hormuz will immediately be open to all. Trump has also claimed that Iran is no longer wanting a nuclear weapon, adding that U.S. will go and get nuclear dust at an appropriate time. Pranay, I want to come back to you for this, because in the past, several statements that have been made by the U.S. have been negated by Iran. Can this be believed?
1: There is a great likelihood of a signing of a deal or an agreement between India, between the United States and Iran. And in fact, Iranian Foreign Minister Sayed Abbas Araghchi also posted on his social media timeline that both countries have never been so close. But there is trust deficit. There are issues. So we have to wait that whether Iran agrees to all these points and agrees to sign a deal on as soon as Sunday, because we have seen President Donald Trump making all these claims and these statements. But yes, there are preparations, there are chances, and in fact, you can recall, Suresha, that just a day ago, President Donald Trump said in as many words that there is a high degree of chance of signing a deal, an MOU, with Iran, and in fact, subsequently, both parties will work out for a deal. But we have to see that, you know, as far as the handing over of so-called nuclear dust or enriched uranium to United States, that has remained a sticky point. And Iran has always declined to these kind of proposals that they are not going to hand over that enriched uranium to the United States. But if you see the tone and tenor of the statement put out by President Donald Trump on his Truth Social, this clearly shows that he's quite anxious. He wants that deal. And in fact, he wants to show to his constituents. But if you see the tone and tenor of the statement put out by President Donald Trump on his Truth Social, this clearly shows that he's quite anxious. He wants that deal. And in fact, he wants to show to his constituents, to his electorate and his support base, that he has got a deal which is better than what was done by former President Barack Obama. That was the JCPOA deal. And in fact, many political analysts believe that President Donald Trump wants a deal which is somehow better than what Barack Obama did during his presidency back in 2015. And that is the reason that President Donald Trump is mentioning time and again that this deal is different than the JCPOA deal, because he was the one who actually declared the exit of the United States from the JCPOA deal in 2016 when he became president for the first time. And
0: right.
1: He called out and he said that the JCPOA deal actually gave a chance to Iran to fund these proxies and to build more nuclear capabilities.
0: Pranay, I want to thank you for getting us the latest. We'll keep coming back to you for further updates. On to more breaking news coming in. Mamata Banerjee has cracked the whip on rebel leaders. Kunal Ghosh, who continues to be part of Didi's camp, has replaced Sudeep Bandyopadhyay as North Kolkata Organizational District President. This after Sudeep had met with Union Minister Bhupendra Yadav at his residence. Shaini Ghosh, who was one of the 19 rebel MPs to sign the letter, has been removed as TMC Youth President. She has been replaced by Arnab Banerjee. That's the latest coming in from Mamata's camp. This as those who've turned rebel have now been removed of the positions that they originally held. Listen in.
2: আজকে জাতীয় কর্মসূচি সমিতিতে আমায় এবং জ্যোতিপ্রিয় মল্লিককে ইনক্লুড করা হয়েছে। এছাড়া আলিফা আহমেদকে মহিলা কেন চেঁচাচ্ছ ভাই, তাহলে কি বলবো বয়স্ক অর্ণব ব্যানার্জি, তাকে ইউথের প্রেসিডেন্ট করা হয়েছে। মোশাররফ হোসেনকে মাইনর প্রেসিডেন্ট করা হয়েছে। এছাড়া কুণাল ঘোষকে নর্থ ক্যালকাটার প্রেসিডেন্ট করা হয়েছে। আরেকটা হচ্ছে যে এই যে রিসেন্টলি আগুন ধরলো তাতে
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0: Cutting across to my colleague Anirban Sinha Roy joining us on the broadcast. Anirban, while Mamata Banerjee is replacing those who've turned rebel, but how is this part of the larger strategy to keep the flock together, or that is not the way that they are wanting to take?
1: Well, you see, the action against Sudeep Bandyopadhyay comes after he and Shatabdi Roy were reportedly been seen entering Union Minister Bhupendra Yadav residence in Delhi earlier today. And that's why this is a key change, and the TMC reshuffle signals a firm message from the TMC leadership against the dissidents within the ranks. And what we have seen is the Kunal Ghosh, who is one of the loyalists of Mamata Banerjee from the last 2-3 months and after the debacle that has happened inside the party. And that's why he has been gifted with the post of the MLA, who is the Belaghata MLA, has been appointed as the Trinamool president of the North Kolkata organizational district. And we know that Sudeep Bandyopadhyay, also being the MP from the seat of North Kolkata, and he has been removed as the TMC party organizational president, North Kolkata. So that's why what we have seen so far is this signals a firm message from the TMC leadership. But whether the other MPs or other MLAs will be with the party or not, that is the concern of the time. But right now, from the TMC leadership, but whether the other MPs or other MLAs will be with the party or not, that is the concern of the time. But right now, that one after the another, MLAs and MPs are becoming rebel of the Trinamool Congress.
0: All right, Anirban, many thanks for getting us those details. And well, rebellion within the Trinamool Congress now appears headed towards a rupture. Mamata Banerjee is facing her biggest test yet, as rebel TMC MPs are set to meet West Bengal Chief Minister Shubhendu Adhikari tomorrow, after which crucial meeting of the rebel MPs with the Speaker is expected to happen on Monday. Amid this, another MP could be gravitating towards the dissent camp. Senior MP Sudeep Bandyopadhyay was seen meeting with Union Minister Bhupendra Yadav, accompanied by rebel MP Shatabdi Roy. If Bandyopadhyay joins the group, the numbers on the rebel camp would rise to 20. Remember, rebel Lok Sabha MPs wrote to Speaker Om Birla seeking recognition as a separate group. The letter has the signatures of 19 MPs backing the move. Rebel MP Jagdish Barma Basunia has said that all 19 MPs who signed the letter will be meeting CM Shubhendu and the Speaker Om Birla, adding that senior party MP Kalyan Banerjee might join them as well. He has also said that they will ask for a separate seating allocation and demand the Speaker to recognize them as the real TMC. Meanwhile, a day after senior MP Kalyan Banerjee slammed Bhaipo Abhishek for his arrogance, he has said that he forgives Abhishek as he is like his son and fathers always forgive their sons. This is after Abhishek earlier in the day sought to downplay the differences, saying he respects the veteran leader.
5: Jaane dijiye. सुदीप दा चला गया, चला गया, बहुत आदमी चला गया, सुदीप दा भी चला गया, उसमें क्या है? कुछ नहीं है। लेकिन इन लोगों को इलेक्शन में खड़ा होगा ना नहीं खड़ा होगा, तो इलेक्शन में जब खड़ा होगा 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
0: The Trinamool Congress's troubles seem far from over after police reached the Kolkata residence of TMC National General Secretary Abhishek Banerjee at 2 a.m. to conduct searches in connection with an alleged land scam investigation. We are getting you this report.
10: Drama unfolded once again at the residence of TMC National General Secretary Abhishek Banerjee in Kolkata's Kalighat. Police raided Abhishek Banerjee's residence in search of his personal assistant, Sumit Roy. The case pertains to alleged land grab and financial irregularities case linked to arrested ex-TMC MLA Sujoy Hazra. At around 3 a.m. on Saturday, a police team assisted by Kolkata Police and Central Forces reached Abhishek Banerjee's residence. When the top TMC leader did not open the door, police used glass cutters to break open the door. Once the police barged into the premises, nothing significant was present in the premises and there were no traces of Sumit Roy. According to sources, the police were on the lookout for Roy, who is allegedly linked to a land extortion case lodged at the Shalmani police station. The police, who had been tracking Roy's movements for the past few days, allegedly traced his phone location to Abhishek's residence.
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10: There seems to be no end to troubles for TMC netas. In a separate incident, the Enforcement Directorate raided TMC MLA Madan Mitra's properties as part of a money laundering investigation linked to an alleged municipality recruitment scam.
14: ED बहुत पहले से ही जो municipality and corporation में जो धांधली हुई है उसपे investigation कर रहा है, तो उसमें TMC के लोगों का तो उसमें involvement रहा है, तो स्वाभाविक है, तो जो जो टीएमसी लीडरशिप का इन्वॉल्वमेंट रहेगा तो उनके वहां पे ईडी जाएगी।
10: The raids come at a sensitive time for the TMC as it faces an existential crisis, with dissent now visible among MPs, MLAs and senior party leaders. With Anupam Mishra in Kolkata, Bureau Report, India Today.
0: Indian Air Force's aging AN-32 transport plane has suffered another crash, with five personnel losing their life in the tragic mishap in Assam. AN-32's crash that comes as IAF grapples with the urgent need to modernize its fleet. Let's take a look at this special report.
15: Five Indian Air Force personnel have lost their lives in the crash of an AN-32 transport aircraft that crash-landed during a training sortie at Air Force Station Jorhat in Assam. A squadron leader and a flight lieutenant were among the airmen who perished in the crash. The IAF has ordered a court of inquiry to determine the cause of the crash. But the tragedy has once again put the spotlight on a troubling reality. The world's fourth largest air force continues to operate a transport fleet inducted in the 1980s. The Soviet-era AN-32, though valued for its ability to operate in high-altitude theaters like Ladakh and Siachen, is over four decades old and has been involved in at least 19 major incidents since 1984. The most haunting of these, a 2016 flight from Chennai to Port Blair, vanished with 29 personnel aboard. Its wreckage, found nearly in 2024 at 3,400 meters below the Bay of Bengal. A 2019 crash near Arunachal Pradesh killed all 13 on board. Defence Minister Rajnath Singh condoled the loss of lives of five IAF personnel and lauded their service to the nation. But the question still remains, why is the Indian Air Force operating an aging fleet of transport aircraft? As IAF grapples with another fatal tragedy involving its inventory, the urgent question of modernizing its fleet remains as pressing as ever. Bureau Report, India Today.
0: A sport that is now part of both the Olympics as well as the Asian Games is gaining some serious traction in India. Breaking that dance form that once dominated the streets of America is now taking over in India as well. In this special story, we take a look at how its growth is catching on in India and whether this is something that could become a sport that brings India plenty of glory in the future.

0: A dance form to a cultural movement and now a competitive sport. Breaking is catching on in India like wildfire, as was evident at the Red Bull BC One India Finals, where thousands of dancers from across more than 30 regional national qualifying events competed in the finals in the national capital to be crowned India's best B-boy and B-girl.
1: India mein level boom kar raha hai, bahut badh raha hai, matlab maza aa raha hai dekh ke. 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
0: While breaking has been around for more than 5 decades, initially started as an underground dance movement in the United States, the recent rise in the popularity of the art form is also down to it becoming a serious sport, especially after it made its debut at the Paris Olympics 2 years ago.
2: The Olympic is Olympic, but I think breaking was there for a long time. It's just it didn't got the right platform. There was no right platform for 15 years back to showcase. So I feel like Olympics obviously takes some major step, but breaking is something that it doesn't need a push. Breaking is something that people are just aligned to that.
0: The India winners now get an opportunity to compete with the very best in the world at the Red Bull BC One Finals in the month of November to be held in Toronto, Canada. But before that will also be the Asian Games in Japan. And if India were to land a medal in breaking at the Continental Championship, that would surely be enough to sweep the entire country off its feet. Sports Bureau, India Today.
3: That's all that we can pack for you in this edition of the news. We'll be back on the other side with the very latest. Do stay tuned to India Today.
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0: water, pure water, the gift of the earth. It gives every blossom and creature its birth. But when the wells empty and the rivers run dry, the green of the valley fades under the sky. It falls as a whisper, a soft summer rain, to wash over fields and to heal the parched plain. It gathers in rivers, it races and leaps, then rests in the ocean where blue life breathes. It slips through fingers and quenches thirst. It washes away grime and brings summer mirth. But in aridity, petals wither and dust arise. For when water vanishes, the living dies. Ancient riverine country, India is running dry.
1: Thajiwas Glacier in Gandharbal district of Jammu and Kashmir is one of the main tourist attractions. At an altitude of 9,186 feet, it has always been a striking silvery scene set against emerald meadows and a clear blue sky. In summer of 2012, a half-day hike around this glacier was the first introduction to a glacier for two young boys. 14 years later, in another June, the meadow has lost all its glacier cover. Thajiwas Glacier used to feed the Sindh River, covering a massive 52 square kilometers, has shrunk to 2.5 square kilometers only. Today, it's a relic, merely a remnant of a large glacier.
2: Even the name of this place, Sonmarg, means in local language as Sone Ki Ghati, because of these very mountain tops, because in sunshine they glitter like gold. And you have everything here. You have lush green forests, you have mountains, you have snowfall, snow everywhere, and then you also have gushing streams and waterfalls. So all that you really associate with a beautiful tourist location. But unfortunately, as far as this eco-fragile zone is concerned, Thajiwas Glacier, according to experts and various environmental reports, has lost 95% of its surface area, meaning over the years it has literally vanished. It's just 5% today, and even I can tell you safely, in fact I had come around 5 to 6 years back, and in fact in 10-15 years back also I had come to this very place, and the footprint of this glacier used to be right where we are right now. In fact, it was massive, it was spread all over the ice, and today, as you can see, there is absolutely no glacier visible.
3: This is an alarming situation, as when we see that this cryosphere is melting at such an alarming pace. So this will have the impact on all our sectors, so of the agriculture sector, horticulture sector, hydropower generation. This will impact all the sectors of the economy. And another thing that we are seeing, that most of the glaciers, not only the Thajiwas Glacier, the other glaciers of the Kashmir Valley are under severe threat. They are melting, they are receding at a faster rate.
1: More than 2,000 kilometers from Sonmarg, two villages in Jharkhand's Dhanbad district, Jogidi and Bahiradi, fought each other fiercely while the area was baking at more than 40 degrees centigrade. Guns and bombs were used. Police vans were ransacked. The reason is water.
4: Firing की भी बात ग्रामीणों के द्वारा पता चली, हमको ग्रामीण बता रहे हैं कि firing भी हुआ है मुखिया जी और बमबाजी भी हुआ
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1: Villagers of Jogidi were protesting against alleged illegal mining in Bahiradi. This, they claim, has disrupted water supply to their village. With depleting groundwater, people in this area are starved for water. In the neighboring state of Bihar, more than 160 kilometers away, Chandan Dam in Bihar has water up to 10 feet only, far less than its 50% capacity. At its peak, the dam can store water beyond 100 feet. With a potential to irrigate roughly 68,000 to 80,000 hectares of farmland, Chandan Dam serves three districts of the area. This summer is exceptionally bad. All hope monsoon will help the reservoir recover.
6: Chandan Dam, we came here with this hope that we will go there. There is a place where there is water, there is a river, there is a river. We will take it. लेकिन यहाँ पर तो आने के बाद समझ में आता है यहाँ पर तो कुछ है ही नहीं, मेरा आना व्यर्थ हो गया।
1: Built in 1968, Chandan Dam lacks proper maintenance. It has four gates. Last monsoon, all four gates did not work, so water went back to the river. Things have not improved much a year later either.
7: जब फुल मेरा डैम रहता है वो लेवल है 500 फीट, वहां तक मेरा पानी रहेगा तो ये 1084 हेक्टेयर में वो फैलेगा। उससे ज्यादा पानी होगा तो वो स्पिल कर जाएगा बाहर से आके नदी में चला जाएगा, चंदन नदी में जो गिर 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
1: This adds stress to the region's water demand for agriculture to daily needs.
8: Groundwater pumping has become predominant in several regions, especially in urban areas as well as in agricultural regions. So for instance, if you look at the case of Punjab, we pump lot more, almost more than the mean annual rainfall. That means if we take entire rainfall that occurs and recharge groundwater, then also we may not be able to match the recharge versus what we are pumping from groundwater, right?
1: India

Need a good laugh? 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And the punchline? 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

0: Meanwhile, we are getting details. U.S. President Donald Trump, who's made a big claim, he said that peace deal with Iran is scheduled to be signed on Sunday. And Strait of Hormuz will immediately be open to all. Trump has also claimed that Iran is no longer wanting a nuclear weapon, adding that U.S. will go and get nuclear dust at an appropriate time. Pranay, I want to come back to you for this because in the past, several statements that have been made by the U.S. have been negated by Iran. Can this be believed?
1: There is a great likelihood of a signing of a deal or an agreement between India, between United States and Iran. And in fact, Iranian Foreign Minister Sayed Abbas Araghchi also posted on social media timeline that both countries have never been so close. But there is trust deficit. There are issues. So we have to wait that whether Iran agrees to all these points and agrees to sign a deal on as soon as Sunday, because we have seen President Donald Trump making all these claims and these statements. But yes, there are preparations, there are chances, and in fact, you can recall, Swesha, that just a day ago, President Donald Trump said in as many words that there is a high degree of chance of signing a deal, an MOU, with Iran, and in fact, subsequently, both parties will work out for a deal. But we have to see that, as far as the handing over of so-called nuclear dust or enriched uranium to United States, that has remained a sticky point. And Iran has always declined to these kind of proposals that they are not going to hand over that enriched uranium to the United States. But if you see the tone and tenor of the statement put out by President Donald Trump on his Truth Social, this clearly shows that he's quite anxious. He wants that deal. And in fact, he wants to show to his constituents, to his electorate and his support base that he has got a deal which is better than what was done by former President Barack Obama. That was the JCPOA deal. And in fact, many political analysts believe that President Donald Trump wants a deal which is somehow better than what Barack Obama did during his presidency back in 2015. And that is the reason that President Donald Trump is mentioning time and again that this deal is different than the JCPOA deal, because he was the one who actually declared the exit of the United States from the JCPOA deal in 2016 when he became president for the first time. And
0: right.
1: He called out and he said that the JCPOA deal actually gave a chance to Iran to fund these proxies and to build more nuclear capabilities.
0: Pranay, I want to thank you for getting us the latest. We'll keep coming back to you for further updates. On to more breaking news coming in. Mamata Banerjee has cracked the whip on rebel leaders. Kunal Ghosh, who continues to be part of Didi's camp, has replaced Sudeep Bandyopadhyay as North Kolkata Organizational District President. This after Sudeep had met with Union Minister Bhupendra Yadav at his residence. Shiny Ghosh, who was one of the 19 rebel MPs to sign the letter, has been removed as TMC Youth President. She has been replaced by Arnab Banerjee. That's the latest coming in from Mamata's camp. This as those who turned rebel have now been removed of the positions that they originally held. Listen in.
2: আজকে জাতীয় কর্মসূচি সমিতিতে আমায় এবং জ্যোতিপ্রিয় মল্লিককে ইনক্লুড করা হয়েছে। এছাড়া আলিফা আহমেদকে মহিলা কেন চেঁচাচ্ছ ভাই, তাহলে কি বলবো বয়স্ক অর্ণব ব্যানার্জি, তাকে ইউথের প্রেসিডেন্ট করা হয়েছে। মোশাররফ হোসেনকে মাইনর প্রেসিডেন্ট করা হয়েছে। এছাড়া কুণাল ঘোষকে নর্থ ক্যালকাটার প্রেসিডেন্ট করা হয়েছে। আরেকটা হচ্ছে যে এই যে রিসেন্টলি আগুন ধরলো তাতে
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0: Cutting across to my colleague Anirban Sinha Roy joining us on the broadcast. Anirban, while Mamata Banerjee is replacing those who've turned rebel, but how is this part of the larger strategy to keep the flock together, or that is not the way that they are wanting to take?
1: Well, you see, the action against Sudeep Bandyopadhyay comes after he and Shatabdi Roy were reportedly been seen entering Union Minister Bhupendra Yadav residence in Delhi earlier today. And that's why this is a key change, and the TMC reshuffle signals a firm message from the TMC leadership against the dissidents within the ranks. And what we have seen is the Kunal Ghosh, who is one of the loyalists of Mamata Banerjee from the last 2-3 months and after the debacle that has happened inside the party, and that's why he has been gifted with the post of the MLA, who is the Belaghata MLA, has been appointed as the Trinamool president of the North Kolkata organizational district. And we know that Sudeep Bandyopadhyay, also being the MP from the seat of North Kolkata, and he has been removed as the TMC party organizational president, North Kolkata. So that's why what we have seen so far is the signals of firm message from the TMC leadership. But whether the other MPs or other MLAs will be with the party or not, that is the concern of the time. But right now, that one after the another, MLAs and MPs are becoming rebel of the Trinamool Congress.
0: All right, Anirban, many thanks for getting us those details. And well, rebellion within the Trinamool Congress now appears headed towards a rupture. Mamata Banerjee is facing her biggest test yet as rebel TMC MPs are set to meet West Bengal Chief Minister Shuvendu Adhikari tomorrow, after which crucial meeting of the rebel MPs with the Speaker is expected to happen on Monday. Amid this, another MP could be gravitating towards the dissent camp. Senior MP Sudeep Bandyopadhyay was seen meeting with Union Minister Bhupendra Yadav, accompanied by rebel MP Shatabdi Roy. If Bandyopadhyay joins the group, the numbers on the rebel camp would rise to 20. Remember, rebel Lok Sabha MPs wrote to Speaker Om Birla seeking recognition as a separate group. The letter has the signatures of 19 MPs backing the move. Rebel MP Jagdish Barma Basunia has said that all 19 MPs who signed the letter will be meeting CM Suvendu and the Speaker Om Birla, adding that senior party MP Kalyan Banerjee might join them as well. He has also said that they will ask for a separate seating allocation and demand the Speaker to recognize them as the real TMC. Meanwhile, a day after senior MP Kalyan Banerjee slammed Bhaipo Abhishek for his arrogance, he has said that he forgives Abhishek as he is like his son and fathers always forgive their sons. This is after Abhishek earlier in the day sought to downplay the differences, saying he respects the veteran leader.
5: Jaane dijiye. सुदीप दा चला गया, बहुत आदमी चला गया, सुदीप दा भी चला गया, उसमें क्या है? कुछ नहीं है। लेकिन इन लोगों को इलेक्शन में खड़ा होगा ना नहीं खड़ा होगा, तो इलेक्शन में जब खड़ा होगा तो पब्लिक 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
0: The Trinamool Congress's troubles seem far from over after police reached the Kolkata residence of TMC National General Secretary Abhishek Banerjee at 2 a.m. to conduct searches in connection with an alleged land scam investigation. We are getting you this report.
10: Drama unfolded once again at the residence of TMC National General Secretary Abhishek Banerjee in Kolkata's Kalighat. Police raided Abhishek Banerjee's residence in search of his personal assistant, Sumit Roy. The case pertains to alleged land grab and financial irregularities case linked to arrested ex-TMC MLA Sujoy Hazra. At around 3 a.m. on Saturday, a police team assisted by Kolkata Police and Central Forces reached Abhishek Banerjee's residence. When the top TMC leader did not open the door, police used glass cutters to break open the door. Once the police barged into the premises, nothing significant was present in the premises and there were no traces of Sumit Roy. According to sources, the police were on the lookout for Roy, who is allegedly linked to a land extortion case lodged at the Shalmani police station. The police, who had been tracking Roy's movements for the past few days, allegedly traced his phone location to Abhishek's residence.
11: আপনি দরকার হলে রিপাবলিক ছেড়ে তদন্তকারী সংস্থায় চাকরি করবেন, ঢুকিয়ে রেখেছি কি না আমার পুরো বাড়ি সার্চ হয়েছে, উত্তর তদন্তকারী সংস্থার প্রতিনিধিদের জিজ্ঞেস করুন।
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10: There seems to be no end to troubles for TMC netas. In a separate incident, the Enforcement Directorate raided TMC MLA Madan Mitra's properties as part of a money laundering investigation linked to an alleged municipality recruitment scam.
14: ED बहुत पहले से ही जो municipality and corporation में जो धांधली हुई है उसपे investigation कर रहा है। तो उसमें TMC के लोगों का तो उसमें involvement रहा है। तो स्वाभाविक है, तो जो जो टीएमसी लीडरशिप का इन्वॉल्वमेंट रहेगा तो उनके वहां पे ईडी जाएगी।
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0: Indian Air Force's aging AN-32 transport plane has suffered another crash with five personnel losing their life in the tragic mishap in Assam. AN-32's crash that comes as IAF grapples with the urgent need to modernize its fleet. Let's take a look at this special report.
15: Five Indian Air Force personnel have lost their lives in the crash of an AN-32 transport aircraft that crash-landed during a training sortie at Air Force Station Jorhat in Assam. A squadron leader and a flight lieutenant were among the airmen who perished in the crash. The IAF has ordered a court of inquiry to determine the cause of the crash. But the tragedy has once again put the spotlight on a troubling reality. The world's fourth largest air force continues to operate a transport fleet inducted in the 1980s. The Soviet-era AN-32, though valued for its ability to operate in high-altitude theaters like Ladakh and Siachen, is over four decades old and has been involved in at least 19 major incidents since 1984. The most haunting of these, a 2016 flight from Chennai to Port Blair, vanished with 29 personnel aboard. Its wreckage, found nearly in 2024 at 3,400 meters below the Bay of Bengal. A 2019 crash near Arunachal Pradesh killed all 13 on board. Defence Minister Rajnath Singh condoled the loss of lives of five IAF personnel and lauded their service to the nation. But the question still remains, why is the Indian Air Force operating an aging fleet of transport aircraft? As IAF grapples with another fatal tragedy involving its inventory, the urgent question of modernizing its fleet remains as pressing as ever. Bureau Report, India Today.
0: As the massive online outrage over the 370 rupees biryani remark refuses to die down, stand-up comedian Praneet More is facing relentless backlash across social media. He has now broken his silence with a fresh apology, admitting to a serious lapse in judgment during his crowd work performance. Take a look at this report.
16: वो कहती क्या क्या खिलाओगे माँ तू बता क्या खाएगी तो हमने चिकन बिरयानी खाई वो आई होगी 360-370 रुपए की फिर वो कहती घर छोड़ाओ माँ यार 370 रुपए लगे हैं माँ वसूल तो करूँगा मैं
10: A viral clip, an audience interaction, and a massive wave of public backlash. Caught in the crossfire of a double-barreled controversy, comedian Praneet More is trying to rewrite the script. After a massive online backlash, the stand-up artist has issued a formal apology, discovering the hard way that when you compromise on consent for a quick laugh, the consequences will pull you off the stage.
17: आप सबने मेरे crowd work का वीडियो देखा रहेगा, जिसके लिए मुझे काफी हेट मिल रही है और मुझे ऐसे लगता है ये हेट मैं डिजर्व भी करता हूँ क्योंकि उस लड़के से जब मैं क्राउड वर्क कर रहा था उसने काफी डेरोगेटरी चीजें बोली जिनको भी इस वजह से हर्ट हुआ है उन सबसे मैं माफी मांगना चाहता हूँ मैं आप सबसे मैं बस यही रिक्वेस्ट करना चाहता हूँ कि आप सब मुझे प्लीज एक चांस दो मैं बेटर इंसान बनकर दिखाऊंगा
10: 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Accused of platforming sexist rhetoric, the comedian was forced to address the storm head-on as the footage triggered a national outcry.
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10: But the controversy is not isolated. An earlier crowd work clip from Pranit More's another show has also resurfaced, drawing sharp criticism and even political reactions. In that instance, audience member Dr. Sejal Pawar's remarks about male cadavers during an interaction sparked outrage, with Maharashtra Chief Minister Devendra Fadnavis stating that freedom of expression cannot justify offensive or degrading comments. She has also been placed on 15-day forced leave and barred from entering the college campus and hostel during this period and has been handed over to her family. A 5-member committee will submit its report within 7 days into the matter.
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21: 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I'm so sorry about that. मैंने ऐसे कभी intentionally नहीं सोचा था कि मैं वो चीज़ बोलूँगी. It's very bad to see whatever narrative has been said.
10: With digital apologies signed and public statements issued, this is one set Pranit More couldn't save. In the high-stakes game of modern crowd work, it seems the comedy industry has been thoroughly heckled by reality and the consequences of cross-cutting consent have never been higher. Bureau Report, India Today.
0: A sport that is now part of both the Olympics as well as the Asian Games is gaining some serious traction in India. Breaking that dance form that once dominated the streets of America is now taking over in India as well. In this special story, we take a look at how its growth is catching on in India and whether this is something that could become a sport that brings India plenty of glory in the future.

0: A dance form to a cultural movement and now a competitive sport. Breaking is catching on in India like wildfire, as was evident at the Red Bull BC One India Finals, where thousands of dancers from across more than 30 regional national qualifying events competed in the finals in the national capital to be crowned India's best B-boy and B-girl.
1: India mein level boom kar raha hai, bahut badh raha hai, matlab maza aa raha hai dekh ke. 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
0: While breaking has been around for more than 5 decades, initially started as an underground dance movement in the United States, the recent rise in the popularity of the art form is also down to it becoming a serious sport, especially after it made its debut at the Paris Olympics 2 years ago.
2: The Olympic is Olympic, but I think breaking was there for a long time. It's just it didn't got the right platform. No, there was no right platform for 15 years back to showcase. So I feel like Olympics obviously takes some major step, but breaking is something that it doesn't need a push. Breaking is something that people are just aligned to that.
0: The India winners now get an opportunity to compete with the very best in the world at the Red Bull BC One Finals in the month of November to be held in Toronto, Canada. But before that will also be the Asian Games in Japan. And if India were to land a medal in breaking at the Continental Championship, that would surely be enough to sweep the entire country off its feet. Sports Bureau, India Today.
3: That's all that we can pack for you in this edition of the news. We'll be back on the other side with the very latest. Do stay tuned to India Today.
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9: Are one of the main reasons why America is in a position where it needs to, one, look at how to get out of this, how to exit this, and do you think President Trump was misled?
10: Well, I have no grounds to believe that President Trump was misled, because he's a very mature person, a very experienced politician. I don't think anyone from outside can exert any significant influence on him.

0: We didn't buy significant amount of Russian oil till 2022. Circumstances compelled us to get into that market. And I must say, the Russians have been steady suppliers because they put the cargoes out there and you go out there and buy oil, whichever is the most reasonable and available oil. But I do want people to remember this. At that time, the US specifically asked India to buy Russian oil to stabilize the world markets.
1: Yeah.
0: Okay? Right now,
1: yeah.
0: If you see, after having first put tariffs on us last year for buying Russian oil, the U.S. then again lifted its sanctions
1: because
0: on Russian oil.
1: They need the oil price down again. Yeah.
0: So let's not pretend that there is some great principle involved here. I mean, if it is on, off, and, you know, do it when it suits us and don't do it when it doesn't suit us. I mean, come on, we are all the adults in the room. We know what the game is. So I don't think making this about sanctimony is really warranted.

time harm your baby's brain. A new Ames study raises a serious red flag, linking early screen exposure in infants to autism-like signs by the age of 3. Experts say, ideally, no screen should be given before 18 months and best avoid it till the age of 3. Well, the concern isn't just screens. It's what they replace. They replace eye contact, talking, play, and human connection. Sounds familiar, doesn't it? Well, it's widely being seen as the cases of digital autism seem to be increasing. These early years, especially the first 1,000 days, are critical for brain development. Too much screen time may disrupt how a child learns to communicate and interact. Doctors say screens don't directly cause autism, but excessive early exposure may increase the risk. So before handing over that phone to calm your child, pause, think, because for a growing brain, nothing beats human interaction.

0: Meanwhile, we are getting details. U.S. President Donald Trump, who's made a big claim, he said that peace deal with Iran is scheduled to be signed on Sunday. And Strait of Hormuz will immediately be open to all. Trump has also claimed that Iran is no longer wanting a nuclear weapon, adding that U.S. will go and get nuclear dust at an appropriate time. Pranay, I want to come back to you for this because in the past, several statements that have been made by the U.S. have been negated by Iran. Can this be believed?
1: There is a great likelihood of a signing of a deal or an agreement between India, between the United States and Iran. And in fact, Iranian Foreign Minister Sayed Abbas has actually also posted on his social media timeline that both countries have never been so close. But there is trust deficit. There are issues. So we have to wait that whether Iran agrees to all these points and agrees to sign a deal on as soon as Sunday, because we have seen President Donald Trump making all these claims and these statements. But yes, there are preparations, there are chances, and in fact, you can recall, Suresha, that just a day ago, President Donald Trump said in as many words that there is a high degree of chance of signing a deal, an MOU, with Iran, and in fact, subsequently, both parties will work out for a deal. But we have to see that, as far as the handing over of so-called nuclear dust or enriched uranium to United States, that has remained a sticky point. And Iran has always declined to these kind of proposals that they are not going to hand over that enriched uranium to the United States. But if you see the tone and tenor of the statement put out by President Donald Trump on his Truth Social, this clearly shows that he's quite anxious. He wants that deal. And in fact, he wants to show to his constituents, to his electorate and his support base that he has got a deal which is better than what was done by former President Barack Obama. That was the JCPOA deal. And in fact, many political analysts believe that President Donald Trump wants a deal which is somehow better than what Barack Obama did during his presidency back in 2015. And that is the reason that President Donald Trump is mentioning time and again that this deal is different than the JCPOA deal, because he was the one who actually declared the exit of the United States from the JCPOA deal in 2016 when he became president for the first time. And
0: right.
1: He called out and he said that the JCPOA deal actually gave a chance to Iran to fund these proxies and to build more nuclear capabilities.
0: Pranay, I want to thank you for getting us the latest. We'll keep coming back to you for further updates. On to more breaking news coming in. Mamata Banerjee has cracked the whip on rebel leaders. Kunal Ghosh, who continues to be part of Didi's camp, has replaced Sudeep Bandyopadhyay as North Kolkata Organizational District President. This after Sudeep had met with Union Minister Bhupendra Yadav at his residence. Shiny Ghosh, who was one of the 19 rebel MPs to sign the letter, has been removed as TMC Youth President. She has been replaced by Arnab Banerjee. That's the latest coming in from Mamata's camp. This as those who've turned rebel have now been removed of the positions that they originally held. Listen in.
2: আজকে জাতীয় কর্মসূচি সমিতিতে আমায় এবং জ্যোতিপ্রিয় মল্লিককে ইনক্লুড করা হয়েছে। এছাড়া আলিফা আহমেদকে মহিলা কেন চেঁচাচ্ছ ভাই, তাহলে কি বলবো বয়স্ক অর্ণব ব্যানার্জি তাকে ইউথের প্রেসিডেন্ট করা হয়েছে, মোশাররফ হোসেনকে মাইনরিটি প্রেসিডেন্ট করা হয়েছে, এছাড়া কুণাল ঘোষকে নর্থ ক্যালকাটার প্রেসিডেন্ট করা হয়েছে। আরেকটা হচ্ছে যে এই যে রিসেন্টলি আগুন ধরল তাতে 4000 ইভিএম মেশিন পুড়ে গিয়েছে।
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0: Cutting across to my colleague Anirban Sinha Roy joining us on the broadcast. Anirban, while Mamata Banerjee is replacing those who've turned rebel, but how is this part of the larger strategy to keep the flock together, or that is not the way that they are wanting to take?
1: Well, you see, the action against Sudeep Bandyopadhyay comes after he and Shatabdi Roy were reportedly been seen entering Union Minister Bhupendra Yadav residence in Delhi earlier today. And that's why it's a key change, and the TMC reshuffle signals a firm message from the TMC leadership against the dissidents within the ranks. And what we have seen is the Kunal Ghosh, who is one of the loyalists of Mamata Banerjee from the last 2-3 months and after the debacle that has happened inside the party. And that's why

0: ex-TMC MLA Sujoy Hazra. At around 3 a.m. on Saturday, a police team assisted by Kolkata Police and Central Forces reached Abhishek Banerjee's residence. When the top TMC leader did not open the door, police used glass cutters to break open the door. Once the police barged into the premises, nothing significant was present in the premises and there were no traces of Sumit Roy. According to sources, the police were on the lookout for Roy, who is allegedly linked to a land extortion case lodged at the Shalmani police station. The police, who had been tracking Roy's movements for the past few days, allegedly traced his phone location to Abhishek's residence.
1: আপনি দরকার হলে রিপাবলিক ছেড়ে তদন্তকারী সংস্থায় চাকরি করবেন, লুকিয়ে রেখেছে কি না আমার পুরো বাড়ি সার্চ হয়েছে, উত্তর তদন্তকারী সংস্থার প্রতিনিধিদের জিজ্ঞেস করুন।
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0: There seems to be no end to troubles for TMC netas. In a separate incident, the Enforcement Directorate raided TMC MLA Madan Mitra's properties as part of a money laundering investigation linked to an alleged municipality recruitment scam.
4: ED बहुत पहले से ही जो municipality and corporation में जो धांधली हुई है उसपे investigation कर रहा है। तो उसमें TMC के लोगों का तो उसमें involvement रहा है। তো স্বাভাবিক হ্যাঁ, তো যো যো টিএমসি লিডারশিপ কা ইনভলভমেন্ট রহেগা তো উনকে ওহাঁ পে ইডি জায়েগি।
0: The raids come at a sensitive time for the TMC as it faces an existential crisis, with dissent now visible among MPs, MLAs and senior party leaders. With Anupam Mishra in Kolkata, Bureau Report, India Today.
5: Indian Air Force's aging AN-32 transport plane has suffered another crash, with five personnel losing their life in the tragic mishap in Assam. AN-32's crash that comes as IAF grapples with the urgent need to modernize its fleet. Let's take a look at this special report.
6: Five Indian Air Force personnel have lost their lives in the crash of an AN-32 transport aircraft that crash-landed during a training sortie at Air Force Station Jorhat in Assam. A squadron leader and a flight lieutenant were among the airmen who perished in the crash. The IAF has ordered a court of inquiry to determine the cause of the crash. But the tragedy has once again put the spotlight on a troubling reality. The world's fourth largest air force continues to operate a transport fleet inducted in the 1980s. The Soviet-era AN-32, though valued for its ability to operate in high-altitude theatres like Ladakh and Siachen, is over four decades old and has been involved in at least 19 major incidents since 1984. The most haunting of these, a 2016 flight from Chennai to Port Blair, vanished with 29 personnel aboard. Its wreckage, found nearly in 2024 at 3,400 meters below the Bay of Bengal. A 2019 crash near Arunachal Pradesh killed all 13 on board. Defence Minister Rajnath Singh condoled the loss of lives of five IAF personnel and lauded their service to the nation. But the question still remains, why is the Indian Air Force operating an aging fleet of transport aircraft? As IAF grapples with another fatal tragedy involving its inventory, the urgent question of modernizing its fleet remains as pressing as ever. Bureau Report, India Today.
5: As the massive online outrage over the 370 rupees biryani remark refuses to die down, stand-up comedian Praneeth More is facing relentless backlash across social media. He has now broken his silence with a fresh apology, admitting to a serious lapse in judgment during his crowd work performance. Take a look at this report.
7: वो कहते क्या क्या खिलाओगे, मैं तू पता क्या खाएगी, तो हमने चिकन बिरयानी खाई, वो आई होगी 360-370 रुपए की, फिर वो कहते घर छोड़ाओ, मैं यार 370 रुपए लगे हैं, मैं वसूलता करूंगा।
0: A viral clip, an audience interaction, and a massive wave of public backlash. Caught in the crossfire of a double-barreled controversy, comedian Praneeth More is trying to rewrite the script. After a massive online backlash, the stand-up artist has issued a formal apology, discovering the hard way that when you compromise on consent for a quick laugh, the consequences will pull you off the stage.
8: आप सब ने मेरे crowd work का video देखा रहेगा, जिसके लिए मुझे काफी हेट मिल रही है, और मुझे ऐसे लगता है ये हेट मैं डिजर्व भी करता हूँ, क्योंकि उस लड़के से जब मैं क्राउड वर्क कर रहा था उसने काफी डेरोगेटरी चीजें बोली, जिनको भी इस वजह से हर्ट हुआ है उन सबसे मैं माफी मांगना चाहता हूँ। मैं आप सबसे मैं बस यही रिक्वेस्ट करना चाहता हूँ कि आप सब मुझे प्लीज एक चांस दो, मैं बेटर इंसान बनकर दिखाऊंगा।
0: 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Accused of platforming sexist rhetoric, the comedian was forced to address the storm head on as the footage triggered a national outcry.
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0: But the controversy is not isolated. An earlier crowd work clip from Praneeth More's another show has also resurfaced, drawing sharp criticism and even political reactions. In that instance, audience member Dr. Sejal Pawar's remarks about male cadavers during an interaction sparked outrage, with Maharashtra Chief Minister Devendra Fadnavis stating that freedom of expression cannot justify offensive or degrading comments. She has also been placed on 15-day forced leave and barred from entering the college campus and hostel during this period and has been handed over to her family. A 5-member committee will submit its report within 7 days into the matter.
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11: 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I'm so sorry about that. मैंने ऐसे कभी intentionally नहीं सोचा था कि मैं वो चीज़ बोलूँगी. It's very bad to see whatever narrative has been said.
0: With digital apologies signed and public statements issued, this is one set Praneeth More couldn't save. In the high-stakes game of modern crowd work, it seems the comedy industry has been thoroughly heckled by reality and the consequences of cross-cutting consent have never been higher. Bureau Report, India Today.
5: A sport that is now part of both the Olympics as well as the Asian Games is gaining some serious traction in India. Breaking that dance form that once dominated the streets of America is now taking over in India as well. In this special story, we take a look at how its growth is catching on in India and whether this is something that could become a sport that brings India plenty of glory in the future.

0: A dance form to a cultural movement and now a competitive sport. Breaking is catching on in India like wildfire, as was evident at the Red Bull BC One India Finals, where thousands of dancers from across more than 30 regional national qualifying events competed in the finals in the national capital to be crowned India's best B-boy and B-girl.
1: India mein level boom kar raha hai, bahut badh raha hai, matlab maza aa raha hai dekh ke. 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
0: While breaking has been around for more than 5 decades, initially started as an underground dance movement in the United States, the recent rise in the popularity of the art form is also down to it becoming a serious sport, especially after it made its debut at the Paris Olympics 2 years ago.
2: The Olympic is Olympic, but I think breaking was there for a long time. It's just it didn't got the right platform. There was no right platform for 15 years back to showcase. So I feel like Olympics obviously take some major step, but breaking is something that it doesn't need a push. Breaking is something that people are just aligned to that.
0: The India winners now get an opportunity to compete with the very best in the world at the Red Bull BC One Finals in the month of November to be held in Toronto, Canada. But before that will also be the Asian Games in Japan. And if India were to land a medal in breaking at the Continental Championship, that would surely be enough to sweep the entire country off its feet. Sports Bureau, India Today.
3: That's all that we can pack for you in this edition of the news. We'll be back on the other side with the very latest. Do stay tuned to India Today.
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0: The court verdict said you have the right to love, the right to choose. But in a world ruled by documents and red tape, living together peacefully requires more than just love. It requires a legal existence. In 2025, policy proposals were sent to the high-powered committee. While the larger policy issues still wait for the recommendations of the committee, some ministries and departments have issued executive orders. The RBI allowed joint bank accounts, center allowed ration cards to non-married couples. Companies and government offices opened up to hiring openly trans persons and gay persons. The problem, however, is that schemes on paper are different from actual implementation. Even as banking law allows non-blood-related persons to open joint accounts, a gay couple who tries to get one could face clueless bankers who ask for certification of marriage or a company partnership. Education policy about inclusion and awareness has not yet translated into textbooks. There are positive steps being taken by some states also for employment, education, even medical treatment. Queer couples and activists have now gone back to court for some specific small issues that could make their life easier.
1: You are watching India Today.

0: Meanwhile, we are getting details. U.S. President Donald Trump, who's made a big claim, he said that peace deal with Iran is scheduled to be signed on Sunday. And Strait of Hormuz will immediately be open to all. Trump has also claimed that Iran is no longer wanting a nuclear weapon, adding that U.S. will go and get nuclear dust at an appropriate time. Pranay, I want to come back to you for this because in the past, several statements that have been made by the U.S. have been negated by Iran. Can this be believed?
1: There is a great likelihood of a signing of a deal or an agreement between India, between the United States and Iran. And in fact, Iranian Foreign Minister Sayed Abbas has actually also posted on his social media timeline that both countries have never been so close. But there is trust deficit. There are issues. So we have to wait that whether Iran agrees to all these points and agrees to sign a deal on as soon as Sunday, because we have seen President Donald Trump making all these claims and these statements. But yes, there are preparations, there are chances, and in fact, you can recall, Suresha, that just a day ago, President Donald Trump said in as many words that there is a high degree of chance of signing a deal, an MOU, with Iran, and in fact, subsequently, both parties will work out for a deal. But we have to see that, as far as the handing over of so-called nuclear dust or enriched uranium to United States, that has remained a sticky point, and Iran has always declined to these kind of proposals that they are not going to hand over that enriched uranium to the United States. But if you see the tone and tenor of the statement put out by President Donald Trump on his Truth Social, this clearly shows that he is, he's quite anxious. He wants that deal. And in fact, he wants to show to his constituents, to his electorate and his support base that he has got a deal which is better than what was done by former President Barack Obama. That was the JCPOA deal. And in fact, many political analysts believe that President Donald Trump wants a deal which is somehow better than what Barack Obama did during his presidency back in 2015. And that is the reason that President Donald Trump is mentioning time and again that this deal is different than the JCPOA deal, because he was the one who actually declared the exit of the United States from the JCPOA deal in 2016 when he became president for the first time. And
0: right.
1: He called out and he said that the JCPOA deal actually gave a chance to Iran to fund these proxies and to build more nuclear capabilities.
0: Pranay, I want to thank you for getting us the latest. We'll keep coming back to you for further updates. On to more breaking news coming in. Mamata Banerjee has cracked the whip on rebel leaders. Kunal Ghosh, who continues to be part of Didi's camp, has replaced Sudeep Bandyopadhyay as North Kolkata Organizational District President. This after Sudeep had met with Union Minister Bhupendra Yadav at his residence. Shiny Ghosh, who was one of the 19 rebel MPs to sign the letter, has been removed as TMC Youth President. She has been replaced by Arnab Banerjee. That's the latest coming in from Mamata's camp. This as those who've turned rebel have now been removed of the positions that they originally held. Listen in.
2: আজকে জাতীয় কর্মসূচি সমিতিতে আমায় এবং জ্যোতিপ্রিয় মল্লিককে ইনক্লুড করা হয়েছে। এছাড়া আলিফা আহমেদকে মহিলা কেন চেঁচাচ্ছ ভাই, তাহলে কি বলবো বয়স্ক অর্ণব ব্যানার্জি, তাকে ইউথের প্রেসিডেন্ট করা হয়েছে। মোশাররফ হোসেনকে মাইনর প্রেসিডেন্ট করা হয়েছে। এছাড়া কুণাল ঘোষকে নর্থ ক্যালকাটার প্রেসিডেন্ট করা হয়েছে। আরেকটা হচ্ছে যে এই যে রিসেন্টলি আগুন ধরল, তাতে 4000 ইভিএম মেশিন পুড়ে গিয়েছে।
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0: Cutting across to my colleague Anirban Sinha Roy joining us on the broadcast. Anirban, while Mamata Banerjee is replacing those who've turned rebel, but how is this part of the larger strategy to keep the flock together, or that is not the way that they are wanting to take?
1: Well, you see, the action against Sudeep Bandyopadhyay comes after he and Satabdhi Roy were reportedly been seen entering Union Minister Bhupendra Yadav residence in Delhi earlier today. And that's why this is a key change, and the TMC reshuffle signals a firm message from the TMC leadership against the dissidents within the ranks. And what we have seen is the Kunal Ghosh, who is one of the loyalists of Mamata Banerjee from the last 2-3 months and after the debacle that has happened inside the party. And that's why he has been gifted with the post of the MLA, who is the Belaghata MLA, has been appointed as the Trinamool president of the North Kolkata organizational district. And we know that Sudeep Bandyopadhyay, also being the MP from the seat of North Kolkata, and he has been removed as the TMC party organizational president, North Kolkata. So that's why what we have seen so far is this signals a firm message from the TMC leadership. But whether the other MPs or other MLAs will be with the party or not, that is the concern of the time. But right now, that one after the another, MLAs and MPs are becoming rebel of the Trinamool Congress.
0: All right, Anirban, many thanks for getting us those details. And well, rebellion within the Trinamool Congress now appears headed towards a rupture. Mamata Banerjee is facing her biggest test yet as rebel TMC MPs are set to meet West Bengal Chief Minister Shuvendu Adhikari tomorrow, after which crucial meeting of the rebel MPs with the Speaker is expected to happen on Monday. Amid this, another MP could be gravitating towards the dissent camp. Senior MP Sudeep Bandyopadhyay was seen meeting with Union Minister Bhupendra Yadav, accompanied by rebel MP Shatabdi Roy. If Bandyopadhyay joins the group, the numbers on the rebel camp would rise to 20. Remember, rebel Lok Sabha MPs wrote to Speaker Om Birla seeking recognition as a separate group. The letter has the signatures of 19 MPs backing the move. Rebel MP Jagdish Barma Basunia has said that all 19 MPs who signed the letter will be meeting CM Suvendu and the Speaker Om Birla, adding that senior party MP Kalyan Banerjee might join them as well. He has also said that they will ask for a separate seating allocation and demand the Speaker to recognize them as the real TMC. Meanwhile, a day after senior MP Kalyan Banerjee slammed Bhaipo Abhishek for his arrogance, he has said that he forgives Abhishek as he is like his son and fathers always forgive their sons. This is after Abhishek earlier in the day sought to downplay the differences, saying he respects the veteran leader.
5: Jaane dijiye. सुदीप दा चला गया, बहुत आदमी चला गया, सुदीप दा भी चला गया, उसमें क्या है? कुछ नहीं है। लेकिन इन लोगों को इलेक्शन में खड़ा होगा ना नहीं खड़ा होगा, तो इलेक्शन में जब खड़ा होगा तो पब्लिक ने उनको शिक्षा दे देंगे। सुविधा का तबीयत भी अच्छा नहीं था, सुविधा कभी पार्लियामेंट में नहीं जाते थे, सिर्फ वोट देने के लिए जब जब था वोट देने के लिए जाते थे। गए
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0: The Trinamool Congress's troubles seem far from over after police reached the Kolkata residence of TMC National General Secretary Abhishek Banerjee at 2 a.m. to conduct searches in connection with an alleged land scam investigation. We are getting you this report.
11: Drama unfolded once again at the residence of TMC National General Secretary Abhishek Banerjee in Kolkata's Kalighat. Police raided Abhishek Banerjee's residence in search of his personal assistant, Sumit Roy. The case pertains to alleged land grab and financial irregularities case linked to arrested ex-TMC MLA Sujoy Hazra. At around 3 a.m. on Saturday, a police team assisted by Kolkata Police and Central Forces reached Abhishek Banerjee's residence. When the top TMC leader did not open the door, police used glass cutters to break open the door. Once the police barged into the premises, nothing significant was present in the premises and there were no traces of Sumit Roy. According to sources, the police were on the lookout for Roy, who is allegedly linked to a land extortion case lodged at the Shalmani police station. The police, who had been tracking Roy's movements for the past few days, allegedly traced his phone location to Abhishek's residence.
12: আপনি দরকার হলে রিপাবলিক ছেড়ে তদন্তকারী সংস্থায় চাকরি করবেন, ঢুকিয়ে রেখেছি কি না আমার পুরো বাড়ি সার্চ হয়েছে, উত্তর তদন্তকারী সংস্থার প্রতিনিধিদের জিজ্ঞেস করুন।
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11: There seems to be no end to troubles for TMC netas. In a separate incident, the Enforcement Directorate raided TMC MLA Madan Mitra's properties as part of a money laundering investigation linked to an alleged municipality recruitment scam.
15: ED बहुत पहले से ही जो municipality and corporation में जो धांधली हुई है उसपे investigation कर रहा है। तो उसमें TMC के लोगों का तो उसमें involvement रहा है। तो स्वाभाविक है, तो जो जो टीएमसी लीडरशिप का इन्वॉल्वमेंट रहेगा तो उनके वहां पे ईडी जाएगी।
11: The raids come at a sensitive time for the TMC as it faces an existential crisis with dissent now visible among MPs, MLAs and senior party leaders. With Anupam Mishra in Kolkata, Bureau Report, India Today.
0: Indian Air Force's aging AN-32 transport plane has suffered another crash with five personnel losing their life in the tragic mishap in Assam. AN-32's crash that comes as IAF grapples with the urgent need to modernize its fleet. Let's take a look at this special report.
16: Five Indian Air Force personnel have lost their lives in the crash of an AN-32 transport aircraft that crash-landed during a training sortie at Air Force Station Jorhat in Assam. A squadron leader and a flight lieutenant were among the airmen who perished in the crash. The IAF has ordered a court of inquiry to determine the cause of the crash. But the tragedy has once again put the spotlight on a troubling reality. The world's fourth largest air force continues to operate a transport fleet inducted in the 1980s. The Soviet-era AN-32, though valued for its ability to operate in high-altitude theaters like Ladakh and Siachen, is over four decades old and has been involved in at least 19 major incidents since 1984. The most haunting of these, a 2016 flight from Chennai to Port Blair, vanished with 29 personnel aboard. Its wreckage, found nearly in 2024 at 3,400 meters below the Bay of Bengal. A 2019 crash near Arunachal Pradesh killed all 13 on board. Defence Minister Rajnath Singh condoled the loss of lives of five IAF personnel and lauded their service to the nation. But the question still remains, why is the Indian Air Force operating an aging fleet of transport aircraft? As IAF grapples with another fatal tragedy involving its inventory, the urgent question of modernizing its fleet remains as pressing as ever. Bureau Report, India Today.
0: As the massive online outrage over the 370 rupees biryani remark refuses to die down, stand-up comedian Praneeth More is facing relentless backlash across social media. He has now broken his silence with a fresh apology, admitting to a serious lapse in judgment during his crowd work performance. Take a look at this report.
17: वो कहते क्या क्या खिलाओगे माँ तू बता क्या खाएगी तो हमने चिकन बिरयानी खाई वो खाई होगी 360-370 रुपए की फिर वो कहते घर छोड़ाओ माँ यार 370 रुपए लगे हैं मैं वसूल तो करूँगा मैं
11: A viral clip, an audience interaction and a massive wave of public backlash. Caught in the crossfire of a double-barreled controversy, comedian Praneeth More is trying to rewrite the script. After a massive online backlash, the stand-up artist has issued a formal apology, discovering the hard way that when you compromise on consent for a quick laugh, the consequences will pull you off the stage.
18: आप सबने मेरे crowd work का video देखा रहेगा, जिसके लिए मुझे काफी हेट मिल रही है और मुझे ऐसे लगता है ये हेट मैं डिजर्व भी करता हूँ क्योंकि उस लड़के से जब मैं क्राउड वर्क कर रहा था उसने काफी डेरोगेटरी चीजें बोली जिनको भी इस वजह से हर्ट हुआ है उन सब से मैं माफी मांगना चाहता हूँ मैं आप सब से मैं बस यही रिक्वेस्ट करना चाहता हूँ कि आप सब मुझे प्लीज एक चांस दो मैं बेटर इंसान बन के दिखाऊंगा
11: The heat began in Gurugram, where a crowd work session with Himanshu Jangra spiraled into a toxic debate over the infamous 370 rupees biryani remark. Accused of platforming sexist rhetoric, the comedian was forced to address the storm head on as the footage triggered a national outcry.
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11: But the controversy is not isolated. An earlier crowd work clip from Pranit More's another show has also resurfaced, drawing sharp criticism and even political reactions. In that instance, audience member Dr. Sejal Pawar's remarks about male cadavers during an interaction sparked outrage, with Maharashtra Chief Minister Devendra Fadnavis stating that freedom of expression cannot justify offensive or degrading comments. She has also been placed on 15-day forced leave and barred from entering the college campus and hostel during this period and has been handed over to her family. A 5-member committee will submit its report within 7 days into the matter.
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21: 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I'm so sorry about that. मैंने ऐसे कभी intentionally नहीं सोचा था कि मैं वो चीज़ बोलूँगी. It's very bad to see whatever narrative has been said.
11: With digital apologies signed and public statements issued, this is one set Pranit More couldn't save. In the high-stakes game of modern crowd work, it seems the comedy industry has been thoroughly heckled by reality and the consequences of cross-cutting consent have never been higher. Bureau Report, India Today.
0: A sport that is now part of both the Olympics as well as the Asian Games is gaining some serious traction in India. Breaking that dance form that once dominated the streets of America is now taking over in India as well. In this special story, we take a look at how its growth is catching on in India and whether this is something that could become a sport that brings India plenty of glory in the future.

0: A dance form to a cultural movement and now a competitive sport. Breaking is catching on in India like wildfire, as was evident at the Red Bull BC One India Finals, where thousands of dancers from across more than 30 regional national qualifying events competed in the finals in the national capital to be crowned India's best B-boy and B-girl.
1: इंडिया में लेवल बूम कर रहा है, बहुत बढ़ रहा है, मतलब मजा आ रहा है देख के. मतलब पहले बहुत कम था, लेकिन अब इंटरनेशनल लेवल हो रहा है. सब लोगों को ऐसा लग रहा है कि इससे मैं फ्यूचर है, मतलब ऐसा पहले ऐसा नहीं लगता था. पहले स्ट्रीट्स पे करते थे, अब सबके दिल में है ब्रेकिंग करने का कि मेरे को भी ऐसा करना है.
0: While breaking has been around for more than 5 decades, initially started as an underground dance movement in the United States, the recent rise in the popularity of the art form is also down to it becoming a serious sport, especially after it made its debut at the Paris Olympics 2 years ago.
2: The Olympic is Olympic, but I think breaking was there for a long time. It's just it didn't got the right platform. There was no right platform for 15 years back to showcase. So I feel like Olympics obviously takes some major step, but breaking is something that it doesn't need a push. Breaking is something that people are just aligned to that.
0: The India winners now get an opportunity to compete with the very best in the world at the Red Bull BC One Finals in the month of November to be held in Toronto, Canada. But before that will also be the Asian Games in Japan. And if India were to land a medal in breaking at the Continental Championship, that would surely be enough to sweep the entire country off its feet. Sports Bureau, India Today.
3: That's all that we can pack for you in this edition of the news. We will be back on the other side with the very latest. Do stay tuned to India Today.
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6: Is it Russia that is isolated, or is it partly Europe today that stands isolated? The Ukrainian President Volodymyr Zelensky wrote an open letter. Your first reactions are, what's the assessment of the blockade and the attack on Iran? Would you consider it provoked or unprovoked? Do you think President Trump was misled?

0: Meanwhile, we are getting details. U.S. President Donald Trump, who's made a big claim, he said that peace deal with Iran is scheduled to be signed on Sunday. And Strait of Hormuz will immediately be open to all. Trump has also claimed that Iran is no longer wanting a nuclear weapon, adding that U.S. will go and get nuclear dust at an appropriate time. Pranay, I want to come back to you for this because in the past, several statements that have been made by the U.S. have been negated by Iran. Can this be believed?
1: There is a great likelihood of a signing of a deal or an agreement between India, United States and Iran. And in fact, Iranian Foreign Minister Sayed Abbas Araghchi also posted on his social media timeline that both countries have never been so close. But there is trust deficit. There are issues. So we have to wait that whether Iran agrees to all these points and agrees to sign a deal on as soon as Sunday, because we have seen President Donald Trump making all these claims and these statements. But yes, there are preparations, there are chances, and in fact, you can recall, Swesha, that just a day ago, President Donald Trump said in as many words that there is a high degree of chance of signing a deal, an MOU, with Iran, and in fact, subsequently, both parties will work out for a deal. But we have to see that, as far as the handing over of so-called nuclear dust or enriched uranium to United States, that has remained a sticky point. And Iran has always declined to these kind of proposals that they are not going to hand over that enriched uranium to the United States. But if you see the tone and tenor of the statement put out by President Donald Trump on his Truth Social, this clearly shows that he's quite anxious. He wants that deal. And in fact, he wants to show to his constituents, to his electorate and his support base that he has got a deal which is better than what was done by former President Barack Obama. That was the JCPOA deal. And in fact, many political analysts believe that President Donald Trump wants a deal which is somehow better than what Barack Obama did during his presidency back in 2015. And that is the reason that President Donald Trump is mentioning time and again that this deal is different than the JCPOA deal, because he was the one who actually declared the exit of the United States from the JCPOA deal in 2016 when he became president for the first time. And
0: right.
1: He called out and he said that the JCPOA deal actually gave a chance to Iran to fund these proxies and to build more nuclear capabilities.
0: Pranay, I want to thank you for getting us the latest. We'll keep coming back to you for further updates. On to more breaking news coming in. Mamata Banerjee has cracked the whip on rebel leaders. Kunal Ghosh, who continues to be part of Didi's camp, has replaced Sudeep Bandyopadhyay as North Kolkata Organizational District President. This after Sudeep had met with Union Minister Bhupendra Yadav at his residence. Shiny Ghosh, who was one of the 19 rebel MPs to sign the letter, has been removed as TMC Youth President. She has been replaced by Arnab Banerjee. That's the latest coming in from Mamata's camp. This as those who turned rebel have now been removed of the positions that they originally held. Listen in.
2: আজকে জাতীয় কর্মসূচি সমিতিতে আমায় এবং জ্যোতিপ্রিয় মল্লিককে ইনক্লুড করা হয়েছে। এছাড়া আলিফা আহমেদকে মহিলা কেন চেঁচাচ্ছ ভাই, তাহলে কি বলবো বয়স্ক অর্ণব ব্যানার্জি তাকে ইউথের প্রেসিডেন্ট করা হয়েছে, মোশাররফ হোসেনকে মাইনর প্রেসিডেন্ট করা হয়েছে, এছাড়া কুনাল ঘোষকে নর্থ ক্যালকাটার প্রেসিডেন্ট করা হয়েছে। আরেকটা হচ্ছে যে এই যে রিসেন্টলি আগুন ধরলো তাতে 4000 ইভিএম মেশিন পুড়ে গিয়েছে।
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0: Cutting across to my colleague Anirban Sinha Roy joining us on the broadcast. Anirban, while Mamata Banerjee is replacing those who've turned rebel, but how is this part of the larger strategy to keep the flock together, or that is not the way that they are wanting to take?
1: Well, you see, the action against Sudeep Bandyopadhyay comes after he and Shatabdi Roy were reportedly been seen entering Union Minister Bhupendra Yadav residence in Delhi earlier today. And that's why this is a key change, and the TMC reshuffle signals a firm message from the TMC leadership against the dissidents within the ranks. And what we have seen is the Kunal Ghosh, who is one of the loyalists of Mamata Banerjee from the last 2-3 months and after the debacle that has happened inside the party. And that's why he has been gifted with the post of the MLA, who is the Belaghata MLA, has been appointed as the Trinamool president of the North Kolkata organizational district. And we know that Sudeep Bandyopadhyay, also being the MP from the seat of North Kolkata, and he has been removed as the TMC party organizational president, North Kolkata. So that's why what we have seen so far is these signals, a firm message from the TMC leadership. But whether the other MPs or other MLA will be with the party or not, that is the concern of the time. But right now, that one after the another, MLAs and MPs are becoming rebel of the Trinamool Congress.
0: All right, Anirban, many thanks for getting us those details. And well, rebellion within the Trinamool Congress now appears headed towards a rupture. Mamata Banerjee is facing her biggest test yet as rebel TMC MPs are set to meet West Bengal Chief Minister Shuvendu Adhikari tomorrow, after which crucial meeting of the rebel MPs with the Speaker is expected to happen on Monday. Amid this, another MP could be gravitating towards the dissent camp. Senior MP Sudeep Bandyopadhyay was seen meeting with Union Minister Bhupendra Yadav, accompanied by rebel MP Shatabdi Roy. If Bandyopadhyay joins the group, the numbers on the rebel camp would rise to 20. Remember, rebel Lok Sabha MPs wrote to Speaker Om Birla seeking recognition as a separate group. The letter has the signatures of 19 MPs backing the move. Rebel MP Jagdish Barma Basunia has said that all 19 MPs who signed the letter will be meeting CM Suvendu and the Speaker Om Birla, adding that senior party MP Kalyan Banerjee might join them as well. He has also said that they will ask for a separate seating allocation and demand the Speaker to recognize them as the real TMC. Meanwhile, a day after senior MP Kalyan Banerjee slammed Bhaipo Abhishek for his arrogance, he has said that he forgives Abhishek as he is like his son and fathers always forgive their sons. This is after Abhishek earlier in the day sought to downplay the differences, saying he respects the veteran leader.
5: Jaane dijiye. सुदीप दा चला गया बहुत आदमी चला गया सुदीप दा भी चला गया उसमें क्या है कुछ नहीं है लेकिन इन लोगों को इलेक्शन में खड़ा होगा ना नहीं खड़ा होगा तो इलेक्शन में जब खड़ा होगा तो पब्लिक ने उनको शिक्षा दे देंगे। सुविधा का तबीयत भी अच्छा नहीं था, सुविधा कभी पार्लियामेंट में नहीं जाते थे, सिर्फ वोट देने के लिए जब जब था वोट देने

0: Five Indian Air Force personnel have lost their lives in the crash of an AN-32 transport aircraft that crash-landed during a training sortie at Air Force Station Jorhat in Assam. A squadron leader and a flight lieutenant were among the airmen who perished in the crash. The IAF has ordered a court of inquiry to determine the cause of the crash. But the tragedy has once again put the spotlight on a troubling reality. The world's fourth largest air force continues to operate a transport fleet inducted in the 1980s. The Soviet-era AN-32, though valued for its ability to operate in high-altitude theaters like Ladakh and Siachen, is over four decades old and has been involved in at least 19 major incidents since 1984. The most haunting of these, a 2016 flight from Chennai to Port Blair, vanished with 29 personnel aboard. Its wreckage found nearly in 2024 at 3,400 meters below the Bay of Bengal. A 2019 crash near Arunachal Pradesh killed all 13 on board. Defence Minister Rajnath Singh condoled the loss of lives of five IAF personnel and lauded their service to the nation. But the question still remains, why is the Indian Air Force operating an aging fleet of transport aircraft? As IAF grapples with another fatal tragedy involving its inventory, the urgent question of modernizing its fleet remains as pressing as ever. Bureau Report, India Today.
1: As the massive online outrage over the 370 rupees biryani remark refuses to die down, stand-up comedian Praneeth More is facing relentless backlash across social media. He has now broken his silence with a fresh apology, admitting to a serious lapse in judgment during his crowd work performance. Take a look at this report.
2: वो आई होगी 360 रुपए की फिर वो कहती घर छोड़ाओ मैं यार 370 रुपए लगे हैं मैं वसूलता करूंगा मैं
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4: आप सब ने मेरा एक crowd work का वीडियो देखा रहेगा, जिसके लिए मुझे काफी हेट मिल रही है, और मुझे ऐसे लगता है ये हेट मैं deserve भी करता हूँ, क्योंकि उस लड़के से जब मैं crowd work कर रहा था, उसने काफी derogatory चीजें बोली, जिनको भी इस वजह से hurt हुआ है. उन सबसे मैं माफी मांगना चाहता हूँ मैं आप सबसे मैं बस यही रिक्वेस्ट करना चाहता हूँ कि आप सब मुझे प्लीज एक चांस दो मैं बेटर इंसान बनके दिखाऊंगा
3: 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Accused of platforming sexist rhetoric, the comedian was forced to address the storm head on as the footage triggered a national outcry.
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3: But the controversy is not isolated. An earlier crowd work clip from Praneeth More's another show has also resurfaced, drawing sharp criticism and even political reactions. In that instance, audience member Dr. Sejal Pawar's remarks about male cadavers during an interaction sparked outrage, with Maharashtra Chief Minister Devendra Fadnavis stating that freedom of expression cannot justify offensive or degrading comments. She has also been placed on 15-day forced leave and barred from entering the college campus and hostel during this period and has been handed over to her family. A five-member committee will submit its report within 7 days into the matter.
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5: I just wanted to come here and say that I'm very sorry that thing happened and I said the very wrong thing. I'm so sorry about that. मैंने ऐसे कभी इंटेंशनली नहीं सोचा था कि मैं वो चीज बोलूंगी. इट्स वेरी बैड टू सी व्हाटएवर नैरेटिव हैज बीन सेड.
3: With digital apologies signed and public statements issued, this is one set Pranit More couldn't save. In the high-stakes game of modern crowd work, it seems the comedy industry has been thoroughly heckled by reality and the consequences of cross-cutting consent have never been higher. Bureau Report, India Today.
1: A sport that is now part of both the Olympics as well as the Asian Games is gaining some serious traction in India. Breaking that dance form that once dominated the streets of America is now taking over in India as well. In this special story, we take a look at how its growth is catching on in India and whether this is something that could become a sport that brings India plenty of glory in the future.

0: A dance form to a cultural movement and now a competitive sport. Breaking is catching on in India like wildfire, as was evident at the Red Bull BC One India Finals, where thousands of dancers from across more than 30 regional national qualifying events competed in the finals in the national capital to be crowned India's best B-boy and B-girl.
1: इंडिया में लेवल बूम कर रहा है, बहुत बढ़ रहा है, मतलब मजा आ रहा है देख के. मतलब पहले बहुत कम था, लेकिन अब इंटरनेशनल लेवल हो रहा है. सब लोगों को ऐसा लग रहा है कि इससे मैं फ्यूचर है, मतलब ऐसा पहले ऐसा नहीं लगता था. पहले स्ट्रीट्स पे करते थे, अब सबके दिल में है ब्रेकिंग करने का कि मेरे को भी ऐसा करना है.
0: While breaking has been around for more than 5 decades, initially started as an underground dance movement in the United States, the recent rise in the popularity of the art form is also down to it becoming a serious sport, especially after it made its debut at the Paris Olympics 2 years ago.
2: The Olympic is Olympic, but I think breaking was there for a long time. It's just it didn't got the right platform. There was no right platform for 15 years back to showcase. So I feel like Olympics obviously takes a major step, but breaking is something that it doesn't need a push. Breaking is something that people are just aligned to that.
0: The India winners now get an opportunity to compete with the very best in the world at the Red Bull BC One Finals in the month of November to be held in Toronto, Canada. But before that will also be the Asian Games in Japan. And if India were to land a medal in breaking at the Continental Championship, that would surely be enough to sweep the entire country off its feet. Sports Bureau, India Today.
3: That's all that we can pack for you in this edition of the news. We will be back on the other side with the very latest. Do stay tuned to India Today.
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1: Watching India Today, I'm Soesha Samant, and we begin with breaking news coming in. Prime Minister Narendra Modi has arrived in Nice. He is in France for his six-day Europe visit. On Sunday is when he will hold a bilateral with French President Emmanuel Macron. This, of course, is news also came in on how he will meet with US President Donald Trump on the sidelines of the G7 summit. Prime Minister Narendra Modi, who is on a six-day visit to Europe, and just a short while ago, he has arrived in Nice. Those are the pictures on your screens of the rousing reception for Prime Minister Narendra Modi, who exchanged handshakes with the dignitaries. He is in France for the G7 summit. Let me take this to my colleague Pranay Upadhyay, joining us on the broadcast with regards to what's on the schedule. Six-day visit, but the focus also on the bilateral to happen with US President Donald Trump.
2: Good evening, Suresha. And in fact, this is a very important and a significant visit of Prime Minister Narendra Modi. In fact, this is the seventh visit of Prime Minister Narendra Modi to France, but it has two important aspects. One is bilateral and another is multilateral. And as far as the bilateral leg is concerned, which will be starting with Prime Minister Modi's interaction and delegation-level talks with the French President Emmanuel Macron, that will be happening tomorrow. In fact, Prime Minister Modi and Emmanuel Macron both will be co-launching the Bharat Innovate 2026. This is the premier tech and innovation exhibition of India, and that will be a premier showcase event for India to showcase its technological prowess, and especially in the deep tech, in emerging technology before the world. And that will be happening in Nice. In fact, Prime Minister was warmly welcomed by many ministers at the Nice airport. And in fact, the French dignitaries included the Minister for Education, Minister for Research and Space, Minister for Maritime and Prefecture, Secretary General. All these leaders were there to receive Prime Minister Narendra Modi. And in fact, after that, Prime Minister will be going to Slovakia on 15th and 16th. And 16th evening, he'll be coming back, and he will be participating in the G7 summit. On the sidelines of the G7 summit, there is a likelihood of Prime Minister Modi's meeting with President Donald Trump as well, though there is no confirmation as yet. But since both leaders will be there, and this is going to be a very historic visit of Prime Minister Modi, because from France, India's participation in G7 summit started way back in 2003. And in fact, since then, continuously India has been invited, and India has participated in the G7 summit process. And this is for the first time France, under its chairmanship of the G7 process, has invited India to all the side tracks of the G7 process. And that also shows that, the pillars of the strategic partnership between India and France are quite strong. And in fact, tomorrow's bilateral talks between Prime Minister Modi and Emmanuel Macron will take forward India-France defense cooperation. There is a likelihood of the push for the Rafale deal, push for the submarine deal, and besides that, the nuclear cooperation between India and France.
1: We'll continue to track all the developments coming in from Nice. I request you to stay on with us as we have more breaking news coming in. Meanwhile, we are getting details. U.S. President Donald Trump, who's made a big claim, he said that peace deal with Iran is scheduled to be signed on Sunday, and Strait of Hormuz will immediately be open to all. Trump has also claimed that Iran is no longer wanting a nuclear weapon, adding that U.S. will go and get nuclear dust at an appropriate time. Pranay, I want to come back to you for this, because in the past, several statements that have been made by the U.S. have been negated by Iran. Can this be believed?
2: There is a great likelihood of a signing of a deal or an agreement between India, the United States and Iran. And in fact, Iranian Foreign Minister Sayed Abbas Araghchi also posted on his social media timeline that both countries have never been so close. But there is trust deficit. There are issues. So we have to wait that whether Iran agrees to all these points and agrees to sign a deal on as soon as Sunday, because we have seen President Donald Trump making all these claims and these statements. But yes, there are preparations, there are chances, and in fact, you can recall, Swesha, that just a day ago, President Donald Trump said in as many words that there is a high degree of chance of signing a deal, an MOU, with Iran, and in fact, subsequently, both parties will work out for a deal. But we have to see that, you know, as far as the handing over of so-called nuclear dust or enriched uranium to United States, that has remained a sticky point. And Iran has always declined to these kind of proposals that they are not going to hand over that enriched uranium to the United States. But if you see the tone and tenor of the statement put out by President Donald Trump on his Truth Social, this clearly shows that he's quite anxious. He wants that deal. And in fact, he wants to show to his constituents, to his electorate and his support base, that he has got a deal which is better than what was done by former President Barack Obama. That was the JCPOA deal. And in fact, many political analysts believe that President Donald Trump wants a deal which is somehow better than what Barack Obama did during his presidency back in 2015. And that is the reason that President Donald Trump is mentioning time and again that this deal is different than the JCPOA deal, because he was the one who actually declared the exit of the United States from the JCPOA deal in 2016 when he became president for the first time. And
1: right.
2: He called out and he said that the JCPOA deal actually gave a chance to Iran to fund these proxies and to build more nuclear capabilities.
1: Pranay, I want to thank you for getting us the latest. We'll keep coming back to you for further updates. On to more breaking news coming in. Mamata Banerjee has cracked the whip on rebel leaders. Kunal Ghosh, who continues to be part of Didi's camp, has replaced Sudeep Bandyopadhyay as North Kolkata Organizational District President. This after Sudeep had met with Union Minister Bhupendra Yadav at his residence. Shaini Ghosh, who was one of the 19 rebel MPs to sign the letter, has been removed as TMC Youth President. She has been replaced by Arnab Banerjee. That's the latest coming in from Mamata's camp. This as those who've turned rebel have now been removed of the positions that they originally held. Listen in.
3: আজকে জাতীয় কর্মসূচি সমিতিতে আমায় এবং জ্যোতিপ্রিয় মল্লিককে ইনক্লুড করা হয়েছে। এছাড়া আলিফা আহমেদকে মহিলা কেন চেঁচাচ্ছ ভাই, তাহলে কি বলবো বয়স্ক অর্ণব ব্যানার্জি তাকে ইউথের প্রেসিডেন্ট করা হয়েছে, মোশাররফ হোসেনকে মাইনরিটি প্রেসিডেন্ট করা হয়েছে, এছাড়া কুণাল ঘোষকে নর্থ ক্যালকাটার প্রেসিডেন্ট করা হয়েছে। আরেকটা হচ্ছে যে এই যে রিসেন্টলি আগুন ধরলো তাতে 4000 ইভিএম মেশিন পুড়ে গিয়েছে।
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1: Cutting across to my colleague Anirban Sinha Roy joining us on the broadcast. Anirban, while Mamata Banerjee is replacing those who've turned rebel, but how is this part of the larger strategy to keep the flock together, or that is not the way that they are wanting to take?
2: Well, you see, the action against Sudeep Bandyopadhyay comes after he and Shatabdi Roy were reportedly been seen entering Union Minister Bhupendra Yadav residence in Delhi earlier today. And that's why this is a key change, and the TMC reshuffle signals a firm message from the TMC leadership against the dissidents within the ranks. And what we have seen is the Kunal Ghosh, who is one of the loyalists of Mamata Banerjee from the last 2-3 months and after the debacle that has happened inside the party. And that's why he has been gifted with the post of the MLA, who is the Belaghata MLA, has been appointed as the Trinamool president of the North Kolkata organizational district. And we know that Sudeep Bandyopadhyay, also being the MP from the seat of North Kolkata, and he has been removed as the TMC party organizational president, North Kolkata. So that's why what we have seen so far is this signals a firm message from the TMC leadership. But whether the other MPs or other MLA will be with the party or not, that is the concern of the time. But right now, that one after the another, MLAs and MPs are becoming rebel of the Trinamool Congress.
1: All right, Anirban, many thanks for getting us those details. And while rebellion within the Trinamool Congress now appears headed towards a rupture, Mamata Banerjee is facing her biggest test yet, as rebel TMC MPs are set to meet West Bengal Chief Minister Shuvendu Adhikari tomorrow, after which crucial meeting of the rebel MPs with the Speaker is expected to happen on Monday. Amid this, another MP could be gravitating towards the dissent camp. Senior MP Sudeep Bandyopadhyay was seen meeting with Union Minister Bhupendra Yadav, accompanied by rebel MP Shatabdi Roy. If Bandyopadhyay joins the group, the numbers on the rebel camp would rise to 20. Remember, rebel Lok Sabha MPs wrote to Speaker Om Birla seeking recognition as a separate group. The letter has the signatures of 19 MPs backing the move. Rebel MP Jagdish Barma Basunia has said that all 19 MPs who signed the letter will be meeting CM Suvendu and the Speaker Om Birla, adding that senior party MP Kalyan Banerjee might join them as well. He has also said that they will ask for a separate seating allocation and demand the Speaker to recognize them as the real TMC. Meanwhile, a day after senior MP Kalyan Banerjee slammed Bhaipo Abhishek for his arrogance, he has said that he forgives Abhishek as he is like his son and fathers always forgive their sons. This is after Abhishek earlier in the day sought to downplay the differences, saying he respects the veteran leader.
6: Jaane dijiye. सुदीप दा चला गया, बहुत आदमी चला गया, सुदीप दा भी चला गया, उसमें क्या है? कुछ नहीं है। लेकिन इन लोगों को इलेक्शन में खड़ा होगा ना नहीं खड़ा होगा? तो इलेक्शन में जब खड़ा होगा तो पब्लिक 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
1: The Trinamool Congress's troubles seem far from over after police reached the Kolkata residence of TMC National General Secretary Abhishek Banerjee at 2 a.m. to conduct searches in connection with an alleged land scam investigation. We are getting you this report.
11: Drama unfolded once again at the residence of TMC National General Secretary Abhishek Banerjee in Kolkata's Kali Ghat. Police raided Abhishek Banerjee's residence in search of his personal assistant, Sumit Roy. The case pertains to alleged land grab and financial irregularities case linked to arrested ex-TMC MLA Sujoy Hazra. At around 3 a.m. on Saturday, a police team assisted by Kolkata Police and Central Forces reached Abhishek Banerjee's residence. When the top TMC leader did not open the door, police used glass cutters to break open the door. Once the police barged into the premises, nothing significant was present in the premises and there were no traces of Sumit Roy. According to sources, the police were on the lookout for Roy, who is allegedly linked to a land extortion case lodged at the Shalbani police station. The police, who had been tracking Roy's movements for the past few days, allegedly traced his phone location to Abhishek's residence.
12: আপনি দরকার হলে রিপাবলিক ছেড়ে তদন্তকারী সংস্থায় চাকরি করবেন, ঢুকিয়ে রেখেছি কি না আমার পুরো বাড়ি সার্চ হয়েছে, উত্তর তদন্তকারী সংস্থার প্রতিনিধিদের জিজ্ঞেস করুন।
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11: There seems to be no end to troubles for TMC netas. In a separate incident, the Enforcement Directorate raided TMC MLA Madan Mitra's properties as part of a money laundering investigation linked to an alleged municipality recruitment scam.
15: ईडी बहुत पहले से ही जो म्युनिसिपैलिटी एंड कॉर्पोरेशन में जो धांधली हुई है उसपे इन्वेस्टिगेशन कर रहा है, तो उसमें टीएमसी के लोगों का तो उसमें इन्वॉल्वमेंट रहा है, तो स्वाभाविक है, तो जो जो टीएमसी लीडरशिप का इन्वॉल्वमेंट रहेगा तो उनके वहां पे ईडी जाएगी।
11: The raids come at a sensitive time for the TMC as it faces an existential crisis, with dissent now visible among MPs, MLAs and senior party leaders. With Anupam Mishra in Kolkata, Bureau Report, India Today.
1: Indian Air Force's aging AN-32 transport plane has suffered another crash, with five personnel losing their life in the tragic mishap in Assam. AN-32's crash that comes as IAF grapples with the urgent need to modernize its fleet. Let's take a look at this special report.
16: Five Indian Air Force personnel have lost their lives in the crash of an AN-32 transport aircraft that crash-landed during a training sortie at Air Force Station Jorhat in Assam. A squadron leader and a flight lieutenant were among the airmen who perished in the crash. The IAF has ordered a court of inquiry to determine the cause of the crash. But the tragedy has once again put the spotlight on a troubling reality. The world's fourth largest air force continues to operate a transport fleet inducted in the 1980s. The Soviet-era AN-32, though valued for its ability to operate in high-altitude theaters like Ladakh and Siachen, is over four decades old and has been involved in at least 19 major incidents since 1984. The most haunting of these, a 2016 flight from Chennai to Port Blair, vanished with 29 personnel aboard. Its wreckage, found nearly in 2024 at 3,400 meters below the Bay of Bengal. A 2019 crash near Arunachal Pradesh killed all 13 on board. Defence Minister Rajnath Singh condoled the loss of lives of five IAF personnel and lauded their service to the nation. But the question still remains, why is the Indian Air Force operating an aging fleet of transport aircraft? As IAF grapples with another fatal tragedy involving its inventory, the urgent question of modernizing its fleet remains as pressing as ever. Bureau Report, India Today.
1: As the massive online outrage over the 370 rupees biryani remark refuses to die down, stand-up comedian Praneeth More is facing relentless backlash across social media. He has now broken his silence with a fresh apology, admitting to a serious lapse in judgment during his crowd work performance. Take a look at this report.
17: वो कहती क्या क्या खिलाओगे मगर तू बता क्या खाएगी तो हमने चिकन बिरयानी खाई वो आई होगी 360-370 रुपए की फिर वो कहती घर छोड़ाओ मगर यार 370 रुपए लगे हैं मगर वसूल तो करूंगा
16: A viral clip, an audience interaction and a massive wave of public backlash. Caught in the crossfire of a double-barreled controversy, comedian Praneeth More is trying to rewrite the script. After a massive online backlash, the stand-up artist has issued a formal apology, discovering the hard way that when you compromise on consent for a quick laugh, the consequences will pull you off the stage.
18: आप सब ने मेरे crowd work का video देखा रहेगा, जिसके लिए मुझे काफी hate मिल रही है, और मुझे ऐसे लगता है ये hate मैं deserve भी करता हूँ, क्योंकि उस लड़के से जब मैं crowd work कर रहा था, उसने काफी derogatory चीजें बोली, जिनको भी इस वजह से hurt हुआ है. उन सबसे मैं माफी मांगना चाहता हूँ मैं आप सबसे मैं बस यही रिक्वेस्ट करना चाहता हूँ कि आप सब मुझे प्लीज एक चांस दो मैं बेटर इंसान बनके दिखाऊंगा
16: The heat began in Gurugram, where a crowd work session with Himanshu Jangra spiraled into a toxic debate over the infamous 370 rupees biryani remark. Accused of platforming sexist rhetoric, the comedian was forced to address the storm head on as the footage triggered a national outcry.
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16: But the controversy is not isolated. An earlier crowd work clip from Praneeth More's another show has also resurfaced, drawing sharp criticism and even political reactions. In that instance, audience member Dr. Sejal Pawar's remarks about male cadavers during an interaction sparked outrage, with Maharashtra Chief Minister Devendra Fadnavis stating that freedom of expression cannot justify offensive or degrading comments. She has also been placed on 15-day forced leave and barred from entering the college campus and hostel during this period and has been handed over to her family. A five-member committee will submit its report within 7 days into the matter.
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16: Sejal Pawar later issued a public apology.
22: I just wanted to come here and say that I'm very sorry that thing happened and I said the very wrong thing. I'm so sorry about that. मैंने ऐसे कभी intentionally नहीं सोचा था कि मैं वो चीज बोलूंगी. It's very bad to see whatever narrative has been said.
16: With digital apologies signed and public statements issued, this is one set Pranit More couldn't save. In the high-stakes game of modern crowd work, it seems the comedy industry has been thoroughly heckled by reality and the consequences of cross-cutting consent have never been higher. Bureau Report, India Today.
1: A sport that is now part of both the Olympics as well as the Asian Games is gaining some serious traction in India. Breaking that dance form that once dominated the streets of America is now taking over in India as well. In this special story, we take a look at how its growth is catching on in India and whether this is something that could become a sport that brings India plenty of glory in the future.

0: A dance form to a cultural movement and now a competitive sport. Breaking is catching on in India like wildfire, as was evident at the Red Bull BC One India Finals, where thousands of dancers from across more than 30 regional national qualifying events competed in the finals in the national capital to be crowned India's best B-boy and B-girl.
1: India mein level boom kar raha hai, bahut bad raha hai, matlab maza aa raha hai dekh ke. 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
0: While breaking has been around for more than 5 decades, initially started as an underground dance movement in the United States, the recent rise in the popularity of the art form is also down to it becoming a serious sport, especially after it made its debut at the Paris Olympics 2 years ago.
2: The Olympic is Olympic, but I think breaking was there for a long time. It's just it didn't got the right platform. There was no right platform for 15 years back to showcase. So I feel like Olympics obviously take some major step, but breaking is something that it doesn't need a push. Breaking is something that people are just aligned to that.
0: The India winners now get an opportunity to compete with the very best in the world at the Red Bull BC One Finals in the month of November to be held in Toronto, Canada. But before that will also be the Asian Games in Japan. And if India were to land a medal in breaking at the Continental Championship, that would surely be enough to sweep the entire country off its feet. Sports Bureau, India Today.
3: That's all that we can pack for you in this edition of the news. We'll be back on the other side with the very latest. Do stay tuned to India Today.
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0: We didn't buy significant amount of Russian oil till 2022. Circumstances compelled us to get into that market. And I must say, the Russians have been steady suppliers because they put the cargoes out there and you go out there and buy oil, whichever is the most reasonable and available oil. But I do want people to remember this. At that time, the US specifically asked India to buy Russian oil to stabilize the world markets.
1: Yeah.
0: Okay? Right now,
1: yeah.
0: If you see, after having first put tariffs on us last year for buying Russian oil, the U.S. then again lifted its sanctions
1: because
0: on Russian oil.
1: They need the oil price down again. Yeah.
0: So let's not pretend that there is some great principle involved here. I mean, if it is on, off, and, you know, do it when it suits us and don't do it when it doesn't suit us. I mean, come on, we are all the adults in the room. We know what the game is. So I don't think making this about sanctimony is really warranted.
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1: You are watching India Today.

0: Meanwhile, we are getting details. U.S. President Donald Trump, who's made a big claim, he said that peace deal with Iran is scheduled to be signed on Sunday. And Strait of Hormuz will immediately be open to all. Trump has also claimed that Iran is no longer wanting a nuclear weapon, adding that U.S. will go and get nuclear dust at an appropriate time. Pranay, I want to come back to you for this because in the past, several statements that have been made by the U.S. have been negated by Iran. Can this be believed?
1: There is a great likelihood of a signing of a deal or an agreement between India, between United States and Iran. And in fact, Iranian Foreign Minister Sayed Abbas Araghchi also posted on social media timeline that both countries have never been so close. But there is trust deficit. There are issues. So we have to wait that whether Iran agrees to all these points and agrees to sign a deal on as soon as Sunday, because we have seen President Donald Trump making all these claims and these statements. But yes, there are preparations, there are chances, and in fact, you can recall, Suresha, that just a day ago, President Donald Trump said in as many words that there is a high degree of chance of signing a deal, an MOU, with Iran, and in fact, subsequently, both parties will work out for a deal. But we have to see that, as far as the handing over of so-called nuclear dust or enriched uranium to United States, that has remained a sticky point. And Iran has always declined to these kind of proposals that they are not going to hand over that enriched uranium to the United States. But if you see the tone and tenor of the statement put out by President Donald Trump on his Truth Social, this clearly shows that he's quite anxious. He wants that deal. And in fact, he wants to show to his constituents, to his electorate and his support base that he has got a deal which is better than what was done by former President Barack Obama. That was the JCPOA deal. And in fact, many political analysts believe that President Donald Trump wants a deal which is somehow better than what Barack Obama did during his presidency back in 2015. And that is the reason President Donald Trump is mentioning time and again that this deal is different than the JCPOA deal, because he was the one who actually declared the exit of the United States from the JCPOA deal in 2016 when he became president for the first time. And
0: right.
1: He called out and he said that the JCPOA deal actually gave a chance to Iran to fund these proxies and to build more nuclear capabilities.
0: Pranay, I want to thank you for getting us the latest. We'll keep coming back to you for further updates. On to more breaking news coming in. Mamata Banerjee has cracked the whip on rebel leaders. Kunal Ghosh, who continues to be part of Didi's camp, has replaced Sudeep Bandyopadhyay as North Kolkata Organizational District President. This after Sudeep had met with Union Minister Bhupendra Yadav at his residence. Shiny Ghosh, who was one of the 19 rebel MPs to sign the letter, has been removed as TMC Youth President. She has been replaced by Arnab Banerjee. That's the latest coming in from Mamata's camp. This as those who've turned rebel have now been removed of the positions that they originally held. Listen in.
2: আজকে জাতীয় কর্মসূচি সমিতিতে আমায় এবং জ্যোতিপ্রিয় মল্লিককে ইনক্লুড করা হয়েছে। এছাড়া আলিফা আহমেদকে মহিলা
3: কেন
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0: Coming across to my colleague Anirban Sinha Roy joining us on the broadcast. Anirban, while Mamata Banerjee is replacing those who've turned rebel, but how is this part of the larger strategy to keep the flock together, or that is not the way that they are wanting to take?
1: Well, you see, the action against Sudeep Bandyopadhyay comes after he and Shatabdi Roy were reportedly been seen entering Union Minister Bhupendra Yadav residence in Delhi earlier today. And that's why it's a key change, and the TMC reshuffle signals a firm message from the TMC leadership against the dissidents within the ranks. And what we have seen is the Kunal Ghosh, who is one of the loyalists of Mamata Banerjee from the last 2-3 months and after the debacle that has happened inside the party, and that's why he has been gifted with the post of the MLA, who is the Belaghata MLA, has been appointed as the Trinamool president of the North Kolkata organizational district. And we know that Sudeep Bandyopadhyay, also being the MP from the seat of North Kolkata, and he has been removed as the TMC party organizational president, North Kolkata. So that's why what we have seen so far is this signals a firm message from the TMC leadership. But whether the other MPs or other MLAs will be with the party or not, that is the concern of the time. But right now, that one after the another, MLAs and MPs are becoming rebel of the Trinamool Congress.
0: All right, Anirban, many thanks for getting us those details. And while rebellion within the Trinamool Congress now appears headed towards a rupture, Mamata Banerjee is facing her biggest test yet as rebel TMC MPs are set to meet West Bengal Chief Minister Shuvendu Adhikari tomorrow, after which crucial meeting of the rebel MPs with the Speaker is expected to happen on Monday. Amid this, another MP could be gravitating towards the dissent camp. Senior MP Sudeep Bandyopadhyay was seen meeting with Union Minister Bhupendra Yadav, accompanied by rebel MP Shatabdi Roy. If Bandyopadhyay joins the group, the numbers on the rebel camp would rise to 20. Remember, rebel Lok Sabha MPs wrote to Speaker Om Birla seeking recognition as a separate group. The letter has the signatures of 19 MPs backing the move. Rebel MP Jagdish Barma Basunia has said that all 19 MPs who signed the letter will be meeting CM Suvendu and the Speaker Om Birla, adding that senior party MP Kalyan Banerjee might join them as well. He has also said that they will ask for a separate seating allocation and demand the Speaker to recognize them as the real TMC. Meanwhile, a day after senior MP Kalyan Banerjee slammed Bhaipo Abhishek for his arrogance, he has said that he forgives Abhishek as he is like his son and fathers always forgive their sons. This is after Abhishek earlier in the day sought to downplay the differences, saying he respects the veteran leader.
6: Jaane dijiye. सुदीप दा चला गया, बहुत आदमी चला गया, सुदीप दा भी चला गया, उसमें क्या है? कुछ नहीं है, लेकिन इन लोगों को इलेक्शन में खड़ा होगा

0: 5 Indian Air Force personnel have lost their lives in the crash of an AN-32 transport aircraft that crash-landed during a training sortie at Air Force Station Jorhat in Assam. A squadron leader and a flight lieutenant were among the airmen who perished in the crash. The IAF has ordered a court of inquiry to determine the cause of the crash. But the tragedy has once again put the spotlight on a troubling reality. The world's fourth largest air force continues to operate a transport fleet inducted in the 1980s. The Soviet-era AN-32, though valued for its ability to operate in high-altitude theaters like Ladakh and Siachen, is over four decades old and has been involved in at least 19 major incidents since 1984. The most haunting of these, a 2016 flight from Chennai to Port Blair, vanished with 29 personnel aboard. Its wreckage, found nearly in 2024 at 3,400 meters below the Bay of Bengal. A 2019 crash near Arunachal Pradesh killed all 13 on board. Defence Minister Rajnath Singh condoled the loss of lives of five IAF personnel and lauded their service to the nation. But the question still remains, why is the Indian Air Force operating an aging fleet of transport aircraft? As IAF grapples with another fatal tragedy involving its inventory, the urgent question of modernizing its fleet remains as pressing as ever. Bureau Report, India Today.
1: As the massive online outrage over the 370 rupees biryani remark refuses to die down, stand-up comedian Praneeth More is facing relentless backlash across social media. He has now broken his silence with a fresh apology, admitting to a serious lapse in judgment during his crowd work performance. Take a look at this report.
0: A viral clip, an audience interaction, and a massive wave of public backlash. Caught in the crossfire of a double-barreled controversy, comedian Praneeth More is trying to rewrite the script. After a massive online backlash, the stand-up artist has issued a formal apology, discovering the hard way that when you compromise on consent for a quick laugh, the consequences will pull you off the stage.
2: आप सब ने मेरे crowd work का video देखा रहेगा, जिसके लिए मुझे काफी hate मिल रही है, और मुझे ऐसे लगता है ये hate मैं deserve भी करता हूँ, क्योंकि उस लड़के से जब मैं crowd work कर रहा था, उसने काफी derogatory चीजें बोली, जिनको भी इस वजह से hurt हुआ है. उन सबसे मैं माफी मांगना चाहता हूँ. मैं आप सबसे मैं बस यही रिक्वेस्ट करना चाहता हूँ कि आप सब मुझे प्लीज एक चांस दो. मैं बेटर इंसान बनके दिखाऊंगा.
0: The heat began in Gurugram, where a crowd work session with Himanshu Jangra spiraled into a toxic debate over the infamous 370 rupees biryani remark. Accused of platforming sexist rhetoric, the comedian was forced to address the storm head on as the footage triggered a national outcry.
3: वो कहती क्या क्या खिलाओगे, मगर तू बता क्या खाएगी.
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0: But the controversy is not isolated. An earlier crowd work clip from Praneeth More's another show has also resurfaced, drawing sharp criticism and even political reactions. In that instance, audience member Dr. Sejal Pawar's remarks about male cadavers during an interaction sparked outrage, with Maharashtra Chief Minister Devendra Fadnavis stating that freedom of expression cannot justify offensive or degrading comments. She has also been placed on 15-day forced leave and barred from entering the college campus and hostel during this period and has been handed over to her family. A five-member committee will submit its report within 7 days into the matter.
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4: I just wanted to come here and say that I'm very sorry that thing happened and I said the very wrong thing. I'm so sorry about that. मैंने ऐसे कभी intentionally नहीं सोचा था कि मैं वो चीज बोलूंगी. It's very bad to see whatever narrative has been said.
0: With digital apologies signed and public statements issued, this is one set Pranit More couldn't save. In the high-stakes game of modern crowd work, it seems the comedy industry has been thoroughly heckled by reality and the consequences of cross-cutting consent have never been higher. Bureau Report, India Today.
1: A sport that is now part of both the Olympics as well as the Asian Games is gaining some serious traction in India. Breaking that dance form that once dominated the streets of America is now taking over in India as well. In this special story, we take a look at how its growth is catching on in India and whether this is something that could become a sport that brings India plenty of glory in the future.

0: A dance form to a cultural movement and now a competitive sport. Breaking is catching on in India like wildfire, as was evident at the Red Bull BC One India Finals, where thousands of dancers from across more than 30 regional national qualifying events competed in the finals in the national capital to be crowned India's best B-boy and B-girl.
1: India mein level boom kar raha hai, bahut badh raha hai, matlab maza aa raha hai dekh ke. 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
0: While breaking has been around for more than 5 decades, initially started as an underground dance movement in the United States, the recent rise in the popularity of the art form is also down to it becoming a serious sport, especially after it made its debut at the Paris Olympics 2 years ago.
2: The Olympic is Olympic, but I think breaking was there for a long time. It's just it didn't got the right platform. There was no right platform for 15 years back to showcase. So I feel like Olympics obviously takes a major step, but breaking is something that it doesn't need a push. Breaking is something that people are just aligned to that.
0: The India winners now get an opportunity to compete with the very best in the world at the Red Bull BC One Finals in the month of November to be held in Toronto, Canada. But before that will also be the Asian Games in Japan. And if India were to land a medal in breaking at the Continental Championship, that would surely be enough to sweep the entire country off its feet. Sports Bureau, India Today.
3: That's all that we can pack for you in this edition of the news. 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

0: The court verdict said you have the right to love, the right to choose. But in a world ruled by documents and red tape, living together peacefully requires more than just love. It requires a legal existence. In 2025, policy proposals were sent to the high-powered committee. While the larger policy issues still wait for the recommendations of the committee, some ministries and departments have issued executive orders. The RBI allowed joint bank accounts, center allowed ration cards to non-married couples. Companies and government offices opened up to hiring openly trans persons and gay persons. The problem, however, is that schemes on paper are different from actual implementation. Even as banking law allows non-blood related persons to open joint accounts, a gay couple who tries to get one could face clueless bankers who ask for certification of marriage or a company partnership. Education policy about inclusion and awareness has not yet translated into textbooks. There are positive steps being taken by some states also for employment, education, even medical treatment. Queer couples and activists have now gone back to court for some specific small issues that could make their life easier.
1: You are watching India Today.

0: Meanwhile, we are getting details. U.S. President Donald Trump, who's made a big claim, he said that peace deal with Iran is scheduled to be signed on Sunday. And Strait of Hormuz will immediately be open to all. Trump has also claimed that Iran is no longer wanting a nuclear weapon, adding that U.S. will go and get nuclear dust at an appropriate time. Pranay, I want to come back to you for this because in the past, several statements that have been made by the U.S. have been negated by Iran. Can this be believed?
1: There is a great likelihood of a signing of a deal or an agreement between India, between United States and Iran. And in fact, Iranian Foreign Minister Sayed Abbas Araghchi also posted on his social media timeline that both countries have never been so close. But there is trust deficit. There are issues. So we have to wait that whether Iran agrees to all these points and agrees to sign a deal on as soon as Sunday, because we have seen President Donald Trump making all these claims and these statements. But yes, there are preparations, there are chances, and in fact, you can recall, Swesha, that just a day ago, President Donald Trump said in as many words that there is a high degree of chance of signing a deal, an MOU, with Iran, and in fact, subsequently, both parties will work out for a deal. But we have to see that, you know, as far as the handing over of so-called nuclear dust or enriched uranium to United States, that has remained a sticky point. And Iran has always declined to these kind of proposals that they are not going to hand over that enriched uranium to the United States. But if you see the tone and tenor of the statement put out by President Donald Trump on his Truth Social, this clearly shows that he's quite anxious. He wants that deal. And in fact, he wants to show to his constituents, to his electorate and his support base that he has got a deal which is better than what was done by former President Barack Obama. That was the JCPOA deal. And in fact, many political analysts believe that President Donald Trump wants a deal which is somehow better than what Barack Obama did during his presidency back in 2015. And that is the reason that President Donald Trump is mentioning time and again that this deal is different than the JCPOA deal, because he was the one who actually declared the exit of the United States from the JCPOA deal in 2016 when he became president for the first time. And
0: right.
1: He called out and he said that the JCPOA deal actually gave a chance to Iran to fund these proxies and to build more nuclear capabilities.
0: Pranay, I want to thank you for getting us the latest. We'll keep coming back to you for further updates. On to more breaking news coming in. Mamata Banerjee has cracked the whip on rebel leaders. Kunal Ghosh, who continues to be part of Didi's camp, has replaced Sudeep Bandyopadhyay as North Kolkata Organizational District President. This after Sudeep had met with Union Minister Bhupendra Yadav at his residence. Shiny Ghosh, who was one of the 19 rebel MPs to sign the letter, has been removed as TMC Youth President. She has been replaced by Arnab Banerjee. That's the latest coming in from Mamata's camp. This as those who've turned rebel have now been removed of the positions that they originally held. Listen in.
2: আজকে জাতীয় কর্মসূচি সমিতিতে আমায় এবং জ্যোতিকীয় মল্লিককে ইনক্লুড করা হয়েছে। এছাড়া আলিফা আহমেদকে মহিলা কেন চেঁচাচ্ছ ভাই, তাহলে কি বলবো বয়স্ক অর্ণব ব্যানার্জি, তাকে ইউথের প্রেসিডেন্ট করা হয়েছে। মোশাররফ হোসেনকে মাইনর প্রেসিডেন্ট করা হয়েছে। এছাড়া কুণাল ঘোষকে নর্থ ক্যালকাটার প্রেসিডেন্ট করা হয়েছে। আরেকটা হচ্ছে যে এই যে রিসেন্টলি আগুন ধরলো তাতে 4000 ইভিএম মেশিন পুড়ে গিয়েছে।
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0: Cutting across to my colleague Anirban Sinha Roy joining us on the broadcast. Anirban, while Mamata Banerjee is replacing those who've turned rebel, but how is this part of the larger strategy to keep the flock together, or that is not the way that they are wanting to take?
1: Well, you see, the action against Sudeep Bandyopadhyay comes after he and Shatabdi Roy were reportedly been seen entering Union Minister Bhupendra Yadav residence in Delhi earlier today. And that's why this is a key change, and the TMC reshuffle signals a firm message from the TMC leadership against the dissidents within the ranks. And what we have seen is the Kunal Ghosh, who is one of the loyalists of Mamata Banerjee from the last 2-3 months and after the debacle that has happened inside the party, and that's why he has been gifted with the post of the MLA, who is the Belaghata MLA, has been appointed as the Trinamool president of the North Kolkata organizational district, and we know that Sudeep Bandyopadhyay also being the MP from the seat of North Kolkata, and he has been removed as the TMC party organizational president, North Kolkata. So that's why what we have seen so far is the signals of firm message from the TMC leadership. But whether the other MPs or other MLAs will be with the party or not, that is the concern of the time. But right now, that one after the another, MLAs and MPs are becoming rebel of the Trinamool Congress.
0: All right, Anirban, many thanks for getting us those details. And well, rebellion within the Trinamool Congress now appears headed towards a rupture. Mamata Banerjee is facing her biggest test yet as rebel TMC MPs are set to meet West Bengal Chief Minister Shuvendu Adhikari tomorrow, after which crucial meeting of the rebel MPs with the Speaker is expected to happen on Monday. Amid this, another MP could be gravitating towards the dissent camp. Senior MP Sudeep Bandyopadhyay was seen meeting with Union Minister Bhupendra Yadav, accompanied by rebel MP Shatabdi Roy. If Bandyopadhyay joins the group, the numbers on the rebel camp would rise to 20. Remember, rebel Lok Sabha MPs wrote to Speaker Om Birla seeking recognition as a separate group. The letter has the signatures of 19 MPs backing the move. Rebel MP Jagdish Barma Basunia has said that all 19 MPs who signed the letter will be meeting CM Suvendu and the Speaker Om Birla, adding that senior party MP Kalyan Banerjee might join them as well. He has also said that they will ask for a separate seating allocation and demand the Speaker to recognize them as the real TMC. Meanwhile, a day after senior MP Kalyan Banerjee slammed Bhaipo Abhishek for his arrogance, he has said that he forgives Abhishek as he is like his son and fathers always forgive their sons. This is after Abhishek earlier in the day sought to downplay the differences, saying he respects the veteran leader.
5: Jaane dijiye. सुदीप दा चला गया, बहुत आदमी चला गया, सुदीप दा भी चला गया, उसमें क्या है? कुछ नहीं है। लेकिन इन लोगों को इलेक्शन में खड़ा होगा ना नहीं खड़ा होगा, तो इलेक्शन में जब खड़ा होगा तो पब्लिक 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
0: The Trinamool Congress's troubles seem far from over after police reached the Kolkata residence of TMC National General Secretary Abhishek Banerjee at 2 a.m. to conduct searches in connection with an alleged land scam investigation. We are getting you this report.
10: Drama unfolded once again at the residence of TMC National General Secretary Abhishek Banerjee in Kolkata's Kali Ghat. Police raided Abhishek Banerjee's residence in search of his personal assistant, Sumit Roy. The case pertains to alleged land grab and financial irregularities case linked to arrested ex-TMC MLA Sujoy Hazara. At around 3 a.m. on Saturday, a police team assisted by Kolkata Police and Central Forces reached Abhishek Banerjee's residence. When the top TMC leader did not open the door, police used glass cutters to break open the door. Once the police barged into the premises, nothing significant was present in the premises and there were no traces of Sumit Roy. According to sources, the police were on the lookout for Roy, who is allegedly linked to a land extortion case lodged at the Shalbani police station. The police, who had been tracking Roy's movements for the past few days, allegedly traced his phone location to Abhishek's residence.
11: আপনি দরকার হলে রিপাবলিক ছেড়ে তদন্তকারী সংস্থায় চাকরি করবেন, ঢুকিয়ে রেখেছি কি না আমার পুরো বাড়ি সার্চ হয়েছে, উত্তর তদন্তকারী সংস্থার প্রতিনিধিদের জিজ্ঞেস করুন।
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10: There seems to be no end to troubles for TMC netas. In a separate incident, the Enforcement Directorate raided TMC MLA Madan Mitra's properties as part of a money laundering investigation linked to an alleged municipality recruitment scam.
14: ED बहुत पहले से ही जो municipality and corporation में जो धांधली हुई है उसके investigation कर रहा है, तो उसमें TMC के लोगों का तो उसमें involvement रहा है, तो स्वाभाविक है, तो जो जो TMC leadership का involvement रहेगा तो उनके वहां पे ईडी जाएगी।
10: The raids come at a sensitive time for the TMC as it faces an existential crisis with dissent now visible among MPs, MLAs and senior party leaders. With Anupam Mishra in Kolkata, Bureau Report, India Today.
0: Indian Air Force's aging AN-32 transport plane has suffered another crash, with five personnel losing their life in the tragic mishap in Assam. AN-32's crash that comes as IAF grapples with the urgent need to modernize its fleet. Let's take a look at this special report.
15: Five Indian Air Force personnel have lost their lives in the crash of an AN-32 transport aircraft that crash-landed during a training sortie at Air Force Station Jorhat in Assam. A squadron leader and a flight lieutenant were among the airmen who perished in the crash. The IAF has ordered a court of inquiry to determine the cause of the crash. But the tragedy has once again put the spotlight on a troubling reality. The world's fourth largest air force continues to operate a transport fleet inducted in the 1980s. The Soviet-era AN-32, though valued for its ability to operate in high-altitude theatres like Ladakh and Siachen, is over four decades old and has been involved in at least 19 major incidents since 1984. The most haunting of these, a 2016 flight from Chennai to Port Blair, vanished with 29 personnel aboard. Its wreckage, found nearly in 2024 at 3,400 meters below the Bay of Bengal. A 2019 crash near Arunachal Pradesh killed all 13 on board. Defence Minister Rajnath Singh condoled the loss of lives of five IAF personnel and lauded their service to the nation. But the question still remains, why is the Indian Air Force operating an aging fleet of transport aircraft? As IAF grapples with another fatal tragedy involving its inventory, the urgent question of modernizing its fleet remains as pressing as ever. Bureau Report, India Today.
0: As the massive online outrage over the 370 rupees biryani remark refuses to die down, stand-up comedian Praneeth More is facing relentless backlash across social media. He has now broken his silence with a fresh apology, admitting to a serious lapse in judgment during his crowd work performance. Take a look at this report.
16: वो कहते क्या क्या खिलाओगे माँ, तू बता क्या खाएगी? तो हमने चिकन बिरयानी खाई, वो आई होगी 360-370 रुपए की, फिर वो कहते घर छोड़ाओ, मैं यार 370 रुपए लगे हैं, मैं वसूल तो करूंगा।
10: A viral clip, an audience interaction and a massive wave of public backlash. Caught in the crossfire of a double-barreled controversy, comedian Praneeth More is trying to rewrite the script. After a massive online backlash, the stand-up artist has issued a formal apology, discovering the hard way that when you compromise on consent for a quick laugh, the consequences will pull you off the stage.
17: आप सबने मेरे crowd work का वीडियो देखा रहेगा, जिसके लिए मुझे काफी हेट मिल रही है, और मुझे ऐसे लगता है ये हेट मैं डिजर्व भी करता हूँ, क्योंकि उस लड़के से जब मैं क्राउड वर्क कर रहा था उसने काफी डेरोगेटरी चीजें बोली, जिनको भी इस वजह से हर्ट हुआ है उन सबसे मैं माफी मांगना चाहता हूँ। मैं आप सबसे मैं बस यही रिक्वेस्ट करना चाहता हूँ कि आप सब मुझे प्लीज एक चांस दो, मैं बेटर इंसान बन के दिखाऊंगा।
10: 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Accused of platforming sexist rhetoric, the comedian was forced to address the storm head-on as the footage triggered a national outcry.
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10: But the controversy is not isolated. An earlier crowd work clip from Pranit More's another show has also resurfaced, drawing sharp criticism and even political reactions. In that instance, audience member Dr. Sejal Pawar's remarks about male cadavers during an interaction sparked outrage, with Maharashtra Chief Minister Devendra Fadnavis stating that freedom of expression cannot justify offensive or degrading comments. She has also been placed on 15-day forced leave and barred from entering the college campus and hostel during this period and has been handed over to her family. A 5-member committee will submit its report within 7 days into the matter.
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20: 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I'm so sorry about that. मैंने ऐसे कभी intentionally नहीं सोचा था कि मैं वो चीज़ बोलूँगी. It's very bad to see whatever narrative has been said.
10: With digital apologies signed and public statements issued, this is one set Pranit More couldn't save. In the high-stakes game of modern crowd work, it seems the comedy industry has been thoroughly heckled by reality and the consequences of cross-cutting consent have never been higher. Bureau Report, India Today.
0: A sport that is now part of both the Olympics as well as the Asian Games is gaining some serious traction in India. Breaking that dance form that once dominated the streets of America is now taking over in India as well. In this special story, we take a look at how its growth is catching on in India and whether this is something that could become a sport that brings India plenty of glory in the future.

0: dance form to a cultural movement and now a competitive sport. Breaking is catching on in India like wildfire, as was evident at the Red Bull BC One India Finals, where thousands of dancers from across more than 30 regional national qualifying events competed in the finals in the national capital to be crowned India's best B-boy and B-girl.
1: India mein level boom kar raha hai, bahut badh raha hai, matlab maza aa raha hai dekh ke. 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
0: While breaking has been around for more than 5 decades, initially started as an underground dance movement in the United States, the recent rise in the popularity of the art form is also down to it becoming a serious sport, especially after it made its debut at the Paris Olympics 2 years ago.
2: The Olympic is Olympic, but I think breaking was there for a long time. It's just it didn't got the right platform. There was no right platform for 15 years back to showcase. So I feel like Olympics obviously takes some major step, but breaking is something that it doesn't need a push. Breaking is something that people are just aligned to that.
0: The India winners now get an opportunity to compete with the very best in the world at the Red Bull BC One Finals in the month of November to be held in Toronto, Canada. But before that will also be the Asian Games in Japan. And if India were to land a medal in breaking at the Continental Championship, that would surely be enough to sweep the entire country off its feet. Sports Bureau, India Today.
3: That's all that we can pack for you in this edition of the news. We'll be back on the other side with the very latest. Do stay tuned to India Today.
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6: Assessment of the blockade and the attack on Iran, would you consider it provoked or unprovoked?
7: I don't see any provocations on the part of Iran. We keep saying that they should deter from striking on the neighboring states, but they give a very straightforward answer. They say, we have been attacked, our children are being killed, and all the leaders of the state were killed. What can we do?

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1: Watching India Today, I'm Soesha Samant, and we begin with breaking news coming in. Prime Minister Narendra Modi has arrived in Nice. He is in France for his six-day Europe visit. On Sunday is when he will hold a bilateral with French President Emmanuel Macron. This, of course, his news also came in on how he will meet with US President Donald Trump on the sidelines of the G7 summit. Prime Minister Narendra Modi, who is on a six-day visit to Europe, and just a short while ago, he has arrived in Nice. Those are the pictures on your screens of the rousing reception for Prime Minister Narendra Modi, who exchanged handshakes with the dignitaries. He is in France for the G7 summit. Let me take this to my colleague Pranay Upadhyay, joining us on the broadcast with regards to what's on the schedule. Six-day visit, but the focus also on the bilateral to happen with US President Donald Trump.
2: Good evening, Tricia. And in fact, this is a very important and a significant visit of Prime Minister Narendra Modi. In fact, this is the seventh visit of Prime Minister Narendra Modi to France, but it has two important aspects. One is bilateral and another is multilateral. And as far as the bilateral leg is concerned, which will be starting with Prime Minister Modi's interaction and delegation-level talks with the French President Emmanuel Macron, that will be happening tomorrow. In fact, Prime Minister Modi and Emmanuel Macron both will be co-launching the Bharat Innovate 2026. This is the premier tech and innovation exhibition of India, and that will be a premier showcase event for India to showcase its technological prowess. In Nice, in fact, airport, and in fact, the French dignitaries included the Minister for Education, Minister for Research and Space, Minister for Maritime and Prefecture, Secretary General. All these leaders were there to receive Prime Minister Narendra Modi. And in fact, after that, Prime Minister will be going to Slovakia on 15th and 16th. And 16th evening, he'll be coming back and he will be participating in the G7 summit. On the sidelines of the G7 summit, there is a likelihood of Prime Minister Modi's meeting with President Donald Trump as well, though there is no confirmation as yet. But since both leaders will be there, and this is going to be a very historic visit of Prime Minister Modi, because from France, India's participation in G7 summit started way back in 2003. And in fact, since then, continuously India has been invited, and India has participated in the G7 summit process, and this is for the first time France, under its chairmanship of G7 process, has invited India to all the side tracks of the G7 process, and that also shows that the pillars of the strategic partnership between India and France are quite strong. And in fact, tomorrow's bilateral talks between Prime Minister Modi and Emmanuel Macron will take forward India-France defense cooperation. There is a likelihood of the push for the Rafale deal, push for the submarine deal, and besides that, the nuclear cooperation between India and France.
1: Pranay, we'll continue to track all the developments coming in from Nice. I request you to stay on with us as we have more breaking news coming in. Meanwhile, we are getting details. U.S. President Donald Trump, who's made a big claim, he said that peace deal with Iran is scheduled to be signed on Sunday. And Strait of Hormuz will immediately be open to all. Trump has also claimed that Iran is no longer wanting a nuclear weapon, adding that U.S. will go and get nuclear dust at an appropriate time. Pranay, I want to come back to you for this, because in the past, several statements that have been made by the U.S., have been negated by Iran. Can this be believed?
2: There is a great likelihood of a signing of a deal or an agreement between India, between United States and Iran. And in fact, Iranian Foreign Minister Sayed Abbas Araghchi also posted on his social media timeline that both countries have never been so close. But there is trust deficit. There are issues. So we have to wait that whether Iran agrees to all these points and agrees to sign a deal on as soon as Sunday, because we have seen President Donald Trump making all these claims and these statements. But yes, there are preparations, there are chances, and in fact, you can recall, Swesha, that just a day ago, President Donald Trump said in as many words that there is a high degree of chance of signing a deal, an MOU, with Iran, and in fact, subsequently, both parties will work out for a deal. But we have to see that, as far as the handing over of so-called nuclear dust or enriched uranium to United States, that has remained a sticky point, and Iran has always declined to these kind of proposals that they are not going to hand over that enriched uranium to the United States. But if you see the tone and tenor of the statement put out by President Donald Trump on his Truth Social, this clearly shows that he's quite anxious. He wants that deal. And in fact, he wants to show to his constituents, to his electorate and his support base that he has got a deal which is better than what was done by former President Barack Obama. That was a JCPOA deal. And in fact, many political analysts believe that President Donald Trump wants a deal which is somehow better than what Barack Obama did during his presidency back in 2015. And that is the reason that President Donald Trump is mentioning time and again that this deal is different than the JCPOA deal, because he was the one who actually declared the exit of the United States from the JCPOA deal in 2016 when he became president for the first time. And
1: right.
2: He called out and he said that the JCPOA deal actually gave a chance to Iran to fund these proxies and to build more nuclear capabilities.
1: Pranay, I want to thank you for getting us the latest. We'll keep coming back to you for further updates. On to more breaking news coming in. Mamata Banerjee has cracked the whip on rebel leaders. Kunal Ghosh, who continues to be part of Didi's camp, has replaced Sudeep Bandyopadhyay as North Kolkata Organizational District President. This after Sudeep had met with Union Minister Bhupendra Yadav at his residence. Shiny Ghosh, who was one of the 19 rebel MPs to sign the letter, has been removed as TMC Youth President. She has been replaced by Arnab Banerjee. That's the latest coming in from Mamata's camp. This as those who've turned rebel have now been removed of the positions that they originally held. Listen in.
3: আজকে জাতীয় কর্মসূচি সমিতিতে আমায় এবং জ্যোতিপ্রিয় মল্লিককে ইনক্লুড করা হয়েছে। এছাড়া আলিফা আহমেদকে মহিলা কেন চেঁচাচ্ছ ভাই, তাহলে কি বলবো বয়স্ক অর্ণব ব্যানার্জি তাকে ইউথে প্রেসিডেন্ট করা হয়েছে, মোশাররফ হোসেনকে মাইনর প্রেসিডেন্ট করা হয়েছে, এছাড়া কুণাল ঘোষকে নর্থ ক্যালকাটার প্রেসিডেন্ট করা হয়েছে। আরেকটা হচ্ছে যে এই যে রিসেন্টলি আগুন ধরল তাতে 4000 ইভিএম মেশিন পুড়ে গিয়েছে।
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1: Cutting across to my colleague Anirban Sinha Roy joining us on the broadcast. Anirban, while Mamata Banerjee is replacing those who've turned rebel, but how is this part of the larger strategy to keep the flock together, or that is not the way that they are wanting to take?
2: Well, you see, the action against Sudeep Bandyopadhyay comes after he and Satabdhi Roy were reportedly been seen entering Union Minister Bhupendra Yadav residence in Delhi earlier today. And that's why this is a key change, and the TMC reshuffle signals a firm message from the TMC leadership against the dissidents within the ranks. And what we have seen is the Kunal Ghosh, who is one of the loyalists of Mamata Banerjee from the last 2-3 months and after the debacle that has happened inside the party. And that's why he has been gifted with the post of the MLA, who is the Beleghata MLA, has been appointed as the Trinamool president of the North Kolkata organizational district. And we know that Sudeep Bandyopadhyay, also being the MP from the seat of North Kolkata, and he has been removed as the TMC party organizational president, North Kolkata. So that's why what we have seen so far is the signals, a firm message from the TMC leadership. But whether the other MPs or other MLAs will be with the party or not, that is the concern of the time. But right now, that one after the another, MLAs and MPs are becoming rebel of the Trinamool Congress.
1: All right, Anirban, many thanks for getting us those details. And well, rebellion within the Trinamool Congress

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1: The raids come at a sensitive time for the TMC as it faces an existential crisis, with dissent now visible among MPs, MLAs and senior party leaders. With Anupam Mishra in Kolkata, Bureau Report, India Today.
2: Indian Air Force's aging AN-32 transport plane has suffered another crash, with five personnel losing their life in the tragic mishap in Assam. AN-32's crash that comes as IAF grapples with the urgent need to modernize its fleet. Let's take a look at this special report.
3: Five Indian Air Force personnel have lost their lives in the crash of an AN-32 transport aircraft that crash-landed during a training sortie at Air Force Station Jorhat in Assam. A squadron leader and a flight lieutenant were among the airmen who perished in the crash. The IAF has ordered a court of inquiry to determine the cause of the crash. But the tragedy has once again put the spotlight on a troubling reality. The world's fourth largest air force continues to operate a transport fleet inducted in the 1980s. The Soviet-era AN-32, though valued for its ability to operate in high-altitude theatres like Ladakh and Siachen, is over four decades old and has been involved in at least 19 major incidents since 1984. The most haunting of these, a 2016 flight from Chennai to Port Blair, vanished with 29 personnel aboard. Its wreckage, found nearly in 2024 at 3,400 meters below the Bay of Bengal. A 2019 crash near Arunachal Pradesh killed all 13 on board. Defence Minister Rajnath Singh condoled the loss of lives of five IAF personnel and lauded their service to the nation. But the question still remains, why is the Indian Air Force operating an aging fleet of transport aircraft? As IAF grapples with another fatal tragedy involving its inventory, the urgent question of modernizing its fleet remains as pressing as ever. Bureau Report, India Today.
2: As the massive online outrage over the 370 rupees biryani remark refuses to die down, stand-up comedian Praneeth More is facing relentless backlash across social media. He has now broken his silence with a fresh apology, admitting to a serious lapse in judgment during his crowd work performance. Take a look at this report.
4: वो कहती क्या क्या खिलाओगे मां, तू बता क्या खाएगी? तो हमने चिकन बिरयानी खाई, वो आई होगी 360-370 रुपए की। चलो कहती घर छोड़ाओ, मां यार 370 रुपए लगे हैं, मैं वसूल तो करूंगा।
1: A viral clip, an audience interaction and a massive wave of public backlash. Caught in the crossfire of a double-barreled controversy, comedian Praneeth More is trying to rewrite the script. After a massive online backlash, the stand-up artist has issued a formal apology, discovering the hard way that when you compromise on consent for a quick laugh, the consequences will pull you off the stage.
5: आप सब ने मेरे crowd work का video देखा रहेगा, जिसके लिए मुझे काफी हेट मिल रही है और मुझे ऐसे लगता है ये हेट मैं डिजर्व भी करता हूँ, क्योंकि उस लड़के से जब मैं क्राउड वर्क कर रहा था उसने काफी 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
1: The heat began in Gurugram, where a crowd work session with Himanshu Jangra spiraled into a toxic debate over the infamous 370 rupees biryani remark. Accused of platforming sexist rhetoric, the comedian was forced to address the storm head on as the footage triggered a national outcry.
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1: But the controversy is not isolated. An earlier crowd work clip from Pranit More's another show has also resurfaced, drawing sharp criticism and even political reactions. In that instance, audience member Dr. Sejal Pawar's remarks about male cadavers during an interaction sparked outrage, with Maharashtra Chief Minister Devendra Fadnavis stating that freedom of expression cannot justify offensive or degrading comments. She has also been placed on 15-day forced leave and barred from entering the college campus and hostel during this period, and has been handed over to her family. A 5-member committee will submit its report within 7 days into the matter.
8: Skull kata, and then last में जो भी है reproductive organs.
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1: Sejal Pawar later issued a public apology.
9: I just wanted to come here and say that I'm very sorry that thing happened and I said the very wrong thing. I'm so sorry about that. मैंने ऐसे कभी intentionally नहीं सोचा था कि मैं वो चीज बोलूंगी. It's very bad to see whatever narrative has been said.
1: With digital apologies signed and public statements issued, this is one set Pranit More couldn't save. In the high-stakes game of modern crowd work, it seems the comedy industry has been thoroughly heckled by reality, and the consequences of cross-cutting consent have never been higher. Bureau Report, India Today.
2: A sport that is now part of both the Olympics as well as the Asian Games is gaining some serious traction in India. Breaking that dance form that once dominated the streets of America is now taking over in India as well. In this special story, we take a look at how its growth is catching on in India and whether this is something that could become a sport that brings India plenty of glory in the future.

0: A dance form to a cultural movement and now a competitive sport. Breaking is catching on in India like wildfire, as was evident at the Red Bull BC One India Finals, where thousands of dancers from across more than 30 regional national qualifying events competed in the finals in the national capital to be crowned India's best B-boy and B-girl.
1: India mein level boom kar raha hai, bahut badh raha hai, matlab maza aa raha hai dekh ke. 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
0: While breaking has been around for more than 5 decades, initially started as an underground dance movement in the United States, the recent rise in the popularity of the art form is also down to it becoming a serious sport, especially after it made its debut at the Paris Olympics 2 years ago.
2: The Olympic is Olympic, but I think breaking was there for a long time. It's just it didn't got the right platform. There was no right platform for 15 years back to showcase. So I feel like Olympics obviously takes some major step, but breaking is something that it doesn't need a push. Breaking is something that people are just aligned to that.
0: The India winners now get an opportunity to compete with the very best in the world at the Red Bull BC One Finals in the month of November to be held in Toronto, Canada. But before that will also be the Asian Games in Japan. And if India were to land a medal in breaking at the Continental Championship, that would surely be enough to sweep the entire country off its feet. Sports Bureau, India Today.
3: That's all that we can pack for you in this edition of the news. We will be back on the other side with the very latest. Do stay tuned to India Today.
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5: This is the sound of Claire cooking dinner at home. And that's the sound of a fraud alert from Wells Fargo flagging a charge for a pricey restaurant in Paris. Considering Claire isn't in Paris right now, that seemed odd to the bank and to Claire. Two taps later, Claire says nope to the charge and Wells Fargo is on the case. However you make money work, Wells Fargo can work with that.
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0: Meanwhile, we are getting details. U.S. President Donald Trump, who's made a big claim, he said that peace deal with Iran is scheduled to be signed on Sunday. And Strait of Hormuz will immediately be open to all. Trump has also claimed that Iran is no longer wanting a nuclear weapon, adding that U.S. will go and get nuclear dust at an appropriate time. Pranay, I want to come back to you for this because in the past, several statements that have been made by the U.S. have been negated by Iran. Can this be believed?
1: There is a great likelihood of a signing of a deal or an agreement between India, between United States and Iran. And in fact, Iranian Foreign Minister Sayed Abbas has actually also posted on his social media timeline that both countries have never been so close. But there is trust deficit. There are issues. So we have to wait that whether Iran agrees to all these points and agrees to sign a deal on as soon as Sunday, because we have seen President Donald Trump making all these claims and these statements. But yes, there are preparations, there are chances, and in fact, you can recall, Swesha, that just a day ago, President Donald Trump said in as many words that there is a high degree of chance of signing a deal, an MOU, with Iran, and in fact, subsequently, both parties will work out for a deal. But we have to see that, as far as the handing over of so-called nuclear dust or enriched uranium to United States, that has remained a sticky point, and Iran has always declined to these kind of proposals that they are not going to hand over that enriched uranium to the United States. But if you see the tone and tenor of the statement put out by President Donald Trump on his Truth Social, this clearly shows that he is, he's quite anxious. He wants that deal. And in fact, he wants to show to his constituents, to his electorate and his support base that he has got a deal which is better than what was done by former President Barack Obama. That was a JCPOA deal. And in fact, many political analysts believe that President Donald Trump wants a deal which is somehow better than what Barack Obama did during his presidency back in 2015. And that is the reason that President Donald Trump is mentioning time and again that this deal is different than the JCPOA deal, because he was the one who actually declared the exit of the United States from the JCPOA deal in 2016 when he became president for the first time. And
0: right.
1: He called out and he said that the JCPOA deal actually gave a chance to Iran to fund these proxies and to build more nuclear capabilities.
0: Pranay, I want to thank you for getting us the latest. We'll keep coming back to you for further updates. On to more breaking news coming in. Mamata Banerjee has cracked the whip on rebel leaders. Kunal Ghosh, who continues to be part of Didi's camp, has replaced Sudeep Bandyopadhyay as North Kolkata Organizational District President. This after Sudeep had met with Union Minister Bhupendra Yadav at his residence. Shiny Ghosh, who was one of the 19 rebel MPs to sign the letter, has been removed as TMC Youth President. She has been replaced by Arnab Banerjee. That's the latest coming in from Mamata's camp. This as those who've turned rebel have now been removed of the positions that they originally held. Listen in.
2: আজকে জাতীয় কর্মসূচির সমিতিতে আমায় এবং জ্যোতিপ্রিয় মল্লিককে ইনক্লুড করা হয়েছে। এছাড়া আলিফা আহমেদকে মহিলা কেন চেঁচাচ্ছ ভাই, তাহলে কি বলবো বয়স্ক লোক? অর্ণব ব্যানার্জি তাকে ইউথে প্রেসিডেন্ট করা হয়েছে, মোশাররফ হোসেনকে মাইনর প্রেসিডেন্ট করা হয়েছে, এছাড়া কুণাল ঘোষকে নর্থ ক্যালকাটার প্রেসিডেন্ট করা হয়েছে। আরেকটা হচ্ছে যে এই যে রিসেন্টলি আগুন ধরলো তাতে
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0: Cutting across to my colleague Anirban Sinha Roy joining us on the broadcast. Anirban, while Mamata Banerjee is replacing those who've turned rebel, but how is this part of the larger strategy to keep the flock together, or that is not the way that they are wanting to take?
1: Well, you see, the action against Sudeep Bandyopadhyay comes after he and Shatabdi Roy were reportedly been seen entering Union Minister Bhupendra Yadav residence in Delhi earlier today. And that's why this is a key change, and the TMC reshuffle signals a firm message from the TMC leadership against the dissidents within the ranks. And what we have seen is the Kunal Ghosh, who is one of the loyalists of Mamata Banerjee from the last 2-3 months and after the debacle that has happened inside the party, and that's why he has been gifted with the post of the MLA, who is the Belaghata MLA, has been appointed as the Trinamool president of the North Kolkata organizational district. And we know that Sudeep Bandyopadhyay, also being the MP from the seat of North Kolkata, and he has been removed as the TMC party organizational president, North Kolkata. So that's why what we have seen so far is the signals, a firm message from the TMC leadership. But whether the other MPs or other MLA will be with the party or not, that is the concern of the time. But right now, that one after the another, MLAs and MPs are becoming rebel of the Trinamool Congress.
0: All right, Anirban, many thanks for getting us those details. And well, rebellion within the Trinamool Congress now appears headed towards a rupture. Mamata Banerjee is facing her biggest test yet as rebel TMC MPs are set to meet West Bengal Chief Minister Shuvendu Adhikari tomorrow, after which crucial meeting of the rebel MPs with the Speaker is expected to happen on Monday. Amid this, another MP could be gravitating towards the dissent camp. Senior MP Sudeep Bandyopadhyay was seen meeting with Union Minister Bhupendra Yadav, accompanied by rebel MP Shatabdi Roy. If Bandyopadhyay joins the group, the numbers on the rebel camp would rise to 20. Remember, rebel Lok Sabha MPs wrote to Speaker Om Birla seeking recognition as a separate group. The letter has the signatures of 19 MPs backing the move. Rebel MP Jagdish Barma Basunia has said that all 19 MPs who signed the letter will be meeting CM Suvendu and the Speaker Om Birla, adding that senior party MP Kalyan Banerjee might join them as well. He has also said that they will ask for a separate seating allocation and demand the Speaker to recognize them as the real TMC. Meanwhile, a day after senior MP Kalyan Banerjee slammed Bhaipo Abhishek for his arrogance, he has said that he forgives Abhishek as he is like his son and fathers always forgive their sons. This is after Abhishek earlier in the day sought to downplay the differences, saying he respects the veteran leader.
5: Jaane dijiye. सुदीप दा चला गया, बहुत आदमी चला गया, सुदीप दा भी चला गया, उसमें क्या है? कुछ नहीं है। लेकिन इन लोगों को इलेक्शन में खड़ा होगा ना नहीं खड़ा होगा, तो इलेक्शन में जब खड़ा होगा तो पब्लिक 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
0: The Trinamool Congress's troubles seem far from over after police reached the Kolkata residence of TMC National General Secretary Abhishek Banerjee at 2 a.m. to conduct searches in connection with an alleged land scam investigation. We are getting you this report.
11: Drama unfolded once again at the residence of TMC National General Secretary Abhishek Banerjee in Kolkata's Kalighat. Police raided Abhishek Banerjee's residence in search of his personal assistant, Sumit Roy. The case pertains to alleged land grab and financial irregularities case linked to arrested ex-TMC MLA Sujoy Hazra. At around 3 a.m. on Saturday, a police team assisted by Kolkata Police and Central Forces reached Abhishek Banerjee's residence. When the top TMC leader did not open the door, police used glass cutters to break open the door. Once the police barged into the premises, nothing significant was present in the premises and there were no traces of Sumit Roy. According to sources, the police were on the lookout for Roy, who is allegedly linked to a land extortion case lodged at the Shalmani police station. The police, who had been tracking Roy's movements for the past few days, allegedly traced his phone location to Abhishek's residence.
12: আপনি দরকার হলে রিপাবলিক ছেড়ে তদন্তকারী সংস্থায় চাকরি করবেন, লুকিয়ে রেখেছি কি না আমার পুরো বাড়ি সার্চ হয়েছে, উত্তর তদন্তকারী সংস্থায় প্রতিনিধিদের জিজ্ঞেস করুন।
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11: There seems to be no end to troubles for TMC netas. In a separate incident, the Enforcement Directorate raided TMC MLA Madan Mitra's properties as part of a money laundering investigation linked to an alleged municipality recruitment scam.
15: ED बहुत पहले से ही जो municipality and corporation में जो धांधली हुई है उसपे investigation कर रहा है। तो उसमें TMC के लोगों का तो उसमें involvement रहा है। तो स्वाभाविक है, तो जो जो टीएमसी लीडरशिप का इन्वॉल्वमेंट रहेगा तो उनके वहां पे ईडी जाएगी।
11: The raids come at a sensitive time for the TMC as it faces an existential crisis with dissent now visible among MPs, MLAs and senior party leaders. With Anupam Mishra in Kolkata, Bureau Report, India Today.
0: Indian Air Force's aging AN-32 transport plane has suffered another crash, with five personnel losing their life in the tragic mishap in Assam. AN-32's crash that comes as IAF grapples with the urgent need to modernize its fleet. Let's take a look at this special report.
16: Five Indian Air Force personnel have lost their lives in the crash of an AN-32 transport aircraft that crash-landed during a training sortie at Air Force Station Jorhat in Assam. A squadron leader and a flight lieutenant were among the airmen who perished in the crash. The IAF has ordered a court of inquiry to determine the cause of the crash. But the tragedy has once again put the spotlight on a troubling reality. The world's fourth largest air force continues to operate a transport fleet inducted in the 1980s. The Soviet-era AN-32, though valued for its ability to operate in high-altitude theaters like Ladakh and Siachen, is over four decades old and has been involved in at least 19 major incidents since 1984. The most haunting of these, a 2016 flight from Chennai to Port Blair, vanished with 29 personnel aboard. Its wreckage, found nearly in 2024 at 3,400 meters below the Bay of Bengal. A 2019 crash near Arunachal Pradesh killed all 13 on board. Defence Minister Rajnath Singh condoled the loss of lives of five IAF personnel and lauded their service to the nation. But the question still remains, why is the Indian Air Force operating an aging fleet of transport aircraft? As IAF grapples with another fatal tragedy involving its inventory, the urgent question of modernizing its fleet remains as pressing as ever. Bureau Report, India Today.
0: As the massive online outrage over the 370 rupees biryani remark refuses to die down, stand-up comedian Praneeth More is facing relentless backlash across social media. He has now broken his silence with a fresh apology, admitting to a serious lapse in judgment during his crowd work performance. Take a look at this report.
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11: A viral clip, an audience interaction and a massive wave of public backlash. Caught in the crossfire of a double-barreled controversy, comedian Praneeth More is trying to rewrite the script. After a massive online backlash, the stand-up artist has issued a formal apology, discovering the hard way that when you compromise on consent for a quick laugh, the consequences will pull you off the stage.
18: आप सबने मेरे crowd work का video देखा रहेगा, जिसके लिए मुझे काफी हेट मिल रही है, और मुझे ऐसे लगता है ये हेट मैं डिजर्व भी करता हूँ, क्योंकि उस लड़के से जब मैं क्राउड वर्क कर रहा था उसने काफी डेरोगेटरी चीजें बोली, जिनको भी इस वजह से हर्ट हुआ है उन सब से मैं माफी मांगना चाहता हूँ। मैं आप सबसे मैं बस यही रिक्वेस्ट करना चाहता हूँ कि आप सब मुझे प्लीज एक चांस दो, मैं बेटर इंसान बनकर दिखाऊंगा।
11: The heat began in Gurugram, where a crowd work session with Himanshu Jangra spiraled into a toxic debate over the infamous 370 rupees biryani remark. Accused of platforming sexist rhetoric, the comedian was forced to address the storm head-on as the footage triggered a national outcry.
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11: But the controversy is not isolated. An earlier crowd work clip from Pranit More's another show has also resurfaced, drawing sharp criticism and even political reactions. In that instance, audience member Dr. Sejal Pawar's remarks about male cadavers during an interaction sparked outrage, with Maharashtra Chief Minister Devendra Fadnavis stating that freedom of expression cannot justify offensive or degrading comments. She has also been placed on 15-day forced leave and barred from entering the college campus and hostel during this period and has been handed over to her family. A 5-member committee will submit its report within 7 days into the matter.
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22: 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I'm so sorry about that. मैंने ऐसे कभी intentionally नहीं सोचा था कि मैं वो चीज़ बोलूँगी. It's very bad to see whatever narrative has been said.
11: With digital apologies signed and public statements issued, this is one set Pranit More couldn't save. In the high-stakes game of modern crowd work, it seems the comedy industry has been thoroughly heckled by reality and the consequences of cross-cutting consent have never been higher. Bureau Report, India Today.
0: A sport that is now part of both the Olympics as well as the Asian Games is gaining some serious traction in India. Breaking that dance form that once dominated the streets of America is now taking over in India as well. In this special story, we take a look at how its growth is catching on in India and whether this is something that could become a sport that brings India plenty of glory in the future.

0: A dance form to a cultural movement and now a competitive sport. Breaking is catching on in India like wildfire, as was evident at the Red Bull BC One India Finals, where thousands of dancers from across more than 30 regional national qualifying events competed in the finals in the national capital to be crowned India's best B-boy and B-girl.
1: India mein level boom kar raha hai, bahut badh raha hai, matlab maza aa raha hai dekh ke. 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
0: While breaking has been around for more than 5 decades, initially started as an underground dance movement in the United States, the recent rise in the popularity of the art form is also down to it becoming a serious sport, especially after it made its debut at the Paris Olympics 2 years ago.
2: The Olympic is Olympic, but I think breaking was there for a long time. It's just it didn't got the right platform. There was no right platform for 15 years back to showcase. So I feel like Olympics obviously take some major step, but breaking is something that it doesn't need a push. Breaking is something that people are just aligned to that.
0: The India winners now get an opportunity to compete with the very best in the world at the Red Bull BC One Finals in the month of November to be held in Toronto, Canada. But before that will also be the Asian Games in Japan. And if India were to land a medal in breaking at the Continental Championship, that would surely be enough to sweep the entire country off its feet. Sports Bureau, India Today.
3: That's all that we can pack for you in this edition of the news. We'll be back on the other side with the very latest. Do stay tuned to India Today.
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6: There was a recent meeting between the two heads of state of Russia and China, which drew a lot of international attention. Please throw some light on what this relationship is all about and where it's headed.
7: We are enriching our relations with this new substantial meaning. And this does not only improve the well-being of the populations, but it also supports the stability and peace in the region and the whole world.

0: We didn't buy significant amount of Russian oil till 2022. Circumstances compelled us to get into that market. And I must say, the Russians have been steady suppliers because they put the cargoes out there and you go out there and buy oil, whichever is the most reasonable and available oil. But I do want people to remember this. At that time, the US specifically asked India to buy Russian oil to stabilize the world markets.
1: Yeah.
0: Okay? Right now,
1: yeah.
0: If you see, after having first put tariffs on us last year for buying Russian oil, the US then again lifted its sanctions
2: because
0: on Russian oil.
2: They need the oil price down again. Yeah.
0: So let's not pretend that there is some great principle involved here. I mean, if it is on, off, and, you know, do it when it suits us and don't do it when it doesn't suit us. I mean, come on. We are all the adults in the room. We know what the game is. So I don't think making this about sanctimony is really warranted.

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0: Meanwhile, we are getting details. U.S. President Donald Trump, who's made a big claim, he said that peace deal with Iran is scheduled to be signed on Sunday. And Strait of Hormuz will immediately be open to all. Trump has also claimed that Iran is no longer wanting a nuclear weapon, adding that U.S. will go and get nuclear dust at an appropriate time. Pranay, I want to come back to you for this because in the past, several statements that have been made by the U.S. have been negated by Iran. Can this be believed?
1: There is a great likelihood of a signing of a deal or an agreement between India, between the United States and Iran. And in fact, Iranian Foreign Minister Sayed Abbas Araghchi also posted on his social media timeline that both countries have never been so close. But there is trust deficit. There are issues. So we have to wait that whether Iran agrees to all these points and agrees to sign a deal on as soon as Sunday, because we have seen President Donald Trump making all these claims and these statements. But yes, there are preparations, there are chances, and in fact, you can recall, Suresha, that just a day ago, President Donald Trump said in as many words that there is a high degree of chance of signing a deal, an MOU, with Iran, and in fact, subsequently, both parties will work out for a deal. But we have to see that, as far as the handing over of so-called nuclear dust or enriched uranium to United States, that has remained a sticky point. And Iran has always declined to these kind of proposals that they are not going to hand over that enriched uranium to the United States. But if you see the tone and tenor of the statement put out by President Donald Trump, on his Truth Social, this clearly shows that he's quite anxious. He wants that deal, and in fact, he wants to show to his constituents, electorate and his support base that he has got a deal which is better than what was done by former President Barack Obama. That was a JCPOA deal. And in fact, many political analysts believe that President Donald Trump wants a deal which is somehow better than what Barack Obama did during his presidency back in 2015. And that is the reason President Donald Trump is mentioning time and again that this deal is different than the JCPOA deal, because he was the one who actually declared the exit of the United States from the JCPOA deal in 2016 when he became president for the first time. And
0: right.
1: He called out and he said that the JCPOA deal actually gave a chance to Iran to fund these proxies and to build more nuclear capabilities.
0: Pranay, I want to thank you for getting us the latest. We'll keep coming back to you for further updates. On to more breaking news coming in. Mamata Banerjee has cracked the whip on rebel leaders. Kunal Ghosh, who continues to be part of Didi's camp, has replaced Sudeep Bandyopadhyay as North Kolkata Organizational District President. This after Sudeep had met with Union Minister Bhupendra Yadav at his residence. Shaini Ghosh, who was one of the 19 rebel MPs to sign the letter, has been removed as TMC Youth President. She has been replaced by Arnab Banerjee. That's the latest coming in from Mamata's camp. This as those who've turned rebel have now been removed of the positions that they originally held. Listen in.
2: আজকে জাতীয় কর্মসূচি সমিতিতে আমায় এবং জ্যোতিপ্রিয় বৈদিককে ইনক্লুড করা হয়েছে। এছাড়া আলিফা আহমেদকে মহিলা
3: কেন
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0: Cutting across to my colleague Anirban Sinha Roy joining us on the broadcast. Anirban, while Mamata Banerjee is replacing those who've turned rebel, but how is this part of the larger strategy to keep the flock together, or that is not the way that they are wanting to take?
1: Well, you see, the action against Sudeep Bandyopadhyay comes after he and Shatabdi Roy were reportedly been seen entering Union Minister Bhupendra Yadav residence in Delhi earlier today. And that's why this is a key change, and the TMC reshuffle signals a firm message from the TMC leadership against the dissidents within the ranks. And what we have seen is the Kunal Ghosh, who is one of the loyalists of Mamata Banerjee from the last 2-3 months and after the debacle that has happened inside the party, and that's why he has been gifted with the post of the MLA, who is the Belaghata MLA, has been appointed as the Trinamool president of the North Kolkata organizational district. And we know that Sudeep Bandyopadhyay, also being the MP from the seat of North Kolkata, and he has been removed as the TMC party organizational president, North Kolkata. So that's why what we have seen so far is the signals of firm message from the TMC leadership. But whether the other MPs or other MLAs will be with the party or not, that is the concern of the time. But right now, that one after the another, MLAs and MPs are becoming rebel of the Trinamool Congress.
0: All right, Anirban, many thanks for getting us those details. And while rebellion within the Trinamool Congress now appears headed towards a rupture, Mamata Banerjee is facing her biggest test yet, as rebel TMC MPs are set to meet West Bengal Chief Minister Shuvendu Adhikari tomorrow, after which crucial meeting of the rebel MPs with the Speaker is expected to happen on Monday. Amid this, another MP could be gravitating towards the dissent camp. Senior MP Sudeep Bandyopadhyay was seen meeting with Union Minister Bhupendra Yadav, accompanied by rebel MP Shatabdi Roy. If Bandyopadhyay joins the group, the numbers on the rebel camp would rise to 20. Remember, rebel Lok Sabha MPs wrote to Speaker Om Birla seeking recognition as a separate group. The letter has the signatures of 19 MPs backing the move. Rebel MP Jagdish Barma Basunia has said that all 19 MPs who signed the letter will be meeting CM Suvendu and the Speaker Om Birla, adding that senior party MP Kalyan Banerjee might join them as well. He has also said that they will ask for a separate seating allocation and demand the Speaker to recognize them as the real TMC. Meanwhile, a day after senior MP Kalyan Banerjee slammed Bhaipo Abhishek for his arrogance, he has said that he forgives Abhishek as he is like his son, and fathers always forgive their sons. This is after Abhishek earlier in the day sought to downplay the differences, saying he respects the veteran leader.
6: जाने दीजिए, सुदीप दा चला गया, चला गया, बहुत आदमी चला गया, सुदीप दा भी चला गया, उसमें क्या है? कुछ नहीं है. लेकिन इन लोगों को इलेक्शन में खड़ा होगा ना नहीं खड़ा होगा? तो इलेक्शन में जब खड़ा होगा तो 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
0: The Trinamool Congress's troubles seem far from over after police reached the Kolkata residence of TMC National General Secretary Abhishek Banerjee at 2 a.m. to conduct searches in connection with an alleged land scam investigation. We are getting you this report.
11: Drama unfolded once again at the residence of TMC National General Secretary Abhishek Banerjee in Kolkata's Kalighat. Police raided Abhishek Banerjee's residence once again at the residence of TMC National General Secretary Abhishek Banerjee in Kolkata's Kalighat. Police raided Abhishek Banerjee's residence in search of his personal assistant, Sumit Roy.

0: as part of a money laundering investigation linked to an alleged municipality recruitment scam.
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0: The raids come at a sensitive time for the TMC as it faces an existential crisis, with dissent now visible among MPs, MLAs and senior party leaders. With Anupam Mishra in Kolkata, Bureau Report, India Today.
2: Indian Air Force's aging AN-32 transport plane has suffered another crash, with five personnel losing their life in the tragic mishap in Assam. AN-32's crash that comes as IAF grapples with the urgent need to modernize its fleet. Let's take a look at this special report.
3: Five Indian Air Force personnel have lost their lives in the crash of an AN-32 transport aircraft that crash-landed during a training sortie at Air Force Station Jorhat in Assam. A squadron leader and a flight lieutenant were among the airmen who perished in the crash. The IAF has ordered a court of inquiry to determine the cause of the crash. But the world's fourth largest... The IAF has ordered a court of inquiry to determine the cause of the crash. But the tragedy has once again put the spotlight on a troubling reality. The world's fourth largest air force continues to operate a transport fleet inducted in the 1980s. The Soviet-era AN-32, though valued for its ability to operate in high-altitude theaters like Ladakh and Siachen, is over four decades old and has been involved in at least 19 major incidents since 1984. The most haunting of these, a 2016 flight from Chennai to Port Blair, vanished with 29 personnel aboard. Its wreckage, found nearly in 2024 at 3,400 meters below the Bay of Bengal. A 2019 crash near Arunachal Pradesh killed all 13 on board. Defence Minister Rajnath Singh condoled the loss of lives of five IAF personnel and lauded their service to the nation. But the question still remains, why is the Indian Air Force operating an aging fleet of transport aircraft? As IAF grapples with another fatal tragedy involving its inventory, the urgent question of modernizing its fleet remains as pressing as ever. Bureau Report, India Today.
2: As the massive online outrage over the 370 rupees biryani remark refuses to die down, stand-up comedian Praneeth More is facing relentless backlash across social media. He has now broken his silence with a fresh apology, admitting to a serious lapse in judgment during his crowd work performance. Take a look at this report.
4: वो कहती क्या क्या खिलाओगे मगर तू बता क्या खाएगी तो हमने चिकन बिरयानी खाई वो खाई होगी 360-370 रुपए की फिर वो कहती घर छोड़ाओ मगर यार 370 रुपए लगे हैं मगर वसूल तो करूंगा मैं.
0: A viral clip, an audience interaction and a massive wave of public backlash. Caught in the crossfire of a double-barreled controversy, comedian Praneeth More is trying to rewrite the script. After a massive online backlash, the stand-up artist has issued a formal apology, discovering the hard way that when you compromise on consent for a quick laugh, the consequences will pull you off the stage.
5: आप सब ने मेरे crowd का video देखा रहेगा, जिसके लिए मुझे काफी hate मिल रही है, और मुझे ऐसे लगता है ये hate मैं deserve भी करता हूँ, क्योंकि उस लड़के से जब मैं crowd work कर रहा था, उसने काफी derogatory चीजें बोली, जिनको भी इस वजह से hurt हुआ है. उन सबसे मैं माफी मांगना चाहता हूँ. मैं आप सबसे मैं बस यही रिक्वेस्ट करना चाहता हूँ कि आप सब मुझे प्लीज एक चांस दो. मैं बेटर इंसान बन के दिखाऊंगा.
0: The heat began in Gurugram, where a crowd work session with Himanshu Jangra spiraled into a toxic debate over the infamous 370 rupees biryani remark. Accused of platforming sexist rhetoric, the comedian was forced to address the storm head on as the footage triggered a national outcry.
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1: But the controversy is not isolated. An earlier crowd work clip from Pranit More's another show has also resurfaced, drawing sharp criticism and even political reactions. In that instance, audience member Dr. Sejal Pawar's remarks about male cadavers during an interaction sparked outrage, with Maharashtra Chief Minister Devendra Fadnavis stating that freedom of expression cannot justify offensive or degrading comments. She has also been placed on 15-day forced leave and barred from entering the college campus and hostel during this period and has been handed over to her family. A 5-member committee will submit its report within 7 days into the matter.
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4: 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I'm so sorry about that. मैंने ऐसे कभी intentionally नहीं सोचा था कि मैं वो चीज बोलूंगी. It's very bad to see whatever narrative has been said.
1: With digital apologies signed and public statements issued, this is one set Pranit More couldn't save. In the high-stakes game of modern crowd work, it seems the comedy industry has been thoroughly heckled by reality and the consequences of cross-cutting consent have never been higher. Bureau Report, India Today.
5: A sport that is now part of both the Olympics as well as the Asian Games is gaining some serious traction in India. Breaking that dance form that once dominated the streets of America is now taking over in India as well. In this special story, we take a look at how its growth is catching on in India and whether this is something that could become a sport that brings India plenty of glory in the future.

0: A dance form to a cultural movement and now a competitive sport. Breaking is catching on in India like wildfire, as was evident at the Red Bull BC One India Finals, where thousands of dancers from across more than 30 regional national qualifying events competed in the finals in the national capital to be crowned India's best B-boy and B-girl.
1: India mein level boom kar raha hai, bahut badh raha hai, matlab maza aa raha hai dekh ke. 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
0: While breaking has been around for more than 5 decades, initially started as an underground dance movement in the United States, the recent rise in the popularity of the art form is also down to it becoming a serious sport, especially after it made its debut at the Paris Olympics 2 years ago.
2: The Olympic is Olympic, but I think breaking was there for a long time. It's just it didn't got the right platform. There was no right platform for 15 years back to showcase. So I feel like Olympics obviously take some major step, but breaking is something that it doesn't need a push. Breaking is something that people are just aligned to that.
0: The India winners now get an opportunity to compete with the very best in the world at the Red Bull BC One Finals in the month of November to be held in Toronto, Canada. But before that will also be the Asian Games in Japan. And if India were to land a medal in breaking at the Continental Championship, that would surely be enough to sweep the entire country off its feet. Sports Bureau, India Today.
3: That's all that we can pack for you in this edition of the news. We'll be back on the other side with the very latest. Do stay tuned to India Today.
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1: A viral clip, an audience interaction, and a massive wave of public backlash. Caught in the crossfire of a double-barreled controversy, comedian Praneeth More is trying to rewrite the script. After a massive online backlash, the stand-up artist has issued a formal apology, discovering the hard way that when you compromise on consent for a quick laugh, the consequences will pull you off the stage.
2: आप सब ने मेरे crowd work का video देखा रहेगा, जिसके लिए मुझे काफी हेट मिल रही है, और मुझे ऐसे लगता है ये हेट मैं डिजर्व भी करता हूँ, क्योंकि उस लड़के से जब मैं क्राउड वर्क कर रहा था उसने काफी डेरोगेटरी चीजें बोली, जिनको भी इस वजह से हर्ट हुआ है उन सब से मैं माफी मांगना चाहता हूँ। मैं आप सब से मैं बस यही रिक्वेस्ट करना चाहता हूँ कि आप सब मुझे प्लीज एक चांस दो, मैं बेटर इंसान बन के दिखाऊंगा।
1: 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Accused of platforming sexist rhetoric, the comedian was forced to address the storm head on as the footage triggered a national outcry.
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1: But the controversy is not isolated. An earlier crowd work clip from Praneeth More's another show has also resurfaced, drawing sharp criticism and even political reactions. In that instance, audience member Dr. Sejal Pawar's remarks about male cadavers during an interaction sparked outrage, with Maharashtra Chief Minister Devendra Fadnavis stating that freedom of expression cannot justify offensive or degrading comments. She has also been placed on 15-day forced leave and barred from entering the college campus and hostel during this period, and has been handed over to her family. A 5-member committee will submit its report within 7 days into the matter.
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6: Watching India Today, I'm Suyesha Samant, and we begin with breaking news coming in. Prime Minister Narendra Modi has arrived in Nice. He is in France for his 6-day Europe visit. On Sunday is when he will hold a bilateral with French President Emmanuel Macron. This, of course, his news also came in on how he will meet with US President Donald Trump on the sidelines of the G7 summit. Prime Minister Narendra Modi, who is on a 6-day visit to Europe, and just a short while ago, he has arrived in Nice. Those are the pictures on your screens of the rousing reception for Prime Minister Narendra Modi, who exchanged handshakes with the dignitaries. He is in France for the G7 summit. Let me take this to my colleague Pranay Upadhyay, joining us on the broadcast with regards to what's on the schedule. 6-day visit, but the focus also on the bilateral to happen with US President Donald Trump.
7: Good evening, Suresha. And in fact, this is a very important and a significant visit of Prime Minister Narendra Modi. In fact, this is the 7th visit of Prime Minister Narendra Modi to France, but it has two important aspects. One is bilateral and another is multilateral. And as far as the bilateral leg is concerned, which will be starting with Prime Minister Modi's interaction and delegation-level talks with the French President Emmanuel Macron, that will be happening tomorrow. In fact, Prime Minister Modi and Emmanuel Macron both will be co-launching the Bharat Innovate 2026. This is the premier tech and innovation exhibition of India, and that will be a premier showcase event for India to showcase its technological prowess, and especially in the deep tech, in emerging technology before the world. And that will be happening in Nice. In fact, Prime Minister was warmly welcomed by many ministers at the Nice airport. And in fact, the French dignitaries included the Minister for Education, Minister for Research and Space, Minister for Maritime and Prefecture, Secretary General. All these leaders were there to receive Prime Minister Narendra Modi. And in fact, after that, Prime Minister will be going to Slovakia on 15th and 16th, and 16th evening he'll be coming back, and he will be participating in the G7 summit. On the sidelines of the G7 summit, there is a likelihood of Prime Minister Modi's meeting with President Donald Trump as well, though there is no confirmation as yet. But since both leaders will be there, and this is going to be a very historic visit of Prime Minister Modi, because from France, India's participation in G7 summit started way back in 2003. And in fact, since then, continuously India has been invited, and India has participated in the G7 summit process. And this is for the first time France, under its chairmanship of G7 process, has invited India to all the side tracks of the G7 process, and that also shows that the pillars of the strategic partnership between India and France are quite strong. And in fact, tomorrow's bilateral talks between Prime Minister Modi and Emmanuel Macron will take forward India-France defense cooperation. There is a likelihood of the push for the Rafale deal, push for the submarine deal. And besides that, the nuclear cooperation between India
6: Pranay,
7: we'll and
6: continue
7: France
6: to track
7: like
6: all
7: to
6: the developments
7: pushed.
6: Coming in from Nice. I request you to stay on with us as we have more breaking news coming in. Meanwhile, we are getting details. U.S. President Donald Trump, who's made a big claim, he said that peace deal with Iran is scheduled to be signed on Sunday. And Strait of Hormuz will immediately be open to all. Trump has also claimed that Iran is no longer wanting a nuclear weapon, adding that U.S. will go and get nuclear dust at an appropriate time. Pranay, I want to come back to you for this, because in the past, several statements that have been made by the U.S. have been negated by Iran. Can this be believed?
7: There is a great likelihood of a signing of a deal or an agreement between India, between United States and Iran. And in fact, Iranian Foreign Minister Sayed Abbas Araghchi also posted on his social media timeline that both countries have never been so close. But there is trust deficit. There are issues. So we have to wait that whether Iran agrees to all these points and agrees to sign a deal on as soon as Sunday, because we have seen President Donald Trump making all these claims and these statements. But yes, there are preparations, there are chances, and in fact, you can recall, Swesha, that just a day ago, President Donald Trump said in as many words that there is a high degree of chance of signing a deal, an MOU, with Iran, and in fact, subsequently, both parties will work out for a deal. But we have to see that, as far as the handing over of so-called nuclear dust or enriched uranium to United States, that has remained a sticky point. And Iran has always declined to these kind of proposals, that they are not going to hand over that enriched uranium to the United States. But if you see the tone and tenor of the statement put out by President Donald Trump on his Truth Social, this clearly shows that he's quite anxious. He wants that deal. And in fact, he wants to show to his constituents, to his electorate and his support base, that he has got a deal which is better than what was done by former President Barack Obama. That was the JCPOA deal. And in fact, many political analysts believe that President Donald Trump wants a deal which is somehow better than what Barack Obama did during his presidency back in 2015. And that is the reason that President Donald Trump is mentioning time and again that this deal is different than the JCPOA deal, because he was the one who actually declared the exit of the United States from the JCPOA deal in 2016 when he became president for the first time. And
6: right.
7: He called out and he said that the JCPOA deal actually gave a chance to Iran to fund these proxies and to build more nuclear capabilities.
6: Pranay, I want to thank you for getting us the latest. We'll keep coming back to you for further updates. On to more breaking news coming in. Mamata Banerjee has cracked the whip on rebel leaders. Kunal Ghosh, who continues to be part of Didi's camp, has replaced Sudeep Bandyopadhyay as North Kolkata Organizational District President. This after Sudeep had met with Union Minister Bhupendra Yadav at his residence. Shaini Ghosh, who was one of the 19 rebel MPs to sign the letter, has been removed as TMC Youth President. She has been replaced by Arnab Banerjee. That's the latest coming in from Mamta's camp. This as those who've turned rebel have now been removed of the positions that they originally held. Listen in.
3: আজকে জাতীয় কর্মসূচি সমিতিতে আমায় এবং জ্যোতিপ্রিয় মল্লিককে ইনক্লুড করা হয়েছে। এছাড়া আলিফা আহমেদকে মহিলা কেন চেঁচাচ্ছ ভাই, তাহলে কি বলবো বয়স্ক অর্ণব ব্যানার্জি তাকে ইউথের প্রেসিডেন্ট করা হয়েছে, মোশাররফ হোসেনকে মাইনরিটি প্রেসিডেন্ট করা হয়েছে, এছাড়া কুণাল ঘোষকে নর্থ ক্যালকাটার প্রেসিডেন্ট করা হয়েছে। আরেকটা হচ্ছে যে এই যে রিসেন্টলি আগুন ধরলো তাতে 4000 ইভিএম মেশিন পুড়ে গিয়েছে।
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6: Cutting across to my colleague Anirban Sinha Roy joining us on the broadcast. Anirban, while Mamata Banerjee is replacing those who've turned rebel, but how is this part of the larger strategy to keep the flock together, or that is not the way that they are wanting to take?
7: Well, you see, the action against Sudeep Bandyopadhyay comes after he and Shatabdi Roy were reportedly been seen entering Union Minister Bhupendra Yadav residence in Delhi earlier today. And that's why this is a key change, and the TMC reshuffle signals a firm message from the TMC leadership against the dissidents within the ranks. And what we have seen is the Kunal Ghosh, who is one of the loyalists of Mamata Banerjee from the last 2-3 months and after the debacle that has happened inside the party. And that's why he has been gifted with the post of the MLA, who is the Belaghata MLA, has been appointed as the Trinamool president of the North Kolkata organizational district. And we know that Sudeep Bandyopadhyay, also being the MP from the seat of North Kolkata, and he has been removed as the TMC party organizational president, North Kolkata. So that's why what we have seen so far is the signals of firm message from the TMC leadership. But whether the other MPs or other MLAs will be with the party or not, that is the concern of the time. But right now, that one after the another, MLAs and MPs are becoming rebel of the Trinamool Congress.
6: All right, Anirban, many thanks for getting us those details. And while rebellion within the Trinamool Congress now appears headed towards a rupture, Mamata Banerjee is facing her biggest test yet, as rebel TMC MPs are set to meet West Bengal Chief Minister Shubhendu Adhikari tomorrow, after which crucial meeting of the rebel MPs with the Speaker is expected to happen on Monday. Amid this, another MP could be gravitating towards the dissent camp. Senior MP Sudeep Bandyopadhyay was seen meeting with Union Minister Bhupendra Yadav, accompanied by rebel MP Shatabdi Roy. If Bandyopadhyay joins the group, the numbers on the rebel camp would rise to 20. Remember, rebel Lok Sabha MPs wrote to Speaker Om Birla seeking recognition as a separate group. The letter has the signatures of 19 MPs backing the move. Rebel MP Jagdish Barma Basunia has said that all 19 MPs who signed the letter will be meeting CM Shubhendu and the Speaker Om Birla, adding that senior party MP Kalyan Banerjee might join them as well. He has also said that they will ask for a separate seating allocation and demand the Speaker to recognize them as the real TMC. Meanwhile, a day after senior MP Kalyan Banerjee slammed Bhaipo Abhishek for his arrogance, he has said that he forgives Abhishek as he is like his son and fathers always forgive their sons. This is after Abhishek earlier in the day sought to downplay the differences, saying he respects the veteran leader.
10: Jaane dijiye. सुदीप दा चला गया बहुत आदमी चला गया सुदीप दा भी चला गया उसमें क्या है कुछ नहीं है लेकिन इन लोगों को इलेक्शन में खड़ा होगा ना नहीं खड़ा होगा तो इलेक्शन में जब खड़ा होगा तो पब्लिक ने 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
12: 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And now he is sitting with Bhupen Jadavji's residence.
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6: The Trinamool Congress's troubles seem far from over after police reached the Kolkata residence of TMC National General Secretary Abhishek Banerjee at 2 a.m. to conduct searches in connection with an alleged land scam investigation. We are getting you this report.
1: Drama unfolded once again at the residence of TMC National General Secretary Abhishek Banerjee in Kolkata's Kali Ghat. Police raided Abhishek Banerjee's residence in search of his personal assistant, Sumit Roy. The case pertains to alleged land grab and financial irregularities case linked to arrested ex-TMC MLA Sujoy Hazra. At around 3 a.m. on Saturday, a police team assisted by Kolkata Police and Central Forces reached Abhishek Banerjee's residence. When the top TMC leader did not open the door, police used glass cutters to break open the door. Once the police barged into the premises, nothing significant was present in the premises and there were no traces of Sumit Roy. According to sources, the police were on the lookout for Roy, who is allegedly linked to a land extortion case lodged at the Shalmani police station. The police, who had been tracking Roy's movements for the past few days, allegedly traced his phone location to Abhishek's residence.
15: আপনি দরকার হলে রিপাবলিক ছেড়ে তদন্তকারী সংস্থায় চাকরি করতে লুকিয়ে রেখেছি কি না আমার পুরো বাড়ি সার্চ হয়েছে উত্তর তদন্তকারী সংস্থার প্রতিনিধিদের জিজ্ঞেস
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1: There seems to be no end to troubles for TMC netas. In a separate incident, the Enforcement Directorate raided TMC MLA Madan Mitra's properties as part of a money laundering investigation linked to an alleged municipality recruitment scam.
17: ED बहुत पहले से ही जो municipality and corporation में जो धांधली हुई है उसपे investigation कर रहा है. तो उसमें TMC के लोगों का तो उसमें involvement रहा है. तो स्वाभाविक है तो जो जो TMC leadership का involvement रहेगा
1: The raids come at a sensitive time for the TMC as it faces an existential crisis, with dissent now visible among MPs, MLAs and senior party leaders. With Anupam Mishra in Kolkata, Bureau Report, India Today.
6: Indian Air Force's aging AN-32 transport plane has suffered another crash, with five personnel losing their life in the tragic mishap in Assam. AN-32's crash that comes as IAF grapples with the urgent need to modernize its fleet. Let's take a look at this special report.
18: Five Indian Air Force personnel have lost their lives in the crash of an AN-32 transport aircraft that crash-landed during a training sortie at Air Force Station Jorhat in Assam. A squadron leader and a flight lieutenant were among the airmen who perished in the crash. The IAF has ordered a court of inquiry to determine the cause of the crash. But the tragedy has once again put the spotlight on a troubling reality. The world's fourth largest air force continues to operate a transport fleet inducted in the 1980s. The Soviet-era AN-32, though valued for its ability to operate in high-altitude theatres like Ladakh and Siachen, is over four decades old and has been involved in at least 19 major incidents since 1984. The most haunting of these, a 2016 flight from Chennai to Port Blair, vanished with 29 personnel aboard. Its wreckage, found nearly in 2024 at 3,400 meters below the Bay of Bengal. A 2019 crash near Arunachal Pradesh killed all 13 on board. Defence Minister Rajnath Singh condoled the loss of lives of five IAF personnel and lauded their service to the nation. But the question still remains, why is the Indian Air Force operating an aging fleet of transport aircraft? As IAF grapples with another fatal tragedy involving its inventory, the urgent question of modernizing its fleet remains as pressing as ever. Bureau Report, India Today.
6: As the massive online outrage over the 370 rupees biryani remark refuses to die down, stand-up comedian Praneeth More is facing relentless backlash across social media. He has now broken his silence with a fresh apology, admitting to a serious lapse in judgment during his crowd work performance. Take a look at this report.
0: वो कहती क्या क्या खिलाओगे मां तू बता क्या खाएगी तो हमने चिकन बिरयानी खाई वो आई होगी 360-370 रुपए की फिर वो कहती घर छोड़ाओ मां यार 370 रुपए लगे हैं मां वसूल तो करूंगा मैं
1: 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After a massive online backlash, the stand-up artist has issued a formal apology, discovering the hard way that when you compromise on consent for a quick laugh, the consequences will pull you off the stage.
2: आप सब ने मेरा crowd work का video देखा रहेगा, जिसके लिए मुझे काफी hate मिल रही है, और मुझे ऐसे लगता है ये hate मैं deserve भी करता हूँ. क्योंकि उस लड़के से जब मैं क्राउड वर्क कर रहा था उसने काफी डेरोगेटरी चीजें बोली जिनको भी इस वजह से हर्ट हुआ है उन सब से मैं माफी मांगना चाहता हूँ मैं आप सब से मैं बस यही रिक्वेस्ट करना चाहता हूँ कि आप सब मुझे प्लीज एक चांस दो मैं बेटर इंसान बन के दिखाऊंगा
1: 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Accused of platforming sexist rhetoric, the comedian was forced to address the storm head-on as the footage triggered a national outcry.
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1: But the controversy is not isolated. An earlier crowd work clip from Praneeth More's another show has also resurfaced, drawing sharp criticism and even political reactions. In that instance, audience member Dr. Sejal Pawar's remarks about male cadavers during an interaction sparked outrage, with Maharashtra Chief Minister Devendra Fadnavis stating that freedom of expression cannot justify offensive or degrading comments. She has also been placed on 15-day forced leave and barred from entering the college campus and hostel during this period and has been handed over to her family. A 5-member committee will submit its report within 7 days into the matter.
20: Skull kata aur fir last mein jo bhi hai reproductive organs.
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21: 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It's very bad to see whatever narrative has been said.
1: With digital apologies signed and public statements issued, this is one set Praneeth More couldn't save. In the high-stakes game of modern crowd work, it seems the comedy industry has been thoroughly heckled by reality and the consequences of cross-cutting consent have never been higher. Bureau Report, India Today.
6: A sport that is now part of both the Olympics as well as the Asian Games is gaining some serious traction in India. Breaking that dance form that once dominated the streets of America is now taking over in India as well. In this special story, we take a look at how its growth is catching on in India and whether this is something that could become a sport that brings India plenty of glory in the future.

0: A dance form to a cultural movement and now a competitive sport. Breaking is catching on in India like wildfire, as was evident at the Red Bull BC One India Finals, where thousands of dancers from across more than 30 regional national qualifying events competed in the finals in the national capital to be crowned India's best B-boy and B-girl.
1: इंडिया में लेवल बूम कर रहा है, बहुत बढ़ रहा है, मतलब मजा आ रहा है देख के. मतलब पहले बहुत कम था, लेकिन अब इंटरनेशनल लेवल हो रहा है. सब लोगों को ऐसा लग रहा है कि इससे मैं फ्यूचर है. मतलब ऐसा पहले ऐसा नहीं लगता था, पहले स्ट्रीट्स पे करते थे, अब सबके दिल में है ब्रेकिंग करने का कि मेरे को भी ऐसा करना है.
0: While breaking has been around for more than 5 decades, initially started as an underground dance movement in the United States, the recent rise in the popularity of the art form is also down to it becoming a serious sport, especially after it made its debut at the Paris Olympics 2 years ago.
2: The Olympic is Olympic, but I think breaking was there for a long time. It's just it didn't got the right platform. There was no right platform for 15 years back to showcase. So I feel like Olympics obviously takes a major step, but breaking is something that it doesn't need a push. Breaking is something that people are just aligned to that.
0: The India winners now get an opportunity to compete with the very best in the world at the Red Bull BC One Finals in the month of November to be held in Toronto, Canada. But before that will also be the Asian Games in Japan. And if India were to land a medal in breaking at the Continental Championship, that would surely be enough to sweep the entire country off its feet. Sports Bureau, India Today.
3: That's all that we can pack for you in this edition of the news. We will be back on the other side with the very latest. Do stay tuned to India Today.
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6: Can India cut through the red tape? Prime Minister Narendra Modi is pushing to dismantle the compliance raj. This week, India Today brings you the inside story behind mission deregulation. 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

0: Meanwhile, we are getting details. U.S. President Donald Trump, who's made a big claim, he said that peace deal with Iran is scheduled to be signed on Sunday. And Strait of Hormuz will immediately be open to all. Trump has also claimed that Iran is no longer wanting a nuclear weapon, adding that U.S. will go and get nuclear dust at an appropriate time. Pranay, I want to come back to you for this because in the past, several statements that have been made by the U.S. have been negated by Iran. Can this be believed?
1: There is a great likelihood of a signing of a deal or an agreement between India, United States and Iran. And in fact, Iranian Foreign Minister Sayed Abbas Araghchi also posted on his social media timeline that both countries have never been so close. But there is trust deficit. There are issues. So we have to wait that whether Iran agrees to all these points and agrees to sign a deal on as soon as Sunday, because we have seen President Donald Trump making all these claims and these statements. But yes, there are preparations, there are chances, and in fact, you can recall, Suresha, that just a day ago, President Donald Trump said in as many words that there is a high degree of chance of signing a deal, an MOU, with Iran, and in fact, subsequently, both parties will work out for a deal. But we have to see that, as far as the handing over of so-called nuclear dust or enriched uranium to United States, that has remained a sticky point. And Iran has always declined to these kind of proposals that they are not going to hand over that enriched uranium to the United States. But if you see the tone and tenor of the statement put out by President Donald Trump on his Truth Social, this clearly shows that he's quite anxious. He wants that deal. And in fact, he wants to show to his constituents, to his electorate and his support base that he has got a deal which is better than what was done by former President Barack Obama. That was the JCPOA deal. And in fact, many political analysts believe that President Donald Trump wants a deal which is somehow better than what Barack Obama did during his presidency back in 2015. And that is the reason that President Donald Trump is mentioning time and again that this deal is different than the JCPOA deal, because he was the one who actually declared the exit of the United States from the JCPOA deal in 2016 when he became president for the first time. And
0: right.
1: He called out and he said that